0: Engine combinations for Saturday's NPC tussle with Taranaki in New Plymouth. Coach Alex Robertson's made 8 changes to the run-on side that lost the Ranfurly Shield last week to Northland. Among them, Tyson Balworthy gets a crack in the number 9 jersey and Toby Bell a start at second 5. Newstubs embracing a fresh look to the inside backs.
1: Tyson brings his own uniqueness, so he's bloody fast, man, so keeping up with him is a bit of a challenge for me. And then also Toby is a young fella coming through, but he's still really wise and I reckon he's bloody sharp as well. So we've got awesome depth and it's going to be good to see how these fellas go.
0: To football, and All Whites midfielder Joe Bell is set to join an exclusive group of New Zealanders to play in the European Champions League. They include current teammate Marco Staminic and former strikers Winton Rufer and Chris Killen. Bell's played every minute of both matches for Norwegian champions Viking FK in their two-leg 5-3 aggregate playoff win over Croatian side Dinamo Zagreb. The golfer Ben Campbell is settling in for a few months recovery after a hip injury ended his season on the LIV circuit. He's taken a medical break from the remainder of this year's Asian tour due to surgery. Campbell's also awaiting the future of LIV after the Saudi Arabian Public Investment Fund opted against any further involvement. I'm Nick Bewley. That's Newstalk ZB News and Sport to 12:05. Matt Heath and Tyler Adams are next.
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3: Rain falling as snow above 600 metres, clearing a bit this afternoon, but will remain mostly cloudy. Northeasterlies becoming strong and gusty for this afternoon and hanging around for the evening as well. The high today, 12 degrees. The overnight low should be 8. Right now in the city, it's 9 degrees, but still only feels like 5. That's Newstalk ZB News, Sport and Weather.
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4: 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Now we've got moderate flows on Brougham Street from Barrington all the way through to Waltham. A bit of traffic Fitzgerald Avenue at Gloucester, again Papua Nui Heaton and Innes. 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
5: Very good afternoon to you. Welcome into today's show, and great to have you listening in. And thanks for being here. Matt Heath, how you doing?
6: Very good, thanks, Tyler Adams. 0800 80 1080 is the number. Although I'm watching the footage of the Nepal flash floods, and it is truly horrific. It's nightmare stuff.
5: Terrifying, isn't it? I hadn't seen video until I just saw it there. You pointed at the screen and
6: some of that CCTV footage is, yeah, I mean, hard to believe, actually.
5: Yeah, terrifying.
6: Hey, we'll keep you updated on any developments in that situation, but another person's died, another famous person's died. Dolly Parton yesterday and Tim Curry today.
5: Gutted.
6: Yeah, Tim Curry, bloody great. Of course, Dr. Frankenfurter in the Rocky Horror Picture Show and Pennywise in the awesome 1990s miniseries.
5: Yes.
6: And he was also, it was a bunch of other things, Dr. Petrov in The Hunt for Red October and so many voices in cartoons and musicals and such.
5: Multi-talented.
6: But my favourite role of his, and I used to watch this constantly when I was growing up, one of my favourite movies of all time, Clue from 1985.
5: Right.
6: Where he plays the butler, yes. Wadsworth.
5: Yes.
6: That's such a good movie. I don't know if you remember it. And maybe it doesn't stand the test of time, or maybe it does. You know, when you watch a kid, when you watch a movie like at least once a week for most of your childhood.
5: Yeah. Stays
6: means,
5: with you.
6: It means a lot to you.
5: Yeah.
6: But he's very funny in Clue. Of course, it was the movie of the board game Cluedo. And actually, it was interesting because it had multiple different endings. So the endings weren't all the same.
5: Right.
6: So when it was released in the movie theater, you could go to one screening, it would have a different ending than the other. And so you can get them on the DVD, you can see all the different endings.
5: Yeah.
6: Different people had done it. It's really cool. Very cool. But yeah, I always thought Tim Curry was always great when he appeared in anything. I mean, even the Muppets Treasure Island.
5: Yep.
6: He was great in that. He was in Home Alone 2.
5: Iconic role in Home Alone 2.
6: And Legend as well.
5: Yes.
6: It was great in that. But here's a little bit of Tim Curry so you can remember.

0: Referring to Karen as a three-inch toad. When I grew up, Mr. Toad was a comic figure.
1: I still am none the wiser in terms of what that really means. I looked up three-inch toad. It just comes up with pictures of three-inch toads and frogs. But Shane Jones also claimed that the opposition would bring a Venezuela-style government to this country. Have a listen.
2: Since the beginning of 24, Mr. Speaker, more than 1,000 permits have been issued. The government is bringing, I have heard, they'll all be cancelled. This is why New Zealand cannot afford to change the government. We have heard the Venezuelan recipe for government over there.
1: Shane Jones there seriously backing the oil and gas industry and as he's doing it, coming up with a fresh insult that I don't think has ever been heard or said before.
3: Wimpy unloved loathsome offshore exploration ban. Mm. Yeah, there's three there, wimpy, unloved and loathsome. Mm. It's quite impressive. I mean, a Timu Fred Dag works, but I'm not sure about a three-inch toad.
4: Is he short, Azaria? Kieran McAnulty, I'll just try to look it up. There's no available knowledge on his height.
1: Yeah, I think Shane Jones has previously called him short, said that he was, I think it was the wider upper midget or something to quote him. I think so.
4: So what is he? What, 5'5"? I mean, just give us a, you've met him before. Are you taller than him?
1: I don't think he's particularly short, to be honest. I actually don't think he's noticeably short.
3: Well, 9292, if you've stood near McAnally, then tell us.
4: Yeah, we need some measurements.
3: Doesn't seem to look that tall, that short on Parliament TV.
4: No, he seems normal size. Yeah.
3: Not that there's no place for short people in politics.
1: We need representation for our short
4: people. Exactly.
1: Kings.
4: We're in an MMP environment.
1: Exactly.
4: Azaria, great stories as always. You have a fantastic afternoon and we'll see you back here tomorrow for Friday.
1: Thanks so much.
4: That is our senior political reporter, Azaria Howell. Coming up next, the regional wrap with Kate Rickard and the biggest snowfall of the season in some parts of the South Island. We'll tell you more about that next. 21.
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1: everything. From Robert Harris, the author of Conclave, comes his latest thriller, Agrippa. Julius Caesar is dead. The future is wide open. And Agrippa, right-hand man to Emperor Augustus, is about to discover whether friendship can survive the pursuit of power. 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
3: News Talk ZB, bang on 12:30, just before we get to the headlines. Plenty of texts coming through on 9292.
4: This text has said, I think there is an advantage going to a bigger school. I went to Whangarei Girls for more opportunities, and I definitely got them. And I also went to a high school for intermediate and can see the difference. A little one, what would prepare you for university better? But definitely at a smaller school, there is more of a community culture. That's talking about Mags in Auckland that could rock past 4,000 students with a 20% increase in in-zone enrolments this year, which is insane.
3: That's a huge school.
4: The school is already absolutely rammed. But what's better, small school or big school?
3: Yep, looking forward to your thoughts on that after 1 o'clock. 0800 80 1080 is that number, and 9292 is the text if you want to send one of those through right now. Coming up, though, is the headlines with Raylene Ramsey.
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3: With Your Ride, New Zealand's number one taxi app, download Your Ride today. MFAT is aware of a small number of New Zealanders who may have been in Nepal, where a devastating flash flood and landslide has swept away hundreds near the Tibet border. More than 150 have been reported dead so far. Local police saying Kiwis are among those not accounted for. And officials have confirmed a New Zealander's died after a family's boat sank off the Bangladesh coast. Stuff is reporting a 16-year-old, identified as Albert, was found near Cox's Bazaar Sea Beach, with three family members rescued. The Court of Appeal has granted the NZEI union leave to appeal a ruling on the Ministry of Education cutting pay when workers took action to refuse unpaid overtime and new cases. Timaru's 73-year-old Mary Shaw has died in hospital 2 days after being hit by a car at an intersection. TSB's owner is pushing ahead with its plan to sell to Heartland Bank for completion in December, pending approvals. The changes the All Blacks could make for second Springboks test. Read more at nzherald.co.nz. Now back to Matt, Ethan, Tyler Adams.
4: Thank you.

0: take things for advantage. You know, we take things for granted in New Zealand, our scenery, but also the farm life. It's very, very cool if you haven't seen it and you've spent your whole life growing up in you know, the inner city of a massive, massive overpopulated country.
1: Absolutely.
2: Yeah.
1: Jess, thank you very much. You go well, and we'll see you back here tomorrow, same time, Friday.
2: Sounds good. See you, team.
1: That is Jess Davidson for thecountry.co.nz. And next is Tom Rennell, business reporter, and NZ Post has just released its full year result. So we'll tell you how they did.
0: This is a very good point. Mm. Judy obviously has good access to the time, as she corrected you, so no need to send her a clock.
1: That is a very good point. Judy, explain yourself. So you've got a clock sitting there. You were just waiting for the stuff up.
0: Yeah.
1: And then you confirm on the clock that you've already got in front of you.
0: Yeah, that's right.
1: Mm.
0: Okay, so there's a logical flaw in us sending her a clock.
1: Yeah.
0: She very much knows the time.
1: Mm-hmm.
0: And she very much knows that you don't know the time.
1: Yep. Judy.
0: And it's the difference between her knowledge of the time and your lack of knowledge of the time that's frustrating, Judy. So no point in sending her a clock.
1: Yeah.
0: Good point, Texas.
1: Very good. Keep those coming through on 9292. It is 19-1.
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1: News Talk ZB. It is 16-1 in studio. Tom Rennell, business reporter. G'day, Tom.
28: G'day, mate. How you going?
1: So NZ Post, it's released its full year result. How is it?
28: Pretty good, actually. It's a return to form for NZ Post. So revenue is up 3.6% year on year to $1.26 billion. So they are a massive business still. Operating profit up $17 million to $44 million, which is quite strong after a few years. And they've had a net profit after tax of $17 million, which is up $19 million from a loss last year. It's their first profit since 2023.
0: And so. Where's the, you know, the most profitable part of their business? Is it Courier Post and such?
28: It is. So getting into

0: I'll technically the second question, getting into it ahead of time, is that parcels is really where the money is nowadays. Yeah, right. Obviously from bringing shipments in overseas, and they've got that new depot out at Willie near the airport, which is amazing. Got to go see it last year. And they've also opened up their Auckland Central depot in October last year to do the same thing. Those are clearly where the money is nowadays, because letters have continued to decline once again, down 15% year on year. Was 158 million letters last year. It's now 134 million.
1: Wow.
0: So just continuing to go down and down and down.
2: Well, I tell you what, they do a very good job at delivering the parcel.
0: They do.
2: Yeah. A very good job.
3: Pretty reliable. Yeah. Mm. Tom, thank you very much for that. Great to see you as always. You have a nice afternoon. That is Tom Rennell, business reporter. Time to talk entertainment and lifestyle with Varsha Anjali. Hey, Varsha.
4: Hey.
3: So sad news again. This time Tim Curry passed away.
4: Yeah, that's right. So he died in his LA home at the age of 80. He had been in ill health after having a serious stroke in 2012. So you might remember Tim Curry from Rocky Horror Picture Show. He played Dr. Frankenfurter. He also had roles in Home Alone 2, The Three Musketeers, Adam's Family Reunion, and Scary Movie 2. So lots of loss.
2: Yeah, and fans of Stephen King. And, you know, they've had the new It movies out, but the 90s It miniseries is so good. Mm. He's terrifying as Pennywise. Yep. So brilliant, yeah. Yep. And, of course, you mentioned Home Alone 2.
4: Yeah.
2: Yep. Christmas won't be the same.
3: Certainly won't. It'll be a sad watch this year. Yeah. And Dolly Parton's final song won't be heard for another 20 years.
2: What?
4: Yeah, so this is really interesting. The country legend's final song, it's called My Place in History. It's locked away and will not be released until what would have been her 100th birthday. So Dolly Parton put the song in a chestnut box. It's on display at Dollywood in Tennessee, and it has strict orders not to be released until 2046. She did say on Kelly Clarkson's show in 2022, she said, "You have no idea that this has bothered me. I want to dig that up so bad. It's a really good song." One way to drive that anticipation.
2: So that's going to be a very cool moment.
3: Heck yeah.
2: Yeah.
3: Put that in your diary.
2: Anyone been to Dollywood? It's in Nashville, isn't it?
4: Yeah, so there's I haven't.
2: It's like Dolly Parton themed, but there's roller coasters all over the shop. It's, you know,
3: looks like a good time. Yeah. Dollywood. Yeah. All right, go check it out. I didn't know it existed, to be honest. I just looked that up.
2: Yeah, it's a huge theme park.
3: Yeah,
2: The south of America.
3: Yeah, very good. Hey, Varsha, thank you very much. Nice to see you.
4: Thanks, guys.
3: You have a great afternoon. That is entertainment and lifestyle news with Varsha Anjali. Up next, Darcy Watergrave is in and the All Blacks team out tonight. We'll tell you more next, 12 to 1.
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3: 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Darcy Watergrave, Sports Talk host. G'day, Darcy.
11: Men.
3: So the All Blacks team out tonight at 10 p.m.
11: Indeed it is, and there's a few debatable points around there, like who's going to back up from that midweek win against the Lions. I think it's generally accepted because Patrick Tuipotu didn't play the whole game, 48 minutes. He left, so you'd expect he'd come on the bench to look after that loose forward, locky kind of cover stuff. Peter Larkai might be there as well. As far as guys backing up, you'd think Anton Leonard-Brown and Kyle Preston. The argument around, does maybe someone like Rika Ioane or Bowden Barrett nuzzle their way in? Rika Ioane might be a better call, but I think it's a very safe set of hands in Anton Leonard-Brown, so they're probably plump for him. Also looking at what does the front row look like, because that's the big thing coming up against the All Blacks.
2: Yeah.
11: The front rows in those, the first test and that Lions game, they were wanting, and then the reserves came on and suddenly they looked better again. So that combination, not only with the front row, but of course the locks locking in behind them, that's going to be key. Now, man over there, Liam Napier, man of the hour, Tower of Power, he seems to think that Bauer, Taylor and Lomax will be the front row with Amua, Numia and Newell coming off the bench for that one. But Ethan Blackadder played well. Don't think he get in there ahead of, well, I suppose, Peter Larkin. If you look at that loose forward trio, she's pretty impressive. Parker, Jacobson and Savia. So unlikely Ethan will get in there. Whether Barrett gets a role, probably not. And Moni Narawa was great, but they've got pretty sharp wingers. And you'd say that Will Jordan and Josh Morby will get the nod straight up, and someone like Leroy Carter might come on off the bench. So, yeah, out at 10 o'clock this evening.
2: Exciting. I'm loving this tour. And Imogen Eris has beaten Eliza McCartney to qualify for the Diamond League pole vault final.
11: Well, the Diamond League grand finale, that's the thing. I mean, looking at how much prize money is there, and they've got a rate of either Diamond or Diamond Plus, and that's to be confirmed. Mm-hmm. If it's the top level, it's $60,000 US to win it.
3: All right.
11: So there's a bit of money up there. Yeah, and she's had a pretty good year. In fact, the pole vaulters have. So we'll keep an eye on that one. Of course, Imogen managed a bronze at the Comm Games, whereas Eliza picked up a gold at the Comm Games. It's coming up in Brussels next week, the season finale. You remember the old days when athletics was purely amateur?
3: We're good at pole vaulting. We've got some good pole vaulters.
11: Well, we do. Whether they can challenge the top vaulters, don't know, but it's performance on the day. And look, you never know. You've got to be in to win, right?
3: So you do.
11: Really good to see two New Zealanders competing up at that level.
3: And super quick, Silver Ferns off to Aussie.
11: Well, we've got Grace Wicke is gone now. She signed with the Sydney Sirens. Used to be the Giants. 3-year contract with them. 3 years. Wormsley, 1 year with the Vixens. So that's Poi, Jackson, Selby Rickett, Heffernan, Berger, Gordon, Ekenasio, Stythe. If I missed anyone out, they're all going to Australia. And then off to Great Britain, Dunn, Tui, Manly, Mather, Milne. It just... Well, they've got no jobs
3: yet,
11: so of course they're going to go make some money.
3: Exactly.
11: And they're quite handy.
3: Yeah.
11: They're quite good players. So
3: you can't blame them for it.
11: No,
3: good on them.
11: All.
3: Yeah. Darcy, thank you very much, mate. Go well this afternoon. We'll see you back here tomorrow.
11: And Percy Montgomery is going to join the program tonight.
3: Brilliant.
11: Percy Montgomery, plainly an absolute legend in Springbok circles. Highest point scorer ever.
3: Fantastic. Look forward to that. That is Darcy Watergrave. It is 6-1.
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5: News Talk ZB after 1 o'clock. Mount Albert Grammar is facing a future of more than 4,000 students as rapid housing development drives enrolments higher. They are up already more than 20% in zone enrolments than they were last time, this time last year.
6: It's crazy because they have to take in zone enrolments. So who's allowing those houses to be built there when there's not a school to house the kids that are going to be brought up in the area? But also, are big schools necessarily that bad for students?
5: Mm.
6: Is it better to go to a small school or a big school? Yeah. I say big schools for the win.
5: Do you agree with Matt Heath? 0800 80 10 80 is that number to call. 9292 is the text. And are we putting houses over schools in some of these areas? Tell us what you think. Bit of Rocky Horror Picture Show goodness into the news, which is coming up.
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14: It's 1 o'clock. I'm Raylene Ramsey. Rescuers are scouring the devastation wreaked by

0: Schools called it.
1: You didn't stand a chance, mate.
0: On Butts Row. Good school, but probably wouldn't have been 1,000.
1: Not even 1,000.
0: I don't think even 1,000.
1: See, that's small when it comes to high school, isn't it?
0: Yeah, and so, and maybe that, obviously it was a totally different era, but I look at the opportunities my kids had going to this massive school, and I feel like there was just more things to do, you know?
1: Yeah. What do you say? 0800 80 10 80. Would you be worried about sending your child to a large school nearing that 4,000 mark? Or do you think it does provide more opportunities because they get more resources? And the follow-up question is, have we got this around the wrong way? There is so much housing development going on. There's this unitary plan that's just been signed off in Auckland. Have they got that round the wrong way without actually thinking about where the new schools are going to be built in these communities as they start to increase in numbers dramatically?
0: Yeah.
1: Yeah.
0: All right.
1: 0800.
0: I mean, you can't just put in punishing infill housing and just endless low-quality townhouses and just ram them in without putting together the infrastructure to cover it.
1: You think so? Yeah. What do you say? 0800.
0: I know you've got to try and make the city rail link work. I know that's it's too big to fail, but come on.
1: Yeah. Tell us what you think. 0800 80 10 80 is the number to call. 9292 is the text. It's 16 past one.
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1: It is 18 past one, so we're talking about schools and their student roles increasing every year. Mount Albert Grammar School in Auckland is leading the charge. They're facing a future of more than 4,000 students. This year, they've had enrolments gone up 20% ahead of this time last year. And their principal, Patrick Drum, believes the increase is largely due to the number of infill housing development around his particular community. So what do you say when it comes to big schools? Is bigger better, or do you, when you're looking at schools for your children, like to go for something a little bit smaller? 0800 80 10 80 is that number to call.
0: This is Paul, says Patrick Drum for PM, if he can handle kids that well. Yeah, I mean, we talk about a school like Mags being, you know, pushing 4,000 kids, being like a small town. If a principal can successfully manage a town of 4,000 kids, and I'd say that would be more complex than managing a town of 4,000.
1: Yeah, easy.
0: People of different demographics.
1: Yeah.
0: Then then, I mean, surely you should, the

0: built or started three more schools due to the need. It wasn't even the biggest school in the school district. Plenty of small schools in the US, but in more urban areas, multi-thousand school rolls are very, very common.
1: Mm. Great text. Thank you very much. Keep those coming through. 9292 is that number.
0: Donna says, we live 200 metres from Mags and the traffic is a nightmare. There are two other schools on the same street. Marist College has 750 students, year 7 to 13, and Marist Primary has around 400 students. Residents can hardly drive on the streets during school hours, and it's only going to get worse. Our council has no idea and just wants to keep ramming houses in with zero responsibility to existing residents and the students / schools. Patrick Dunn does a great job, but something has to be done about the traffic. That is an intense street.
1: Yeah, that's where I have to drive through to get to work, and luckily I'm driving in it after school drop-off, but it's still pretty crazy. And then you've got the wave pool right next to it as well.
0: I mean, it's pretty intense on parent-teacher day when you're trying to get a park, I tell you.
1: I bet. Right, keep those texts coming through, but taking your calls, 0800 80 10 80. Would you be adverse to sending your child to a big school? And how big was your school when you were growing up? Is it better to have a bigger school, more students, more opportunities, or is smaller the way to go? Tell us your thoughts. It is 29 to 2.
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8: With Your Ride, New Zealand's number one taxi app, download Your Ride today. NZ Post has returned to profit and delivered a $12.5 million dividend to the Crown. It's reported a net $17 million profit in the past financial year, up from a $2 million loss last year. And Port of Auckland is reporting a 30% rise in underlying net profit and is paying the council a $55 million dividend. Rescuers are scouring the devastation wreaked by flooding in Nepal with hundreds missing, reportedly 5 New Zealanders among them. Footage shows a wall of frothing, muddy water swamping buildings, vehicles and people in a settlement north of Kathmandu, with more than 150 already reported dead. Police want to hear from anyone who's seen 31-year-old Aucklander Courtney Drake, who was last seen in Manurewa on July 30. Westport's only air service, Origin Air, has its final flight tomorrow with no

0: development that's been proposed, upwards of 1,000 homes coming into that. Are you worried about what that will mean for your local college?
1: This can't be true.
2: Ben has texted, I'm a developer in that area, and it's actually 60,000 homes over the next 20 years coming.
0: No way! 60,000! I mean, how many more schools do you need for that? There's at least a half dozen schools you're going to need to cater for 60,000.
2: But it depends who's going to be in the houses, right? Mm. If it's a bunch of people not having babies, then no.
0: Mm, good point. Yeah. Yeah. Right, keep those seats coming through on 9292. It is 8 minutes to two.
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0: News Talk ZB, it is 5 to 2. Plenty of texts coming through. This one says, we are on the shore, and a lot of people that aren't in zone for Westlake are doing what they call shotgun baptisms to get them into Rosmini or Carmel, as you don't need to be in zone for those, but they are regarded as good school shotgun baptisms. This one says, g'day guys, the senior school in our area is so bad, it has a negative impact on property values. It is a dropkick factory. Fortunately, we had always planned to go to integrated school, and most people around here are doing that now.
2: Yeah. As I was saying before, the best way to solve this problem for a school is to tank your school.
0: That's right.
2: Yeah. Make it a rubbish school, and the population in the area lowers, and your role.
0: The better you are, more students are coming your way.
2: It's not generally what principals and teachers and educators go into the business to do.
0: No, that's right.
2: Tank schools to help population density.
0: Yeah. Unfortunately, Patrick Drum at Mags is just too good at what he does, so the school role keeps on climbing. This one says, hi guys, the school planning is a function of the Ministry of Education Property Division, so they need to be in front of this. And Mungify, they refuse to build any secondary school, even though the primary school is bulging. Right, great discussion. Thank you to everyone who texted through and gave us a buzz on that. Really enjoyed that conversation. News, sport and weather is fast approaching. You're listening to Matt Heath and Tyler Adams on your Thursday afternoon. Thank you very much for giving us a listen. Stay here. We will be back in a few moments.

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12: It's 2 o'clock. I'm Raylene Ramsey. Rescuers are scouring mud and debris for survivors of a punishing flash flood in Nepal near the Tibet border. More than 150 people are dead and more than 500 tourists missing after floodwaters cascaded through Rasuwa. Five Kiwis are reportedly missing and MFAT has contacted authorities. The BBC reports it could have been generated by landslide. Disaster risk expert Basanta Raj Adhikari told the BBC they've been observing local hazards.
13: Climate change is really happening here. Temperatures increasing, so glacier melt, glacial detachment are common in recent days. But we didn't know that that could happen on that particular area on that scale.
12: Qantas has posted a profit topping $1.5 billion despite Middle East war pressures. That's fallen nearly 20% annually. Kate Rickard has more.
14: Results for the year to June show Qantas's revenue jumps to more than $25 billion Australian, up more than 7%. The group, including Jetstar, carried almost 9 million international passengers, rising from just under 8.4 million. It's put the drop in profit down to soaring jet fuel prices.
12: And Air New Zealand's results are out tomorrow. Chris Luxon says he expects better from MB in future. Parliament's Privileges Committee has found the Ministry in contempt of Parliament, finding officials deliberately misled a select committee about a costly failed IT project. Chief Executive Nick Blakely has confirmed he offered his resignation, but the offer was rejected. The Prime Minister says what's important now is making sure the mistake isn't repeated. The
15: Privileges Committee in Parliament actually made a determination to say, look, in this case, he's apologised. He's been in the role less than 6 months and his officials misled him. Irrespective of that, it's utterly unacceptable.
12: A snow warning for South Island travellers with rain pummeling the west coast. State Highway 73 has reopened between Otera and Arthur's Pass Village, but snow's still closing the Canterbury side to Springfield. The avalanche advisory says there's a high risk of a large and destructive avalanche in the Southern Alps, affecting Arthur's Pass, Mount Cook, Uho, Queenstown, Wānaka and the aspiring regions. State Highway 94 is closed between

0: more regulations. What do you say? 0800 80 1080 is that number to call. 9292 is the text number. And very shortly, we're going to have a chat to ACT Party leader David Seymour on this. It is 12 past 2.
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0: News Talk ZB, it is a quarter past two. So the ACT Party wants to allow people to make tax-free profits from cryptocurrencies like Bitcoin as long as they hold it for more than a year. To discuss further, we are joined by ACT Party leader David Seymour. G'day, David.
10: G'day.
11: G'day.
12: Well, what is the problem that's trying to be solved here, David?
11: Well, the problem is that the rest of the world is increasingly embracing cryptocurrencies and stable coins as an alternative to the American dollar or the British pound or whatever they use in their country. But here in New Zealand, we have very unusual tax treatment. We're not really open to the idea. And I want our country not to be a backwater, but the frontier for a free world. And being one of the most isolated places on earth, it could go either way. If we want to be a frontier, then we should be a country where it's natural to use new technologies, if people want to, you don't have to, and we don't find ourselves as the place where they say, you know, if at the end of the world, go to New Zealand because they're still 20 years behind. We want to be ahead.
12: So how's the tax system working now with crypto? It seems reasonably complicated.
11: Yeah, so let's say you have some Bitcoin, just for example, or some Ethereum. Now, a lot of people would say that's just money. It's just like an American dollar, New Zealand dollar, whatever. But our tax system treats it as an asset. And if that asset has appreciated in value, then you can be taxed on the difference between when you got that Bitcoin and when you used it to buy a coffee, say. That seems really unusual, and it is. We're saying that for up to $10,000 of purchases a year, you don't have to pay tax as if it's an asset. We're going to treat it like it's actually just a kind of money. And similarly, if you hold some Ethereum or some Bitcoin or whatever,

0: alternatives for storing their wealth. You only have to look at what happened to gold during the period of Adrian Orr to see why maybe have Kiwis have always wanted alternatives. And in the modern world, you shouldn't have to have gold bars under your mattress. You might have some Bitcoin.
1: Yeah, it's an interesting policy act. A party leader, David Seymour, thank you very much for your time and great to catch up.
0: Pleasure.
1: So what do you say? 0800 80 1080. If you're investing in cryptocurrencies at the moment, is this music to your ears? Has it been far too complicated? Apparently there's 355,000 Kiwis who dabble in cryptocurrency, according to the IRD, at a value of $36 billion. That is a sizable amount of money tied up in cryptocurrency for New Zealanders.
2: $36 billion.
1: $36 billion. So if that's you, what do you think about this particular policy? Does this bring us in line with the rest of the world? Tell us. 0800 801080 is that number, and 9292 is the text number. It is 23 past 2.
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1: 25 past 2, so the ACT Party wants to allow people to make tax-free profits from cryptocurrencies as long as they hold on to it for more than a year. If you're invested in cryptocurrencies, how do you feel about this particular policy? Is this going to make things far easier for you? Or if you are on the other side, do you think it is the wrong message to make it easier for people to invest in this sort of stuff? 0800 80 1080 is that number to call in. 9292 is the text number. Ben, what's your view?
12: Look, I don't think it goes far enough. I play around with crypto. I probably made a couple of grand last year and the year before, and like not a huge amount, but I play around with about 10 grand on going between like Solana and XRP and Hyperliquid and stuff, some Ethereum. And I just trade it. So sometimes I'm doing like 10 trades a day just on my phone. I'll see it. Like I'll see XRP go up 3 cents. I'll sell. And then guaranteed sometime that day it'll drop again to 3 cents. So I'll buy again. So I've just made like 2 or 3 cents on the dollar. But if I'm doing that multiple times a day, it adds up. Sometimes you can make it, a couple hundred bucks in a day. Mm-hmm. This tax change is going to help someone like me, and I've got a lot of mates that do it. Mate, we don't bother declaring any of it, because at the end of the day, if we're doing 10 trades a day, it's a bit hard to declare a couple of cents profit on each dollar here and there. And then you do get some losses, sometimes you don't time it quite right and you do lose a bit, but you'll make it up somewhere else. So I don't necessarily agree with this.
2: So are you factoring in if you were, you know, going to involve

0: So say put $100,000 in Bitcoin. You let it sit there for a year. You hope it goes up. And over time, it seems to be that's the trend. Then you pull out your profit and you don't pay any tax on it. But if you don't know what you're doing, that could be risky.
1: It's all about timing, eh? Like, you know, I can't even judge the time of like Bitcoin or anything. It's just, it's luck, really. It's yeah. luck, you know. Well, everyone's buying, it's going up. When everyone's cashing out, it's going down. So it's, supply and demand, basically.
2: So is it, you know, like if you're working the stock exchange, you can look at the profitability of the company, you can, you know, read reports and make decisions arguably on the stock exchange that increase your chances of being right. Is that just not the case in Bitcoin? You can't read around and get the vibe of which way a coin is going?
1: You sort of can, like, basically on the trades, you can check the trades and,
2: yep.
1: You know, who's trading what, and then you go, okay, if heaps of people are dumping it, get out now, you know, and then it starts going down, and then everyone gets back in and buys, and then it goes up again, and that's where you make the money, just like stock exchange, really, but it's more volatile than that. It's really hard to time it, but the trouble is with the crypto, it can be manipulated. So if someone's got, you know, $50 million lying around, they chuck it in, of course it's going to go up, you know.
2: Yeah, right.
1: So it can be manipulated, and that's what the Clarity X that Trump's trying to get through the House at the moment, that's going to change that. That means it can be, basically bringing it under the American rules.
2: Mm. So did you predict, did you have any idea on the 17th of August that Bitcoin was, after a bit of a rough time, was going to suddenly have a big jump?
1: No, I don't. Look, I haven't touched Bitcoin in a couple of years. I tend to play around with the smaller ones because I work on the cents from the dollar rather than dollar, you know.
2: Yeah.
1: You have a lot of money to play around in Bitcoin.
2: Mm. Yeah. Good on you, mate.
0: Yeah, thank you very much for your call. 0800 80 10 80. So you still bullish when it comes to cryptocurrency? Are you still all in, considering what we've seen happen to Bitcoin and some of those other coins? And how do you feel about X policy that if you hold it for a year, you can take that profit tax-free? Tell us your thoughts. 9292 is the text number. Headlines with Raylene coming up.
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0: grand of my savings waiting around, and I want to invest it. And we all know when you buy the S&P 500 or shares, you're looking at it from, okay, I'm buying this now, and then 20, 30 years down the line, I'm going to reap the rewards.
1: Yeah. Oh, well, hey, thanks for ringing in, Cullen.
2: Yeah, interesting point.
1: Yeah. I mean, I guess it's... Yeah, people keep saying it's not complicated.
2: Mm.
1: It is kind of complicated.
2: It is to me. It is very complicated to me. And look, I said to you when I was not bullish, but I gave it a go. And yeah. I was terrible at it. Lost a lot of money and tried to trade these coins that I thought were going to rocket up in price and lost about 3K.
1: Hooked tour.
2: Didn't get into that one. Too late to get into that one.
1: Tour.
2: Yeah, that wasn't a great investment. But what do you say? 0880. Whatever happened to that girl?
1: Jim says, same as any other business you're in, it's just life and the world we are in. If you're paying tax, you're making money. It's okay, Jim.
2: Okay. All right. Do you agree with Jim? 9292 is the text, 13-3.
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2: It is 10 to 3. The ACT Party wants to make it easier for people to invest in cryptocurrency without the palaver of dealing with the IRD. What do you say?
1: This Texas Simon says, guys, forget crypto. NFTs are where it's at. Can't go wrong. Solid as a tulip, Simon.
2: Josh, how are you, mate?
15: G'day, lads. How are we?
2: Yeah, good. What do you reckon?
15: Yeah, well, I had one of the mates, he was on the super yachts in France, and he put $32,000 on one, and this was probably about 12 years ago, and at the time it was at 2 cents, and he managed to get lucky, and overnight it went up to 38 cents.
2: Not bad.
15: Yeah, so all of a sudden he had 500 and something thousand US dollars, you know.
1: And what did he do? Does he still have that money or, you know, because you get get it rushed to the head when you've had that kind of success?
15: Well, his portfolio, like, because as you mentioned, just NFTs before, went up to about 2.3 million US dollars and it's just, like, gone through the roof. It's nothing now, like. So, you know, my advice would be, you know, I think that sort of bull train's run, to be honest, and... You know, he keeps on saying to me about a bull train that's supposed to be happening or something, but, you know, it's sort of been like 5 years and all it's been doing is sort of welting away his money, the poor bugger.
2: Yeah, and that's the trick, isn't it? I mean, when you get a

0: to a coin and you get a massive profit and you think, oh yeah, I'm on the train now, and then slowly then it drops off a cliff.
1: I mean, that's with shares, that's with a lot of things, isn't it?
0: Mm.
1: Knowing when to jump out, when to, you know, consolidate and jump out and say that's enough. That's a tough thing to do.
2: Mm. Yeah, and that was the hard thing. Like, he had, you know, was doing so well. We had, you know, like I said, about $2.4 million, and you know, now, to be honest, he's going to have to go back to work.
1: And it would be so much harder going back to work when he knew, when he'd flown so high, Josh.
2: Exactly, 8 years of living a dream of just travelling around and partying, and, you know, like, I'm thankful for him. He gave us a great time for a couple of years, to be honest. But, you know, poor bugger's now back to work. And
1: like the rest of us.
2: So, yeah. So yeah. Just beware your investment, lads, I say that.
1: Yeah, thanks for your call, Josh. Well, is it better to love, to have loved and lost, than never to have loved at all?
0: Sounded like a good 8 years.
1: Yeah, yeah. That's
0: and
1: right.
0: Josh
1: yeah.
0: did well out of it yeah. too. Yeah, he had a good trip.
1: He might not have had that 8 years, and now he's just back to being like us.
0: Exactly, yeah, all perspective. A couple of texts before we're going to play some messages. Bitcoin is just a Ponzi scheme, fellas. It appeals to the young because they're gullible, not smart. It relies on the greater fool theory. That's why people in it always recommend it. They need a greater fool to save them. That's from Jack. What do you say to that, crypto lovers? It is 8-3.
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0: News Talk ZB, it is 5-3. So many texts coming through on 9292. This one pushes back on the previous text saying Bitcoin is a Ponzi scheme. Fellas, Bitcoin is not Ponzi. It's supply and demand. As it gets mined, it halves. Only morons would call it a Ponzi scheme. And this one, g'day gents, great chat this afternoon. There's a famous quote that Warren Buffett once said and lives by. Time in market beats timing of market every day of the week. And this one, g'day guys, there's a big difference between investing and speculating. A gold bar in your possession can't disappear off your computer screen. That's from Tony.
1: Yeah, but I know I always struggle to get my head around this. What is the intrinsic value of gold? I mean, it's useful in some kind of electronics.
0: Mm.
1: But unless we all agree that the glittery awesomeness of gold and its rarity is worth something.
0: Yeah.
1: I mean, that could blow up as well.
0: Exactly.
1: Yeah.
0: I mean, if everything goes tits up in the world, I mean, can you eat gold? Is that really going to

0: tradable as we see in those dystopian movies? I don't know.
1: Well, if Mad Max has taught me anything, after the apocalypse, it's oil that becomes important.
0: Yeah, gasoline's the good stuff.
1: Muscle cars and the petrol to power them.
0: Invest in oil. Yeah. Yeah. Great discussion. Very interesting discussion. Thank you to everyone who gave us a text and called through. We're going to change it up after 3 o'clock and ask the question, are dad bods becoming more attractive? We'll tell you more about that very, very soon. It is 3 minutes to 3, new sport and weather.
1: I hope so.
0: Coming up. Me too.
1: Oh, hang on a minute. What's a dad bod?
0: What I've got, mate.
1: Oh.
0: Even though I'm not a dad.
1: Yeah. Oh, yeah.
0: Bit pudgy.
1: Yeah.
0: We'll explain more soon.
1: I don't mind what I'm looking at.
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13: It's 3 o'clock. I'm Raylene Ramsey. 5 Kiwis reportedly missing in Nepal's flash flood were on a sacred pilgrimage. More than 160 people have died, with hundreds of tourists missing after a wall of muddy water thundered through a settlement north of Kathmandu. Former Nepal consul to Auckland, Dinesh Katka, says New Zealanders in the area were heading to Tibet's Kailash Mansarovar Yatra pilgrimage. Sir Edmund Hillary's grandson and Himalayan Trust General Manager Alexander Hillary told the BBC, access is a big issue for rescuers.
14: We've seen bridges being knocked down, which will cause massive challenges with trying to get aid and shelter into these communities that have been affected. A lot of these villages have been completely destroyed.
13: Foreign Minister Winston Peters says it's still unclear how many New Zealanders are affected.
15: We've got full-scale investigations going on by Foreign Affairs and all our international agencies. We can't give you the facts at this point in time. The moment we know, we'll let you know.
13: Multiple schools in South Auckland are in lockdown as emergency services reportedly respond to a major incident. Schools include All About Children Childcare, Lee Bank Primary School and Mararewa High School. Wild weather will plague the South Island into tomorrow. State Highway 73 is reopened between Otira and Arthur's Pass Village, but it's still closed by snow on the Canterbury side to Springfield. Avalanche risk is high across the

0: is you don't really have the time to go to the gym and all those kind of things. And also you're eating all the kids' leftovers.
1: Mm.
0: So you're cooking up all kinds of kid food.
1: Yes.
0: They sometimes have one nugget and then hiff the rest of the food across the room.
1: Mm-hmm.
0: And so you pick it up and eat it.
1: As you or do. You don't want to waste food. And it's good stuff.
0: You always find yourself eating the leftovers as you walk back to the kitchen. A lot of mashed potato and the stuff.
1: Yeah.
0: But does that signify that... does that signify to that you're in parent mode?
1: Yeah, interesting question. I think to the first theory that you mentioned about the cheating weight, I actually think that that holds more water when it comes to the dad bod. I mean, am I wrong here? It's controversial to say, but when someone's got a dad bod and they put on a little bit of weight, it's that comfortable factor in a relationship that if you're trying to compete with someone who looks like a god or a goddess, an Adonis, I mean, I think it becomes a little bit uncomfortable for that other person that may not feel like they live up to that expectation and then start to question, what are they up to? Why are they looking so good? Why are they spending so long at the gym? Why are they buying new clothes? Why have they got new muscles?
0: Well, it's the same thing as when you're selling a house, right? You put a lick of paint on it. You clean up some of the things that weren't so good. You mow the lawns. Yep.
1: Get it ready for market.
0: You're getting ready for market, right?
1: Yeah.
0: Whereas if it's a livable situation, then some parts of the house might slip a little bit.
1: What do you say? 0800 80 10 80. So is it true that a dad bod is the most attractive male physique out there?
0: Yeah, we need to hear from females on this. 0800 80 10 80. Is that what you're after? And we're all wasting our time getting this amazing, you know, me walking around looking like an Adonis is just a waste of time. No one cares.
1: Why are you pointing at yourself, mate? 9292 is the text number. It's 3:30.
2: Renting a car always feels like a bit of a battle. But in the stuffy, slow-paced world of car rentals, Snap is in a league of its own. So it's no surprise that Snap is the official car rental partner of the One New Zealand Warriors. 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
10: New Zealand citizens are among the missing after deadly flash flooding and a mudslide in Nepal. We're going to go to World Vision staff on the ground. New Zealand Post is back in profit for the first time in years. Looks like Simeon Brown cracking that whip is working. And Port Edward's mayor will explain why she absolutely has to go to Sydney for football paid for by the ratepayers.
9: Getting the answers you deserve. Heather Duplessy-Allen Drive with One New Zealand. 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
1: 16 past Class 3. So new research come out showing that dad bod is the most physically attractive male physique according to women out there. So a dad bod, the definition is a male physique that is slightly soft or plump around the middle while retaining some underlying muscle.
0: The sexist says every woman knows this. Women have never asked for buff guys. A guy spending that much time on his body isn't spending

0: Kiwi Bank, Chasing the Fox is back. 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
4: 23 past 3. So there's growing research that claims that the idea of a dad bod is the most attractive when it comes to women. Is that really true, or are we being sold a lie here? 0800 80 1080 is that number to call, and 9292 is the text. Plenty of good texts coming through.
5: This one says, every cut boyfriend I have had has been an a-hole. The less attractive guys have always been put my interests first. My current man is in quite incredible shape, and he is a bit of an a-hole, to be honest. Sometimes I wish I'd stayed with the last one, who was pudgy, but very nice to me.
4: Right.
5: That's like, well, can we forward that one to some kind of psychiatrist?
4: There's a lot of issues going on there.
5: So if you liked the one, why, and you... So it seems like you're going through, you're not learning any lessons here. But also, it's not about being less attractive. That's not what we're saying. Every cut boyfriend I have has been an a-hole. The less attractive guys have always had my interests first. My current man is so this current man is obviously looking pretty good, working out, six pack, and he's a bit of an a-hole.
4: So why did she leave the non-a-hole? You know, there's no explanation there. So she went a-hole, a guy that she really got on with that was a little bit pudgy around the middle, and then straight back to six-pack a-hole.
5: Yeah.
4: There's something missing in the middle there.
5: Yeah. And also, if you're going with someone and then you and you describe them as a bit of a a-hole, to be honest, then I'd move on.
4: Yeah, that's not a good foundation for a relationship.
5: Like, if I describe my partner like that, you know.
4: Yeah. She's like, all over. It's all over. Yeah.
5: Sometimes I wish I'd stayed with the last one.
4: Yeah. Okay. Right. Okay, thank you very much for that text.
5: Mate, we're definitely forwarding that to some kind. You need...
4: Yeah. We'll give you the help you need.
5: You need to talk to someone.
4: Yeah, we're going
5: to
4: sort you out. Sandy, how are you?
6: Good, mate. How are you, boys?
4: Very good. So what do you reckon about the dad bod?
6: So... couple of stories, couple of theories on that.
4: Mm-hmm.
6: I think some ways it's a lie. I think the dad bod probably rates the woman because they feel a bit more secure with him. He's not going to get too many women hitting on him and wandering if he's, you know, almost like settling, if that's a term to use for you. I've lived it. I was a bit pudgy when I was young, my 20s. And then I got an incredibly physical job and the weight melted off me.
4: Mm-hmm.
6: And all of a sudden I was really cut. So I wasn't big. I was just really defined and cut. And Jesus, did my world change. And all of a sudden the muscles appeared. Women became very shallow. And it just sort of talking to your six pack and chest and not to your face, you know.
4: Wow.
6: Like,
4: okay.
6: Yeah. It was like, so.

0: yeah, been that, done that, bought the T-shirt. I mean, so now my six-pack's gone to more of a keg, but been happily married now for 25 years. So,
1: do you ever want to fire up the six-pack again for the missus?
0: I am, actually, and there's a twofold to that. One, she said she'd like to see it again. And two, I got the type 2 diabetes, and now that I've started exercising and going to the gym, my bloods are coming down.
1: Oh, yeah.
0: Through doing, you know, obviously engaging the muscles and burning your glucose and firing them up. So in my 50s now, I'm not going to get the same body I had in my 20s, but if I'm thinking I'm going to be a little bit of a fit granddad and my health is good, that's going to be a bonus, right? You know what I mean?
1: Yeah, I mean, so, probably far more important to your wife than the six-pack is that you be, is you being around.
0: Correct. Mm. No, another little quick story for you. You remember the Twilight movies with the vampires and the werewolves?
1: Yep.
0: And you had that werewolf, had the hot bod, the werewolf guy. So we went to Matakana.
1: Jacob.
0: Went to the movies to watch it. Yeah. Mm-hmm. Me and the wife were in there at the movies, having the wine as you do, little table. And a scene came up, and without a word of a lie, he took his shirt off, and you could feel, and you heard it, this massive gasp through the movie theatre as all the women suck the oxygen out of the air. And then I just yell out in a big loud voice, "Damn, that's like looking in the mirror." Well, whole bunch of theatre started laughing. Yeah. Oh, mate.
1: So, good on you, Sandy. Thanks for your call. I wonder if Twilight would have been different if she'd had three options.
2: Mm.
1: What's the lead actress's name?
2: Kirsten Stewart.
1: Yeah, no, yeah. But what's the... Bella? Yeah.
2: Bella, that's it.
1: So if she'd had three options, she had the skinny, brooding vampire type played by Edward.
2: Mm-hmm.
1: Then you've got the buff, animalistic Jacob.
2: Mm-hmm.
1: And then you had some kind of part warthog, doughy, kind of cuddly bear type other character. And she was picking between three of them.
2: Mm.
1: Then I wonder what...
2: Cause you'd go option three, wouldn't you?
1: Because she ended up, you know, just not going with Jacob.
2: She had some problems.
1: He wasn't as rich.
2: Yeah, he was a bit pale as well. 0800 80 10 80 is the number to call. So what do you reckon about the theory on dad bods? More and more research is coming out saying it is the most attractive. Is that really true? Or have we been sold a lie here? Tell us what you think it is. 28 past three.
1: Dad bod is okay if you're clean and smell nice. Yeah.
2: Okay, yeah, that's...
1: I mean, whatever you're doing... Stinky ain't good.
2: It's good advice for life, 29 past three.
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10: 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Now it's your turn. the BMW.

0: Yeah,
1: he is.
0: Morris.
1: Yeah, get him. I can get him to pull out a tree or dig it. Dig a trench, no problem at all.
2: And
1: gardener, yeah.
2: You know, is he generally speaking a dream boat? You know, is he, how do I put this? Is he a handsome man as well as having a rocking bod?
1: He is a very handsome man.
2: Wow.
1: Yeah.
2: And
1: he's probably
2: Well done. Well done for you, Valda.
1: Yeah, I know. 58, been together for 65 years. Yeah.
2: And are you keeping yourself in shape for Morris?
1: Yes, definitely. I have to run to keep up to him.
2: Yeah. And if Morris let it all go, if he suddenly turned up with a dad bod, would you kick him to the curb?
1: Oh, I don't know about that. he doesn't know I've rung and he's sort of laughing in the corner.
0: Oh, he's a good man.
1: He's a good man.
2: I'm just picturing this Adonis just sitting in the corner laughing.
1: And a very romantic man, may I say, as well.
0: Does he? Yeah. What does he do on the romantic side, Valda?
1: Oh, lots of cuddles, I would say.
0: That's important. Oh, yeah. That's important. Yeah.
2: Is he, would you describe him closer to Brad Pitt or Jason Momoa?
1: Oh, I don't know the other person, so I'm going to say Brad Pitt.
2: He's a bit of a Brad Pitt.
0: That roguish good look.
2: Yeah. I was picturing Henry Cavill when you were talking about Morris, but thank you so much for your call. Isn't that 82?
0: Yeah.
2: And all it takes is doing a bit of work around town and doing the groundskeeping at the school.
0: The weapon of Westport, Morris.
2: Yeah.
0: How good. Valda, thank you very much for your phone call. And congratulations as well. Morris sounds like a hell of a catch.
2: Mm.
0: Right. Yeah.
2: Have you got a Morris?
0: Yeah. 0800 80 1080.
2: Just an absolute weapon of a human being at 82.
0: Is that the secret to a good marriage? Tell us about it. 9292 is the text number. It is 21-4. We'll be back very shortly.
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9: It's 4 o'clock. I'm Raylene Ramsey. Police confirm two people have been found dead in South Auckland's Wattle Downs. Emily Ansell reports.
10: Emergency services rushed to Gambier Place about 1:45 with a woman pronounced dead at the scene along with a man discovered when they searched the property. A cordon's up at Mahia Road and police say they advised schools in the immediate area to lock down. Members of the public should avoid the area.
9: Sir Edmund Hillary's grandson says helicopters are the only way to deliver aid to parts of Nepal after a catastrophic flash flood. More than 160 people are dead and hundreds more missing after a wall of frothing mud and water swamped homes and tore through roads near the Tibet border. Five Kiwis on a pilgrimage are reportedly among the missing. The Himalayan Trust's Alexander Hillary told the BBC the scale of damage is shocking.
11: These sort of glacial lake outburst floods, or GLOFs as they're called, are becoming increasingly common. They're sort of the main threat for these remote communities in the Himalayan regions.
9: Two teens have appeared in court, charged over a crash in the weekend that's left a young policeman fighting for his life. They face multiple charges, including wounding with reckless disregard. The officer remains in a coma. A 14 and 15-year-old have appeared in Palmerston North Youth Court and been remanded to reappear in October with bail conditions. Labor's promising it won't lift fuel taxes for 3 years if it gets into power. Finance Minister Nicola Willis says the government won't go ahead with an excise lift scheduled for January. It's not formally announced whether they'll go up over the next term if National governs again. Labour's Chris Hipkin says the government should rule that out. He says his party would consider pushing back National Land Transport Fund projects to compensate for the reduced income.
12: Well, there'll be scaling as there always is.
9: An advocacy group says child poverty is a political choice which must change. Recent data suggests 14% of children live in material hardship, far from the goal of 6% by 2028. The Child Poverty Action Group's latest manifesto identifies five priorities: incomes, housing, health,

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9: 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And obviously most of that is coming from regional growth. We're not seeing it yet in Auckland and Wellington, but we are getting slowly back on track.
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10: It's 4:30. I'm Raylene Ramsey. A South Auckland street's closed off as police investigate two people's death this afternoon. Emergency services pronounced a woman dead at a property on Gambier Place in Wattle Downs around 1:45, along with a man found soon after. A resident says no cars are being allowed in and people are being told not to walk on the street and stay inside. A cordon's up at Mahia Road. People should stay away. The Foreign Minister, Winston Peters, says it's very early days as officials try to confirm how many Kiwis are affected by a catastrophic flash flood in Nepal near the border with Tibet. At least 160 people are dead and hundreds missing, reportedly including a small number of New Zealanders. Axe David Seymour is defending cryptocurrency and those who use it. The party's campaigning on modernising regulations, including allowing tax-free profits on crypto held for more than a year and a 12-month bright line test. Seymour says our tax system treats crypto coins as an asset. He says that seems unusual for a currency.
11: If we want to be a frontier, then we should be a country where it's natural to use new technologies, if people want to.
10: The Ministry of Education says it acknowledges the Court of Appeal granting an appeal of a ruling on pay cuts that it dished out to workers during a partial strike. The supplier of next year's funded flu vaccine says the current surge is a reminder why the jab's crucial, with 6 months to five-year-olds becoming eligible next April. It's already free for those 65 and over and with health risks. To sport, and Springbok Test great Percy Montgomery believes South Africa will be lifted by Peter Steph du Toit's 100th Test cap in Sunday's second Test against the All Blacks in Cape Town. Storm NRL coach Craig Bellamy's happy to be one of the guinea pig teams trialling a new kickoff rule that gives the side conceding points the choice whether to kick off or receive the ball to restart

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9: Blakely's resignation wasn't accepted because the public sector is woefully short of competent managers, and though he has made a huge mistake, he is someone with an excellent skill set. The lack of competent management is a huge issue and is and will prevent the public sector improving its performance. The opportunity is enormous to reduce costs while maintaining services. That's from Mike. Still a fair bit of upset out there and surprise, I suppose, as to why it is that Brian Roach didn't accept the resignation offer of Nick Blakely after he was told off by Privileges Committee for basically holding MPs in contempt. The problem here is, and I can understand, you know, if Nick Blakely is as good as Mike says in that text that he is, I can sort of understand where Brian Roach is coming from with this. The problem is that Nick Blakely and Alison MacDonald's instinct in that select committee was not to tell the truth. So if you're put, because like they're going to be put in difficult positions, right? And anybody in who has to do media interviews in a public facing role like that will be put in difficult positions where they have to answer questions they don't know, and they don't want to have to answer the question. Your first instinct should have been in that instance to say, can't answer that question, going to have to come back to you, or let's do this in secret. But the first instinct was to mislead. And that is really, really hard to come to terms with that somebody like that gets to stay, particularly when you consider that we are talking about trust in institutions here. But anyway, Brian Roach is with us after 5 o'clock, and we'll get his take on why he didn't accept the resignation. By the way, Barry Soper obviously with us in 10 minutes time. It's 23 away from 5.
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9: Now, a flood in the China-Nepal border has claimed the lives of 160 people at least, and local authorities say hundreds are still missing, including 5 Kiwi tourists. The BBC visited a hospital in Nepal's capital. Have a listen to this.
10: Standing in front of this hospital tonight in Kathmandu, it is clear that the disaster is still unfolding. Survivors are being brought here while families anxiously wait for the news. We spoke to relatives who told us they are still trying to find out whether loved ones are safe, stranded, or among the missing.
9: World Vision is with us after 5 o'clock on that. We've got more information on how that ban on social media for teens will work in the United States. Meta has agreed to limit accounts belonging to teenagers to just 2 hours a day. This is on the app. They won't be allowed to use Meta's platforms late at night or during school hours. They've also committed to responding to complaints made about harmful content within 6 hours in 90% of cases. Do you trust Meta to actually follow through on this? Well, let's see. That's the problem. And finally, a group of people in Japan have completed a mega feat of engineering using old school methods. Group's a bit of an understatement. I mean, it was about 1,800 people who came together to move a

0: New Zealand First, who then shopped him out with all of these screenshots. And what he revealed is that basically George Ngātai was shopping himself around to any political party that would take him. He'd been put in a WhatsApp group with Kule Wong from Opportunity, and he'd be put in a WhatsApp group with David Seymour from ACT. And in the end, obviously, New Zealand First were the ones who were like, absolute surprise to no one, who were like, oh yeah, cool, you could come with us. If this, I would have had more respect for this guy. I mean, I have, like, no respect for this situation, obviously. This is obviously just an attempt to get into Parliament. It really doesn't matter under which banner. I would have had more respect for him if he was at least kind of ideologically consistent in some way. Like, maybe if he was kind of tossing up between National and Labour and New Zealand First, I could see some crossover there. But Opportunity and ACT, you couldn't be more different. How weird is that? 16 away from 5.
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0: Heather, ask Brian Roach, if you don't get fired for misleading MPs, what do you get fired for? It's a very good question. 13 away from 5, Barry Soap is with us. Hello, Barry.
9: Good afternoon, Heather. Not only misleading, it was basically telling them deliberate lies, I would have thought. I mean, if you can't rely on your public servers, if you're in government, then who can you rely on?
0: But I think, and I think what's being missed here as well is that these guys were not just misleading MPs.
9: Yeah.
0: They were misleading the public. That was the point, was to not let the public know what was going on. We pay these people's wages.
9: But you're under a very strong obligation, clearly, when you're appearing before a select committee, as you are in Parliament, to tell the truth.
0: I know, it's shocking that we have to say that, as if telling the truth is just not something that you do day to day. Now, where's Labor sitting on the beer tax?
9: Interestingly, Auckland's Mayor Wayne Brown, he got an airing in Parliament this afternoon. He's been accusing the government, of course, of breaking the deal over the bed tax. Carmel Cepelloni was doing the bidding. Simon Watts, he was standing in for the Auckland Minister, Simeon Brown, essentially said the Mayor's talking bunkum. Here's Labor's Carmel Cepelloni putting the proposition to him.
10: So Does he agree with Mayor Brown that the Auckland City deal is, quote, meaningless if the government cannot honour even a relatively modest commitment?
11: No one's breaching any deal. The outcome of the deal structure is in place.

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6: 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It's the Mike Hosking Breakfast.
7: Westpac's new forecast this morning has a Q3 number of 0.6, which would give us 2.1 across the year, picking up to 3. Kelly Eckhold is the chief economist at Westpac.
8: I think there's still quite a degree of uncertainty with the GDP stats, even at the best of time, to be honest. I mean, let's face it, we're still in the middle of a decent war.
7: You've got 0.1% for Q2. Given a war at its height is not bad.
8: We weathered that period much better than I really worried could have been the case. The oil price didn't go quite as high as we thought, but businesses also did prove to be resilient as well.
6: Back tomorrow at 6 a.m, the Mike Hosking Breakfast with Bailey's Real Estate, News Talk ZB.
9: This is quite interesting. It looks like neither Dave Rennie nor Russie Erasmus are going to meet with the ref before the game. Now, I don't know if you're aware of this, but World Rugby has changed the rules, and the new protocol says that both coaches have to be present to meet with the referee before a test, and they can do it by themselves if they want to, but they must meet with the ref to understand how the match would be refereed, and neither plan to do it this week. They didn't do it last week, and they're not going to do it this week, and almost in an act of defiance, they're apparently going to catch up for a beer themselves on Friday before the test. That's quite a weird rule, isn't it? Because you would think, the matches should be refereed kind of consistently because the rules are the same across every single test. So I don't really understand this. I don't really understand what's going on here. But anyway, another stupid rule from World Rugby. 4 away from 5, I've got a question for you, okay? And I do want to hear your feedback on this. Do you think a 7-year-old is old enough to travel on a bus between cities by themselves? The reason I'm raising this is Intercity has changed its rules. So its rule used to be that a kid could go unaccompanied at 7 on a bus, and then they've changed it to 10. Now, I think, and I stand to be corrected, but I think it's 5. Is it not 5 on Air New Zealand? And if it is 5, but I think it's different, isn't it? Because Air New Zealand, you sort of chuck them on the plane, just watch them go through security, chuck them on the plane, plane goes up, plane goes down, somebody picks them up. There's not a lot of places to kind of get off and do weird things. 7 on a bus, though, feels dad's upset about it. Dad's upset about it because the grandparents live in Timaru, which I think is about a 2 from Christchurch to 2.25 hour trip at least on the bus. Anyway, I think 7 is too young. I'd actually go as far as saying I think 10's pushing it to be putting a kid on a bus for several hours by themselves. Anyway, let me know what you think. 9292, and we're going to talk to the huddle about it. Got a couple of dads on with us, Jordan Williams and Gareth Hughes. Next up, we're going to World Vision. They've got somebody on the ground in Nepal to tell us what is going on there. We'll touch base with them. And then Brian Roach on why he didn't just let Nick Blakely go out into the world when he offered to resign. News Talk ZB. Ophelia,
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16: It's 5 o'clock. I'm Raylene Ramsey. Nepal's death toll from flash flood seems likely to rise. More than 160 people have died, with more than 1,000 missing since a massive flash flood wiped out buildings, vehicles and walkers near the Tibet border. Five Kiwis are missing, one named as Suasini Reddy Kandamala, whose family is urgently appealing for information on her whereabouts. Sir Edmund Hillary's grandson, Himalayan Trust General Manager Alexander Hillary, told the BBC locals are relying on helicopters for aid.
17: People need shelter. Whenever there's rain in the Himalayas, there's landslides, and particularly when you've got such an exposed, damaged region, it's more susceptible to further damage.
16: MFAT has confirmed it's aware of five New Zealanders believed impacted. Foreign Minister Winston Peter says officials are still working to confirm details.
18: It's very early days. It's only so many hours ago that this has happened, and so we're doing the best we can to find out so we can report to New Zealand people.
16: Two people have died and a residential street is blocked off after police swarmed South Auckland's Wattle Downs this afternoon. Emergency services rushed to Gambier Place about 1:45, where a man and a woman were found dead. Emily Ansell reports.
19: A cordon's in place on the intersecting Mahia Road, with a number of police still about and officers seen speaking to residents on neighbouring streets. Nearby schools were temporarily placed into lockdown and locals are being asked to stay inside.
16: NZ Post has delivered the first profit in 4 years, $17 million for the year to June. That's a $19 million improvement on the last financial year. Chief Executive David Walsh says it's through good customer service and cost control and getting the basics right. State-owned Enterprises Minister Simeon Brown says it must improve more. Walsh told Heather Duplessis Allen he agrees.
20: We're pretty lined up on the expectation that New Zealand Post needs to be a commercially sustainable business. Our plans for the next few years expect us to continue to perform well.
16: Transport Minister Chris Bishop says Labour's irresponsible to pledge to not raise the fuel tax if elected for a full term. Leader Chris Hipkins made the announcement today, saying they'd consider pushing back National Land Transport Fund projects to compensate for the reduced income. The government is now weighing up whether it'll raise the excise next year. Bishop says that revenue impacts more than new roading.
21: These decisions involve hundreds of millions, billions of dollars of expenditure. They affect the Crown books, they affect EZTA's books, and they also affect every single community in New Zealand.
16: New Zealand First deputy leader says Genesis Energy's rising profits are scandalous. It took home $518 million for the year ended June, putting it down to good hydro conditions. Shane Jones says Transpower needs more ability to prevent gouging.
22: This is further proof that I was right all along. The chocolate teapot, the electricity authority, has failed.
16: Tributes for Rocky Horror Picture Show's biggest star from its Kiwi creator. Tim Curry, a.k.a. the sweet transvestite and mad scientist Dr. Frankenfurter, has died. He was 80. Let's go. Richard O'Brien says he has an exceptionally sad heart and misted up eyes today, calling Curry a good egg and class act.
0: In News Talk ZB Sport, All Blacks coach Dave Rennie will tonight name his team for Sunday morning's crucial second test against South Africa. Rugby editor Elliot Smith looks into his crystal ball in Cape Town.
1: Draw a line, obviously, through Ethan de Groot and Josh Lord for this week after their Alice Park head clash, with George Bauer the probable starter in place of de Groot at loose head prop, unless they want to keep Bauer's impact from the bench. That is, however, unlikely. Patrick Doipilotu is the odds-on favourite to come into the 23 after his early departure in the Lions win that he captained, but whether that's in a starting role or off the bench remains to be seen. Tupou Vai has impressed at blindside, and it might be straightforward to keep him there rather than shuffle around the team.
0: The side will be confirmed at 10 o'clock tonight. International rugby coverage with Forklift Solutions, lifting you and your business to a higher level. Ryan Fox is hoping to add to his stellar year with a fine showing on debut in the 30-man FedEx Cup playoff finals. The PGA Tour finale at the Eastlake Golf Club includes a $10 million winner's check. While determined to bring his best game to Atlanta, Fox still can't quite believe what he's achieved this year.
2: The President's Cup was probably the number one goal, and I would say I'm pretty safe for that now. Getting to Eastlake Tour Championship is a big goal at the start of the season, something I'd never done on the PGA Tour, so to tick that off is massive, and then throw winning a major in.
0: Foxy tees off in the first group at 3 a.m. tomorrow morning. Geelong have been fined almost $170,000 for failing to officially let the AFL know about the hidden concussion waiver in Jack Colajasny's contract. And Kiwi basketballer Charlize Leger-Walker has netted a career-high 17 points in the WNBA, shooting 5 of 6 from the floor for the Connecticut Suns at home. I'm Dean McLaughlin. That's Newstalk ZB News and Sport with Fisher Funds, New Zealand's largest specialist KiwiSaver provider. It's 5 past 5. Heather Duplessis-Allen is next.
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24: 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Problem is moderate to heavy heading east from the Southern Motorway to Colombo. Westbound gets busy from Burlington through to Selwyn. Riccarton quite heavy both ways heading towards Clarence. Deans slows down northbound from Mayfair through to Harper. Papua Nui gets busy both ways heading towards Innes. 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
25: Weather Watch 24/7. The Met Service forecast for Christchurch for the rest of today: rain with snow possible above 600 metres, clearing from late afternoon but staying mostly cloudy. Northeasterlies strong and gusty for a time this afternoon and evening, and dropping down to a low of 8 degrees tonight. Tomorrow, cloud clearing to fine in the morning with strong northeasterlies turning a lighter northwest in the afternoon. Tomorrow's high 19 degrees. And for the weekend, Saturday mainly fine northwesterlies with a high of 17. And fine on Sunday, northwesterlies turning southwest in the evening with a high of 18.
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9: Good afternoon. At least 5 New Zealanders are among the missing in Nepal following the flash flood. At least 165 people in total are now confirmed dead. The event seems to have been caused by a glacier partially collapsing, which sent a wall of mud and rock careening down a valley along the border with Tibet. Roslyn Hanson-Gabriel is World Vision Nepal's National Director in Kathmandu and with us now. Hey, Roslyn.
26: Hello, how are you?
9: I'm very well, thank you, Roslyn. I'd imagine that the mood with you is pretty grim, yeah?
26: It is. We're in the midst of responding to this catastrophic disaster that's happened yesterday morning, completely out of the blue. Nobody was expecting this to come down on us all.
9: 165 at the moment have been confirmed as dead, but what are you guys bracing for? I mean, are we talking hundreds or thousands here?
26: So we've heard updated figures. It's already closer to 200 mark, and search and rescue is still ongoing. One of my colleagues who is part of the major response and data gathering is thinking it is definitely going to increase. We're going to see it go upwards to high hundreds. Hopefully not hitting

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7: 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Sam Kim recently awarded it 95 points and 5 stars. 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A benchmark Central Otago Pinot. 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
8: Heather Duplessy-Allen.
7: Heather, this is unbelievably outrageous that New Zealand has such low standards. Well said. 19 past five. Now, this is quite significant. Read the social media and the kids. Meta, as the parent company of Facebook and Instagram, has reached a settlement deal in that big lawsuit that's been brought by the 29 US states. The company will pay up to $18 billion US in reparations and has agreed to strictly limit teens' usage of Facebook and Instagram, including a 2-hour day maximum limit and curfews, like no access at all from midnight to 6 a.m. Dr. Rob Nichols is an associate professor of governance and regulation at the University of Sydney and with us. Hi, Rob.
9: Hi there.
7: Do you think that now they've said they're going to do these things, that they actually will do these things?
9: I think they will, and the reason I think they will is if they don't, they'll be in contempt of court. So this was clearly something that had been negotiated for a long time and probably one that Meta thought would be settled on the courthouse steps rather than a week and a half into the trial.
7: They're doing this obviously because they were going to lose the case, right? Or the case was going to dig up some really embarrassing stuff.
9: I think even yesterday when they had the head of Instagram saying, oh, well, we have these safety systems in to help kids, or what percentage of people actually use it? Well, 1.8%, and that was the best of them. So, yeah, they weren't on a really great track. But, again, that might be because both sides knew that there was a negotiation in the wings and ready to be settled.
7: Okay, now somebody's pointed out to me these limitations that will really reduce how much kids are on the app are only for the app, so the kids can get around it by then logging on onto the website. Is that the case?
9: Yeah, it is, because and that's a weird feature of the US law. So in the US, Insta and all of the social media apps and Google and TikTok, they're not responsible for third-party content. So if you say something on your Instagram feed, Meta's not responsible. What they are responsible for is the app. And so it's the addictive features of the app that this court case is about. So, yeah, you can get around it all by going to the web instead. But that's pretty inconvenient and certainly doesn't work terribly well on a phone.
7: Yeah. Hey, thank you very much, Rob. I appreciate your expertise. Rob Nichols, Associate Professor of Governance and Regulation at the University of Sydney. Right, Wayne Brown. Let's deal with him next, 5:22.
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11: 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It's moderate to heavy heading east from Barrington through to Colombo. Westbound gets busy from Colombo through to Selwyn. Riccarton Road, quite heavy both ways between Matipoor and Deans. Heavy both ways along Clarence as well. That's between Riccarton and Blenheim. Ferry Road still looking congested from Moorhouse to Oldwins. 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I'm Joe Wickens for Time Saver Traffic.
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4: Right, they voted at Porirua Council on whether the mayor should be able to go play football in Sydney, and they've said yes. So we'll discuss this shortly, 24 past five. Can I just say first, though, how much I'm enjoying Wayne Brown at the moment for the absolute grief that he is giving the Wellington politicians. Now, you know, I'm not a fan of everything that Wayne Brown does or all of his behaviour, but he is so refreshing at the moment because he's calling things exactly as he sees them, which happens to be pretty much exactly bang on. He has been on an absolute tear about Wellington recently. He came on this show exactly a fortnight ago or thereabouts about the Dalmore development outside of Auckland where they're going to be trucking the poo up to Whangarei. He basically called it stupid shit. And then he sat on stage with Simon Watts, the local government minister this week, and introduced Simon Watts as someone, quote, whose boss doesn't know that a deal is a deal, because Luxon obviously broke the city deal and killed off Wayne Brown's bed tax. And then he went on radio this morning and he accused National of panicking because their polling sucks, which is why they're doing weird things like killing off the bed tax that the PM was happily explaining as being great 2 weeks ago. And then he gave another print interview in which he basically said he's absolutely zen about everything that's going on because he's just waiting for the election and he thinks there's going to be a change in the beehive. Now, none of what he said is necessarily wrong. He's bang on about a lot of that stuff. But what I like about Wayne Brown is that it's really refreshing to have somebody in power actually call things like we see them, because we have had two examples in the last week and a bit of the political class looking after itself, eh? Marty Grenfell didn't have to resign for Tauranga City Council ignoring warnings about the landslide. We just heard Nick Blakely didn't have to resign for telling porkies to politicians. It's actually nice to have someone in power who isn't playing nice to look after the other people who are also in power. I recommend to ratepayers in other council jurisdictions, you might also want to get yourself a little Wayne Brown. When you get the chance, elect somebody who isn't a politician. And I hope that Auckland elects another not politician when Wayne Brown inevitably resigns.
3: Heather Duplessis-Allen.
4: Maybe retires, who knows. Heather, 100% on Brian Roach having to accept Nick Blakely's resignation. Heather, this is not acceptable. You only fix this type of behaviour by cleaning house. Heather, how is it a mistake? How did Nick Blakely mistakenly but deliberately mislead people? Heather, if he doesn't lose his job over this, they're all saying it's okay. How will we ever trust him? These are all fair questions to ask. Heather, how is it that a junior staffer can be blamed for Blakely knowingly lying? Who can even answer that question? I feel like this is an emperor's clothes situation, do you not think? Where everybody can see that Nick Blakely should have lost his job except for the people who are making excuses for him. Heather, oh, this is my question about the, is it okay to chuck a 7-year-old on the bus to Timaru if you're in Christchurch unaccompanied? Heather, on Air New Zealand, unaccompanied minors, 5-year-olds, but the cabin crew have to sign for the responsibility whilst they're in their care, and then they can focus on the welfare. Unlike a bus driver, who is usually sole charge but busy driving. Somebody said they got on the wrong bus when they were 5 years old and terrified. Every bus trip after that was an adventure. It would be, wouldn't it? Anyway, put it to a mayor, Anita Baker, on why she's going to play football in Sydney next.
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5: 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Getting the detail behind the headlines on Heather Duplessy-Allen Drive with One New Zealand. 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
8: It's 5:30. I'm Raylene Ramsey. MFAT is asking New Zealanders in Nepal's Rasuwa region to contact friends and family as soon as possible. A massive flash flood and landslide has killed more than 160 people near Tibet's border. More than 1,000 are missing. MFAT says it's aware of five Kiwis among them and is supporting their families. World Vision's Nepal director Roslyn Hanson-Gabriel told Heather Duplessy-Allen they're bracing for a much higher death toll.
9: One of my colleagues who is part of the major response and data gathering is thinking it is definitely going to increase. We're going to see it go upwards to high hundreds, hopefully not hitting the thousands.
8: Police are out in force in South Auckland after two people were found dead in Wattle Downs. The bodies of a man and a woman were discovered by emergency services at a Gambier Place address about 2 p.m. Multiple schools locked down temporarily. A cordon's up on Mahia Road and police have been speaking to neighbours. Takanini MP Rima Nakley says it's sad and alarming and she's urging people to stay put while police work. The Public Service Commissioner says he didn't accept MB's chief executive's resignation because he didn't think it was proportionate. Parliament's Privileges Committee has agreed officials deliberately misled MPs over a cancelled border project, which swallowed up at least $40 million taxpayer dollars. Sir Brian Roach told Heather Duplessy-Allen he declined Nick Blakeley's offer for a few reasons.
10: One, the time he'd been in the role. Secondly, he took ownership of the mistake and undertook to remedy it.
8: To sport, and Dylan Watene-Zelezniak and Jackson Ford definitely won't return from injury in the Warriors' remaining two matches of the regular season, and they're week-by-week prospects for the NRL finals. The number of elite Kiwi netballers playing in Australia next season has risen to 10, with Grace Weke, Amelia Walmsley and Mela Rulu Buchanan revealing new destinations today. That is Newstalk ZB News and Sport with One New Zealand, awarded New Zealand's best mobile network. It is 5:32 and Heather Duplessy-Allen is next.
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11: Got an unreliable outboard. Now Brougham Street is moderately heavy heading east from Barrington through to Waltham. Westbound traffic is quite busy, Colombo through to Selwyn. Over to Riccarton Road, heavy both ways between Matipo and Deans. Clarence heavy both ways between Riccarton and Blenheim. Papanui gets heavy northbound heading towards Innes. Gets busy again approaching Blyth. Those delays continue on to Main North. 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
12: Hi, I'm Tony Gearing, General Manager of John Rind Funeral Directors. History is a wonderful thing, and at John Rind we have plenty of it. We've been creating meaning.

0: chief executive has deliberately misled Parliament. Not every day there's a contempt of Parliament decision that's reached. You know, this is a huge deal. And a personal opinion, I agree with Jordan. I don't think it's tenable for him to stay in that position. I want the public to have confidence in the public service and their integrity, because that's the only way our system is going to work.
1: And you know, the salt in the wound here is that if that the predecessor head of MB got a gong in the King's Birthday Honours.
2: And she oversaw this and oversaw the beginning of this. But this is it, Jordan. This is the problem. It's the political class looking after itself.
1: Last week, I sat in the seat and we had the situation in Tauranga with that CEO, with six people's blood on his hands in a system where in the private sector you get criminal charges, not even offer a resignation. At least the head of MB has offered his resignation. The system is so sick and unable and allergic to accountability, it rejected it. And that is on Sir Brian Roach.
2: It's crazy. Okay, we'll take a break. Come back shortly, 2:45.
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2: Right, you're back with The Huddle, Gareth Hughes and Jordan Williams. Gareth, that Mesa decision, that Mesa settlement seems really significant. Do you, though, believe that they will follow through on the things they say they're going to do?
0: Oh, they probably will, but they're pretty minor in the scheme of the bigger picture and the harm they've done. I mean, I think it's probably a case of too little too late. And remember, they had to be dragged kicking and screaming through the courts to even get to this stage. And now because they're facing a massive, I think it's 17 billion New Zealand bill, that they're finally doing something about it. I mean, one terrible example I saw was targeting makeup ads to young girls who had taken a photo on their phone, a selfie, but hadn't posted it because they knew those people were vulnerable or felt bad about their appearance. I mean, it's absolutely shocking what's happening. Once upon a time, I used to be an internet libertarian in the sense that, you know, government should keep out, we should keep it free and democratic and open. But actually now these companies have too much power, they've got too much sway, they've got too much influence over our lives. I think we should be doing more than fining them and these bare minimum caps. I mean, really, I believe they should be broken up. They should have more democratic governance. And they should ultimately be responsible for the content

0: they profit from providing.
1: Do you think, Jordan, that they will, I mean, this is just an agreement to roll out these features, limiting the apps for kids to 2 hours a day and curfews overnight and stuff like that. That's just in the US. Should they be forced to roll it out in New Zealand?
2: Yeah, I mean, obviously, we've been facing this debate in the context of the Free Speech Union. You know, there's views even within the union differ on the age ban, on the age restriction, because it's a very real fear. And you can take a sort of pure libertarian view, and I think the organisation has to, because of the slippery slope that we've talked about on here before, or, you know, to have something effective, you've actually got to really encroach on adults, as we've seen in Australia and the UK. On this, it feels a little bit like the sort of self-regulation initially tobacco did with filters, or the grog sort of has the ads for responsible drinking.
1: Mm.
2: It's probably on balance a good thing. On the other hand, it is tort law working. You have a harm, you know, a series of attorney generals in the US have taken a case, and you get, and they've settled it. It was Hosking that said they've folded like cards, I think, at half past six this morning. And it was quite a surprise for how low that amount is. But let's wait and see how these things are. It'll be, I think, the more interesting one, because you've got the Instagram and the Facebook bad enough, but, you know, the crack cocaine
1: is the
2: of social media is the TikTok. That and the YouTube reels, you know, those people watching Heather and watching Barry and watching Mike Hosking.
1: I'm on the Instagrams.
2: On the short reels.
1: It's crack cocaine. Yeah, it is. That's right. Yeah, two hours max, people.
2: 2 hours max.
1: Yeah, that's right. Gareth, is 7 too young to stick your kids on an intercity bus without anybody with them? Like, go and having a little hoon for a couple of hours from Christchurch to Timaru?
0: Yeah, I think it's fine. I mean, I've done that on Air New Zealand before.
1: Yeah, but that's different, isn't it? You take them to the gate, you watch them get on the plane, they shut the door. That's things not stopping anywhere other than the destination. Bus is a bit different.
2: What if something goes wrong on a plane?
0: Oh, intercity buses are pretty, I mean, they don't make that many stops. And if I knew the driver had registered my kids, yeah, I would have done it.
1: Okay.
0: I think it's a real shame that they can't, participate on these bus trips anymore.
1: What do you think, Jordan? I think seven's a bit young.
2: I couldn't get a hold of mum to check, but I'm pretty sure when I was six or seven, I was put on the bus between Hastings and Whanganui, and it involved a change of bus in Palmerston North. And
1: you got there okay?
2: Nothing went wrong, as far as I know.
1: Yeah, well, lots went wrong with you in other respects, so that's okay. Hey, thank you, guys. Really appreciate it. Go well and enjoy your evenings.
2: Guys.
1: Gareth Hughes and Jordan Williams are huddled this evening, 8 away from 6.
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4: The University of Canterbury congratulates students celebrating graduation this week. Starting off along Brougham, it's quite heavy heading east from Barrington through to Colombo. Heading westbound, it's moderate to heavy Colombo through to Selwyn. Riccarton Road, moderate to heavy both ways between Matipo and Deans. Heavy along Papanui northbound, Maryvale Lane through to Heaton. Hundreds of students from across the University of Canterbury celebrated graduation this week. Congratulations. That's Times Saver Traffic.
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10: 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Illuminate is lighting up the Botanic Gardens. And this year it's bigger, brighter and better than ever.

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0: Top of the table by a single point on points differential, Webster says they're attacking the final two matches of the regular season, simply striving for excellence.
1: We've just got to worry about chasing our best game. If we chase our best game the next 2 weeks, then that guarantees us top two. So if it doesn't, then we'll just deal whatever that situation comes. But chasing minor premierships isn't the top of our list at the moment. It has not been mentioned.
0: The Melbourne Storm have fingers crossed their world-class spine will be back together in Brisbane tonight. Their first-choice fullback, 5'8", halfback and hooker haven't played together in more than 4 months, 16 NRL rounds ago. Storm coach Craig Bellamy's trying to facilitate the reunion by giving Kiwi star Jerome Hughes every chance to play the Broncos after three games out with a hamstring injury.
2: To get them back together is good. You know, Jerome's been out for a little bit, so if he does play, he'll take a little bit of getting back into it. But the other guys, you know, should be up and about, and hopefully we can get the four of them back together.
0: Kick-off in Brisbane tonight is at 10 to 10. I'm Dean McLaughlin. That's Newstalk ZB News and Sport with Fisher Funds, New Zealand's largest specialist KiwiSaver provider. 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Heather Duplessis-Allen is next.
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4: 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Starting off along Brougham, it's moderate to heavy in patches, both ways between Selwyn and Waltham. Gets busy along Riccarton between Matipo and Deans. Papanui, quite heavy northbound between Maryvale Lane and Heaton. May North Road, moderate to heavy northbound, Hereward through to Sawyer's Arms. Gets busy along Ferry, Morehouse to Oldwins. 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
5: Weather Watch 24/7. The Met Service forecast for Christchurch for the rest of today: rain with snow possible above 600 metres, clearing from late afternoon but staying mostly cloudy. Northeasterlies strong and gusty for a time this afternoon and evening, and dropping down to a low of 8 degrees tonight. Tomorrow, cloud clearing to fine in the morning with strong northeasterlies turning a lighter northwest in the afternoon. Tomorrow's high 19 degrees. And for the weekend, Saturday, mainly fine northwesterlies with a high of 17. And fine on Sunday, northwesterlies turning southwest in the evening with a high of 18.
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6: Evening, coming up in the next hour, Sam Dickey's going to talk us through NVIDIA's quarterly earnings and the forecast. You want to see that? I'll run you through it shortly. Hamish McKay is with us, and Ender Brady out of the UK as well at 6:07. Now, Genesis Energy has reported its operating earnings are up to more than $500 million, but its net profit has fallen. It's down to $85 million, down from about $170 million. The chief executive, Malcolm Johns, is with us. Hey, Malcolm.
7: Good evening. How are you?
6: Well, thank you. Why the drop in the net profit?
7: It's accounting treatment of forward electricity contracts. So at the end of the year, you value them against where the market's at. So it's an accounting treatment.
6: Talk to me about the solar farm that you've approved.
7: So we've reached the final investment decision on leased solar farm in the South Island, which is a 64 megawatt solar development. And that goes alongside our current one we're building in Eastern Bay of Plenty and the one we built just down the road in Canterbury a few years ago.
6: Yes, that's a pretty good news story. The energy margin, have I read right that that's gone up by about 10%?
7: Yes, it has.
6: Do you think that's okay in the current market, the fact that people are struggling so much with power prices?
7: Well, I think you've got to look at the energy margin as opposed to headline pricing. What we've done over the last 12 months or so is better match our consumer demand profile with our generation profile. Obviously, Huntly Power Station is used to help cold winter mornings, cold winter evenings, etc. And that's played a big part in that number.
6: Okay. Listen, Malcolm, I'm going to have to leave it there. That line is just unbelievably dodgy. So thank you for making the time. I'm sorry about that. We'll try and get a better line next time. That's Malcolm Johns, Genesis Chief Executive. So NVIDIA, let me talk you through what's gone on here. If you are of the belief that the AI boom may be levelling off, NVIDIA's forecast today will challenge that for you in a big way. They reported their second quarter earnings. The CFO said to expect 70% revenue growth in the company's 2028 fiscal year. Now, 70% is extraordinary. They were already predicting, this is the analysts were already predicting 45% growth. For it to exceed the 45% growth and go to 70% is just remarkable. The shares went up as a result, obviously. Sam Dickey is going to be with us and talk us through that when he is with us just after 6:30. You will

0: heard this morning Kelly Eckold on with Mike Hosking. I was very heartened by what he said, which is the reason he was on is that he was predicting growth for this quarter as opposed to, of course, the economy going backwards. And the good thing about this in particular is that the growth is happening despite flat house prices, which means that the growth that we are experiencing this quarter is not being driven by the wealth effect.
1: This is actually a rebalancing economy story. The growth that we have managed to achieve in the last few quarters is coming from good sources. That's much better than borrowing growth on the credit card.
0: Now, this is a really, like, I mean, obviously because he's an economist, he doesn't deliver it with any kind of real enthusiasm. But I'll tell you what, his heart will be a flutter in his chest, because this is a good thing. This is the thing that I've been saying on this show, which is that this recession that we are going through is harder than it would otherwise be because the house prices have gone backwards by the rate that they have. And that's because it's not driven by imaginary wealth and our spending, because we imagine ourselves to be real. Because our economy has to stop relying on house price growth, right, to drive the growth in the economy. What we are seeing, if he's right, is properly productive growth. That is exactly what it needs to be. And if we're uncoupling a little bit, even though it's really bloody hard at the moment, I know it's very hard, in the long run we will be grateful for it. Here are the numbers for you. NZX 50 is down almost a percentage point today. ASX 50 is down 1% so far today. A barrel of Brent crude is costing you $84, basically the same as yesterday. One New Zealand dollar is worth 59 US cents, 83 Aussie cents, 51 euro cents, 44 UK pence and 95 yen. 11 past 6, Hamish Mackay is with us next.
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0: 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Whole thing is manual.

0: It's like record breaking in how much money it's made. The problem is, apparently the rumour goes that the reason that Bruno was doing the residency in the first place was because he had gambling debts that needed to be paid off. Can you imagine? That's almost biblical, isn't it? Imagine having to work for 10 years to pay off your debts. You're basically a slave, aren't you? You're like Joseph. I know, I'm just doing it. Do you know what I'm telling? To be honest with you, I'm trying to work the Bible into every show at the moment because I had so much feedback yesterday on my random Bible mention when I was interviewing Nick Blakely and told him it's in the Bible. You shouldn't lie. That Tim Beveridge then texted me and was like, can you do a Bible reference every day? We could probably turn this into sponsored content, couldn't we? We could get some church somewhere to just sponsor the moment at which I'm going to just randomly refer to the Bible. Tim said I needed to refer to 2 Kings 2 verses 23 to 24. Do you know what they say? Do you know this reference? Do you know it? Okay, stand by. It's wild. I'll run you through it in a minute. 6:20.
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2: 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Now to Abraham Street. It's starting to ease both ways between Selwyn and Waltham. Moderate to heavy in patches along Riccarton between Deans Ave and Hanson Lane. Papanui gets busy northbound. Merivale Lane through to Heaton. Main North Road busy in patches both ways between Harewood and Sawyer's Arms. Ferry Road is moderate to heavy heading east approaching Oldwins. 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
0: Hazza and Meza have arrived in the UK. I don't know if you're aware of this, but the Daily Telegraph has tracked their plane. It right down to when it landed and where. It was a private charter jet from California, which landed at Birmingham International Airport. So that will just get them used to the scrutiny that they will be flying back into. Here you go. This is the one Tim wanted me to mention for you. 2 Kings 2 verses 23 to 24. This is the situation where the kids mock Elisha for being bald. And so he curses them and two female bears emerge from the woods and maul 42 of them. Which, by the way, is absurdly harsh punishment for laughing at a bald man, which I think is entirely, entirely fine in modern society. Anyway, there you go. There's sponsorable content. If you're a church and you're thinking, how can I put money on News Talk ZB? That's your option right there. Now, seriously, somebody's alerted me to this on the text machine and it appears to have taken place. Do you know Davina Smulders, who is on the Far North District Council? She's the one who's aligned with the ACT Party and has been drawing a lot of attention to the fact that the Māori Strategic Relations Committee has had 10 iwi members elected to it with full voting rights alongside the six members who are actually elected and have full voting rights. The council has just voted her off that committee. So because she

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2: 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Because we're not.
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5: It's 6:30. I'm Raylene Ramsey. Police are out in force in South Auckland after two people were found dead in Wattle Downs. The bodies of a man and a woman were discovered by emergency services at a Gambier Place address about 2. A homicide investigation's been launched. Officers say it appears to be an isolated event. The finance minister claims Labor accidentally announced its fuel tax policy today. Labor leader Chris Hipkins promised no hikes to the fuel excise over the next 3 years if elected. He says the party would consider pushing back National Land Transport Fund projects to make up for the reduced income. Nicola Willis says it's irresponsible to announce with no details about where the funding will come from.
6: Because he did not outline to you which projects he's cancelling. He did not outline to you which jobs will be put at risk.
5: Queenstown Lakes District Council is asking some communities to conserve water after a slip affected the 2 Mile water treatment plant. It applies to Fernhill and Sunshine Bay, the Queenstown CBD, including Gorge Road and Frankton Road. The police watchdogs found shooting and injuring a man in Whanganui in 2023 was justified but not officers' initial escalation. The IPCA's found a man hid from police stopping for a roadside chat and an officer with a sponge round launcher unnecessarily told him to come out. Emily Ansell reports.
7: The IPCA accepts an officer who shot him when he couldn't be restrained believed the man was dangerous, having previously shot at police, but was concerned the man was moving away. It found attempting to seize a witness's phone with recordings was justified, but de-escalation could have been tried before pepper spraying her father and son.
5: Just sport. Confidence Kiwis halfback Jerome Hughes will be back from a lingering hamstring injury to play for the Melbourne Storm tonight, one of two NRL matches he has left before October's League World Cup. Geelong have been fined almost $170,000 for failing to officially let the AFL know about the hidden concussion waiver in Jake Colajasny's contract. That is News Talk ZB News and Sport. It is now 6:32. Heather Duplessy-Allen is next.
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8: 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Brougham Street starting to ease both ways between Selwyn and Waltham. Heavy along Rickerton, both ways approaching Clarence. Gets busy along Papanui northbound between Maryvale Lane and Heaton. Main North Road gets busy in patches between Harewood and Sawyers Arms. Moderate to heavy along Ferry heading east approaching Oldwins. 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

0: Greens 53%. Somebody just texted me before, they said, oh, this is the Greens policy now as well, just as nutty as Opportunity Party. Even their own voters, majority hate this policy. Anyway, do not be fooled by Opportunity on this, mind you. Because while they've abandoned the policy, they haven't really abandoned the policy. So they still intend to lift the age of youth justice. They just won't say, it's just not 25 now. It might be 24 and a half. They're not telling us. We have to sort of just trust them that it'll be fine. Now, really quickly, if you're still on Facebook, I mean, get a life. But if you are, if you've seen this video of Brad Olsen telling you some facts, you need to listen, you need to pay attention.
1: It took me a long time and a lot of hard work to build my name and academic reputation. I'm not about to throw that away on some cheap online stunt. What I'm about to tell you is something I would never, under any circumstances, be allowed to say live on television. Because the truth I'm about to reveal is something the big banks in this country absolutely hate.
0: Yeah, the clue there is the Australian accent. Last time I checked, Brad Olsen was not Australian. He's a Kiwi. The video's not real. It's spam. He's not actually really telling you to urgently grab a massive financial opportunity that the banks are hiding from people. He's not telling you that at all. If you actually follow his advice and put some money somewhere, then you're never going to get it again because they're scamming you. Very realistic. Like, to the point that Brad apparently today was reasonably upset about people calling him and saying, is this legit? Should I do this? And he's quite upset about it. So if you see that video, I mean, I would say to you, report it to Facebook so they can take it down, but... They're not gonna. 16 away from 7.
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0: You know how I was just gone off air for like 3 minutes because the ads were playing? In that 3 minutes, my phone rang and I thought, I looked at it and it's Jason, the boss. I thought, geez, what the hell have I done? What is it that is so bad that he's had to urgently call me to correct it while I'm still on air? I must have done something unbelievably terrible. I was like, did he take offence at me quoting 2 Kings 2 verses 23 to 24 because he's a balding man? No. Do you know why he called me? He wanted to tell me that Colin from Accounts episode 5 is really weird and that everybody thinks it's just gone a bit weird, so I need to brace myself for it. and apparently

0: especially if mum is not there anymore and it's just dad by themselves. Nobody is softer than a parent and nobody's harder than a sibling. Nobody will not stand your crap more than a sibling. Like, sibling is hard on you, eh? But a parent, you get away with a lot. Hey, Heather, your boss is 100% right. We were sitting there watching it, thinking to ourselves, this has now gone bloody stupid, thinking it was the last one. But nope, there is a follow-up, the sixth, and it's a little bit better. Little bit. I was hoping for more than that, David. Thank you. Seven away from seven.
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2: 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Riccarton Road, moderate to heavy in patches between Deans Ave and Hanson Lane. Starting to ease along Papanui northbound between Rugby and Hayton. It's free flowing along Johns northbound from Hewitt. Nothing major along Ferry heading east as you approach Oldwins. Download the free iHeart app to get the best podcasts from here and around the world. I'm Joe Wickens for time saver traffic.
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3: Hey, the Tupac case, the prosecutors have rested the case, so now we're on to the defence, and then we're going to find out who really shot Tupac, which is probably Dwayne Davis. But anyway, spoiler alert, it's probably Dwayne Davis. But we'll just see what happens. Now, did you know this? Because I didn't know this, and I think this is fascinating. Did you know that when a famous person dies, Wikipedia changes their photo? It's a policy they've got. So while famous people are alive, Wikipedia's policy is that they have to have the most current photograph possible. So kind of like as up to date as possible to show what this famous person looks like. But when they die, they remove that photograph off Wikipedia and replace it with an iconic photo that better reflects how people really remember that person at their height. So for example, obviously, while Tim Curry was alive, it might have been a picture of him in the wheelchair with a stroke. But then now that he's dead, they'll replace it with, and they've probably already done it, we'll replace him with something where you actually, you know, as you remember him, hopefully, the fishnets, as Frankenfurter. They've done it to Dolly Parton. They will have done it to Tim Carter. Dolly's death photo is from 1977, which is debatable as to whether that is like the most iconic period of her life. But anyway, whatever. And the other thing they have to do as well is they have to go through immediately and change all the is's to was's, like as in was the queen, was this, not is anymore. Lock the producers in for ants still.
4: Hello, everybody.
3: Hello,
4: I'm still here. So you may remember that yesterday I was in tears over Dolly Parton's passing, and it's not gone any better today because now Tim Curry's gone as well.
3: Oh, Lord.
4: And
3: the world is punishing you, mate.
4: It really is. And look, I haven't cried about Tim Curry just yet, but with this song, I'm going home from Rocky Horror Picture Show. I just might. This might be what puts me over
3: the
4: edge.
3: Please go watch Colin from Accounts to cheer yourself up.
4: I will do that.
3: Yeah.
4: I will do that.
3: I told you all the dirty jokes from it, so now you're really keen, aren't
4: you? I know, I'm very interested.
3: Very dirty. If you haven't washed it, definitely not one for the children or your mum.

0: 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Anyway, we've got to leave Locke because Locke's starting to cry already. So we will see you tomorrow. Enjoy yourself. 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
8: It's 7 o'clock. I'm Stuart Willie. Police are out in force in South Auckland and say they'll work through the night to find those involved in two deaths this afternoon. A homicide investigation's been launched after what's being described as an isolated event in Wattle Downs. Emily Ansell reports.
9: Emergency services rushed to Gambier Place about 1:45 with a woman pronounced dead at the scene along with a man discovered when they searched the property. A cordon's up at Mahia Road and police say they advised schools in the immediate area to lock down. Members of the public should avoid the area.
8: Sir Edmund Hillary's grandson says helicopters are the only way to deliver aid to parts of Nepal after a catastrophic flash flood. More than 160 people are dead and hundreds more missing after a wall of frothing mud and water swamped homes and tore through roads near the Tibet border. 5 Kiwis on a pilgrimage are reported to be among the missing. The Himalayan Trust's Alexander Hillary told the BBC the scale of damage is shocking.
10: These sort of glacial lake outburst floods, or GLOFs as they're called, are becoming increasingly common. They're sort of the main threat for these remote communities in the Himalayan regions.
8: Public Service Commissioner Sir Brian Roach says MBIE's chief executive wasn't in the role long enough to need to leave over the biometrics project scandal. Parliament's Privileges Committees ruled ministry officials deliberately misled MPs about the cancelled IT upgrade, which wasted at least $40 million. MBIE chief Nick Blakely offered his resignation, but Roach declined. He says Blakely took ownership of the mistake and undertook to remedy it.
11: They should have been clearer. He should have been better briefed. I believe he was badly let down by his staff. I give him the benefit of the doubt.
8: Two teens have appeared in court charged over a crash at the weekend that's left a young policeman fighting for his life. They face multiple charges, including wounding with reckless disregard. The officer remains in a coma. A 14 and a 15-year-old have appeared in Palmerston North Youth Court and been remanded to reappear in October with bail conditions. Labour's promising it won't lift fuel taxes for 3 years if it gets into power. Finance Minister Nicola Willis says the government won't go ahead with an excise lift scheduled for January. It's not formally announced whether they'll go up over the next term if National governs again. Labour's Chris

0: against Africa, move it as quick as possible away from the forwards and just speed up the game, you know. But but I mean, geez, to be honest, I mean, you guys have won the first test match and in all the midweek games. So, I mean, hats off to the squad. I mean, you guys are just getting better and better, you know, and that's a little concern for me. But I can't nominate one player. I think it's a team effort, you know, and what the coach has done with that new Zealand team, he's just sort of rejuvenated that All Black team, which is, well, good for you guys.
1: Well, you know, he's great. Dave Rennie's, it's a new facet of coaching, and I'd say it's simple. It's simplistic enough, but he demands the best out of players to compete and use their skills in a disciplined manner, and they know where they're going, and they know the song sheet they're playing with. So I think maybe the previous coach wasn't like that. Maybe he let them run too much to their own tune, whereas Rennie's very disciplined in what he expects.
0: Yes. Yeah, whenever you've got a new coach, I mean, I've played overseas many times and for the Springboks, you know, you got to earn that respect, not even for the coach, but for the players, between we're on the players as well. And you can definitely see that happening in that All Black team, which is great for All Black rugby. And the same as with the Springboks. You know, I think with Russie, I mean, Russie's been bowling this team for a long time, and he knows he's got his favorites. And like I said, the senior guys must stand up now for the second test. And it's a must win for us. Otherwise, well, we don't want to draw. we want to win, and so do you. So it's going to be, like I say, I can feel the energy in Cape Town already. The sun is shining today, and I can feel the excitement in the streets. Funny enough, I was walking down here to the gym, and I bumped into Andrew Mertens, and we just had a coffee together right now. And that's unbelievable. Yeah, so he's living up the road here in Kemp's Bay. So yeah, so it was great bumping into him. And
1: he's a bloody nice guy, Merce. Just don't go having beers with him, Percy. I tell you now, from experience, it's a dangerous thing to do.
0: No, I was on my way to gym, and I'm about it. No, it's all good. But it's been quite awesome because we've bumped into Richie, Stephen Donald, and we had Bucky's, Butch James, and Kitsoff, and we were just talking and doing some hospitality. But the response from the New Zealanders have really enjoyed themselves in South Africa, and they're definitely going to go back with some great memories back to New Zealand.
1: Yeah, we'd like to see more of this. Do you think there's an appetite for this back in the Republic, more of these tours?
0: No, definitely. I think just the two nations. I mean, we've got so much history between South Africa and New Zealand. It's just great. You know, if you look back in the early days and the apartheid days, it's just, you know, it's just all coming together now, you know, and it's just great to watch, you know. Russie's done an amazing job with South African rugby. And SA Rugby have done a great job. We're all in a good place, you know, and it's we just need a win on Saturday. I think that's the most important. If you don't mind, just giving us one win, so we can decide this and at the FNB Stadium on the third test.
1: Hey, well, that's out of my hands. I'm just an interested bystander, I'll tell you that. Before we let you go, Percy, and thanks again so much for your time. When you look at the changes that Rassie Erasmus has made for this all-important second test, it's looking like Khaleesi is going to recover. He is going to play as well. What about other new players coming in? What you mentioned that the 9 and the 10 combination, maybe something slightly more, well, predictable, because Sutter tends to play, he's quite a loose unit. So you think maybe they're looking at something slightly more solid?
0: Yeah, that's why they brought Pollard back in, just to calm things down a bit. And I wouldn't be surprised if Sasha goes back on again. But in rugby, it starts up front with the forwards. And if you don't lay the foundation right in the beginning, then you can't have a Sasha playing. You know, I don't want Sasha getting ball behind his shoulders. And, you know, like I said, it was a little bit unfair on him and the number 9, because the forwards have got to lay the foundation. And then the backs can play, and then we can have some fun.
1: Well, yeah, that's it. And you've got some outstanding back line. I mean, so much to say about your 12 and 13 combination. Yeah. It's just outrageous. Yeah. Damien and Jesse, so good. But that pack, that's scary if they can get it right. That is the key thing. And,
0: yeah, and another big thing is also the kicking. You know, kicking wins test matches, and that's why Pollard has come back. And we know this is an important test. So I think that's kicking is going to play a big part in Saturday's test match.
1: And on that note, we'll let you get on with your day. Percy Montgomery, an absolute pleasure. I really hope you enjoy this weekend. I hope you can deal with the inevitable loss that we're going to meet out.
0: Yeah. But looking forward to it, and thank you very much for having me on your show.
2: 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We've got the breakdown on Sports Talk. Call 0800 80 1080. News Talk ZB.
1: And thank you, Percy Montgomery, for joining us. Highest point scorer in Springbok history by the length of the straight. Lovely man as well. And the nervous laughter. Does he suspect maybe that the South Africans might get rolled? How big a disaster would a second loss for the Springboks be? What would that do to the tour? What would that do to the Springbok state of mind? What would it do to Rassie Erasmus? 0800 80 10 80. This is why I think it's going to be very, very tight, because the Springboks can't lose. They can't lose. And if they do, uh-oh. So what do you make of it? How big a disaster would a second loss be for the Springboks? 0800 80 10 80. Lines are open. This is Sports Talk on News Talk ZB. It's 7:24.
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1: Lines are open, 0800 80 10 80. What kind of disaster would it be for South African rugby for the tour should they get rolled on Sunday morning? 3 o'clock live and free, News Talk ZB. That's 3 a.m. Sunday morning. We've got our mate, Elliot Smith, with the call, ably abetted.

0: Mahi, and he's pretty happy now anyway because his Hawke's Bay team are beating Southland right now, so I can't stop him.
1: Well, I haven't got to see that yet.
0: Sorry.
1: No, there's no bias in that. What's his name, Pollard? He's, you know, fair dinkum, like a decent Kiwi. He can say the truth, and there's nothing, you know, if they beat us, they beat us, and if we win, we win. I can't get over his attitude from what you hear printed and read it printed in the paper. God, some of the false news they say. And also, Razzie, when he came on, it was nothing like his interview. Well, he's on the news and things, what was said that they printed in the paper.
0: When was Razzie on the radio? Who spoke with him?
1: Oh, probably the news, actually.
0: Oh, right, okay, quite from that.
1: Sports news.
0: He's been a bit shaken, I think, and that's good.
1: Oh, yeah.
0: And that could, that could steal them something rotten. We just don't know what the reaction's going to be.
1: I don't believe what they print is as bad as what they make out. He's not, well, he doesn't sound in those sort of pieces that you hear that he's, like they say he is, you know, he's going to do this and do that and so forth. He accepts it like Pollard. If we win, we win. If we beat them, we beat them, sort of thing.
0: Why do you keep mentioning Pollard? You're talking about Andre Pollard, the first five.
1: I'm confused. I'm
0: Montgomery.
1: 78. Yeah, Montgomery.
0: I thought, though, I was trying to do some mental gymnastics, work out where it came from. Jeff, thanks very much for your call. People have asked for the score in the Bay v Southland game. If you don't want to know, don't listen now. It's 32 minutes gone, and the Bay of Plenty are putting the Stags to the sword. It is Hawke's Bay. I got a rise out of Corbin, I tell you, when I did that. 26-0. It's one-way traffic. This is News Talk ZB. Coming up next, Hayden Padden joins us as we look forward to the WRC Rally of Paraguay. This is News Talk ZB. You're on Sports Talk. It's 7:45.
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10: It's 8 o'clock. I'm Stuart Willey. Police are out in force in South Auckland and say they'll work through the night to find those involved in two deaths this afternoon. A homicide investigation has been launched after what's being described as an isolated event in Wattle Downs. Officers say an offender fled the scene before they arrived, but cordons remain in place. Queenstown Lakes District Council is asking some communities to conserve water after a slip hit the 2 mile water treatment plant. It applies to Fern Hill and Sunshine Bay, the Queenstown CBD, including Gorge Road and Frankton Road. The council says challenging site conditions mean it may take some time before water is restored to normal, and residents could consider shorter showers and delaying laundry. The finance minister claims Labour accidentally announced its fuel tax policy today. Labour leader Chris Hipkins promised no hikes to the fuel excise over the next 3 years if elected. He says his party would consider pushing back National Land Transport Fund projects to make up for the reduced income. Nicola Willis says it's irresponsible to announce with no details of where the funding will come from.
11: Because he did not outline to you which projects he's cancelling. He did not outline to you which jobs will be put at risk.
10: ACT's David Seymour is defending cryptocurrency and those who use it. The party is campaigning on modernising regulations, including allowing tax-free profits on crypto held for more than a year and a 12-month bright line test. Seymour says our tax system treats crypto coins as an asset. He says that seems unusual for a currency.
12: If we want to be a frontier, then we should be a country where it's natural to use new technologies, if people want to.
10: Authorities in Nepal and Tibet say nearly 1,500 people are missing, including around 800 foreigners, as they work to reach areas hit by catastrophic flash floods and mudslides. Police in Nepal warn the death toll will rise beyond 165 today, as thousands of troops join the rescue effort. Further signs of recovery for our energy sector following the winter energy crisis of 2024. Meridian, the country's largest electricity generator, has reported annual net profit of $130 million, following a net loss of $452 million last year. Electricity production's been picking up with more renewable energy projects coming online. Chief Executive Mike Rowan says things are looking positive for the year ahead as well.
13: Had a pretty strong July, and August isn't shaping up too badly either.
10: Mining permit requests reached record levels in 2025, with more than 550 applications to regulator New Zealand Petroleum and Minerals. It's a big jump from about 300 requests in 2023. Wild weather will still plague the South Island into tomorrow. State Highway 73 is now fully reopened between Otira and Springfield after a snow closure. Avalanche risk is high across the Southern Alps, with State Highway 94 closed between Te Anau and Milford Sound. NZTA's Peter Brown says there are hazardous road conditions out there.
7: Overnight into the early hours of Friday, motorists just need to be careful and mindful of the conditions that they're driving in.
10: Newstalk ZB Sport. Warriors coach Andrew Webster is playing the waiting game with key members of his casualty ward. Winger Dylan Watene-Zeleznyak was running today, despite having surgery on the collarbone he broke at the weekend, and could be right for the first week of the playoffs, or not available until grand final weekend. Boom prop Jackson Ford also trained today, but Webster's adamant Ford's pectoral complaint won't see him suit up in the remaining two matches of the regular season.
14: Honestly, it's either week one, week two, or week three of the playoffs. No earlier. Won't be definitely this week.
10: A new kickoff rule kicks off tonight when NRL's round 26 kicks off in Brisbane. The Broncos and Storm are both out of finals contention, so we'll trial a radical restart option whereby the team that concedes a try, penalty goal or field goal will get to choose whether they kick off or receive the football to restart play. Storm coach Craig Bellamy says it will be interesting to see how the new rule lands.
15: Hopefully the powers that be will get a good idea whether it is a good idea or not, or having the teams that can't make the eight is a good idea, so we find out what it's like and the effect it will have on the game.
10: The 2025 Grand Final rematch kicks off at 10:10 tonight. Ryan Fox will be setting the tone for round one of the PGA Tour Championship in Atlanta overnight.

0: 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But anyway, hold your horses, 22 past 8, back in a tick.
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7: Westpac's new forecast this morning has a Q3 number of 0.6, which would give us 2.1 across the year, picking up to 3. Kelly Eckhold is the chief economist at Westpac.
8: I think there's still quite a degree of uncertainty with the GDP stats, even at the best of time, to be honest. I mean, let's face it, we're still in the middle of a decent war.
7: You got 0.1% for Q2, given a war at its height, is not bad.
8: We weathered that period much better than I really worried could have been the case. The oil price didn't go quite as high as we thought, but businesses also did prove to be resilient as well.
6: Back tomorrow at 6 a.m, the Mike Hosking Breakfast with Arvida, News Talk ZB. Marcus Lush Nights, the number one night show in New Zealand. 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
0: 25 past 8, Stuart, it's Marcus. Good evening.
9: Are you happy, Marcus? Are you?
0: Yeah, I'm happy, Stuart.
9: Oh, good on you. I'm grumpy.
0: Good. Okay. Oh, that's a good segue. Okay, that's up with Stephanie. Yeah. Now, why are you grumpy, Stuart?
9: Well, I'm an old man. Let's just say I'm an old man who's vaguely digital savvy, and I am. And then, but privacy concerns, right? So you go to the supermarket. Let's say it's Pack and Save, but it could be any of the same ones. Yes. Pack and Save, and I go to use their scanny thing. You know how you can scan your goods and put them in your basket straight away.
0: As you go. Scan as you go.
9: Great idea. Fantastic. Loving that. And so I get a Pack and Save, the new one out at Rolleston out here in Selwyn. They get out there and you can't use it. You need to log in your details over with the reception area, customer service area, before you can use their scanny one. I thought, okay, well, I don't mind doing something as simple as that. Off I wander. Give them, and they ask for various details, address. I understand they've had some theft. People are just logging up their things, not putting them on, and taking them away. So I can understand the security concerns for them. But so I get over there to do this, and they say, oh, now, can we see your license, please? And I says, yes, I don't mind if you grab my license number, and I can show it to you. And they say, oh, no, we need to scan it and put it in our system. And I said, no, I don't mind giving my photo ID, driver's license or firearms license to a policeman or to somebody who I know I can trust to give that information and not have it ripped off by whoever happens to be on the machine at the time. But I absolutely balk at having to do that just to go and buy a bag of oranges at the supermarket. And so I had a

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11: I guess I just can't work out the difference between writing down the details of their driver's license and taking a copy of it. Someone might explain that to me. Tim, it's Marcus. Good evening and welcome.
12: Hey, nice to hear from you. Nice to be here.
11: Yes, and
12: driving home.
11: Yep.
12: Listen to Steve and just you don't really get that one, eh? I just think that Steve doesn't want to do it, then don't do it, mate. Just do your shopping as normal. I've kind of got one of those sticky cards and find it good. And

0: I think they're actually... I hope some lawyer will ring up tonight and say, no, they're breaching the... But I don't think that's a breach of privacy act. They said, you know, if they want to up their security and put more cameras around there.
1: But if you run off without paying, wouldn't the details from the license be enough to track people down?
0: It's up to them to get more security. Basically, they are...
1: answer my question, Pete, so we have a proper conversation.
0: Say that again?
1: Wouldn't the details from the driver's license be enough to track down where they live and get hold of them?
0: I think so, but if you show you the I don't mind showing them my driver's license, but I'm not going to give them to scan it. They have no right to do that, for us, I can see.
1: Yeah, but Pete, if you could listen to me, why do they need that information? Wouldn't just the information on the license, if they wrote that down, would that not be enough?
0: Yeah, but then by doing that, you might as well just hand over your driver's license, don't they?
1: No, there's no right to dump details. But Pete, you've got to listen to me, right?
0: Yeah.
1: Why do they need those extra details?
0: I don't think they do need them.
1: Okay.
0: I think
1: is it so they've got the photo on the file so they can actually tie that in with their facial recognition software? I suspect that's what it's for.
0: Yeah, it may be too, but I still reckon is that if you're going to the cashier or something, or to your normal serving yourself sort of thing, I reckon they have no right to do that personally.
1: Okay, well they must have, because they're a big company and that's got away with it. But thank you.
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1: Stags having a good second half, but they're running out of time. It's 14:36 and just 5 minutes left for them. Ford Pass. Ken, it's Marcus. Good evening and welcome.
12: G'day, Marcus. About this ID thing, first of all, they're actually not allowed to take more information than they need. And just because they're a big company, this is what immigration were doing. They've been hauled up over that facial recognition system they're trying to set up and didn't tell the government they didn't have the legal right. But it's actually, when you're applying for jobs, a lot of jobs now, people saying, oh, you've got to supply certain, under the Immigration Act 2009, well, actually you don't. You only have to supply it if you're a New Zealand citizen, if they suspect you're not actually a citizen.
1: Fair enough.
12: You're
1: okay.
12: An immigrated here and claiming to be a citizen. But it's happening a lot, and

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11: This is Marcus Evan. Welcome.
12: Oh, yes, good evening all.
11: Evening, Evan.
12: So I went to the warehouse today to check out the price of a push bike and buy a couple of other items. And while I was there, I thought, oh, I'll grab a jar of coffee. Well, I'll see the price of the jar of coffee. And went to the counter, and I'm not a club card member, so the discount wasn't included. $4 difference.
11: It's not right.
12: Yeah, no, I thought I was a good customer of theirs.
11: It's not right.
12: Yeah, I wasn't very happy about it, so I left the coffee behind.
11: You need to get that card.
12: Yeah, obviously, for $4 difference, but I didn't really have the time to muck around with it.
11: You need an email address to get it. You know that, don't you?
12: Yeah, I've got one of those.
11: Because, yeah.
12: But, yeah, it's not right, is it?
11: It's not right at all.
12: How come a club card member's so special?
11: And, look, what happens if you send your kids to the supermarket?
12: Yeah.
11: Why should they be charged more because they haven't got an email address?
12: Well, I actually asked them if the bikes were free because they didn't have a price on them.
11: How'd that go down?
12: She laughed, said no.
11: Where were the bikes?
12: Oh, they had some mountain bikes I was looking at.
11: At
12: couple hundred bucks worth. At the warehouse.
11: Oh, okay. What card does the warehouse have?
12: Oh, some club. So they said something about club card or something.
11: And you need that for your $4 discount.
12: Yeah,
11: must be the warehouse.
12: The coffee was only $10 for a big jar, which is cheap, you know.
11: So it's a warehouse club, I think it is.
12: Yeah. New to me. That's the first I've heard of it.
11: I'd heard of it, but I didn't know it started yet. That's new to me as well.
12: Yeah.
11: What brand of coffee was it, Evan?
12: Oh, it's just some Nescafe, one of those bigger jars, you know, quite a big.
11: Oh, do you well a big jar in Nescafe, wouldn't it?
12: Yeah, get a week and a half out of one of those. Actually, while I'm talking about that, I tried to sign up at the doctor's with me license, and they said, oh, no, you need your birth certificate. Lucky I had that in my wallet.
11: Who'd have a birth certificate?
12: Yeah, it's like, you know, photo ID, license, right? He's playing games, I'm sure.

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3: Now, I have perhaps good news from the frequenters of St. Vincent Avenue. This is a note that's from Remu Intermediate School. Important notice, exceptional level of staff illness. Due to an exceptionally high level of number of staff absences, we can no longer ensure adequate cover for all our classes tomorrow. We know this is short notice, but if you're able to keep your child home tomorrow, please do so. This will greatly help our remaining team and give our sick staff time to recover. So there we go. So that's happening. It's all on their Facebook page. It's all over. So Remu Intermediate wants to pull the pin for tomorrow. If stay-at-home attendance is unaffected, students can use Google Classroom or the EP Math site. Cross-country is still going ahead as scheduled for participants. I presume that's around the domain, is it? This is not a decision we have made lightly, and we truly appreciate your incredible understanding, flexibility, and support. Then it's got the Remu Intermediate shield. Wouldn't happen in Mr. Curnow's day, but there we go. That is it. Wow. Not often an intermediate school would pull the pin for having no teachers. Exceptional level of staff illness. Must be the triple threat, the old flu, the COVID, and what is the other thing? There's three things bubbling around. Is scarlet fever happening out there? Now, that's about as much as I can tell you. 7 away from 10 o'clock. My name is Marcus. Welcome. How bad's the flu? Oh, do we want to get to know how bad the flu is? I know your frustration with your remote. Had the same issue, downloaded from the App Store, a free version of the remote to suit the TV. Problem solved. Brilliant. Back at ya.
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3: Anyway, I'm just looking on the internet, right? And I'm not alone in thinking that Mary Poppins was a terrible film. And the reason it was so bad was Dick Van Dyke's terrible Cockney accent. It's slow pacing and long runtime, and how the nanny was changed from the original book. Yeah. So a lot of people thought it was a very, very bad film. Anyway, it came out this day in 1964. Terrible. And the sound, I mean, I love a musical. Terrible. Anyway, just put that out there. But the remake, I thought, was sort of slightly very oppressive and classist, I thought, with the Cockney guy sort of lighting the... Anyway. But bear in mind, I might have several movies confused in my head with that one. But yeah, I'm just chucking everything at you tonight. And it'd be nice to hear from you if you want to talk on air. Marcus, you just made my evening by reminding me about the word from Mary Poppins, supercalifragilisticexpialidocious. What a wonderful, ridiculous word. It always brings a smile. Keep it the good vibes coming, VJ. Marcus, I brought the bird with the local fish and chip shop in Woolston, Christchurch. Lovely fish and chips. Can't complain. Do people know gold card holders get 20% discount at Burger King? Best burgers. I don't know if they're the best. I'm sure you know this. When you buy a burger or a pie, a lot of Kiwis like the paper bag as you've enjoyed it. You can wipe your face and then hands. Handy compared to receiving those modern cardboard type boxes. Marcus, please no flu talk back. It's been a grim night with people being washed away in Nepal and babies burnt to death in maternity wards. Books, movies, brilliant topic. Regards. Thank you, Chris. I appreciate your upbeatness. I will keep persevering for the Uber topic. If you just joined us, Southland got soundly beaten, although they did a rally in the second half. This is in their match against the Magpies. It was at Rugby Park today. Tonight, really. Terrible night down south. Not many turned up. We have season tickets. We didn't go. Once we got the fires going, we had the kids at Polyfest. Once we got the fires going and back home, it was like we were settling in. Went driving back into town. Well, I had to. So, yeah, we missed that one. Was there fireworks night? Last year was very good, but they didn't. I don't even think they let me off at the end because I would have heard them, I thought. Anyhow, back after the news if you want to partake. Be nice to hear from you. Headley End.
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15: It's 10 o'clock. I'm Stuart Willey. A suspected double homicide in South Auckland has residents worried as police hunt for an offender who fled the scene. Armed officers are guarding a home in Wattle Downs, where two people were found dead earlier. County's Manukau CIB says locals will see an increased police presence as they work to establish exactly what happened. Transport Minister Chris Bishop says Labour is irresponsible in pledging not to raise fuel tax for a full term if elected. Leader Chris Hipkins made the announcement today, saying they'd consider pushing back land transport fund projects to compensate for the reduced income. The government's now weighing up whether it will raise the excise next year. Bishop says that revenue impacts more than just new roading.
16: These decisions involve hundreds of millions, billions of dollars of expenditure. They affect the Crown books, they affect NZTA's books, and they also affect every single community in New Zealand.
15: South Island state highways are being monitored overnight for flooding and slips as the snow eases. Most of the island's state highways have reopened after today's storm, but parts of State Highway 94 remain closed between Milford Sound and Te Anau until at least tomorrow due to avalanche risk. NZTA has issued a surface flooding warning for State Highway 6 between Haast and Hokitika, and heavy rain warnings continue for the west coast until tomorrow. Faith Meta will keep their promise on a landmark $18 billion US dollar settlement. It cuts short a trial in a federal court in California brought by 29 US states over teenage social media addiction. Instagram and Facebook will need to introduce daily limits and nighttime blocks for teen users. Sydney University Associate Professor Rob Nichols says if Meta breaks the agreement, it'll be in contempt of court.
17: They weren't on a really great track. And that might be because both sides knew that there was a negotiation in the wings and ready to be settled.
15: The police watchdog has found shooting and injuring a man in Whanganui in 2023 was justified, but not the officer's initial escalation. The IPCA found a man hid from police, stopping for a roadside chat, and an officer with a sponge round launcher unnecessarily told him to come out. Emily Ansell reports.
18: The IPCA accepts an officer who shot him when he couldn't be restrained believed the man was dangerous, having previously shot at police, but was concerned the man was moving away. It found attempting to seize a witness's phone with recordings was justified, but de-escalation could have been tried before pepper spraying her father and son.
15: Rocky Horror Picture Show star Tim Curry, famed for his outrageous portrayal of sweet transvestite Dr. Frankenfurter, has died aged 80.
19: Come up to the lab and see what's on the slab. I see you shiver with anticipation.
15: Curry had suffered ill health since having a stroke in 2012. Kiwi Rocky Horror creator Richard O'Brien says Curry was a wonderful man and a class act, and he's exceptionally sad today. In Newstalk ZB Sport, All Blacks coach Dave Rennie has made a surprising change to the back line for the second greatest rivalry test against South Africa. Rugby editor Elliot Smith reports from Cape Town.
20: Josh Morby has been dropped back to the bench and replaced in the run-on side by live wire fellow winger Leroy Carter in the All Blacks 23. It's the only change to the back line that beat the box at Ellis Park. Up front, Tupou Vai moves back to the second row after the injury to Josh Lord, while Simon Parker starts on the blind side and Patrick Tuipulotu comes onto the bench. George Bauer comes into the run-on side too at loose head prop for Ethan de Groot, who's in the HIA protocols like Josh Lord, and Xavier Nemea comes onto the bench. In Cape Town with the All Blacks, Elliot Smith.
15: Meanwhile, the Springboks' highest all-time test points scorer believes his nation's well poised to bounce back in Sunday morning's second test. Percy Montgomery reckons South Africa's mistake rate consigned them to defeat in the opening greatest rivalry battle against the All Blacks. Montgomery says the return of captain Siya Kolisi and first five Hondre Pollard delivers almost 200 test caps, along with composure.
21: The senior players must take control a bit. I've got a feeling it's going to be a wet game, a different game, and I think the senior players in the Springbok team have got to step up a bit and just erase all the mistakes, and then we've got a game on our hands.
15: New Zealand mountain biker Anton Cooper is surprised to be a free agent after his Lapierre PXR World Series team abruptly ended operations. With a few teams pulling out of the World Series at the end of 2020,

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5: Yeah, Noel, it's Marcus. Good evening.
6: Yeah, good day, Marcus. This was an amusing story about the Rocky Horror Show. Many years ago, my wife and I were sitting there and watching a movie on TV. With our grandson, who was, I think it was about 6 or 7. And when we were watching this movie, they got really engrossed in it, and it was the Rocky Horror Show. And when Frankfurter came out of the elevator, our 6 or 7-year-old grandson suddenly sat up and looked there and says, "Nana, I don't think we should be watching this movie." And we've had him on ever since. He's now 46.
5: That's funny, eh? Yeah, that is funny. Good story, Noel. Thank you for that. Keep them going. Dave, Marcus, welcome.
7: Oh, my Marcus, how are you?
5: Good, Dave. Good, thank you. Yep, what's happening?
7: Oh, the Rocky Horror. I remember going to the Rocky Horror. I would have been about 15 years old at the Arts Centre here in Christchurch, and I got soaked. I got rice thrown over me and toast that was getting thrown, I assume, by university students, because it wasn't my cup of tea, surprisingly.
5: I don't know why you would have got a faked ID to go and see that there, Dave, because it would be an R18, wouldn't it, or an R16?
7: No, not back then. I think it was R13. I don't know. Okay. Yeah. I got sucked in by my older brother, I think. But anyhow, I tagged along, and yeah, there was rice getting thrown. I was picking rice out, goodness knows me. And, yeah, they were spraying water bottles and yelling out at the, because it was like on a screen, and they're yelling out at the narrator, "Show us your neck. Where's your neck?" Yeah, a bit of humour, I suppose. But anyhow, I tell you, this some fantastic, unbelievable images from Tibet with the flood. But that must be caused by a landslide and that water building up, Marcus.
5: I heard Edmund Hillary's grandson, who I haven't heard before, as a spokesman for Nepal. You get an avalanche that creates a big alpine lake, which is understandable, isn't it? And that builds and builds and builds, and then like a lahar, she all comes down.
7: Marcus, that apparently registered 5 on the Richter scale.
5: Oh, goodness.
7: That's what I heard, and they obviously built up pressure and then released, and that was the... I'm seeing like 5-story buildings getting and bridges like 2 lanes.

that Queenstown is not that prone to flooding, but actually Queenstown's had a history of flooding. The main centre was flooded for a long time. There's that mural, well, there's that wall with the and art that features how high the flood levels came up to. I feel that flood was about 30 years ago. And I think Kingston at the bottom of the lake got flooded also too, so it's not unknown. 15 to 11.

0: 15 to 11.
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0: Just looking at some of the coverage from what's happening in Nepal, there is now worries of another lake that's building up on the China side, and there could be another landslide. They're saying the tsunami from the sky featured 200-metre-high waves. And as I said earlier, it was the... And I didn't want to watch the footage. I watched it kind of accidentally. And just like in the situation with the Fukushima... Well, I think that's the same tidal wave. I'm thinking about the same one. The footage... The way that there's a whole lot of buses in a car park, and the way they are thrown around by the water makes it look like it's not real. It makes it look like it's a corny model used for a sci-fi movie, because it just, you couldn't imagine that in reality there could be a force so strong that could just throw those buses around. Like tiny toys, so yeah. But yeah, be careful about watching that footage, because it really is horrific to watch. There's now some fairly comprehensive and interesting explanations of how it happened, with a 2,000-foot-wide chunk of glacier that snaps off. Tsunami from the sky, they're calling it. So, yeah, she's been a fairly tough day in the world today. But I think they're looking at, you know, thousands missing, 1,400 missing, mostly tourists. And the tremor was caused, it registers a 4.4 magnitude quake. Sorry, 5.2 quake. So there is some video footage of it. But it seems as though a lake had formed after a slip. Yeah. That's the situation. So, just put that out.

0: Yep. Now, what I've got this text here. Yeah. Muldoon was the Prime Minister in 1978. He was not in the Rocky Horror Show then. He was once he lost the 1984 election and was a lowly backbencher. The text about Christchurch was mistaken. Yes, that might have been the tour with Gary Glitter. But that would have been the same role. He would have appeared, no doubt, like Muldoon. It's 8 away from 11 o'clock. And if you want to be on air, that's the plan for tonight. Get in touch 0800 80 today. 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Roman will be along at midnight tonight. Plenty of flooding people are reporting in Christchurch and Wānaka. I'm not quite sure how it is down south. It has been wet. I certainly hope people will be upset about the rivers, hoping that there's not going to be flooding on the rivers down here with whitebaiting just 2 or 3 days away. It's the thing about having a whitebait stand right on the water. They are vulnerable to flooding. So, yeah, be in touch if you want to be on air. 7 to 11.
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6: Westpac have upgraded their GDP forecast, 3% growth for 2027. Cameron Bagri.
7: If you strip things back, the underlying economy has been holding together an awful lot better. 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And obviously most of that is coming from regional growth. We're not seeing it yet in Auckland and Wellington, but we are getting slowly back on track.
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0: Oh, by the way, we've got something exciting to look forward to on Netflix. There's a documentary about the breakdancer Ray Gunn, and it's called Untold Ray Gunn Breaking Badly. The new documentary will also confront explosive false allegations that Ms. Gunn cheated her way into the Paris 2024 Olympics with the help from her husband. Yeah. So, yeah, she pretty much destroyed breakdancing. Ah! Says she's never watched the performance back until recently. She says it's not as bad as people thought. I think it was a tracksuit that was so bad. And when she did the little kangaroo. Oh, bless her. What a disaster. Oh, no, I mean, Nepal's a disaster, but that also was a disaster. Anyway, how are you going, people? What's happening? My name's Marcus. Good evening. I hope it's good where you are. If it's not, I hope it gets better. By the way, there, if you've got

0: reports of floods. Text those through. Very wet in Wānaka and Queenstown. Oh, okay, here we go. There is debris and gravel washing down over the main highway on the Luggett Hill. Police and NZTA have been notified 2 hours ago. Apparently someone was sent, but nothing's been done. There are no warning signs up. People are freaking out, coming upon it with potential for a large slip. So I don't know what Luggett Hill is. I presume that's just above Luggett, the town. That's on the western side of the lake that was made by the dam, or maybe it's further up than that, actually. I've never heard it called Luggett Hill. Every time I chuck it into Google, it comes up as Luggett Hill, which is annoying. I hate it when Google prejudges you. All this hatred we have for our technology, there's not much we can do about it, is there? Anyway, that's happening. So let me just have a look at, oh, it's coming up Ludgate again. Now, I'm looking at Luggett. Oh, yeah, it's up the river from the lake. Now, Luggett is just 10K southwest of Wānaka, and Luggett Hill, I presume, is the hill to the... So I don't quite know where that debris will be coming from. Anyway, from the Pisa Range, I guess, so just be careful if you are driving up there. There is debris across the road. I'll check on NZTA Waka Kitea to see if there's any notifications. I don't think I'll get that for you before the news, but I'll see what I can do. No, nothing currently there.
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7: It's 11 o'clock. I'm Stuart Willey. Police are out in force in South Auckland, and they say they'll work through the night to find those involved in two deaths this afternoon. A double homicide investigation's been launched after a man and a woman were found dead in Wattle Downs. Officers say an offender fled the scene before they arrived, and cordons remain in place. Five Kiwis reportedly missing in Nepal's flash flood were on a pilgrimage. Almost 300 people have died, with hundreds more tourists missing after a wall of muddy water thundered through a settlement north of Kathmandu. Former Nepal consul to New Zealand, Dinesh Khadka, says New Zealanders in the area were heading to Tibet's Kailash Mansarovar Yatra pilgrimage. Sir Edmund Hillary's grandson and Himalayan Trust General Manager, Alexander Hillary, told the BBC access is a big issue for rescuers.
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0: And they wouldn't have changed much. There's something special about that. A toasted sandwich. Now, 42-20, just 4 minutes left to go. This is, or Brisbane just about to storm. This is Brisbane over Melbourne Storm. This is the replay of last year's grand final. And someone said to me that they're trying out a new rule. And it's not, I'm pretty sure I've read it's not going to be happening next year, but they're just trying it out. And if a team scores and you're the other team, you can choose if you kick off or if you can choose if the team that scored kicked off. Just to, because otherwise it seems as though the team scored is rewarded with more possession. I'll just check that up. Because I hadn't read that anywhere. I'm normally pretty good on my league news. Yeah, that's right. It does seem as though it's happening. I'll read this to you. The Storm and Broncos will be guinea pigs as the league trials a new rule which allows the team that concedes a try to decide whether they kick off or receive the kickoff. The captain of the conceding team will have to inform the referee of their decision, and both Melbourne and Brisbane plan to leave it in their hands and not be influenced by the coach. The proposed way it's going to be handled by the NRL, the referee will immediately ask the captain what he would want to do. So there we go. But I'm pretty sure I've read and I can't see it anywhere. I think they've already decided that's not going to be the rule next year, but I'd like to see confirmation of that written down because I don't like to say anything that's wrong. Text if you want to. We're talking about pie carts and burgers, and I mean, it's good to talk about food late at night. I love it. But if that's something you want to mention, good. Be good to hear from you. 0800 80 1080 9292 to text. Anything else you want to talk about? Also the Rocky Horror Show. Marcus, where do you think they should put the Second Harbour Crossing in Auckland, or what are your thoughts about it? Christchurch is full of choral music now. The Big Sing final had its first day today, and I'm so pleased to see so many school children, students enjoying choir. Thank you for that. 22 away from 12.
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0: Okay.
1: So the gunslinger was a imitation guy, like from the thing. And when you came in, he would, you'd be about probably 10 yards away from it, and you put a coin in, and you shot him like that. Oh, you missed your bugger. That was what he used to say. You want to be a good shot.
0: Oh, that's great. Oh.
1: Yeah.
0: Oh, look, I thank you for ringing, Brian. That's great to hear from. I really appreciate that. Good on you. 13 away from 12.
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0: 10 away from 12, people. Almost time for me to go. Yeah. Yep. So if you want to talk on air. Good to see a bit about an Auckland takeaway nostalgia. Love that. It is burger day, but, you know, who knows where we're going to end up going. If you do want to talk about this before the end of the show, that's my plan. Enjoy talking about the Rocky Horror Show also, too, today. Yeah, always kind of quite challenged by it. I always watch the Rocky Horror Show, not. It's hard for me to describe the Rocky Horror. I always watched it thinking, in some ways I felt that I missed the point of it. You know, sometimes it happens. Anyway, that was just me. Looking at international news. It's all about the situation in Nepal. So what happened at 8:37 yesterday, an enormous section of glacier in the Himalayas sheared free and crashed onto the valley floor. Such was the force of the event. It was initially reported as a magnitude 4.4 earthquake. The United States Geological Survey later determined the tremor was caused by glacial rock registered a magnitude of 5.2. The collapse triggered a huge release of water, mud, rock, and ice. So it was 200 meters high. So I'm not fully sure how it triggered that, if it went into a lake or quite what happened. I guess a lot of that is still to be determined.

0: glaciers start collapsing, which is fine if you can pivot. But if you're a place like Nepal, where you are living in valleys, in mountainous countries, you don't really have the wherewithal to move. So that's what they've always said about climate change. It's places, vulnerable communities like this that will suffer. So that's sobering. And that's enough from me. I'll return tomorrow night. If you need to email me, marcus@newstalkzb.co.nz. And if you want to text me, you're too late. But, yep, I shall return tomorrow, as I've said. And, gosh, I finally got locked out of my email. That's who's on after me, Dan? Roman is long after me tonight too, so you ought to be first in the line for Roman. Give us a call now, and we'll get you teed up. And I'll talk. Yeah, by the way, there's been reports of a fair bit of flooding in Wānaka in Queenstown, and there's talk of gravel and landslips on the road at Luggett. So just be a little bit careful about that. Could be difficult driving around. I'll catch you again tomorrow. Enjoy your night. Good night.
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8: In this update, a suspected double homicide in South Auckland has residents worried as police hunt for an offender who fled the scene. Armed officers are guarding a home in Wattle Downs where two people were found dead earlier. County's Manukau CIB says locals will see an increased police presence as they work to establish exactly what happened. The death toll is mounting after a devastating flash flood hit Nepal and Tibet. Rescuers are searching for survivors in the debris, with more than 1,000 people missing and up to 300 people confirmed dead so far. MFAT is aware of 5 New Zealanders among the missing and is supporting their families. World Vision Nepal director Roslyn Hansen-Gabriel says flooding is a known risk in the area.
9: It appears that there was an avalanche on the Tibetan side of rocks and snow that came crashing down into one of the rivers. It then created a dam, and as the ice melted, then that dam burst.
8: Labour's leader is promising no fuel tax increases for 3 years if the party gets into power. The government's expected to decide soon on whether an excise rise scheduled for next year will go ahead, with the Iran war keeping fuel prices high. Chris Hipkins says it wouldn't happen next term under a Labour government.
10: New Zealanders simply cannot afford an extra 22 cents a litre on their fuel bills every time they fill up the car.
8: New Zealand Post has delivered its first profit in 4 years, $17 million for the year to June. That's a $19 million improvement on the last financial year. Chief Executive David

0: Walsh says it's through good customer service and cost control and getting the basics right.
1: We're pretty lined up on the expectation that New Zealand Post needs to be a commercially sustainable business. Our plans for the next few years expect us to continue to perform well.
0: The winner of Burger Wellington says he's still overwhelmed with taking out the title ahead of 245 other burgers. Top prize went to Filipino restaurant Lazy Juan for a smashed beef and purple yam cream cheese burger. That's news. In sport, the All Blacks have made three personnel changes and a positional change to their starting lineup for Sunday morning's second test against South Africa in Cape Town. George Bauer and Simon Parker are into the first 15 in place of the concussed Ethan de Groot and Josh Lord, with Tupou Vaai switching from flanker to lock. Leo Carter replaces Josh Moorby on the wing. Coach Bev Priestman is looking for one more attacker to complete a Wellington Phoenix off-season shopping spree that's landed four players, including three internationals. Geelong have been fined almost $170,000 for failing to officially let the AFL know about the hidden concussion waiver in Jake Colajasny's contract. And Kiwi basketballer Charlize Leger-Walker has netted a career-high 17 points in the WNBA, shooting 5 of 6 from the floor for the Connecticut Suns. That's sport. I'm Stuart Willey. Stadium Cars, Stadium Cars,
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7: News Talk ZB Weather Watch 24/7 for Friday the 28th of August. Yes, happy Friday. It's the last Friday of the month, isn't it? Spring very soon, and it's a full moon. God help us all. For Northland to Taumarunui, cloudy periods with scattered showers mainly from this afternoon. Coromandel, Bay of Plenty and Taupo, mostly cloudy with showers. They'll clear for a time this afternoon. It doesn't say what happens next, it just says they clear for a time. It's a bit like watching a movie, you know. Oh, what's going to happen next? Gisborne and Hawke's Bay, cloudy periods with the odd shower for Gisborne. Taranaki to Wellington, also Taihape and Wairarapa. Often cloudy with isolated showers turning to rain from this afternoon. North-westerlies rising this morning to gale force, gusting up to about 100 kilometres an hour about the exposed parts of Wellington and southern Wairarapa. The exposed parts of Wellington, well, that's the whole... Yeah, that's weird. Marlborough and Nelson, scattered rain for you, clearing to fine weather this afternoon. Northwesterlies rising this morning to gale, gusting 100 k's per hour about the Marlborough Sounds. Buller to Theodland, rain with heavy falls. Turning to showers this morning, possibly heavy. Rain returns to Theodland by this evening. Canterbury, Otago and Southland. Scattered rain gradually will clear this morning or maybe by this afternoon. And the Chatham Islands, often cloudy. The warmest place at the moment on the Coromandel Peninsula, Waikawau Bay, 15. The coolest, Tiano, on 2.7.
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9: Ready or not?
7: Morning to you. Welcome. It is Friday, August the 28th. The last Friday. It's the full moon day. So if you look outside, if you can see the moon, if you can't, ripped off, I know, but you know, when the cloud parts, you'll see that it's a full moon.

It might take some time to think about what I'm going to talk about. I've got all the facts here. I'll bang out the facts for you. And once you've got all the facts in your head, or you've been reminded of what we were told in the past and what's coming in terms of fuel, I want some clarification. I might have it all wrong. I might have it all, you know, sort of pear-shaped and all tits up. But I don't think I have. I'm extraordinarily baffled by what's happening with the talk about fuel and the road user charges for those of us that have had them forever, and the prospect of everybody having them in order not to have higher excise tax. Goodbye that promise. Ten past 12. Yes, very good morning to you. It is Friday morning. I do love a Friday. I love every day, actually. I love waking up alive. You know, every morning I wake up and I'm not dead and I go, oh my God, this is good. I say, praise the Lord. And I get up and I make a pot of tea to celebrate. I don't know if there's much to celebrate when it comes to fuel prices and all the talk about taxes, though. Labour, they're committing to not raising the fuel excise duty for a full term should they enter government. Whatever. You know, I mean, I'm not really hung up on the promises made, the promises broken. Promises are basically made to be broken, aren't they? Because that's what politicians seem to do anyway. They'll say one thing and do the other. Then they'll say, oh, you misunderstood what I was saying when I said that. I wouldn't do that. The party called Labour, they're also calling on the coalition to cancel a planned increase to kick back in next year. This is a decision the finance minister says is all but confirmed. The fuel excise duty is due to rise by 12 cents a litre from January, followed by 6 cents a litre in 2028 and 4 cents a litre in subsequent years. Now, I thought the whole point was, and this is where I've got it all wrong, clearly I've got it all wrong, or have I? I'm holding a story in my hand here that's talking all about road use.

0: of charges and what's coming for all. And the whole nub of the story is that, yes, we're going to move to a road user charges model for all, not just hybrids, electric and diesel, but all, so that they can mitigate the cost of fuel. And I put it to you, I put it right there, squarely between your eyes, that we're going to be absolutely paying for both. And that excise on fuel will go up. Call it what you want, GST, excise, I don't care. It just affects the price. The price for the fuel will go up. Labour are saying they won't do it for 3 years. Whatever. Maybe they will, maybe they won't, but I don't. I certainly wouldn't be going, oh, two ticks for you, based on an empty promise about fuel, given that situations change. Promises are broken, as I've said. So, the question is, did you, like me, have the understanding that by moving all vehicles to road user charges, we would be paying not necessarily less for fuel, but the likelihood of the taxes on fuel going up was going to be mitigated by the fact we had road user charges? So, is this just another way of a tax on a tax on a tax on a tax? That's how I'm feeling. I a bit deflated by it all, to be fair. I did fill up the Defender today, yesterday. Yesterday was cheap Thursday, wasn't it? I filled it up. I got it for $2.34 a litre, and I thought, wow, that's a bargain. It's not really, but it's slowly on its way down, I guess. So I've got the road user charges already being diesel. Are you prepared to be paying for road user charges in your whatever vehicle you've got, because we're all getting it, as well as higher fuel prices? What's that all about? Did I hear the promises incorrectly? 0800 80 1080 9292 is the text, 14 past 12.
1: 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It's Overnight Talk on Newstalk ZB. 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
0: Quarter past 12. Lots to keep on top of. I'm just checking the email. Oh, there's already three emails. I'll get to those soon. Three emails. I only just started. And a lovely email there from Jono. Jono says, loving that you're on tonight, Roman. I really enjoy your sense of humour. Jono, it's a pleasure. Nice to have you on board. So, yeah, the price of fuel. Is it just me, or there was a whole lot of mixed messaging, wasn't there? The premise with the whole road user charger proposition was that you would be paying not necessarily less, but the likelihood of the taxes on fuel going up was going to be mitigated by them. Not the case, right? Do you think that Labour will stick to their guns with that promise of no increases over 3 years? It would certainly be helpful, I guess. 0800 80 1080 is the number. Hi, Graham.
5: Hey, mate. Hey, look, I wanted to spin the question on you a little bit. I'm just wondering, like, do you think we ought to be questioning our government a little bit, but I'm wondering, like, should we not be questioning the wider world for these things that are going on? Like, why is this war going

0: Like, why are we paying taxes on this war that, you know, shouldn't be happening in the first place?
1: Which war?
0: That's what I'm thinking. The war in Iran.
1: Oh, right, that war, yeah. Well, there's other wars, yeah. But, yeah, that's right.
0: You know what I'm saying? It's like, it's a little bollocks in my opinion. It's like, why is this even happening? Why are we doing this? Why should we be paying taxes on this thing that doesn't even, you know, like, what is the purpose? Why are we in for this?
1: Well, there's a lot of questions in there. There's a whole string of questions, and they're all quite valid, really. Like, what are we doing? What is the war all about? Well, it was about regime change. Oh, hang on, no, it wasn't. It was about ridding the capability of nuclear war from the point of view of Iran. Oh, hang on, no, they did that, but then they went ahead and carried on anyway. Donald Trump asking people to get out there and demand a regime change, and then it became all about the Strait of Hormuz, which was open until it was closed. So, yeah, no, I kind of hear where you're coming from, Graham. Good questions there. I don't think anyone's got any answers, have they? Just sit back and watch it all happen. 18 past 12. Thank you, Graham. Welcome to you, Charlotte.
2: Hi.
1: Hi, Charlotte.
2: Hi.
1: Charlotte,
2: how are you?
1: Yeah, good. I think what's going to happen is that you're about to be hilarious because I can hear the sniggering in the background. So, yeah, and you've also got the radio going full noise, Charlotte. I can just feel you're on the cusp of being an absolute comedian, which I think, you know, be great fun if you're sitting there with your mates in your lounge, but probably not for tonight. 0800 80 1080 9292 is the text. Well, that was quite an active, well, it was like a taciturn call, wasn't it, really? Not much in there. You know, I just could feel it about to fall over. So, the government that could be, the government that we have, you've got a Labour Party saying no increase in fuel tax over 3 years. They're committing not to raise fuel excise tax in that time. And then I'm going back to a story on the 28th of July. Should the government extend fuel support as prices dip below $3? Just remember, this is a month old now. Prices at the pump are expected to fall eventually. Blah, blah, blah, blah, blah. Where's the bit about road user? Here we are. So, petrol cars pay the fuel tax of 70 cents per litre, while other light vehicles paid road user charges of 38 cents or $76 per 1,000 kilometres travelled, depending on their powertrain. Chris Bishop was told the average car now consumes 8.1 litres for 100 kilometres, and the crossover point where road user charges and petrol taxes are the same were for a petrol car that uses 9.4 litres per 100 k's, meaning on average drivers of light petrol vehicles pay less than road user charge users. Moving everyone to road user charges would address the disparity between fuel excise duty and road user charges. And officials have told Chris Bishop that that because various cars have different fuel efficiency and drive on different terrain, some petrol cars pay more per kilometre in tax than others, but the road user charge would be fairer and ensure all road users contribute based on usage. So we are getting the road user charges, right? So how is this going to work? If you're paying, for those that are doing it already with diesel vehicles or for vehicles that do already have the charges, the electric cars and things, is coming for everyone, but then you've got the cost of fuel for those that are driving a combustion engine still. It's going to become remarkably expensive, isn't it? So the promises of no excise from Labour, I wonder if other parties will leap upon that as well. Are you feeling a bit baffled by it all? Does it make you want to run out and buy a different car? Or a bicycle? 0800 80 10 80 9292 on the text. Roman, does government intend to put road user charge meters on about 4 million vehicles? Silly people, by the way, I love the guitar work in your opening song. No, we don't have road user charges. You have a odometer. And you're paying per kilometre. So if you're pulled over and you've exceeded that, the fine is quite excessive per kilometre over. So you don't have to have that thing on your wheel, like, you know, trucks of the old.

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1: Got an opinion? 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Overnight Talk with Roman Travers. Call 0800 80 1080. Newstalk ZB.
2: 27 past 5. There's actually only one email there. Well, there's two, but the person sent three, just bang, bang, bang, same email over and over and over again. So that's a bit strange. But I'll get to your email very soon, Jake. I'll be asking you some questions about that. Actually, it's not a bad email. It's just that you haven't really given examples of what you're talking about. So, yeah, the cost of everything, yeah, I know, it's depressing. But with promises, the reason we're doing fuel for the first hour anyway is because of Labour's promise not to increase fuel tax for 3 years. And I thought road user charges was a way of bringing the price of fuel down or keeping it reasonable anyway. Wasn't that your take on it as well? 0800 80 10 80. Wesley, what's your take on that?
3: Well, I like the idea of going to road user charges because it means it brings everything into consistent and equal across all vehicle types. But as a blind person, I don't actually drive. But I do notice the increase in fuel costs when public transit fares go up.
2: Okay, yeah. So my description of it is quite simplistic from the point of view that road user charges for all vehicles, you've said it would make things fairer. Was that the way you described it?
3: That is correct.
2: Yeah. So I thought that, and with the propensity of having that, it's coming whether we like it or not. So you're going to have these road user charges on all vehicles, and now we're looking at fuel prices going up by quite considerable percentages with excise tax every year. And I thought the taxes were supposed to be reduced because of this road user charge system.
3: Well, from what I understand, the road user charges are meant to replace the tax.
2: Yeah. Okay.
3: That's what I understand.
2: Doesn't sound like it's going to happen.
3: It's confusing because of all the election promises and things during the campaign. But just before your show started tonight, Wellington had a bit of an earthquake, about 3.2 on the Richter scale, but not very many of us felt it because those of us in tall buildings, our buildings are being shaken by gusty winds because we're under a strong wind watch.
2: Yeah. Not the Richter scale anymore, by the way, but yes, I understand what you're saying. Yes, very windy, is it? That's unusual, isn't it, for Wellington?
3: No, it's actually normal for this time of year because this is we're heading into our season for windstorms.
2: Yeah, I was joking. It's called the equinox. The equinox is about to happen. You get those very, very consistent northwesterlies. Yes, it was 6 minutes to midnight, a 3.1, 15 kilometres west of Wellington. Just a little one, really, wasn't it?
3: But obviously, for those of us in tall buildings, we tend to notice the small ones because it gets increased with height. But with gusty winds, it would have been blurred into the shaking because of the wind.
2: Probably quite nice in some regards, yeah.
3: I also had the misfortune of reminding the police as to why they don't park on a footpath. A couple nights ago, we had a bunch of police visiting a nearby property, and they parked on the footpath in front of Newtown Fire Station. And as I was leaving to catch a bus to town, I clipped the wing mirror on the cop car because they were parked on the footpath at dusk.
2: What happened?
3: So I was not... Well, I don't know what they were called to, but I didn't appreciate them being parked on the footpath because, yeah, it's very narrow. You've got a busy fire station right there as well, as you well know. Because you have an idea as to where I am.
2: I know because of what you're dealing with, that would be tricky. But I don't think the police go parking on footpaths for no reason. There'll be something they had to do quite urgently, you'd imagine.
3: Well, yeah, but still, I clipped their car and ended up with a sore arm for a good chunk of the night last night. Because I was traveling at dusk, so lighting wasn't

0: greatest. I couldn't really tell what the vehicle was until I hit it.
1: Yeah. Yeah, well, these things happen. Look, accidents happen, right? It's amazing the injuries you can incur just in your own house. I've got beds that have the most lethal, what do you call the thing that goes around a mattress that your mattress sits on? Well, it's called a bed, isn't it? But the edges on the timber are not rounded. And every time I get, like, you know, if friends or family come and stay, I'm always warning them about the shin damage that can take place on those beds. But thanks, Wesley. Yeah, the police wouldn't just park willy-nilly just to annoy people. But clearly when you're partially sighted or not sighted at all, that would be an issue. Maybe they are as well. It could be why they parked on the footpath. Thank you, Wesley. Nice to hear from you. 0800 80 10 80. Yeah, 6 minutes to 12. A very, well, you know, smallish 3.1 quake. It doesn't say how it's described. It just says 27 kilometres deep, 15 k's west of Wellington. Yeah, and with the wind, as you said, Wesley, probably not much of an issue. People aren't really going to be noticing that. Good people of Queenstown, what's happening for you? Wānaka as well. Bit of concern there. People are sandbagging around homes and properties and businesses, apparently. Quite a bit of flooding, consistent rain for a couple of days. It'd be good to hear from you to know what you're dealing with if you do have time. Even if you're not flooded out or too concerned, I'd like to hear from you if you're in that area. Give us a call on 0800 80 10 80. Just describe what, you know, if it's like rain, like biblical rain, or you've never had this in your time there, let me know. It's always good to get a live report. What does that mean? Double dipping as usual. Oh, that's in reference to road user charges and excise tax and GST and everything. Well, there's just been another little quake. Let me just check this out for you before I move on. It's a 3 just now, 5 kilometres south of Tokomaru Bay. It actually hasn't registered on the, let me just check this. I don't think it has yet. It's just come through on my phone, but not on the GeoNet site on my computer. You might have felt that one too. Quite a few little wobbles and shakes lately, aren't there? Here and overseas as well. Let me know what you're dealing with if you're in Otago with the potential for flooding, the heavy rain there too. 0800 80 10 80. 9292 is the text. Hi there, Richard.
2: Killer. My man.
1: G'day.
2: Just a couple of things. I can remember Uncle's food takeaway bar. There used to be one in K Road, one in Western Springs opposite Motat, and another one in Henderson. I used to love going there, eh?
1: Oh, we're talking takeaway bars, are we?
2: Oh, we were earlier on.
1: Oh, was Marcus? Yes. Okay.
2: Yeah.
1: Right. Okay.
2: The thing I liked most, I think, was the sea dogs. They were quite nice.
1: What's that made of?
2: You know, but I think it's kind of the equivalent now would just be I think it's made of the flesh of the lump, a kind of
1: like a crab stick.
2: Flesh. Yeah, crab stick. That's
1: yes.
2: It.
1: Yeah.
2: Crab stick.
1: Okay. Yeah. Yeah, oh, that's quite the, yeah. Gee, oh, now you're making me hungry, actually. No, we're not really talking burgers and takeaways, but yes, I understand that if that was the previous show with Marcus and you couldn't get through, I understand why you did call through. We are talking excise tax on fuel. We're talking about promises not to increase the price of that. And we're talking road user charges for all. And that story I was reading about the road user charges and the average use per vehicle and all that kind of stuff, that's only a month old. Officials told Chris Bishop that because various vehicles have different fuel efficiency and drive on different terrain, some petrol cars pay more per kilometre in tax than others, but road user charges would be a fairer and to ensure all road users contribute based on usage. The tax would therefore be phased out, reducing petrol prices. There we are. That's exactly what I was thinking. I was going to put a bit of a big mark by that one. Now, this story is only a month old. The tax would therefore be phased out, reducing petrol prices as road users switch to paying for the roading network through the road user charges. So there's a couple of things in there that should smack you between the eyeballs. Road user charges for all and reducing petrol prices. That's only 4 weeks ago. And now we're talking about an increase in fuel going up and up and up and up. So whether it's GST, whether it's excise, whether you're paying for the road user charges, everything's going up. I think we've been sold a bit of a sausage on this one. A bill shifting to road user charges to a digital system has recently been going through its second reading in Parliament. This is a month old. And a modernised system is expected to be ready for use in 2027. A final paragraph. Petrol prices have spiked as a result of the conflict in the Middle East. And the closure, open, close, open, close, open, close of the Strait of Hormuz. Last month, so this is July, so in June, Chris Bishop reiterated in Parliament it was unlikely fuel taxes would rise in January, but said the petrol tax had fallen by 20% in real terms since 2020 and described the National Land Transport Fund as massively oversubscribed. So 1 minute they're telling us we're getting a bargain and the next thing we're paying more. Go figure. 0800 80 10 80 9292 the text 2221.
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1: 22-1. Hira man, am I right in thinking, if I have a thirsty old gas guzzler, when they bring in road user charges, I will effectively be paying less per kilometre than I do now. This is awesome. Love your show. Well, yeah, I think that's what we were all thinking. Go figure. I don't know how you, I actually don't know how you would work that out. Road user charges, you pay per kilometre, as I mentioned before, but the fuel excise duty is due to rise by 12 cents a litre from January, followed by 6 cents a litre from 2028, and then 4 cents per litre in subsequent years. But throughout this year, the government have expressed reluctance to go ahead with the planned increase next year in January with the climate of the fuel crisis. Reluctant doesn't mean they won't. And road user charges, you won't spend any money on road user charges if you don't drive your car. You won't pay much on excise increases if you don't buy fuel. But for most people, it's an integral part of everyday life, isn't it? And New Zealanders love to own more than one car as well. So, yeah. 1921. Hi there, Matt.
11: G'day, Romy.
1: Hey, Matt.
11: There's not a lot of sort of info yet, is there, coming out about the rucks and how they're going to work?
1: Not really.
11: For instance, I've got a motorbike. I've got no idea if they want to introduce those on them. Or weight, like trucks, you know, I have a diesel ute as well, and I'm used to getting rucks, but is it got

0: So I've got to keep checking. Then I often forget, and I go, "Oh, here, okay."
1: Yeah, it's not. I get 1,000 at a time, and it's about $80 or $90. But it's when you get 10,000, it's $800 or $900, isn't it?
0: Mm-hmm.
1: It's hell of a lot of money to pay in advance. But I would think I'm not going to get too much in case I blow my car up. I doubt they'll refund us.
0: No, I don't think they will either. Yeah, hopefully there's a bit of common sense involved. You know, I don't know, a small little Suzuki Swift hopefully would attract less road user charges, a lighter vehicle, than the weight of a larger, I don't know, will it be like that, do you think?
1: Surely, yeah, because a small, efficient car will go further on gas, but it won't damage the road as much either. It's a funny one to work out. I hope they're not spending billions on consultants to work all this out either. I don't know. I just sort of wish we'd kept it as it was.
0: Yeah.
1: Because we're paying enough, you know, with ACC, and most of us don't mind the system we have. But
0: you are, as a motorbike owner, you are quite punished, aren't you, with the ACC charges?
1: We are, yeah. That's why I have a vintage bike these days, and I've got a bigger bike that I'm struggling to sell now because the guts is going to fall out of that market, you know, when that kicks off.
0: Do you think, though, I often have those conversations with people just based on my own selfishness around my own vehicle. I always, you know, you chat to people and I say, do you think there'll come a time when you're penalised for having a big, dirty old diesel vehicle? And so and people often say there's always going to be a market for what you have. Someone's always going to want it. There's that love of, in your story, a love of the big motorbikes. So maybe there'll always be a market for it.
1: It will, but not so much. People can afford to love it, I guess.
0: Mm-hmm. Smaller market.
1: I'm going to try and just keep a vintage bike until that changes. But anyway, cheers, Roman. That's about my say.
0: No, good on you, Matt. Thank you. I do think about people who have multiple vehicles, and if you just love vehicles and you've got a couple of motorbikes, you've got a ute, you've got a family car, and you might have one other, I don't know, 3-4 cars, couple of motorbikes, the charges are absolutely huge. And motorbikes, all that protest action about the increased ACC levies, and I remember all those great big protests, people riding their motorbikes, thousands of them, in towards Parliament. Yeah, if you know any more information about the road user charges, to Matt's point around the different size vehicles, it's going to have to be the way, isn't it? So the quote here from one of the roading experts consulting to the minister is that moving everyone to road user charges will address the disparity between fuel excise duty and road user charge. Okay, what does that mean? How? That's based on the vehicles and their average litres per 100 kilometres, diesel versus petrol, light cars versus heavy. To me, it's all sounds very confusing. I haven't been following Parliament when this has been read. The second reading's already done. So the bill shifting to the road user charge system, the digital system, by the way, it is a digital system, had its second reading. Where to from here? They're going to have to get their skates on because this comes into effect next year, like it or not. And for those that have already had it or thought they were going to avoid it by having a hybrid and then they got sucked into the whole road user charge with EVs as well, give me an idea of what you're paying, because I think I'm probably paying more than you with a very long vehicle, a long wheelbase vehicle. It's a different category, I think. 0800 80 1080, the text 9292.
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4: 12 to 1 here through till 5 this Friday morning. I was asking what it's like overseas, and I got an email actually from Finland, from Jason. Thank you, Jason. Jason's on his way home. Hi, Roman, a Kiwi living in Finland here. Listen to your show regularly. Thanks for the good discussions and the good banter. We have expensive fuel prices here in Finland. This morning when I drove to work, it was €2.16 a litre for 95. That's almost $4.30 New Zealand. New Zealand prices are pretty okay in comparison. Can't really compare. Over here, we can have two stations a few hundred metres apart and have 16 to 20 cents a litre difference. That's crazy to me. Also, the change of prices by similar amounts from morning to night or certain days of the week, it's nuts. The prices for barrels of oil are not changing that often. Anyway, thanks, mate. We'll keep listening on the drive home, says Jason. Good on you, Jason. Thank you. Finland. It's a little bit close to Russia for my liking, but yeah, I bet you it's a different way of living altogether. I think we have spoken before, but yeah, thanks for the email. It's roman@newstalkzb.co.nz if you'd like to send one. 10 to 1. Morning to you, Mike.
5: Good morning, Roman. How are things?
4: Yeah, good, Mike.
5: Oh, that's good. Yeah, likewise. Just on the subject of the road user charges, and you might have heard this argument historically, and the argument is the difference between tar seal roads and concrete roads.
4: Oh.
5: You familiar with that argument?
4: No.
5: Well, when it comes to road user charges paying for the upkeep of roads, tar seal roads, concrete roads cost twice as much to create, but they last three times longer.
4: Mm-hmm.
5: Tar seal roads generally need resurfacing every 10 years or so. So there's way more maintenance costs where concrete roads don't require any of that. So in terms of the cost of them, concrete roads in the long run are far, far cheaper.
4: Mm.
5: But not only that, concrete roads are a smoother ride and save millions of litres in petrol across a country. And also when it comes to the environment and the green theme, tar seal roads leach a lot more chemicals into the environment. So it would seem logical, based on that information, that we should be building concrete roads.
4: Although you haven't talked about the price difference. So clearly, concrete's massively expensive to do a whole road in.
5: Well, yeah, twice the price.
4: Mm.
5: But lasts three times longer. So in the long run, to the initial installation costs, yeah, twice the price, but there aren't any ongoing upkeep costs, whereas tar seal in the long run could be a whole lot more.
4: Well, often in New Zealand, you'll see asphalt roads being repaired just after they're opened. And you think, what the heck?
5: Correct, yeah. There's a huge amount of wastage in terms of money spent on the upkeep of tar seal roads. So it's sort of installing one is more like putting a plaster on a wound rather than stitching it up properly.

0: to replace fuel excise tax, even though I'm reading in a story today that fuel excise tax is going to go up by 12 cents a litre from January, which is when they're going to bring in the road user charges. Do you see what I'm saying? Like, hello, what? You're replacing it? Oh, well, no, we're not. We're actually increasing it. So hang on, we're going to have greater excise on our fuel and road user charges. Oh, thank you, government. You're so kind. What the heck? It's just another way of, I did wonder when they announced this, why are they being so kind? Surely it's a great way to make lots of money, and as it turns out, they will continue to do so. Although Labour are promising no increase for 3 years. I guess you could promise anything, can't you, when you're not in government? 0800 80 10 80. The coalition, like the whole, oh, we'd like to, but we can't because we can't reach an agreement, and so-and-so is wanting that, and we've had to mitigate our promises, and oh, please. Makes you want to run and live somewhere different until you realise how weird those countries are as well. 0800 80 10 80, 9292 the text.
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9 past 1 this Friday morning, 0800 80 10 80. There are some significant deaths you may want to talk about too, some very famous people having died in the past few days, including a very famous Japanese artist. I'll get into that. It's not someone I know anything about, but she has just died and her artwork is just enormous. I saw an exhibition of hers at a gallery in, I think it was actually at the Australia Museum. No, Australia, don't know what it was called now, somewhere in Melbourne. Yeah, just amazing stuff. More on that soon. And of course, the Rocky Horror Picture Show paying tribute to Tim Curry and Dolly Parton as well. Just so much to cover. There will be quite the look into particularly Dolly Parton on In My Day from Saturday night from 6 p.m. Your chance to talk about her. You may have seen her over the years as well. We'll play some of her music and talk about the meaning of lots of her songs too. The Rocky Horror Picture Show. I've never seen it. I'm probably the only person in the world that hasn't seen the Rocky Horror Picture Show. There's not been any part of me that's ever thought, oh, I must catch up with the Rocky Horror Picture Show at some point. I think it's because when I was a teenager, whenever there was a party, people would be playing the Time Warp. And I just got, I don't know, I just got so sick of it. Everybody doing these really stupid actions. And I thought, yeah, that's not for me. But I can imagine if you were lucky enough to see the stage show when Rob Muldoon was the commentator, what do you call it, the narrator. If you had some role to play in the show, it would have been a lot of fun. Everybody likes dressing up. Well, maybe not quite like that, but, you know, people seem to really get into fancy dress, don't they? I have dressed up like that once, actually. It was for a debate in Martinborough. And the weirdest thing was looking in the mirror once I was fully done up. I had no idea who I was looking at. It was just bizarre. What a transformation. Yeah, so feel free to talk about that. I've got an email there from you, Thane, about the Rocky Horror Picture Show and other things. I'll get to that when I can. So we have been talking about the promises made. Will they be broken? Labour promising not to increase fuel tax for 3 years. The petrol price is expected to fall, is the headline I've got here from 1 month ago. Petrol price is expected to fall as road user charges set to replace the fuel tax. And yet, in today's news, the fuel excise is set to rise by 12 cents a litre from January, 6 cents a litre from the following year, and then 4 cents a litre thereafter. That could be, even though they sound quite chunky increases, they could be

0: Oh, so have you ever had anything like that, a tropical disease, scarlet fever? You won't forget it. You'll have a story to tell. 0800 80 1080 9292 if you'd like to text. Hi there, Brian.
1: G'day, bud. How are you?
0: Good, Brian. Thank you.
1: You have seen the Rocky Horror Show every time you see Parliament buildings, mate. That's the Rocky Horror Show.
0: Is that what it is?
1: And also, this taxes, they said on the news last night that there'll be no new taxes in the year. And what's this bloody car tax going to be? A new tax, isn't it?
0: I guess it's not new in the sense that they've had it planned for a while. I don't know what they'd be saying about that.
1: Yeah, but they're still saying that there's no new taxes the new and next year.
0: Yeah.
1: So they're a bunch of liars. Who's going to vote some liars in?
0: Well, is there any such thing as a policy that's ever stuck to 100%? It all seems to get watered down with MMP, doesn't it?
1: Oh, of course it does, yeah. But no, they're just a bunch of liars. So they're worse than Trump.
0: I don't know if that's, is that possible?
1: It's probably not.
0: No, I don't think it would be.
1: But Luxton and Trump look like the twin brothers, so probably.
0: Yeah. Have you kind of got to a point where you think you've made up your mind about who you're going to vote for?
1: Well, I might vote for this new Opportunity Party.
0: Oh, yeah? What interests you about them?
1: Well, they haven't got a pile of bullshit in there for a start.
0: Well, not yet. Not yet.
1: Yeah. No.
0: Yeah.
1: And no. I don't like Hipkins, and you know, you can't vote for the Labour if you're going to have Hipkins in there.
0: Now, so why do you focus on the individual person? Because this is something that really gets up my nostrils.
1: Well, they all just bunch of liars.
0: You know, they can't all be liars. What about the policies? Are you apart from the no new taxes? Here come the new taxes.
1: No policies, is there? Because they change them every 2 seconds.
0: Yeah, there seems to be a determination to do things a certain way, and that's the kind of the raison d'etre of each party. Like, we're going to spend more, we're not, we're going to lay more people off, we're going to keep the, you know what I mean? Like, I don't actually know the best way forward.
1: Labour couldn't lay any more people off than National's already done. How many hundreds of people are losing their jobs through the PSA?
0: Yeah, well, I just wonder, when we get to a point, they say that the economic growth is coming, it's slow, and that things are turning around. I wonder where these people will be when they actually start needing to employ them again, probably in Australia.
1: Has National ever built more houses? No, like they have promised. No, they haven't.
0: Oh, they'd probably debate that with you.
1: They've put more cops on the road? No, they haven't. There's more police losing the force now than there ever was.
0: Oh, see, I don't know if that kind of statement is absolutely true or not, Brian. I think what we hear in the news is consistently about states of Australia coming here to great big fanfares and going to conferences and things and recruiting. I don't know that. Yeah. In terms of, we have had the numbers before. There's been news stories about how many police have actually left because of those recruitment drives. I don't know. I think you either love New Zealand or you're not into it. And people that come here from overseas and don't have multi-billions of dollars, if you're coming here because you've just got your trade, you've got your profession, you're not coming here for the money. You're coming here because there is no Donald Trump and you couldn't get into Canada or... You know, you just want to be as far away from the madness as you can, really. Cheers, Brian. Good to hear from you. 21 past one. I think we'll hear a lot more of that as we head into the election because it will be the leaders in those debates. It'll be the leaders that are interviewed more and more and more, or their ministers of finance, or their minister or spokesperson for health, all that stuff. And you'll start to hear more from them on a regular basis, and then people start judging the person. But, you know, it's a bit like judge the policy, not the person telling you about the policy. Don't comment on their funny teeth or their lisp or the words that they keep using, like what I'm saying is, you know, that's the little idiosyncrasies of people. I know it's hard not to do, but I'm going to try really hard just to focus on the policy, which may or may not be adhered to. 22 past one.
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6: Westpac's new forecast this morning has a Q3 number of 0.6, which would give us 2.1 across the year, picking up to 3. Kelly Eckhold is the chief economist at Westpac.
7: I think there's still quite a degree of uncertainty with the GDP stats, even at the best of time, to be honest. I mean, let's face it, we're still in the middle of a decent war.
6: You got 0.1% for Q2. Given a war at its height is not bad.
7: We weathered that period much better than I really worried could have been the case. The oil price didn't go quite as high as we thought, but businesses also did prove to be resilient as well.
5: Back this morning from 6, the Mike Hosking Breakfast with Defender Trophy, News Talk ZB. Got an opinion? Give it to Roman. Overnight Talk with Roman Travis. 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
8: 24 past 1. There's a couple of emails here I mentioned and I haven't got to them, so I will now. This one is from Jake. Roman, Labour always says this and that, what they will do for policies. That is always the complete opposite of what National says they will do. If Labour won this election, our country would be taken back to times before 2020. And simply put, the Labour Party of today is not what it stands for from, say, the Helen Clark days. People, open your eyes. Chris Hipkins is not a leader of New Zealand. Chris Luxon, however, has done an excellent job and should win this election in 2026. Vote National 2026. You sound like a campaign. Sounds like I'm reading a pamphlet that's just been shoved through my letterbox. And so what does it show me? Tell me about the excellent job aspects. So for you, I'm not challenging you on it. I'm just asking you to flesh it out more. When you say that Christopher Luxon has done an excellent job, give me like at least one. Give me a couple. What are your highlights? Your top 10, if you like. Let me know. And Thane has emailed as well. Kia ora, Roman. As usual, great show to date. Yeah, give it time. Thank you. One of my biggest bugbears is the ACC level levy in fuel costs. From memory, this levy was set 30 years ago as part of ongoing fuel costs. I'm not sure, data is hard to find, but in 1995, the road death toll was hovering on 500 plus deaths a year. Really? Wow. In 2025, that had more than halved. This would also indicate that vehicle accidents have subsided by the same ratio. With a modern private vehicle fleet being mostly safe vehicle, severe injuries have dropped. So why has not the ACC levy dropped accordingly? Cash cow for government. Any chance of playing a tribute to Tim Curry from the Rocky Horror Picture Show? Says Thane. Yeah, it's a... things don't seem to come down very quickly, if at all. And the ACC levies are quite incredible, aren't they? And then you get into all the stories about what the ACC have in their coffers and what they're investing in. 0800 80 1080 9292 on the text. I keep watching rolling footage, the horrific flood in Nepal and China. with like

that lahar coming down the hill, just wiping things out. That's horrific. It's not the thing. It's not the sort of thing you want to be looking at over and over. But they're showing it, as you can imagine, on the news TV screens in here. 0800 80 10 80 9292 to text. Are you all over the fuel charge thing? When I say over it, I don't mean, oh, I've had enough, because it hasn't even started yet. The road user charge is coming in next year. The excise going up and up, but we're being told that fuel will be cheaper. How do you think that's going to be commensurate with the road user charges? Do you think overall we're going to be paying more? It doesn't make sense to me that we won't be. The proposition is that we will, and Labor are promising that they will not increase fuel tax for 3 years. No, I'm just watching footage I just do not want to see. It's like something out of a, it's like CGI. You've probably seen this on the, I haven't been watching TV news, so now I'm watching it all the time in the studio, and it's just like a CGI image of everything being wiped out by this huge amount of water through Nepal and China. Anyway, back to my texts. I'll keep my eyes down for now on the text machine. 9292 if you want to send one through. Roman, petrol in Iran is $3 for 100 litres. It's subsidised by the government. These YouTubers, Matt and Julia, are there now. See the link posted below. $3 for 100 litres? Yeah, I don't think even that would entice me to want to be in Iran, though. Yes, Roman, dishing out personal insults towards politicians isn't what we should be focusing on. We just want realistic policies and get the country in a place where people can live a decent life and a future, not just exist, says Sonia. Roman, was that rumble 2 minutes ago in Whitford, East Auckland, an earthquake? Let me check for you. Boom, boom, boom, boom. I'll just refresh that page. Put some flowers in the corner. Get some coffee brewing. No, here we are. I've refreshed the page. So, no, it wasn't. The last quake of anything weak and above was almost an hour ago. And that was the one I mentioned in Tokomaru Bay, 3.1, 5 kilometres southeast of Tokomaru Bay. Wellington had a wee one. Wellington had a wee one. And that was an hour ago. Actually, more than an hour ago. It was 6 minutes to midnight. They had a 3.1. Wesley said, you wouldn't have felt it because it's so windy and all the buildings are wobbling. Ooh, yeah. Ooh, no thanks. The northwesterlies are here. The equinox is beginning. Spring is just around the corner, isn't it? Full moon, by the way. What's it looking like? Is it one of those beautiful, you know, is it like a great big wow, or is it like, oh yeah? Sometimes it can look very, very close to the earth, can't it? Hi, Roman. State Highway 1 coming into Christchurch from the south used to be concrete. It was in big slabs with wooden spaces, I think. Used to crack over the spaces like a train track as you drove along it. Poorly executed job in the old days from memory, but smooth and quiet on the flat bits. That's what I recall from 65 years ago, says Malcolm. Good on you, Malcolm. It's quite soothing, isn't it, the sound of a train? Going over the dividers and the expansion cracks, I guess you'd call them. Hiram, man, concrete roads probably would be a good solution, but unless it was only placed where there is heavy traffic usage, and even then the cost would be horrendous. Mind you, tar seal, or the cheaper alternative they use now on our streets, doesn't have a long life, and the grit constantly comes off. Yeah, asphalt is different to putting down tar and then laying stone chips all over it, isn't it? Asphalt is the beautiful, you know, the hot mix that people have on their posh driveways or a tennis court. I don't know why it doesn't last that long. And if concrete's twice the price but lasts three times longer, doesn't it make sense that we do that? I don't know if that's correct or not. That's what a caller mentioned earlier on. Bring on the concrete roads. Hiram, man, we can't have concrete roads as our ground is too soft. Oh.
Unlike, say, Australia, that's predominantly bedrock,

0: We also have earthquakes and large rainfall, so need roads that have flexibility. Australia does have it right, however, that any company that contracts a new road, building or upgrade has to guarantee that road repairs and maintenance for an amount of time. I think it's 10 years. A great way to ensure contractors are doing a quality job the first time. Cheers, says Ben. Yeah. I think if you think of Transmission Gully, the Waikato Expressway, with people doing repair work on it within months of it being open. What? How does that happen? Jay says, I thought you wanted to pay more tax. If you want to quote me, what I've been saying is money has to come from somewhere, and taxes is the only way you're going to get ahead. And no, I don't want to pay it, but we have to. Yeah. So I'm not keen on supporting any party. I've got no interest in giving my vote to a party that says no increase in taxes, we'll just, plod along doing. No, I don't want to just plod along. I want someone with a brain. I want someone with some reformation when it comes to tax. Have a re-look at it. Have a bit of a think. Shift the burden of tax. Don't be afraid to tax the people that can afford to pay more who haven't been. If you want to get ahead, if you want to have this flash, shiny country with nice roads, concrete or otherwise, if you want to go to hospital and be seen straight away, if you want, where do you think the money's going to come from for that? Magic beans? Selling off dock land? There's been some idiot ideas that this government's had, and that's one of them. Oh, I don't know, we'll sell it off.
1: Oh, yeah.
0: Then what? What's next? 2622 0800 80 1080 9292 on the text.
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0: show. He really made a name for himself in that show. He's died at the age of 80. Dolly Parton, of course, a couple of days ago, dying at the age of 80. And I mentioned this artist, by the way, this Japanese artist. If you're into art, this might be right up your alleyway. So Yayoi Kusama. If you've been to one of these exhibitions I saw in Melbourne, you're talking about giant, giant stuff, absolutely huge, two stories high, sitting inside one of the great big galleries in Melbourne, and it's the most beautiful, smooth, plasticky stuff. Some of it looks like an octopus or a spider, but everything she does is covered in polka dots. She's died at the age of 97. And I know nothing about her. I'm not going to pretend to be an art aficionado. My eldest daughter wanted to go, so we jumped on the tram. We hooned off. We didn't pay the big tickets to go and to see the full exhibition, but one of her works was in the foyer, and just incredible. So everything she saw in life had spots, and that's why she painted and made all these sculptures covered in polka dots. Drive you mad, wouldn't it, if you're looking and seeing dots everywhere? So if you know anything about Yayoi Kusama, who's died at the age of 97, let me know. I think she lived in an institution at some point. She still had a paintbrush in her hand and was working with her paintbrush on the day that she died at the age of 97. That was yesterday. So getting all arty-farty here, aren't we? So if you want to get into that, let me know what you can tell me about her as an artist as well, or her personal life. 22 to 2 0800 80 1080. 9292 on the text. Hi there, Gary.
1: Oh, good day. Good night.
0: Yeah.
1: Good morning. Not sure where I am. Listen, we've got a strip up between Hastings and Napier, a strip of 12 miles of concrete road that was put down there in the early 30s. I would have been. It's basically never been touched other than widening the actual strip of concrete. I think was 14 feet or 15 feet wide those days, but they've had to put a shoulder on each side of made modern materials. But, you know, that jolly road, it's just open all the time. It never closes. It's got no potholes in it. And I don't know why the heck we don't use more of it. Although we've got huge amounts of shingle that pours out of our ranges to our west here, the shingles just coming down all the time. It's too much. We don't know what to do. It's filling our river beds up with shingle. And we have got a new road, a new what we call a motorway between Hastings and Napier. It's on the west side towards Napier and Hastings. That's gonna be a big job.
0: Yeah.
1: And,
0: lots of new roads in that area, Gary. So where's this concrete road exactly?
1: Well, it comes from the old coastal road from Hastings. Starts at the showgrounds just west, just right on the boundary, and goes all the way through Clive, through Awatoto, down the coast along the beach to Napier, and stops at the southern boundary of Napier.
0: Wow.
1: Yeah. It's been there forever.
0: Why do you think they chose concrete at the time?
1: Well, during the days, they gave everybody a job, didn't they?
0: Mm.
1: It was the Ministry of Works built that thing.
0: Mm-hmm.
1: And they employed the unemployed, gave them a pile of rice, I think, and what have you. But, there's a road there that's forgotten about, and I'm telling you right now, there's a concrete road there that's never touched.
0: Isn't that incredible? Are there any... going back, I had family in that part of the world years and years ago, but were there trams in Napier or Hastings?
1: Oh, I'm not sure.
0: No, neither am I.
1: I heard that there was in there. I think there were trams in Napier. Yeah, they were.
0: Oh, were there? Okay.
1: Yeah, I think they used to glide around me. Yeah.
0: Yeah. Nice part of the world, but Gary, but thank you. Yeah, the concrete strip, that sounds like quite the concrete strip, doesn't it? Back in the day when concrete... I wonder if you could say, oh, it was so cheap back then, was it? I wonder if concrete has become more and more expensive comparative to whatever,

0: are the building bits and pieces cost? I think it has, isn't it? I always thought concrete was a great cheap sort of a, you know, wow, yeah, just, you know, get the concrete mixer going on a Saturday, do your driveway. No. From what I hear these days, it's a very expensive product to use. 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Asphalt and bitumen and chip compared to concrete and the lifespan of them. And Gary's story there, thank you, Gary, talking about one that's just been around and doing well for years. Forever. Amen. 0800 80 1080 9292 to text 18 to 2. Sandra, stand by.
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0: to cover. The rates would be astronomical for a start.
1: Yeah, yeah, yeah.
0: And that's only the rates.
1: Mm-hmm.
0: You know, you'd have to have continual income to have a home like that. Yeah. Not just win lotto and buy it.
1: No.
0: Because you'd have to service that sort of home.
1: Well, you know, because you'd be a woman of means. You'd buy shares in Air New Zealand and then just make lots of money off the dividends or something like that, you know, Briscoes. Or,
0: well,
1: yeah.
0: When I get there,
1: yeah.
0: I'll come to you for advice and oh. I'll pay you accordingly.
1: I'll take the money, yes. Then I could
0: well,
1: go.
0: It depends what your advice is first.
1: Well, then I could go and buy some Yayoi Kasuma artwork with your, yeah.
0: I was going to say, laddie.
1: Yeah. Oh, I love your attitude. There's some beautiful properties. It's nothing wrong with that, is there? Some people have outings on a Sunday. They go to open homes. What for? Just to have a look. To get ideas for when they do win lotto. I think some of those great big palatial places, you'd never have an open home for, would you? It'd be viewing by appointment only, with some real estate agent driving an overpriced European car, dressed up like they're going to a funeral or a wedding or both. Thank you, Sandra. Yes, this artist, Yayoi Kusama, she died at the age of 97. She was working right to the end. She insisted she drew the way that she saw the world, covered with spots. Part of the hallucination she had from childhood. She was in and out of psychiatric institutions for decades, although her sickness did not hold her back, as she was one of the first Japanese women to go to New York to pursue her art back in 1957. She was softly spoken, shy in her mannerisms, but she was always unabashedly bold in the assertion of her dotty vision. Have a look at it online. When you see it, you'll go, blimey. Even the photos of her, she's dressed in fabric with spots all over it as well. I'd find that all a bit kind of like, oh, no, make it stop. Too much. Too noisy for me. And she's got a bob. I don't know if it's a wig or not, but her hair is like fire engine red in a bob. She was born March 29, 1929, and she's just died at the age of 97. Not a bad innings, eh? And then you got the bloke, Tim Curry, from The Actor, always referenced to the actor from the Rocky Horror Picture Show, and Dolly Parton. You might have already spoken about that over the last couple of days, but feel free to as well. Happy to have your yarns on that. Thank you, Sandra. Good to hear from you. Patricia and Harry, stand by, 922.
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0: Yeah, I love them.
1: Oh, yeah. I mean, I love the ones that they've got in Melbourne. There's the very modern ones, and they have the very old ones going around the centre of the city. It's just a lovely thing to be part of. I like the sound of them, just the dinging of the bell and the clickety-clack. They're not particularly comfortable, the old ones. The more modern ones are pretty good. Thanks, Patricia. Anyone can help Patricia, that'd be good. Let me know.
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0: courtside by Live Wire fellow winger Leroy Carter in the All Blacks 23. It's the only change to the back line that beat the box at Ellis Park. Up front, Tupou Vai moves back to the second row after the injury to Josh Lord, while Simon Parker starts on the blind side and Patrick Tuipulotu comes onto the bench. George Bauer comes into the run on side two at loose head prop for Ethan de Groot, who's in the HIA protocols like Josh Lord, and Xavier Nemea comes onto the bench. In Cape Town with the All Blacks, Elliot Smith.
1: Springboks test great Percy Montgomery is warning that team will face a huge backlash from the Springboks. He says South Africa will be breathing fire after their first test capitulation, especially with regular captain Siya Kolisi back to lead the side.
2: There's the old saying, you know, beware of a wounded Springbok. So I think that's very important. Keep the scoreboard ticking. And another big thing is bringing Siya back. The players look up to Siya, the whole country, and he's done so much for rugby.
1: In last night's NPC action, Hawke's Bay still remain unbeaten after beating out Southland 36-21. The loss for the Stags came despite a spirited fight back by the home team at Invercargill's Rugby Park. Rugby League and the Brisbane Broncos' horror NRL season hasn't improved, with their ninth straight defeat at home. Melbourne Storm coming out on top 46-20. Over in the Warriors camp, Dellen Watine-Zeleżniak and Jackson Ford definitely won't return from injury in the Wars' remaining two matches of the regular season. They are week-by-week prospects for the NRL finals. And Ryan Fox will be setting the tone for round one of the PGA Tour Championship in Atlanta this morning, teeing off first at the 2026 FedEx Cup finale, his debut in the prestigious 30-strong field. That's News and Sport. I'm Stuart Willey.
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9: 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Happy Friday. It's the 28th of August today for Northland to Taumarunui. Cloudy periods with scattered showers, mainly from this afternoon. Coromandel Bay of Plenty and Taupo, mostly cloudy with showers, clearing for a time this afternoon. Gisborne and Hawke's Bay, cloudy periods with the odd shower for Gisborne. Taranaki to Wellington, including Taihape, also for Wairarapa. Often cloudy, some isolated showers turning to rain this afternoon. Northwesterlies rising this morning to gale, gusting 100 kilometres an hour, about exposed parts of Wellington and southern Wairarapa. Marlborough and Nelson, scattered rain clears to fine this afternoon. Northwesterlies rising this morning to gale, gusting 100 kilometres an hour around the Marlborough Sounds. Buller to Fiordland, rain with heavy falls, turning to showers from this morning, possibly heavy. Rain returns to Fiordland by this evening. Canterbury, Otago and Southland, scattered rain, gradually clears this morning or maybe by this afternoon. The Chatham Islands, your Friday, often cloudy. The warmest place at the moment, Waikawau Bay, 15. The coolest is Wānaka on 3.4.
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11: Ready or not?
9: Lots and lots of rain around Queenstown and Wānaka. 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

9 past 2 here through till 5 this morning. And the other news that was of relevance too is that Ratko Mladic, the butcher of Bosnia, has died. That's in relatively breaking news. About 45 minutes ago that news came through. He's died at the age of 84. And just a legacy of absolute brutality that he's left behind. Quite surprising that he managed to get to 84, I guess. I don't know why I'm surprised, but it feels like a lifetime ago, all of that horrible, horrific ethnic cleansing, which is still going on in parts of the world, like the Gaza Strip, with Israel in charge of what they're doing there, and their pure hatred of anyone who gets in their way. So he's gone. We've been talking also about the promises that Labour have made to not increase fuel taxes for 3 years. And then the road user charges. There's just all this weird, like, is it going to be cheaper? I don't think so. Is it going to be expensive, more expensive to run a vehicle when all vehicles have road user charges to pay for? I don't know. Fuel excises are going up. There's talk of no new taxes, but there are taxes that will go up next year and the following year. The excise is going up by 12 cents, then 8 cents, and then 4 cents for every year after. So if you've got a handle on what the road user charges will do for you or have done to you, if you've got electric or a hybrid already, so those road user charges for all vehicles will come in 2027. I was talking also about the horrible story about two German airport workers dying of malaria. I don't know why they would have died. It's very treatable. As long as it's treated, it can be something you survive. Many, many people do. I've survived it. But some mosquitoes got onto a plane. The plane landed in Germany, and these airborne malaria carriers have been in the airport in Frankfurt. So at least two people bitten, two have died with malaria. Chloroquine, mefloquine, all the different treatments that are used and the prophylaxis for them, they wouldn't have had a chance to have had that because they've died, which is just incredibly sad. Have you ever had malaria? And did you manage to pinpoint where you picked it up? Did you get home and develop worse symptoms? I was treated in Africa, in Nairobi, in Kenya, so I was relatively lucky to be treated where they see it all the time. They knew exactly what to do. Scarlet fever has made its presence known at Brooklyn Primary School in Wellington. And I'm just reading some of the stories about how scarlet fever was a really frightening disease back in the 1800s. It was one of New Zealand's biggest killers for children until the advent of antibiotics. Have you ever had scarlet fever or malaria? 0800 80 1080. I have got hundreds of texts to catch up on as well. Now, who's involved in viticulture? Not the drinking of it. The actual growing of it, the pruning, the propagation, the thinning, the harvesting, the maintenance of the vineyards, the spraying, all that stuff. Sadly, the wine industry is in real trouble, real trouble. Now, this has been mooted for a long time, but it's really starting to bite hard here in New Zealand. Burn-off piles are becoming more common across some of our most prestigious vineyards. You might be thinking, oh, look, they're pulling out the old vines, putting in new ones. They're pulling out the old vines. I don't know what they're putting in, but it won't be grapes. Thousands of hectares of grapevines have been torn out as our wine industry grapples with a global oversupply of grapes. The country's largest wine producer, Indivine, has dramatically reduced its grape supply within the Gisborne region, citing economic pressures. So just to give you an idea of what's happening in Gisborne alone in terms of viticulture, 63% of the grapes are coming out. That's a very weird number, isn't it? It's not 65, it's not 60. 63%.

0: They generally harvest 1,340 hectares of grapes around the Gisborne region, with that being halved, 660-something hectares being pulled out, which is a significant amount of wine that will not get produced. And for the local economy, that's going to be about $19.5 million loss of income for the growers, support services, pruners, harvesters, people applying the sprays, or just generally being involved in anything to do with viticulture. So I don't know if that's the same with Nelson, Blenheim, Martinborough, Otago. If you think about those areas that are famous for growing wine en masse, if you're involved in the industry, I'd like to hear your insights as to what's going to happen as there's this global glut. When I was in South Australia last year meeting viticulturists and writing for the Herald, they said the same thing. There's just a glut. It's not that people aren't drinking it. Actually, I wonder if that's the whole thing. I wonder if people are not drinking it like they used to. Or every man in his 6 acres decides they want to grow grapes and thinks they can do a great job. You've got to be able to sell the stuff, don't you? One of the cruelest things, I think, for a grape harvester is that often, sometimes, the vintage they've picked has to go into the vats, but sometimes they haven't been able to sell what they had in the vats from the previous vintage, and they have to get resource consent to dump the previous vintage. They dump it, pour it onto the ground. Terrible. It just seems like an incredibly expensive waste, doesn't it? Do you have a connection to the wine industry? And it's a real blow for Gisborne. 0800 80 1080 to get through, and 9292 is the text. Thanks so much for waiting so long, Harry.
1: Oh, that's not a problem, Roman. You know me, I'm just here and in the background listening away.
0: Good on you.
1: Now, there was a lady made a suggestion to you about going into politics.
0: Oh, Lord.
1: Do you remember that?
0: Yes,
1: just about 40 minutes ago. Roman, I think I know you well enough to say that you wouldn't last 5 minutes in politics.
0: Mm.
1: No, I think you would lose your rag a little bit.
0: I think I'd be okay in that regard. I'd just be frustrated by all of the watering down of the intentions that, you know, policies, parties have to, it just gets watered down with MMP.
1: Yeah, as far as your bias goes, mate, I'm a bit more balanced than you. I'm cynical about the blooming lot of it.
0: Mm.
1: Every promise from every politician that's ever been made has landed on the ground in front of me, and I haven't seen any fruit from almost anything that they promised me. And just the other day, I was called into the Ministry of Social Development to be informed that I've been getting too much of this accommodation supplement. And I've lost something like $80 $80 a fortnight. Mm. Off the accommodation supplement. And when I looked at the lady and I said, that seems a little unfair. Why is Louise getting a bit short getting her $1,000 out? Because they've got a woman collecting $1,000 a week.
0: Hey.
1: And she even owns her own home.
0: Wow.
1: And this woman looked at me, she said, who would that be? I said, are we talking about Minister Louise Upston? And Prime Minister, what's his name? Buxton, Luxton, or whatever his name was. Yeah, and she thought I was being cynical. And I looked at her, I said, madam, there's only one way to be about politicians that do things like that on their patch and take it off you on your patch. There's only one way to be, and it's total cynicism. And I said, then you can keep your 80 whatever dollars, and I'll write the letter and we'll see where it goes. But it just annoys me that politicians of all shades and colours have all done the same sort of greedy, grasping things.
0: In fairness, though, yeah, that is what they're entitled to do.
1: Yeah, but you see, the thing is, I am also entitled. I am entitled to glasses. Do you know what they call it in order to disguise it on my piece of paper. Authorized consumables. They don't dare write glasses on it because they don't actually supply money to buy glasses from the OPSM. They only supply glasses through the other fellas, Specslavers. And so they put it on my paper. And I argued with them about it. And they said, no, that's quite fair. I said, yeah, well, it isn't because it's not truthful. I said, and if I told a lie on my bit of paper to you, you would have me. I said, and I'm not really up to it. I've become very, very cynical about the whole thing. So I just walked away and left it sitting on the table. And it's still lying on the table 2 weeks later. And I just look at it, I think, you know, politicians, you'd have to be some kind of a squirrely to be a politician and put rules like that in. And as far as we will not be putting taxes, we will have no new taxes. No, what they mean is the taxes they've already got are going to skyrocket. And if anybody doesn't believe me, just have a good look at what's happened in the last 35 years. Skyrocketing. So my cynicism is increasing by the day.
0: Yeah, in fairness to you, the longer you live, the more cynical you do become when it comes to politicians. But I go back to the point of they are doing what they're entitled to do with the job that they have. There's no corruption in what they're doing. And you might flick your eyebrows up going, how much are you getting for an accommodation supplement? But you know what? That's the rules. And if they're there, then, I don't know, is it wrong to take it?
1: But when they apply the opposite rule to me and to all the other disabled people who are being displaced in the system, it just sucks of lemon juice, mate.
0: Yes. No, I can't disagree with that. I can only imagine how frustrating it must be when you don't have anyone else to turn to. And you are in a position where you are perhaps caring for someone as well, and no one seems to be, yes, if you fill out this form, we'll give you a certain amount of money, and you find out what it is, and it's not even enough to put a handrail up or something. Or, as you say, Harry, for you, glasses. Incredible. But this is the government that people want. They want a government that's tightening up. They don't want a benevolent government. They don't want a government to care and provide for people who are in need until they become that person who needs it. And then they go, oh, well, who's going to help me? I don't think any of us really understand any of that until we're in a position of absolute need. And then you find out what is and isn't available. Thank you, Harry. I'm just going back to that news. They're making a big deal of it, of course, because it is big news. The butcher of Bosnia, Ratko Mladic, he's dead at the age of 84. You might remember all of the court cases through The Hague and what he put so many families through with so many people. I don't know how many people he had executed, but the butcher of Bosnia has died at the age of 84. 0800 80 1080 9292 on the text. 2:22. I will try and catch up on some of your texts in a moment, but Graham is standing by. I'll be with you next, Graham.
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4: And why?

0: told I would not be getting accredited UE, even though I had a 70% average over six subjects, and I would have to sit UE, and I did, with no preparation.
1: Wow.
0: And got through, so yeah. So my UE stands up a wee bit better than others.
1: Yeah.
0: I got it sitting rather than accredited.
1: So what was it you had, Graham?
0: I had scarlet fever.
1: Oh, you did have scarlet fever.
0: Full strength version. There was a debate whether I was going to be going to hospital, but there was a bit of a... I seem to recall there was a bit of an epidemic going around, and I got it pretty hard.
1: Yeah.
0: I got a pretty hard version. It was better to keep me at home. And if anything happened to me, it would happen at home and not, you know, not spread it around the school or in hospital, because you know, I've been in ICU for a fever last year and this year, and that's where you go to get diseases. In ICU, there's heaps of infectious stuff going around at the moment.
1: There is, but you don't go there. Yeah, they're trying to be as fastidious as they can, but of course hospitals are where sick people go, so, you know, there's a higher likelihood to pick up something.
0: Well, when you're in ICU, to put it bluntly, that's the last step before the wooden box, and I didn't quite get to the wooden box.
1: But no, well, you're very, very fortunate, but yeah, it's, I don't know, there's some horrible superbugs, which some of the bugs you do pick up when you're in hospital, but you generally go there to get better, and most people generally do. Yeah, good on you, Graham. Scarlet fever, eh? Wow. Thank God for modern medicine. Back in the 1800s, it was a real fear for children in New Zealand. Plenty of children killed, not surviving with scarlet fever. I'm really thrown by this. Yeah, so there's two ways. You're actually quite right in some regards, Graham, because this is one way to pronounce Ratko Mardic's surname.
2: Mardic.
1: And it does say, you can say Ma, or you can say, like you do with the L, you can go Mladic. Mladic. But, yeah, I'm not. Yeah. Someone else will know as well, but that is one of the ways to pronounce it. It looks like there are the two different ways, so I stand kind of corrected, and you're right as well. Thank you, Graham. But the butcher of Bosnia, the Bosnian military officer responsible for the deaths of thousands of people, has died at the age of 84. What do you remember about him going through all that, the cases, the court case with The Hague, and just... family is going through all of that. It must have been absolutely horrific. Feel free to mention that if that's something you had a connection to at some point. 0800 80 10 80 9292 on the text. Why are you want... this is weird. Jay's come back again. Okay, so what's your go-to cheat meal besides two fish and a scoop? I don't buy fish and chips. I'll make fish and chips myself at home. My cheat meal, the quickest, easiest meal is just an omelette. I know it's boring, but it's absolutely delicious. I love it. 2823 0800 80 1080.
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1: 2723. I don't think the Japanese artist who's died at the age of 97, Yayoi Kusama, I don't think her work came to New Zealand. It was huge, absolutely enormous, and it was in Melbourne in the big gallery there. So if you'd like to talk about her or her works, I feel sorry for her in some ways. I mean, she lived to 97. Good on her. And she was working right to the end. But she saw the world consistently with spots. And these were part of her hallucinations, which she had experienced since childhood. Imagine that. Drive you bonkers, wouldn't it? Well, it did actually. She was in and out of a psychiatric institution for decades, but that did not stop her. And she was one of the first Japanese women to go to New York to pursue her art back in 1957. If you know anything about art, I don't, so you can tell me all about that if you like. What's happening with the viticulture industry? Why? Delilah. Why are we not drinking enough wine? Or is it because there's just too many people producing wine en masse? A huge reduction by 63% of grapes grown in Gisborne. So what's going to happen with the industry there? Is it because people are drinking less? Is it because there's too much in the world? I'd say it's probably a combination of both, but feel free to have your say. And also with the road user charges and excise tax on fuel, is it going to be cheaper? Don't think so. Have you got your head round what's happening next year with your vehicle? Every car, road user charges. Let me know, 0800 80 10 80. G'day there, Zenith.
6: Good morning, Roman. How are you, mate?
1: Good, Zenith. Thank you.
6: Listen, I felt compelled to ring you. I just don't understand where this country is going. Everybody wants a little bit more, and I can respect that. But I think everybody needs to pay just a little bit more. We need to have more taxes so there is less homelessness. We need to have food security in this country. We need to have our elderly people looked after. I just don't get, if we don't have new taxes, where is this money, this invisible money, going to come from?
1: Mm-hmm.
6: I'd be completely prepared to pay 20% of my working man's wage before tax so that we can send our elderly to a hospital, to a decent hospital, so that they can be fixed if there's an ailment, so that our homeless people can actually, the government, well, this is the other problem, you can't trust the government to use those taxes appropriately to look after the people that are voting for them. This is the quandary that I sort of have. I don't get it.
1: I'm with you on that. Look, I think most people hate the thought of paying more tax, but you do want to do better for the country. You want the country to go ahead. The problem is, though, Zenith, is that it doesn't always translate that the more tax we pay, that it will be spent in the right areas, does it?
6: No, that's the issue that I've got. You know, if we all paid a little bit more, they'd find something ridiculous like a second harbour bridge crossing through Auckland and spend $100 million on it to get nowhere fast.
1: Yeah.
6: I mean, it's just ridiculous.
1: Why do you think it's ridiculous?
6: Well, they've got nothing to show for it. Well, spend $100 million on what?
1: Well, but we would. We'd have a significant piece of infrastructure. The one we have is not fit for purpose.
6: No, I agree with that. What I'm saying is they've already spent $100 million on what? And they're still no closer to anything across that harbour.
1: Well, they haven't made a decision. They spent $100 million thinking about it and having nice PowerPoint presentations. Yeah. And I don't know.
6: Yeah. Imagine where $100 million would go towards building a new hospital in Whanganui or Dunedin or How many houses could you build for $100 million?
1: Yeah, well, you want that to be quite a few, wouldn't you? I understand you. And I'm glad that you're thinking the same way. It's like, yeah, I'm happy to do what I need to do in order for the country to do better. I'd love not to pay any tax. I'd love to be like some massive multinational company that finds ways when they go to Davos. When they go to Davos and they have speeches about how to talk to governments, how to pressure governments into reducing tax on big companies. That's what it's all about with the International Monetary Forum. It's vile, isn't it? These big, fat, metaphorically and possibly physically, but these big, very wealthy companies, very, very well-to-do people with more money than they could ever burn, let alone spend. And they're looking for ways to reduce their contributions. This is the burden of tax that I always talk about, that it needs to change, shifting the burden. So those that can afford to pay more should be paying more, because you've got so much money, it makes no sense to me that so few people control a lot of what happens in the governments of the world. If you want to read a really good book on that, that'll absolutely, it looks like the most boring book in the world, but it's, I think I've mentioned it before. But if you want to read a really good book and get some really good insight into people like Donald Trump and Bezos and all those types, it's called Davos Man, How the Billionaires Devoured the World, written by a New York Financial Times journalist. It's not boring at all. Gripping is how I'd describe it. Gripping. Good on you, Zenith. Peter and Kathy, stand by, 21:23.
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1: 19:23, great to have your company this Friday morning. Hi, Roman, I've just heard on the news last night a reported case of scarlet fever at Brooklyn School in Wellington. Cheers, says K. Yes, I have been talking about that already. You may not have heard. It's an isolated case at this point, and it's isolated to that school. But there doesn't need to be that fear with scarlet fever that there used to be before antibiotics. Very sad about the two workers in a German airport dying from a malaria infection. At some point, they must have presented. Oh, that's not necessarily true, right? You always think, well, hang on, what did the doctor do when he saw them? Surely a doctor would have thought, this is weird. But maybe they just went home, very sick, went home and died at home on their own. Put themselves to bed. Incredible fevers when you've got malaria. It's cyclical. So for 12 hours you feel fine. The next 12 hours, vomiting, diarrhea, aching, sweating. Then that goes on. You go, oh, I'm better again. And then you go back into it. As the parasite retracts to the liver where it multiplies, it's pretty vile. Highly treatable though. 0800 80 1080 to come through. Hi, Peter.
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0: Coach Andrew Webster is adamant the Warriors aren't being distracted by the chase for the NRL's minor premiership. Top of the table by a single point on points differential, Webster says they're attacking the final two matches of the regular season, simply striving for excellence.
1: We've just got to worry about chasing our best game. If we chase our best game the next 2 weeks, then that guarantees us top two. So if it doesn't, then we'll just deal whatever that situation comes. But chasing minor premierships isn't the top of our list at the moment. It has not been mentioned.
0: New Zealand golfer Ben Campbell isn't worried about Liv's uncertain future as he prepares for hip surgery. The Queenstown local has pulled out of the final Liv event in Indianapolis and plans to go under the knife next Wednesday with his hometown New Zealand Open circled on the calendar for February. While Liv's future remains up in the air, Campbell is prioritising healing.
2: Get this body right and then sort of look at my options where I can play. If Liv's 2.0 is going, then I'll definitely try and get there. And if not, you know, Asian Tour is a great place to play. So, yeah, there's plenty of options.
0: Wellington Phoenix women's coach Bev Priestman is confident her young guns will have learnt plenty from last season's A-League grand final defeat. The Knicks have been on a signing splurge, adding Football Ferns forward India Paige Riley to international greats Abby Erceg and Tamika Yelup. Priestman expects all of her troops to be excited by the challenge of going next level this campaign. That's News and Sport. I'm Stuart Willey.
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2: 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Happy Friday. It's Friday the 28th of August for Northland to Taumarunui. Cloudy period, scattered showers, and that's mainly from this afternoon. Coromandel Bay of Plenty and Taupo, mostly cloudy with some showers, clearing for a time this afternoon. Gisborne and Hawke's Bay, cloudy periods with the odd shower for Gisborne. Taranaki to Wellington, including Taihape and also Wairarapa. Often cloudy, isolated showers turning to rain from the afternoon. Northwesterlies rising this morning to gale, gusting up to 100 k's an hour, about exposed parts of Wellington and southern Wairarapa. Marlborough and Nelson, scattered rain clearing to fine by this afternoon. Also, northwesterlies rising this morning to gale, gusting to 100 k's about the Marlborough Sounds. Bulleratu, Fiordland, rain with heavy falls, turning to showers from this morning. Possibly heavy, rain returns to Fiordland by this evening. Canterbury, Otago and Southland, scattered rain, gradually clearing this morning or by this afternoon. And the Chatham Islands, your Friday will just be cloudy. The warmest place at the moment, Waikawau Bay, 15. The coolest, Omarama, on 3.6.
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2: Kia ora, good morning, welcome. I'm Roman Travers. I'm here till 5. This is News Talk ZB. Good to have your company. The free phone number has not changed. It's free and it's still 0800 80 1080. You can send text if you like. There's a small charge for that, 9292. Email is also free. My email is roman@newstalkzb.co.nz.

0: 9 past 3, here through till 5 this morning. Yeah, as Kathy mentioned, it is Daffodil Day, a great day for the Cancer Society to really get some prominence, and you will see people out there collecting, no doubt, around the cities and the towns. You look for their official lanyard type thing in the bucket, you know what to do. But it is, I know that they often used to say that for charities to run these days often costs them more than what they make on the day. So it's more about, it really is, it's really lovely that you give a bit of money, but it's more about trying to get you to be a supporter or to think about what you're going to do with your will or be a regular donator. It's all about that being in your face. There are so many charities in New Zealand looking to do the same thing. I'd be quite keen to hear your story in relation to the Cancer Society, the journey that you've been through perhaps. And you may not want to tell it in great big detail, but if you can paint a picture to give us an idea of just how you, what you learnt with the help of the Cancer Society, with their nurse educators, with their access to all sorts of information, quite often your medical oncologist, your radiation oncologist, your nurse in the Blood and Cancer Centre, once you've seen them and you've got everything set up, people don't always want to engage with the Cancer Society, but they will, to just learn more or to get that extra support. So I'd like to hear about some of those journeys as well. They might be horrific. They might be horrific and then with a good outcome as well sometimes. 0800 80 10 80. The Butcher of Bosnia, I mentioned he's died in the last couple of hours. Ratko Mladic, he's died at the age of 84, the Bosnian military obliterator, really. They said officer, but he was horrific. He has died in prison. He was dying of cancer, and he tried to get out of prison before he died. But a judge, upon appeal, said, no, you're being cared for there with compassion, and you can stay there. So he's died at the age of 84. I don't really think there's any great talk in that, but you'll remember all the ethnic cleansing in the former Yugoslavia and just how horrific all of that was. I kicked off the whole thing by talking about petrol prices and how they're expected to fall as a result of road user charges coming in, but we're getting more taxes next year, 12 cents a litre from January, 6 cents a litre the following year, this is excise tax, and then 4 cents for subsequent years. So the road user charges, that's going through Parliament, it's had its second reading, we'll all have road user charges soon. For those of us that already had them, it's like, oh yeah, well, whatever. This is what you do when you drive a EV or a hybrid or, like me, a diesel vehicle. But have you factored that all in? Have you worked out whether it's going to be cheap or not? I don't really know much more about it. If you've got any more information you can help me with, that'd be good. Others will learn as well. Scarlet fever has made its presence known in Brooklyn. Brooklyn Primary School, a suburb of Wellington. A student there with scarlet fever. It's highly contagious, but it's also highly treatable with antibiotics. It wasn't so in the 1800s. It was one of the biggest infectious diseases that killed children in New Zealand in the 1800s. So along come antibiotics and change everything. Graham mentioned having had scarlet fever when he was at university. Have you ever had scarlet fever? What's it like? Probably a stupid question because horrific is the answer. Not as horrific perhaps as malaria. Two German airport workers have died after contracting malaria. The mosquitoes are thought to have come into Germany, into Frankfurt Airport, on a flight, and they've lived in the airport, and these two workers have been bitten at some point, and they've died of their malaria. Terrible. It's incredibly treatable. It's also incredibly lethal if it's not treated. It kills tourists, it kills locals through Africa. I was hospitalised in Nairobi with it when I was 21. But this is just a very, very sad case. And I wonder how they were not diagnosed. I wonder how, you know, that perhaps they just woke up individually feeling not great. I'm going to stay at home, stay in bed. And the next thing, your fever becomes febrile, perhaps. And they've died. So have you had malaria? Did you know what you had at the time? Did you manage to get all the way back to New Zealand being quite ill? It's not contagious. You don't pass it on from person to person. It's a parasite spread by the mosquitoes. Oddly enough, the mosquito that you hear is the female. You don't hear the male. And I've got that paranoia even still with mosquitoes. If I hear a mosquito, I'm up, lights are on, out with the, I get the pillow. I sort of just bash wildly at what I look. It could be a mosquito, it could be a speck of dust, I don't care. I hate them. Yeah, once you've had that disease, I think you become a bit more paranoid about it. 14 past three. Oh, and the viticulture, by the way. What's happening, this world glut in viticulture? Too many vines, too many vineyards, too much wine. 63% of the vines are coming out of the Gisborne region. That's huge, isn't it? Is that happening in your neck of the woods too? Parts of Otago, perhaps? The top of the South Island, Wairarapa. I don't know how the industry is going to change. I don't know what those vineyards are replacing the vines with when they pull them out. But 63%, it's millions of dollars lost from the Gisborne region. All of those people attached to the viticulture. There you are. There's some stories to get into. 0800 80 1080 9292 is the text. Sorry about the very long wait there, Chris.
1: That's all right, mate. Talking about the Gisborne fruit and then some tax. About the Gisborne fruit, I hope if they are ripping out the vines, they are going to replace that land with other fruit-producing farms, because the last thing we need is pine forests for carbon credits. That, you know, once you've lost that land and once it goes to pine, it's not farmable again. So I hope it gets shut down by the government.
0: Although, if you know the Desert Road, there are huge dairy farms now that were pine forests back in the day that have been converted to dairy farms after the forestry. So, yeah, I don't know. I don't want more pine trees like you, though. Terrible.
1: Yeah. So, yeah, I want the land to be used to produce money for the country, because it's only these offshore companies owned by someone else that actually gets the money out of this. It doesn't feed into our local economy. But let's talk about tax. What I would like to see in New Zealand is a $17,000 tax-free threshold, so you don't pay a cent on your first $17,000. And what that would do to the tax take is it would take about $5 or $6 billion out. But if we increased our GST to 17.5%, it would bring in about $5 to $7 billion. So that's my way of helping the battlers and not hurting the better paid too much. So, for example, if you want to buy a boat, well, you know, you've got money to buy a boat. There's a little bit extra. But the person down the supermarket who's buying a loaf of bread, milk, etc., eggs, and just trying to battle on, I think that would be the better way for us to help our lesser successful people.
0: It's quite the increase. They have talked about GST possibly going up, and I'm sure at some point someone's going to make that move, but it always hits those who are buying the basics, doesn't it? It's always quite the add-on to a daily or weekly shop.
1: Yeah, look, if you give everybody the first $17,000 of their income tax-free, that will offset that. Because even people who are earning benefits, there's a tax taken from it. Somehow, some way. So I'm just thinking, like, that is the best mechanism to shift the, especially in the last 6 years with the cost of life going up. I think we need to make a move like that.
0: Yeah, well, it has been mooted. It's gone very quiet on the GST front at the moment, but I wonder if that's going to become more of an election discussion when they have the live debates and things.
1: Yeah, I'd be interested to see a responsible custodian of the country say, we're going to do this and then we're going to do that.

0: 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They'd love that. 0800 80 10 80.
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4: 26 past 3. Hi, Roman. What will happen when I mow my lawn? I buy petrol. I will have to pay tax. I'll put some more words in there because it didn't really make a lot of sense. But you're concerned about the rising cost of fuel with road user charges and excise on fuel. I understand what you're saying completely. So I would say the best thing for you to do would be to get a ride on, and they're never going to charge you road user charges. So you can go anywhere on a ride-on mower. Don't quote me on that because you probably can't. Stick to the berms. Mow them as you go. It's not a bad idea, actually, is it, to avoid the road user charges? Gee, tell them. That's my idea. That's a good one. It's one of the many. Morning to you, Donald.
5: G'day. Hey, once upon a time, people did their own lawns. Now they're moaning about the cost of petrol, and a lot of people just pay a man to do them, don't they? There's untold lawn mowing contractors in my town. Years ago, there was only one.
4: Well, they're still paying for the fuel then, aren't they? Because they're paying the man to buy the fuel. Or the woman.
5: Yeah. Hey, about 2 years ago, I sent money in an envelope to pay for this book because I don't have a computer. I couldn't pay over the internet or whatever. I've got this thick book in my lap here called The Early Years of Motor Vehicle in Auckland, a history of the first 40 years of the motor vehicle and the motor industry with a bias, you know, it's all set in Auckland and that. It's a fascinating big book, and I'm getting onto concrete roads in a minute, by the way, but it even mentions by name a great uncle of mine who is described as a car valuer for Dominion Motors in central Auckland in 1927. Yeah. I do recall the chap passed away in 1967, and he set up the Vauxhall dealership at Otahuhu probably in the 50s, I'd imagine. It eventually became the Holden dealership at Manukau City till about 10 years ago or so. And he's mentioned as a valuer in 1927, so he was certainly around at the time, you know. But do you drive on many or any strips of concrete road in Auckland currently?
4: Yes.
5: There are a few still there.
4: Oh, yeah, there's quite a bit of concrete here and there, and my presumption is it's where the trams used to be, I think.
5: Well, I haven't been to Auckland since 1997, and for some reason I don't think I'm going to get there again. I just hear nothing but bad stories about it, whether it's crime or congestion. It used to be quite a nice place in the 70s and 80s. But I know the road from Takapuna roughly towards Devonport section of the concrete there by a place called Hauraki Corner. I remember that. And there's something that goes from roughly Panmure going east. I think that's a concrete road as well. I recall that.
4: And Northcote, anyway, you know the suburb Northcote, just on the other side of the bridge there to the left-hand side as you're heading north?
5: Near Devonport, is it?
4: No, Northcote.
5: It's near on the

0: road where you turn off to go to Takapuna. It's on the left there somewhere.
1: Oh, yeah, the whole main drag was where the tram used to roll, and it's all concrete. Yeah.
0: Oh, yeah, yeah. But anyway, they put concrete down roads down years ago. It says by 1925, there were concrete roads to Remuera, the Harpaveren, and Onehunga, between Panmure and Ellerslie, and between Panmure and Otahu and in Mount Albert.
1: Yeah.
0: This is in 1925.
1: Yeah, so Onehunga has quite a few concrete roads. They've got some very steep hills coming up and up towards the city. So I guess, I don't know, something to do with the steepness needing concrete. Once again, were there trams? Yeah. I don't know.
0: And they're still there. From memory, I recall one somewhere in Hawke's Bay, and God, I mean, the Napier Hastings is about mid-80s, but there's one there somewhere that the person mentioned. I think when they get cracks, they sort of fill them with tar, you know, like put bitumen in between the cracks, you know, sometimes edges them break and all that, you know. Mm. It's mentioned here that they're 12 feet wide and 7 inches thick. Well, I think 7 inches is quite thick for a road, but I mean, I've no idea. These days it might not be, you know.
1: Mm.
0: But it says concrete has also been used through some of the town centres, and in particular, this is pre-1930. It mentions Mount Wellington, Otahuhu, One Tree Hill, Ellerslie, and Papakura. Well, Papakura those days was just a country town well south of the city, you know, and that's quite a way up to sort of to have a concrete road, you know. And also it mentions by 1930, the concrete road between Devonport and Takapuna was finished. That's 1930. Well, that's some time back. And finally, the concrete road to Howick from Panmure, that'll be the one I'm thinking of, the concrete road from Howick to Panmure was officially opened on January the 24th, 1931.
1: So what's the name of the book?
0: Cost about $60, a brown cover. It's called The Early Years of the Motor Vehicle in Auckland.
1: Okay, well, that sounds like a good one. If someone wants to have a bit of a read about the history. I don't know. See, the roads I'm thinking of around where I am, very few of them would have had trams on them. The trams were on the main roads. Dominion Road was all tram. Nugent Street, it's close to an older suburb called Uptown at the top of Simon Street. That's got concrete around there as well. Concrete on Nugent Street, quite a steep street. I wonder if it's got something to do with being steep. Better grip than asphalt? I don't know. Does it slip less when there's spillages on it? Maybe it was just simply because concrete was cheap. Or they had all the prisoners from Mount Eden Prison doing it, which was just down the hill. I don't know. But thank you, Donald. As always, good to catch up. Judith, Charles, and Trevor, stand by. 28-24.
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1: 27-24, John from Marston here, Roman. Morning. Regarding New Zealand politics, I'm turning 65 November this year. Happy birthday, almost. The older I get, the more crazy the politicians seem to get. You definitely can't believe anything they say anymore. They break their promises all the time. You can't trust them at all.

0: why it's not funded in certain places, but you've only got to go to countries like Australia and there are more medicines funded. They have PET scans. PET scans are more routinely used here. They don't use them routinely. So it's a different world and it's only just a couple of hours away.
1: That's right. Yeah, but just back to the Cancer Society, I'm like I said, I could sit here for hours and rattle off all of the support that they've given me, but I would really strongly encourage anybody that can spare a few dollars to give it to the Cancer Society. I find it hard to put into words how supported and held people like me feel by the Cancer Society, the amazing people that they have working there.
0: Yeah.
1: From the volunteer, you know, the drivers that will take you to your treatments. There's other treatments I have very regularly here in Wellington, and the drivers that come along and take you when you're feeling rubbish, you know, and to have somebody lovely and kind that's going to turn up and take you in their car, knowing full well that there's a chance, you know, you might be sick in the car, but you're not made to feel, you know, nervous about anything like that happening, and you can chat with them. There's just so much that the Cancer Society does for people that are going through hell, and they're an incredible organisation.
0: They really are. They really are, Charlie. And you've summed it up very nicely. Thank you. Cheryl, I wanted to make sure I got that right. Yeah, and I wish you all the very best for the journey that you're going through. There'll be other people going through a similar journey. No journey is exactly the same as someone else's when it comes to oncological matters. But, yeah, there'll be people going, yeah. I know the good people of Wellington, the medical oncologists, the radiation oncologists, the nurses, the Blood and Cancer Centre, the Cancer Society. There'll be people that will be knowing just how important they are and just how important it is to support the Cancer Society, who do not receive funding from the government and do all of that work from donations, benevolence, quite incredible, bequeaths. Thank you. And as I say, yeah, all the very best for everything that you're going through, you and your family. 1924. Trevor, Judith, Andy, stand by. You're being very, very patient. You're being very good. I'll be with you soon.
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0: 17:24, just a couple of hours ago, the news broke of the convicted Bosnian Serb war criminal, known as, known by lots of things, but his name was Ratko Mladic. He's died at the age of 84 in prison. He was being treated for for cancer. He was receiving palliation. He tried to get out. He tried to appeal the sentence, but a judge said he was okay where he was. The judge agreed his situation was dire, but ruled that he was receiving comprehensive and compassionate treatment where he was in prison. He's died at the age of 84. I don't think too many people will be upset by that. Being upset at the loss of an industry, though, with 63% of the vines coming out in the Gisborne region, that's incredible. Viticulture is in trouble. Or is that being dramatic? Globally, there's a glut.

0: not have been so lucky.
1: Well, look at these two German workers in an airport, Frankfurt in Germany. They didn't know they had malaria. They've died.
0: No, that's bad. See, years ago, I had my first girlfriend. We went to the island of Evia in Greece. We stayed in this small hotel, and we were going on a coach trip the next day. Anyway, there were mosquitoes in the room. We got bitten. I was throwing pillows at the ceiling. There was all red dots on the ceiling.
1: Yes.
0: I know you're laughing, but I was in absolute hatred of them.
1: Oh, yeah. It's your blood that you see on the ceiling too, isn't it?
0: I know. And the next day, we went down to the coach trip, and there was about 10 or 12 people waiting, and they looked at us, and they thought, you didn't plug in the mosquito repeller, did you? Oh. We were covered in red dots.
1: And you didn't get sick?
0: No, we didn't get sick, but we just stood out, you know. We were like dummies, you know. We should have plugged in the mosquito. We didn't know about it, and they told us. And that night when we came back to the hotel room, we plugged the repellers in. But from that day on, that was war against mosquitoes.
1: Yeah, it's exactly how I feel too. There were 15 of us on this particular overland truck that we were doing this trip for 4 months. Some of the guys would be covered in bites. They'd fall asleep outside the tent after a few too many shandies. And they'd wake up covered in bites, no diseases, no malaria. I get two or three bites at Lake Victoria in Uganda, and I get malaria. So, you know, there you go.
0: It's just like a gamble, isn't it? You were unlucky, they were lucky.
1: I know, right? Crazy. It's bananas. It's crazy. Speaking of bananas, what will happen in Gisborne with all the vines being pulled out? And is that indicative of other wine-growing regions around the country? I certainly hope not. And if so, what is the next best crop? Is it bananas? Is it going back to sheep? Is it going back to beef with the insatiable appetite the US has for beef, particularly ground beef? There's all sorts of options here. I don't know. I'm not a farmer, and I don't know the Gisborne region well enough. Citrus used to be big there. Don't know. Thank you, Andy. But yeah, let me know. 0800 80 10 80. The text 9292. Brenda and Gary, I don't have a lot of time at the moment, and I don't want to cut you short. I want you to get your value for money on your free phone number. So are you happy to wait there, Brenda, till just after the news?
2: Yes.
1: Oh,
2: yes.
1: Good on you. I thought you would be. What about you, Gary? Can you wait till after the news?
3: Most definitely.
1: Oh, good on you. Most definitely. Imagine if you'd said something else. I would have gone, oh, heck, what have I done? But you're both very lovely people. God's chosen flock. Thank you.
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8: In this update, police are out in force in South Auckland and say they're working through the night to find those involved in two deaths yesterday afternoon. A double homicide investigation has been launched after a man and woman were found dead in Wattle Downs. Officers say an offender fled the scene before they arrived and cordons remain in place. Five Kiwis reportedly missing in Nepal's flash flood were on a pilgrimage. Almost 300 people

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5: News Talk ZB Weather Watch 24/7 for Friday the 28th of August. A full moon, by the way. Big full moon out there if you've got a clear sky. I'd like a full moon report. I also want some reports on what's happening in Wānaka and Queenstown with the excessive rain and some flooding as well. 0800 80 1080 for that. But the forecast, first of all, for Northland to Taumaranui. Cloudy period, scattered showers, mainly from this afternoon. Coromandel, Bay of Plenty and Taupō, mostly cloudy with some showers, clearing for a time this afternoon. Gisborne and Hawke's Bay, cloudy periods with the odd shower for Gisborne. Taranaki to Wellington, including Taihape and Wairarapa, often cloudy for you with isolated showers turning to rain from this afternoon. Northwesterlies rising to gale force up to 100 km gusting about the exposed parts of Wellington and southern Wairarapa. Marlborough and Nelson, scattered rain clearing to fine this afternoon. Northwesterlies also rising this morning to gale, with gusts up to 100 km about the Marlborough Sounds. Buller to Fiordland, rain with heavy falls turning to showers from this morning, possibly heavy. Rain returns to Fiordland by this evening. Canterbury, how are you? Otago and Southland, scattered rain clearing either this morning or this afternoon, and the Chatham Islands, your Friday will be often cloudy. The warmest place at the moment, Culverden, 15.6, and the coolest, Omarama, on 2.5.
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5: 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I haven't really done much with them. I'll try and catch up on more of the texts. 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

9 past 4 this Friday morning. Scarlet fever. There's a case of scarlet fever confirmed in it's a Wellington school. Brooklyn, the Brooklyn Primary School, just it's very isolated, and it used to be a disease years ago that was a real problem back in the 1800s before antibiotics. It was one of the big killers of children in New Zealand. Not the case anymore, thanks to modern medicine. So have you ever had scarlet fever? As a child, you may have had it, or as an adult, you may have had it. It's highly contagious. Spread through airborne droplets. You know how it goes, sneezing, coughing, all that kind of stuff, the stuff that everyone's doing in schools. Kids are actually pretty good. They usually cough down the front of their sweatshirt or their jersey. They're taught how to do all that, aren't they? So have you ever had scarlet fever? Malaria is something to run away from at high speed. You can't really. You don't know what's going on. You wake up with a couple of bites from a mosquito. And there are two airport workers in Frankfurt in Germany who've died of malaria after a very rare outbreak. It led to six employees there contracting the serious infection spread by mosquitoes.

0: friend in Auckland Hospital, he had a kidney taken out initially,
1: mm-hmm.
0: that had was cancerous, and then he had some he had cancer in his spine, and that was they managed to rectify that, and then he got cancer in the neck. They didn't diagnose it. The doctor was supposed to diagnose it, and he got it wrong. So ACC paid him out a lump sum compensation for that.
1: Right. And so so what's the prognosis now? He's in remission. You just got to be careful.
0: He's looking really good. It's right. Looking really good. He might only live another 2 years, but he could live longer.
1: Yeah.
0: You know, it's hard to say.
1: Mm-hmm. What was the primary diagnosis? What was the primary cancer called?
0: It was pancreatic.
1: Oh.
0: But it was just a little nodule on the end of his pancreas.
1: Yeah.
0: So they were able to remove it successfully, you know, and, you know, he bounced back. So.
1: Oh, good. Yeah. So have you been through those 6 years? Have you used the Cancer Society services quite a lot?
0: No, but I support the Cancer Society. I'm leaving them money in my will.
1: Oh, yeah.
0: Also, I shop at Dove Shops in Mercy Hospice.
1: Oh, good on you, Brenda. Well, it sounds like you've had a heck of a journey for both of you, really, but he's very lucky to have you in his life. Well done, you. Yeah, the Cancer Society Daffodil Day, it's today. I don't mind promoting the heck out of that because they do such good work. And by the way, if you do work with the Cancer Society and there's something you want known, feel free to call. Yes, it's a free ad, but you guys do such good work and you're a great charity. And I keep getting reminded of the fact that you don't get funding from the government. This is an amazing organisation. The volunteers, the fundraising, the science, the support with your nurse educators, everything. Quite incredible. Quite incredible. It's like a little, what would you call it? I don't know. Just an amazing organisation all around the country. If you don't have one where you live, how far do you have to travel to get that support? That's another good question. Not everyone lives in a biggish town or a city with the Cancer Society on their doorstep. Thanks, Brenda. 18 past 4, 0800 80 1080. The text 9292. Gary, stand by.
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15: Westpac's new forecast this morning has a Q3 number of 0.6, which would give us 2.1 across the year, picking up to 3. Kelly Eckhold is the chief economist at Westpac.
16: I think there's still quite a degree.

0: come up and give generous, and I had this one dear old soul. She was one of many. She said, look, all I've got is $2. And I gave her a hug and said, your $2 is worth, times that by thousands of thousands of other $2 makes a huge difference.
1: Well, that's right. Every drop makes an ocean, as they say, and it doesn't matter how little it is. It's what you're giving. And I know that it does cost the Cancer Society and other charities quite a bit to run these days, and sometimes it's not worth it from a money point of view always. It's about engaging people to become part of the organisation or to think about bequeathing money. You know, down the line, if you've got so much money and or you don't even like your children, give it to the Cancer Society. That's what I would say. You can't say that, Gary, this morning on the buckets. Don't go saying that. If you don't love your children, we'll take your money. You might, if you know someone. I love what you said about an event at Addington Raceway, but that's down the track. That was very clever, Gary, very clever. I can see you cracking the odd one-liner like that. Well done. Dave, stand by. I'll be with you soon, 27 past 4, 0800 80 10 80.
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1: 28 past 4 here through till 5. Hi there, man. Gisborne may do well going back to dry stock again as demand globally and at gate perhaps grapes healthy some over two or three decades. That's how the text is written. I kind of get what you're saying there. Thank you. Hi, Roman. According to the TV news last night regarding Gisborne, apples require more water via irrigation to grow compared to grapes. The water allocation to growers limits the amount of land that can be converted to different fruit, like apples, by 50%. According to Mr. Google, bananas require even more water than apples to grow. Perhaps this may further limit the amount of land to be converted to bananas. Regards, says Stefan in Te Puke. Ah, Te Puke. Kiwi fruit. Oh, by the way, someone was asking me earlier on about recommendations for a movie. I haven't been to the movies for a very long time, but I watched Hamnet on Netflix yesterday. I actually watched it over a few days because it's a couple of hours long. I'd highly recommend that. Brilliant movie, Hamnet. Rotten Tomatoes, 86%. IMDb, 7.8 out of 10. Flicks, 87%. So it's been rated very highly. Jesse Buckley, Paul Mescal, Noah Jupe, Emily Watson. There's just some great names and some great... the Jupe brothers, actually. Jacoby and Noah Jupe, both in the film. Hamnet, if you're looking for something to sink your teeth into. It's not particularly uplifting, but it's a good story. Based loosely on the life of William Shakespeare. Welcome to you, Dave.
6: Dolly Parton. He did a lot of work with Dolly Kent. He did a lot of good for cancer in Tennessee and the USA. And
1: she did a lot of charity work, didn't she, Dolly Parton?
6: And her books too, as well.

quite a few of them there. I'll just check the email. Nope, I'm up to speed with the email. Hi there, man. One carpet bag steak laden with oysters coming your way, courtesy of the Kiwi Cafe for our favourite broadcaster, says Ray. Really? How's that going to get here? Hopefully very soon, because I'm going at 5. Medium rare, thank you. And easy on the garlic sauce. Hi there, man. Her art was also displayed in Wellington. It was amazing, says Jim. Oh, so it did get to New Zealand. Thank you. Huh. Where was that? At Te Papa, or somewhere with great big display rooms, I'd imagine. Roman, they were saying on the news last night that they cannot plant an alternative crop because they will not get the permits for water use for anything but grapevines. It seems bizarre, says a texter. What a loss for Gisborne, right? 63% of the vines gone. Roman, don't you have to receive a swag of vaccines before you can go to Africa to protect against malaria and other nasties? Now, Jim, at the time there was no vaccine for malaria. But you just, the prophylaxis for malaria is just tablets. You start taking the tablets before you go. You take them morning, you take them night, you take them once you come back. And I did all of that and I still got malaria. So for most people, they work very, very well. For me, they didn't. Did I have lots of vaccines? My arm was like a pin cushion. I remember having a sugar cube with a rabies vaccine. I remember going back to work. I worked in a pub and I had to put my hand in my pocket of my trousers to support my arm because it was like someone had just punched it over and over. About 7 different shots. But yeah, you do want them. The diseases. Oh my God. Some of the parasitic diseases in Africa, it's like, ooh, don't stand still for too long in a forest. You'll either get jiggers burrowing into your feet or you'll get eaten by a snake. That's why you don't stand still. 22 to 5, 0800 80 10 80.

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0: 21 to 5. Yeah, quite the list of famous people dying in the last couple of days, right? Tim Curry, Dolly Parton, the Japanese artist. Whenever I say that, I can't find the story because her name does not stick in my head. Yayoi Kusama. She's died at the age of 97. Apparently, a text says, I think in Japan, Roman, the artist was known as the polka dot lady. Yeah, and I don't. There's nothing disparaging about that. That was certainly how she rolled. If you get the chance to look at her works, you go, what? They're huge. Some of them aren't huge, but the ones that are huge. These giant, big, shiny, plasticky things, bright colours, all polka dots. I'm not sure where you'd put that. If you had a big property, you could start your statue collection. And the other famous person that died, Dolly Parton, Tim Curry, and famous but for all the wrong reasons, the butcher of Bosnia, Ratko Mladic, has died at the age of 84, the Bosnian military officer responsible for ethnic cleansing in the former Yugoslavia. That happened a couple of hours ago. He died in prison. He was receiving palliation, presumably for cancer, and he wanted to not be in prison towards the end, but they said, no, you can stay exactly where you are. You're getting all the care that you need. Right, some texts. Roman, in the Herald yesterday, low THC hemp can now be grown freely. All you have to do is ring the police and write to New Zealand Health, Health New Zealand, alternative crop for hemp clothes, etc. Thanks, says Carl. Look, I'd be fully supportive of the whole of Gisborne being turned into a cannabis farm. You know, the medicinal qualities, the way that medicinal cannabis is now grown, strictly, you know, big security kind of stuff, big fences, Rottweilers, electricity, tasers. But the world, there's an appetite for that, and it's for a lot of people with pain, it can be all that works for them, apparently. I don't know why we're not leaping into things like that instead of constantly thinking about, oh, apples, kiwi fruit. Oh, by the way, a banana expert called me during while the ads were playing and he said, just go back and correct that previous texter about the quantity of water it takes to grow bananas compared to apples. He said, not quite the case in Gisborne because we get rain now every week. And they did a trial in Gisborne, apparently, and were able to grow bananas commercially successfully without using irrigation. So there you go. Climate change, it's all changing. Hence the name. Hi there, Amanda. That lady was delightful. Send her all the best in the world. I've got my Dunlop Max Ply ready for when you come to Upper Hutt. All the very best, says Ray. What's a Dunlop Max Ply? Is that a tennis racket? I don't know what that is. When am I going to Upper Hutt? I don't think I

am, but thank you. Hiram, man, I was driving around the US in 1979. The concrete highways were tracking or wearing out due to the heavy trucks, says Neil. Well, I guess it depends on the quality of them. In Europe, there are roads that were built in the 1940s, solid concrete, that don't require repairs. So maybe they just drive lighter vehicles, or they're very good at driving, or I don't know. Morning, mate. Regarding the Butcher of Bosnia, wasn't that movie Behind Enemy Lines made about him with Hugh Jackman? I might be wrong, says Muzz. Good on you, Muzz. Like, I don't know. It's not a movie I've ever seen. I don't think. Hiram, man, my mum, born in 1916, had scarlet fever before antibiotics. She was in hospital for a long time. Her mother visited and massaged her legs because they were bowed by the disease. Oh! They were never completely straight again. Mum became a nurse, possibly because of the lengthy stay in hospital and seeing what nurses did. Lived to 95. Had three children without painkillers. Gee, most of us have had children and have taken all the painkillers. Never took more than an aspirin tablet. Had a high threshold for pain. As an adult, had teeth extracted. What, without painkiller? What? There were hooks on the ends. Ouch. Dentist said due to the scarlet fever. Cheers, says Bella. You need to write a book. Wow, I know that women are scientifically proven to have a higher tolerance of pain. Men are useless. Oh, I've got a head cold. So it's actually been proven that women are designed to tolerate pain more than men, for obvious reasons, right? Head colds. Oh, no, and childbirth. 4:45. Roman, we love you, all of us, and all of you. Oh, that sounds a bit creepy. That's a bit juicy. That one's a bit, ooh. You could take that all sorts of ways, couldn't you? That's very nice. Thank you, I think. Have I got to the bottom? Have I got to the end? Not quite. Hi, Roman. I could be wrong, but I thought it was going to be a digital road user charge device. And my question is, do we have to pay for that? Or is the government going to cover that to be installed and maintained? I think it's going to be

0: Morning, Roman. I was finishing one of my university assignments and I got tired of listening to music and I turned on the radio, something I haven't done for over a year now. I was wondering if radio will eventually be replaced by podcasts and music streaming platforms, or is there a future where radio will remain still relevant as a method of communication?
1: It's a
0: fascinating question, because the whole thing with podcasts is that eventually they're going to run out of people to talk to. So that'll happen soon. Podcasts, people will be going, oh, I remember podcasts. People used to interview. We'll run out of interesting people until the next interesting person is born, which could be years away. And will radio still be relevant? Well, I don't know that you could have AI as a host. Some people think I'm artificial. And you always have to be careful with AI. You always have to be careful. I am not AI. I am not artificially inseminated. 1325.
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0: 11 to 5. I'm here through till 5 this morning. There is still time to squeeze in a couple of calls. Easy. No trouble at all. 0800 80 1080. And the text is 9292. I've pretty much caught up on all the texts, I think, and emails as well. I thought I'd just play a lovely song. It's a lovely song for everybody who's getting up to go and work for the Cancer Society today. It is Daffodil Day. They need people to give generously. This is Lana Del Rey. It's quite an interesting song. She's an interesting lady. This track is called When You Know, You Know.

my friends, but they're red flags, they're white knights, they're black eyes, and they're blue lies. If you're asking yourself, how do you know? And that's your answer. The answer is no.

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9: Good morning, it's 5 o'clock. I'm Neva Reti Manu. Responders are facing extreme difficulty reaching communities devastated by the Nepal floods. More than 389 people are confirmed dead and more than 900 are missing after flash flooding hit the Tibet border region. MFAT is aware of five New Zealanders believed to be impacted and it's working to establish their whereabouts. Charity Tear Fund's chief executive, Ian McInnes, says many areas are helicopter-only access because roads are inaccessible and bridges are destroyed.
10: We have Nepali members on our team who said they think this will be the worst single flooding event that they've had in Nepal since the mid-1990s.
9: The hunt continues for an offender who fled the scene of a property in South Auckland's Wattle Downs where two people were found dead. A man and a woman were found by emergency services at a Gambier Place address yesterday afternoon. Police have been working through the night to find the person or persons responsible. A warning, Labour will have to make up the difference if it pauses fuel tax increases. The party has promised it would not increase the excise on petrol for 3 years if elected. A business think tank says fuel taxes are vital for how roads are funded. New Zealand Initiative Chief

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8: News Talk ZB, it is 27 minutes after 5. Are we about to witness the return of the pothole? Both Labor and National want to basically put the petrol tax on ice. Labor would stop the 22 cents a litre going up over 3 years. The Nats probably won't go ahead with a 12 cent hike that they've penciled in for January, though they have to get the coalition support for that. Problem is, this money goes into a big fund, along with rucks from trucks, to pay for building and fixing our roads. Remember at the last election, people were angry as hell about potholes. Remember that? Nasty things. Wheelie annoying. I remember a headline about them being wheelie annoying. Rim wreckers, rim shredders they are. Panel beaters had a field day performing more rim jobs than you could shake a stick at. We had 62,000 potholes back then, highest number in a decade. The money to fill them comes from the petrol tax. It's ring-fenced into a wee pothole fund. Less money in that fund means crapper roads. To make matters worse, Labor wants to raid this fund to pay for cheaper bus fares for city folk. It's one of their election promises that they've made on the campaign. So the fund is being starved on new money at the same time it's being robbed, basically a Peter to pay Paul type situation. The coalition is making its call on Monday about the funding. The easy route is to stop the tax. The hard route is to hike it. Which means no matter who's in charge, we'll probably have cheaper gas next year, but wrecked rims. And that includes, ironically, buses.
9: Ryan Bridge.
8: 29 minutes after 5. Trump's doing one of his funny press conferences at the White House at the moment. And he's got, you know how he wants to rename, because he's mad as hell at Carney in Canada, he wants to rename Lake Ontario as Lake America. And he's got us holding up one of his classic signs, and on the top of it, it says, "Make the Great Lakes even greater." You got to love that, don't you? You're on News Talk ZB. Friday morning, we'll get to Vincent McAvaney out of the UK after news at 5:30. How serious is this talk of Russia getting involved with a NATO country? News Talk ZB.
9: New Zealand's first briefing. It's Early Edition with Ryan Bridge and Spark for Business. Until 6 a.m, this is Newstalk ZB News.
10: Good morning, it's 5:30. I'm Neva Reddy Manu. The death toll from the flash flooding in Nepal has risen to 389, with more than 900 people missing, including 5 New Zealanders. Yesterday's deluge near the Nepal-Tibet border destroyed homes, swamped roads and swept away anything in its path. The US Geological Survey says a glacial collapse and debris flow caused the catastrophic impacts downstream. A geological expert is warning New Zealand is not immune to such dangers. Earth Sciences New Zealand Principal Chief Scientist Simon Cox says similar events can occur in our Southern Alps, but there is less risk to life.
11: We don't have too many people living right in the mountains. Sure, people go there and we've got tourists there, but the hazard that occurs is not really affecting us at the moment.
10: Police have been working through the night as they hunt for the person or persons responsible for yesterday's double homicide in South Auckland. The bodies of a man and woman were found by a

0: Yeah, this is Brooklyn Primary School, which has sent a message to all parents notifying them of the case. It says scarlet fever can spread easily and the community should keep an eye out for symptoms as a precaution. Scarlet fever, of course, sounds a little ominous and a throwback to a different time, but it is still around, a few dozen cases typically a year in New Zealand. It is contagious, an infection spread in the air via coughing or sneezing, and while it can be serious, it is relatively easily treatable with antibiotics. The fear is that a certain type of infection can lead to more serious illnesses like rheumatic fever. So again, the advice is the usual: look out for symptoms, particularly a distinct type of rash, and try and see a doctor if you can, if you have any concerns.
1: All right, how's your weather, Max?
0: Mostly cloudy with some rain later, strong northerlies, 14. Have a good weekend.
1: You too, Max. Lovely to have you on the radio this morning. Good morning,
2: stop
1: neighbor.
2: All the pleasantries, you two. For goodness' sake.
1: The thing is, I think it was with Max. I know he's, you know, he doesn't like to muck around. We're not here to muck around. We're here to get the news.
2: That's right.
1: You know? And give it to me.
2: Yeah, you two have that friendship and relationship. Exactly. Like, come on, hurry up. What is it?
1: Hey, we had a police, well, there's still a police hunt away, a hunt underway in Auckland. This is after the double homicide yesterday.
2: Yeah, Wallabounds. Quite right. And look, as South Auckland councillors saying, telling the constituents to be vigilant amid this police hunt. Yeah, you're right. The two people were found dead in Wattle Downs. The bodies of a man and woman, they were discovered by emergency services. Now, this was at Gambier Place address. It all unfolded about 2 o'clock yesterday afternoon. So police, we know they've been searching through the night for an offender who fled the scene. Daniel Newman, he's Manurewa Papakura ward councillor. He says, look, locals, just go about your business, but be aware that this has happened, and we'll update you on this police hunt as the morning goes on to see if they found these people.
1: Thank you very much, Neva. How's our weather?
2: Okay, cloudy periods. We've got early morning showers, and then these showers will pop up again this afternoon. 17 is a high here in Auckland.
1: Nice one. Thank you very much. 17 minutes away from 6. By the way, Rabobank had a little global review out yesterday. They look at what are the biggest dairy companies in the world. Fonterra has slipped from, it was 7th. Largest global dairy business in the world, now 10th. The reason for that is pretty obvious. They basically went and sold the, to Lactalis, to the French, sold the, divested their, had a divestment process, sold the consumer brands. So we slipped back slightly. And biggest is Lactalis, the French. Revenues there rose to more than 40 billion. Fonterra now at 11 billion US. The EU has 5 of the top 10 dairy companies in the world. China 2, 1 each for us, the Americans and the Canadians. 16-6, we're in the UK next.
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1: It is 6 away from 6. The Aussies had an inflation number higher than they thought it probably would be yesterday. And as a result, there are, well, potentially they're going to get another rate hike. This is in September. NAB is now tipping a September rate hike for the Aussies. It's 5-2.
11: Ryan Bridge. And it's Friday and Mike's here. Morning, Mike.
12: You're a bit throaty.
1: No, why?
12: Oh, you sound a bit throaty.
1: Do I?
12: Yeah, no, Katie's had a throat thing all week. No. I'm just wondering if you're,
1: Mackenzie, do I sound throaty? No, Mackenzie says no.
12: Okay.
1: Do you know what? It's probably your ears.
12: It could be there. Kiwi Bank, they're calling for nothing next week. No move.
1: Well, that's what Kiwi Bank tends to do.
12: They do tend to, and you know what's important about that? They tend to be right. They tend to be more right than the others.
1: Not criticising them.
12: I think Jared reads it well, so he's on the program this morning. I like him. Have you read Chris Pink's thing and stuff this morning?
1: No.
12: Weirdest
1: what
12: thing.
1: What time did that come out?
12: Whenever.
1: I'm on air.
12: So the thing, it wasn't on air as much earlier when you could have read it, but look, be that as it may, Ryan. So here's the thing. This is everything that's wrong with Pink and the media.
1: Yeah.
12: So the headline is the elephant, addressing the elephant in the room.
1: And he doesn't address the elephant.
12: He doesn't even, well, he gets to the elephant, but the elephant turns out to be a kid's story. And it's a kid's story that he recommends we all read because there's a message in there for life.
1: Oh,
12: and then he talks about how he's enjoyed not being recognised by everybody as he orders coffee. So you go around ordering coffee and they go, "What's your name?" And he goes, "Oh, thank God, no one recognises me. So coffee for Chris." So I'm thinking, at what point, mate, are you getting to the thing that we all want to know about? Like, the article should be starting, "I tell you what happened," or something like that, and what a gripping article it could be.
1: But does it, do
12: it
1: we
12: does
1: get
12: not
1: there?
12: Address the elephant or anything to do with what he did.
1: A couple of stamps at this now. He did a spin-off podcast
12: this
1: earlier in the week. He's showed up to Parliament. He's clearly not going to talk about it, so don't bother talking to him.
12: But he also talks about being in the public eye, and I think if you don't like being in the public eye, mate, stop writing articles.
1: Is there a whiff of Harry and Meghan about?
12: There's something about that. But then he goes and says, "I'm not going to do a valedictory," which I think is sad. Because even though he cocked it up at the end,
1: he was a good minister.
12: He could have done other stuff and talk about it.
1: Yeah. Do you know what? I have to say, for something that you're so not interested in, you seem quite worked up.
12: No, I'm not interested in it. I'm ropeable about it. The guy owes us an explanation.
1: All right.
12: Doesn't he? Because he's the architect of a major political calamity. And when he does a headline like Jesus. Elephant in the Room, deliver for God's sake.
1: Chris. You know where to call this morning and whose show you need.

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13: It's 6 o'clock and 13 degrees in Christchurch. Kia ora, I'm Claire Sherwood. More than 1,300 people remain unaccounted for after the disastrous flash flooding in Nepal, five of them New Zealanders. The latest death toll stands at 389, with that number expected to continue rising. It's believed a glacial collapse triggered the deluge, which swept away everything in its path. The tragedy is serving as a reminder of similar hazards in New Zealand's own mountain range. Earth Sciences New Zealand Principal Chief Scientist Simon Cox says the western side of the Southern Alps have steep and narrow valleys.
14: We've got earthquakes as well that will loosen up the rock. So we just have to be aware of them and keep an eye on the current situation.
13: Simon Cox says the major difference is we don't have people living in the mountains as in Nepal. Back home now, where around 16 homes have been evacuated during heavy rain in Queenstown, Frankton and Lake Hawea. Fire and Emergency says a number of people were advised to evacuate, including a camping ground and at least four homes on Queenstown's Bowen Street. A conserve water notice is in place for much of Queenstown after a slip affected its 2 mile water treatment plant. Orange rain warnings remain in effect for the Grey and Buller ranges, as well as Westland and Canterbury headwaters. The suspect or suspects in the South Auckland double homicide remain at large. The bodies of a man and woman were discovered by emergency services at a Wattle Downs address early yesterday afternoon. Police have been searching through the night for those responsible. Manurewa Papakura Ward Councillor Daniel Newman says residents should be aware that police efforts are in full swing.
15: I want these matters to be appropriately dealt with by the police and the courts, but in the meantime, I want people to remain vigilant and to be careful.
13: Concern people's health could be at risk by a multi-billion dollar fertiliser factory proposed northeast of Invercargill. Australian company Victoria Hydrogen plans to produce 1.5 million tonnes of urea fertiliser each year using Southland's brown coal reserves, double what New Zealand uses.

0: prices today. Greenpeace campaigner Will Appleby says synthetic nitrogen fertiliser is the main source of nitrate in drinking water.
1: Above 1 milligram per litre of nitrate in drinking water, there's an increased risk of bowel cancer. And what this factory will essentially do is add more fuel to the fire.
0: Victorian Hydrogen CEO Alan Blood says Greenpeace is jumping to conclusions on a project that's in very early stages. Households with pets have been hit particularly hard by inflation. Newstalk ZB analysis of StatsNZ data shows pet costs have risen faster than others overall in the past 5 years and much more than incomes. Vet care costs have surged more than 40% and pet food and pet-related products more than 27%. That's despite many products recently dropping in price. Wages rose just over 17% in the same period. And bars in Auckland and Christchurch are raising their glasses to Dolly Parton. The 80-year-old icon died in Nashville this week. Jolene opened in Auckland last year, and tonight sees the opening of the Christchurch Bar, the South Island's first honky-tonk bar. The bar's co-founder, Jesse James, says both bars will be celebrating the great life Dolly Parton lived.
2: We're going to pay a massive tribute. 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We're going to take a little percentage of the bar and donate that as well.
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4: It's Newstalk ZB Sport. All Blacks coach Dave Rennie has made a change to the back line for the second test against South Africa on Sunday morning. Our rugby editor Elliot Smith reports from Cape Town.
5: Josh Morby has been dropped back to the bench and replaced in the run-on side by live wire fellow winger Leroy Carter. It's the only change to the back line that beat the box at Ellis Park. Up front, Tupouvai moves back to the second row after the injury to Josh Lord. While Simon Parker starts on the blind side and Patrick Tuipulotu comes onto the bench. George Bauer comes into the run-on side too at Lucia Prompt for Ethan de Groot, who's in the HIA protocols. And Xavier Nemea comes onto the bench. In Cape Town with the All Blacks, Elliot Smith.
4: 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To headlines, European football governing body UEFA is preparing criminal proceedings against FIFA president Gianni Infantino in Switzerland over his plan to sell shares in the World Cup to private investors. Golfer Ryan Fox is in a share of fourth at 2 under par through 14 holes of a mercurial opening round at the Tour Championship in Atlanta, the season finale for the top 30 players on the PGA Tour. He started the day bogey-bogey before a second shot from 135 yards out on the par 4 third landed an eagle. Pressure is building on Brisbane Broncos coach Michael Maguire after his 15th place reigning premiers were humbled 46-20 at home by the Melbourne Storm in League's NRL. England at 248 for 9 at stumps after Pakistan chose to field on the opening day of the second cricket test at Lord's. Mixed returns for the country's best paddlers at the Canoeing World Championships in Poland. The men's and women's K4 500 crews have missed their respective finals. KL2 200 entrant Canterbury's Scott Martlew has won his heat to advance to the semi-finals. Meanwhile, the men's four have finished third in their semi-final to advance to tomorrow night's decider at the Rowing World Championships in Amsterdam. The women's four finished fourth in their semi, thus missing out on contesting for a medal. I'm Nick Bewley. That's Newstalk ZB Sport with Generate. It's coming up 6 past 6. Mike Hosking is next.
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0: Mostly cloudy, a few spots of morning rain about, and then some fine breaks developing. A gusty northeasterlies early on and then tending northwesterly by this afternoon. The high today, 20 degrees. Right now, it's 13. 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
6: 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Looking right across the Garden City, no new reports on any breakdowns or crashes. 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
6: Bank of Korea moved yesterday. As we focus next week on RRB and what they're going to do, it's locked in at 25 as far as we can work out, but we'll have more with Jared Kerr later on this morning. 25 points in Korea to 3%, core inflation at 2.6 in July. Industrial profits in China slumped to a 7-month low of 11%, so they're still growing. First 7 months of this year, profits climbed 17.6%, so it depends on how you want to read that. It's growing, but perhaps not what they thought it was. 14 past six. Now from Infometrics, Brad Olson's with us. Bradley, good morning to you.
7: Good morning.
6: And thank you for stepping in at the last minute. I'll explain all of that in just a couple of moments. Just work us through quickly, if you could, NVIDIA, because as I read it, it's major, it's bigger than Ben-Hur, and it continues on doing what it does.
7: Well, and the wild thing is that it keeps beating expectations. You would have thought by now, right, that markets would have picked up, you know, that they had an idea of where revenue was going to sit or future expectations, that adjust up accordingly. But yet again, NVIDIA's managed to sort of smash through that. You've seen, you know, expectations for revenue growth in the years ahead up 70% in fiscal 28 compared to the sort of 44% expectations that analysts had. Revenue for the second quarter more than doubled. I mean, the numbers are strong, and probably most importantly, the view from NVIDIA was that there is still quite a long track to go. It's not like this has sort of ramped up quite a lot and there'll be some easing in the sort of years ahead. Actually, they think that growth run is quite strong, and that has seen, I mean, their share price jumped 9% after the announcement came in. There's very much a goodwill feeling back amongst AI stocks at the minute.
6: It's amazing, isn't it? At the other end of the spectrum, of course, we have Air New Zealand today. We kind of know what's going to happen, don't we?
7: Well, it's going to be brutal no matter what. I mean, market expectations are for sort of a $350 to $400 million pre-tax loss. That's, of course, pretty difficult. Like you say, understandable to a degree, given those fuel prices have, of course, been quite high. But also that there's been still quite a bit of softness amongst the network. You look even at domestic numbers here in New Zealand, what Air New Zealand's carrying just isn't really, you know, seeing any growth. Still about, I think, 12% below pre-pandemic levels. But also massive contrast with the Qantas result the other day, which saw, yes, their profit slow back a bit, but they still made 1.5 billion New Zealand dollars of profit, still seeing that level of growth emerging through. So very much a different competing airline war showing through in the Trans-Tasman market.
6: Yeah, it's going to be interesting to see what that number is. Does it actually, is the commentary important today from Air New Zealand? In other words, yeah, the number's ugly, but here's a good story to tell. Is that important?
7: Well, I think probably for investor confidence in that outlook heading forward, it is more because

0: The question now is, what is the pathway ahead now that fuel prices are in a better, not great, but better spot? And more importantly, some of those bigger fundamental challenges around demand and having, you know, the competition on a number of key routes and similar. Everyone can excuse and understand the fuel piece. It's that sort of forward-looking aspect around demand that everyone will be quite interested in, yeah. Given that it does have, again, there's a lot of different trends out there in the aviation world, and Air New Zealand does seem to be towards the bottom of them.
1: Righto, mate. Give us some numbers.
0: Well, like I said, the US market's doing a whole lot better. The Dow Jones up 0.25% to 53,597. The S&P 500 up 0.64% to 7,724. The tech-heavy NASDAQ, supported by that NVIDIA result, up a much stronger 1.28%, now at 26,463. The FTSE 100 down a touch, down 0.79% to 10,792. The Nikkei is down 0.2, just a little bit of softness there in the Japanese market, sitting at 66,131. The Shanghai Composite up a bit of a strong 1.13%, again supported by that sort of tech sector. The Aussies a little bit softer, down 0.98% at 9,038 for the ASX 200, and we're down a touch as well, basically the same for the NZX 50 at 13,880. Looking at the current currencies, the US dollar, we're sitting at 59 cents at the moment, the Aussie at 83, the euro at 51, the pound at 44, and the yen, if people are looking for travel, at 94.85. More interesting, gold sitting at about $4,610 US dollars per ounce, and importantly for the economy, Brent crude up a touch, 1.81%, but still sitting below that 90 US barrel at 86.63.
1: You have a most excellent weekend, and we appreciate your expertise. Well done, Brad Olson, Principal Economist at Infometrics. The story, by the way, Andrew's travelling, so Greg was going to do the business. Greg's failed to show. Greg's turned his phone off. Greg's fallen off a cliff. So we rang Bradley about 3.5 minutes ago and said, can you put together a whole package for us? And he did it, and you heard it. And so we're very appreciative of his expertise. New Zealand Post, Hosking. By the way, first net profit since 2023. New Zealand Post, this is. Total revenue at $1.26 billion, which is up 3.6. Think about this yesterday. Do you want to run New Zealand Post? If you were offered the job to run New Zealand Post, would you want to? I mean, New Zealand Post is a sunset business, isn't it, with the possibility of parcels, which is where they're moving, of course. Anyway, it's all good. They're making the holiday season, 17.1 million parcels. That was a record 575,000 items in a single day following Black Friday. They got the deed of understanding change with the government, of course, so they reset the minimum store requirements. Now, they have saved some money. They've closed down your local post shop, of course. The decline in letters from 158 down to 134 million, which is down 15%, and that will just continue to fall. These days, it's all about the parcel delivery. Crown got 12.5 million. So all in all, so it's a challenge. I'm just going back to, would you want to run New Zealand Post? I suppose it's the challenge, because that's a good result, so therefore you'll feel proud, wouldn't you? It's not 6:21 here at News Talk ZB.
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1: Now, Matthew McConaughey and Woody Harrelson are there back to play fictionalized versions of themselves. This is called Brothers.
12: Are you really Matthew McConaughey?
13: Yes, I am.
12: Would you sleep with my girlfriend?
13: No, I will not.
12: Can I tell people that you did?
13: No, you cannot.
14: Greetings, McConaughey!
15: Is that Woody?
12: What the hell are you doing here?
13: I just needed time to decompress. Decompress for what?
16: How is it that someone who lives with three women knows so little about women?
12: Honestly, you can be very confounding as a gender.
17: Maybe it's not a total coincidence that you and Matthew are always scrapping like brothers.
12: Mom, Mac, are you saying
18: you and Matthew might be brothers?
19: Yes.
18: Buckle up, chuckle.
13: Oscar winner. Oscar. What do you call it when you don't?
17: Nominee.
1: So they are actually could be half brothers in real life. If you missed the story, it came out a couple of years ago. So they're very good friends. It all got revealed on a podcast 3 years ago. Spoke about a trip that they did as families to Greece. McConaughey's mum told Harrelson that she knew his father and that they weren't, quote-unquote, just friends. So McConaughey started digging, realised they met soon after his parents' divorce for the second time before getting back together for a third time. And not long after that, he was conceived. By this point, his mum was back with his dad, so once he found that out, he didn't dig any further because he doesn't want to know. So anyway, they made that into a television program. That's turning up on Apple September the 23rd. Finally found out what Radcliffe was doing in Moscow.
20: I've had good talks with him. He's not going to be attacking a NATO territory. I don't want to comment on that, but they're not going to attack.
1: So the thing is, the word was pressure was on, Poland particularly nervous. So Radcliffe clearly went in, kept his transponder on the whole time, by the way, and went in and said, you will not be attacking NATO. Apparently Putin, for what it's worth, has said, fine, I will not be. So I assume that settles a few nerves this morning. Got some more requests of the government. This one coming from Wellington. We'll have a look at this.

Just a couple of moments. Ah, must be election season. And this fuel excise tax, how fascinating is this? So Labor, I think mistakenly, promised to rule it out for the whole term yesterday. So the pressure's back on Nicola Willis now, because they've only promised for 1 year. So Nicola Willis after 7.

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1: Gola. Only show to ask the tough questions. The Mike Hosking Breakfast with Defender Trophy. This is News Talk ZB News.
2: It's 6:30 and 13 degrees in Christchurch, Kelda. I'm Claire Sherwood. Several homes and a campground in the Queenstown district have been evacuated overnight due to heavy rain and flooding. Queenstown Memorial Centre is operating as a civil defence centre for people who need assistance. People are being urged to avoid unnecessary travel, with a number of roads closed, including the 1 mile roundabout and Gorge Road. A conserve water notice remains in effect for Fern Hill, Sunshine Bay, Queenstown CBD and Frankston Road. Orange rain warnings are also in effect on the west coast in the Grey and Buller Ranges and Westland, as well as the Canterbury headwaters. Overseas now, where a New Zealand charity is launching an appeal to supply aid to communities affected by the Nepal flash floods. The BBC reports at least 389 people are dead and more than 900 missing after flash flooding hit the Tibet border region. MFAT's aware of five New Zealanders believed to be impacted and is working to establish their whereabouts. Tier Fund's chief executive Ian McInnes says its focus will be on ensuring people are safe and provided for.
3: As quickly as possible, getting access in there, whether that means that bridges are erected or getting communications re-established with the communities which we serve and launching initial disaster response into those valleys.
2: The hunt is continuing for an offender who fled the scene of a property in South Auckland's Wattle Downs where two people were found dead. A man and a woman were found by emergency services at the address yesterday afternoon. Police have been working through the night to find the person or persons responsible. Cordons are in place and people in the area are told to expect increased police presence. It's now more expensive to apply for New Zealand citizenship. From today, citizenship application and product fees are increasing by 14.4%. Here's senior political reporter Azaria Howell.
4: An adult grant citizenship application, including GST, is going from $560 to $641. The Department of Internal Affairs says the adjustment reflects the actual cost

0: of delivering citizenship services and helps ensure those costs are met by people using the service rather than taxpayers.
1: An immigrant family stung with a $31,000 bill from Dunedin Hospital for the birth of their child has been left absolutely humbled by donations to help. Shalveen Sen and his wife Swastika Chand have lived in New Zealand for 3 years, but their work visas expired in June. The Fiji Indian couple were invoiced after their baby boy's birth on June 27, 3 days after the visas expired. Almost $34,000 has now been raised for the family on a Give a Little page. They'll return to Fiji on Sunday, but hope to one day return to New Zealand. And a barrister is raising concerns over court attitudes towards maternity leave. Christchurch's Helen Bennett says she was forced to push for her pre-organised maternity leave to be recognised while her newborn was on life support last year. In one example, a trial was scheduled during her leave and only shifted after she filed paperwork from hospital and a colleague advocated for her in court. Bennett posted her experience to LinkedIn and was amazed at the response.
2: Many people finding that they agreed this was really unfortunate and it shouldn't be happening when we as a profession are trying to encourage women to progress their careers.
1: That's News Talk ZB News with Spark for Business.
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4: News Talk ZB Sport. Simon Parker has been elevated to start at blindside flanker for the All Blacks against the Springboks in Cape Town on Sunday morning. He comes into the starting 15 for Josh Lord as Tupou Vaiti moves back to lock in one of three changes. Coach Dave Rennie's looking to get the best of both worlds with the decision.
5: We still think that we can utilise Toops on the edge and Simon in the middle of the park, where Simon's excellent. A lot of hard stuff, defending and cleaning out and so on, and still leave Toops to play the role that he played.
4: George Bauer and Leroy Carter also come into the run on side at loosehead prop and left wing respectively. Ethan de Groot's undergoing head injury assessment protocols and Josh Morby moves to the bench. The men's four have finished third in their semi-finals to advance to tomorrow night's decider at the Rowing World Championships in Amsterdam. The crew has only been together for 6 weeks after the return of Paris Olympic medalists Matt McDonald and Ollie McLean from sabbaticals. Bowman Fred Vavasor says they've clicked fast.
6: I think we've got a really, really nice base pace rhythm, which I think is, when we're getting it right, I think is pretty dangerous.
4: The women's four finished fourth in their semi-final, missing out on the chance to contest for a medal. The headlines, European football governing body UEFA is preparing criminal proceedings against FIFA president Gianni Infantino in Switzerland over his plan to sell shares in the World Cup to private investors. Hawke's Bay remain unbeaten in rugby's NPC after dismantling 11th placed Southland 36-21 to open round 5 in Invercargill. Golfer Ryan Fox is in a share of fourth at 2-under par through 14 holes of a mercurial opening round at the Tour Championship in Atlanta. He started the day bogey-bogey before making a eagle on the par 4 third. Silver Ferns mid-quarter, Kate Heffernan will return to the Thunderbirds for a second season in Super Netball in Australia. Pressure is building on Broncos coach Michael Maguire after his 15th place reigning premiers were humbled 46-20 at home by the Storm in League's NRL. And the Black Six women have finished 15th out of 16 teams after beating Chile 3-2 in a playoff at Hockey's World Cup in Belgium. I'm Nick Bewley. That's News Talk ZB Sport with Generate. It's 6:36. Mike Hosking is next.
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1: Mostly cloudy, a few spots of rain about this morning, and then the fine breaks develop. Gusty northeasterlies early in the day, then tending northwesterly by this afternoon. The high today should be 20 degrees with an overnight drop down to 5. Right now in the city, it's 13 degrees on News Talk ZB.
3: News Talk ZB Christchurch, time saver traffic.
7: 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Good morning, a very good start to the morning. Looking at the southern and northern motorways, flowing well, no delays on Yaldhurst, Memorial Avenue. Free flowing on Fendleton Road, Papanui and Bailey Avenue. 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
9: Hosking.
8: Speaking of happiness, Top Gear's back. The BBC have announced overnight it's been they paused it, was the official word, because of Flintoff. By the way, the Flintoff documentary is well worth watching if you want to. But he won't be back, obviously. It's been off here since 2022 in that horrific crash. It seems to be the BBC just wanted to announce the fact it's coming back. They didn't want to talk about with who, because that's a critical part. Bringing a program back is one thing. Who is the key? So it looks like Paddy McGuinness and Chris Harris aren't back. The rumour is Jimmy Carr is host, and a guy called Joe Marler, who you'll know from rugby circles. I don't know whether he's a talent or not, but that's only two names. I'll need at least a third. So watch this space, 6:45.
9: International correspondence with NZI Insurance. Peace of mind for New Zealand business.
8: I haven't talked to Mitch for a while, so he's back. Mitch McCann, morning to you.
10: Hey, Mike, how you doing?
8: Very well indeed. So have we confirmed, did Trump say enough there? Ratcliffe went there, said don't roll into any NATO territories. Putin said, no, I won't, and that's that. Or is it more complicated than that?
10: Well, Donald Trump says this was rather routine in a radio interview in the last couple of days, Mike. So John Ratcliffe turned up in Moscow this week. It led to questions why on earth the CIA director had flown to Russia. The Wall Street Journal reports that he went there to tell Russian intelligence leaders not to make any attempt at attacking NATO countries. And this is interesting because it comes at a time when US weapons stockpiles are much lower than what they would like, partly because many of them have already gone to Ukraine, but also because they've used so many weapons in this Iranian campaign. And the US is reportedly concerned that Russia could launch some sort of cyber attack or some small scale land incursion, likely on a Baltic nation. But what's important is in the last half an hour, the New York Times is also reporting that Ratcliffe told the Russians or gave them a bleak assessment of the

0: she killed her children, but they argue she should not be criminally responsible because she was suffering from postpartum psychosis and that she received inadequate medical care when she tried to get help. And in the last couple of hours, we've heard the closing arguments from prosecution and defence. And defence lawyers have relied on one expert opinion who says, a forensic psychiatrist who said she was frankly psychotic at the time and not in control of her actions during the killings.
1: Okay. I read an interesting piece yesterday. It said basically Trump's not really interested in the midterms anymore. He's got this weird agenda with his granite and his helicopter pad and his renovations and all this other frippery. What would your assessment be as you head in a couple of weeks to this Republican convention? I mean, are they panicking about the midterms?
0: It seemed like they were in the last couple of months, but then, as you mentioned, Donald Trump goes off on a tangent about many different things. And this is really interesting. I'm not sure if you've read the Maggie Haberman book, Regime Change, that came out in the last couple of weeks. It talks us about this a lot, how he's so focused on things like furniture and, you know, things in the Oval Office and this helipad and that sort of thing. And Republicans are also concerned about this midterm convention they're holding for a number of reasons. It's going to be held on the 9th and 10th of September, Mike. That's the day the NFL regular season starts, so that's where TV viewers are going to go. At the same time, much of the news cycle will also be on the 25th anniversary of 9/11 on the Friday, and it's also reported some House lawmakers have been asked to pay up to $25,000 for a ticket and a plus one. So there's plenty of reasons Republicans are internally unhappy about this, so it's not going well for them so far.
1: Always a pleasure, mate. Catch up soon. Mitch McCann out of the States. The other thing Trump was talking about this morning was China.
2: You have to understand, for everything they do, we do also. You know, somebody was saying about China, what about China? We hear they're spying. We spy on them too. That's the way it goes.
3: Why not sanction Chinese banks, though, who are doing business?
2: Well, who said I'm not? You said, why not? I mean, who said I'm not? You don't know if I'm doing it. Well, I don't have to announce everything, do I?
1: Okay, so that's his problem. That goes back to Besant the other day, who's squeezing. I'll come if I get time to the trade thing I read the other day. Who Iran trades with? Obviously China. There's a couple of others who might bend to Besant's wishes, but China ain't one of them. And so this whole thing's going to blow up in their face as far as they can work out. By the way, the other thing out of the States this morning is that Elon's announced a $100 billion building facility in Louisiana. This is for SpaceX in Vermilion Parish. Thousands of launches annually. Probably 10,000 exciting jobs, largest facility ever built. So I'm assuming it's not a data centre, so they'll be happy with it. 10 to 7.
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5: On the way to 20 degrees, homes and a campground evacuated near Queenstown due to flooding. More than 1,300 remain unaccounted for, including Kiwis, after disastrous Nepal flash flooding. In sport, All Blacks make one unforced tweak to their starting back line for second Springboks test, and how a trip to Turkey changed the life of a man who lived in pain for 25 years. NZHerald.co.nz.
4: News Talk ZB Christchurch, time saver traffic.
6: But an unreliable outboard. Good morning. Now, Brougham Street, we've got a moderate patch approaching Antigua. Lincoln Road heading down towards Morehouse, light to moderate again. Yaltos at Pier and at Rusley, a moderate patch Memorial Avenue at Graham's. 0800 Jammed updates us. 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
8: It's 7 o'clock and dropped to 12 degrees in Christchurch, Kia ora. I'm Claire Sherwood. The horror in Nepal has now claimed more than 389 lives, with more than 1,300 missing. Those unaccounted for include foreigners from more than two dozen countries, including five from New Zealand, 35 from Australia, and 33 from the UK. It's believed a glacial collapse triggered the massive flash flood near Nepal's border with Tibet, sweeping away everything in its path. The tragedy is serving a reminder of similar hazards in New Zealand's own mountain range. Earth Sciences New Zealand's principal chief scientist Simon Cox says the western side of the Southern Alps have steep and narrow valleys.
9: We've got earthquakes as well that will loosen up the rock. So we just have to be aware of them and keep an eye on the current situation.
8: Cox says a major difference here is people don't live in the mountains as in Nepal. Meanwhile, an academic whose wife was killed in the Christchurch earthquakes written to the Prime Minister calling for independent oversight of the Tauranga City Council. It comes after a damning review of the deadly Mount Maunganui landslide showing the council was warned repeatedly of the risk. The Herald reports Professor Maan Alkaisi's letter requests an independent monitoring of the council's decision-making. He wants regular, transparent reporting to ensure all safety recommendations in the review are implemented. Alkaisi says there are potential parallels with the Mount tragedy and the CTV disaster, as known risks in both cases were not actioned. Queenstown's been hit by heavy rain and flooding overnight, with slips and flooding affecting the wider region. Queenstown Lakes District Council says Haast Pass Road, Taurus Road and Kingston Road are the worst affected, and disruptions on the roads is expected to continue. More than a dozen homes and a campground near Fern Hill were forced to evacuate overnight. A conserve water notice is also in place for Fern Hill, Sunshine Bay, Queenstown CBD and Frankston Road. That's due to a slip at the two mile water treatment plant. Orange rain warnings stay in effect for Grey and Buller Ranges, as well as Westland and the Canterbury Headwaters. Police have been working through the night as they hunt for the person or persons responsible for yesterday's double homicide in South Auckland. The bodies of a man and woman were found by emergency services at an address at Wattle Downs yesterday afternoon. The government's copping criticism from Ngāi Tahu over its conservation changes. Minister Tama Pōtaka removed proposed clauses relating to potential land sales after significant backlash, but is keeping plans to speed up approvals for commercial activity on conservation land. Te Runanga o Ngāi Tahu opposes the bill. Chief Executive Ben Bateman says the reforms don't support a thriving environment.
10: This bill not only fails to deliver the new age of cooperation that has been promised in Ngāi Tahu by the Crown, but it also puts our settlement

0: risk.
1: And a national shortage of GPs has forced Udder Institute of Canterbury to close its student doctor service. Udder launched an extensive search for a replacement doctor in May, but hasn't found someone suitable, so will now stop providing the service. The health centre will instead offer social work, counselling, nurse-led triage and other support for students. It's not a sector-wide issue, though, with Canterbury University employing 15 GPs in order to help meet the needs of students and staff. That's News Talk ZB News with Spark for Business.
2: Coming shortly on the programme, Nicola Willis on the fuel excises, and this is an interesting subject given the election season. Will Jordan out of South Africa ahead of the big one? Of course, Katie and Tim do the week after 8.
3: Sport with Copeland Savories, big game home catering that everyone loves.
4: To News Talk ZB Sport, Josh Morby and Leroy Carter have switched places in the one unforced change to the All Blacks side to face the Springboks in the second test at Cape Town on Sunday morning. Morby slides to the bench with Carter starting on the left wing, while George Bauer and Simon Parker come in for injured duo Ethan de Groot and Josh Lord. Coach Dave Rennie explains the decision regarding the 11 jersey.
5: It's not much in that. You know, if you looked at Leroy, probably a better defender. And we think that'll be important.
4: Meanwhile, illness has forced a referee change for the test match. Georgian Nico Amishakelli has been replaced by Australian Angus Gardner. Golfer Ryan Fox is in a share of sixth at, in fact, he's now in a share of third at four under par for his round at the Tour Championship in Atlanta, the season finale for the top 30 players on the PGA Tour. Fox started the day bogey before this second shot from 135 yards out on the par 4 third.
6: Well, that will do it. Still didn't have a par in his card, but he's even par.
4: Fox carded a 4 under par 66. He's 3 shots behind leader Minwoo Lee. To headlines, Hawke's Bay remain unbeaten in rugby's NPC after dismantling 11th placed Southland 36-21 to open round 5 in Invercargill. Silver Ferns mid-quarter, Kate Heffernan will return to the Thunderbirds for a second season in Super Netball. Melbourne have heaped more misery on Brisbane with a 46-20 win to open the penultimate round of the NRL League regular season. Mixed returns for the country's best paddlers at the Canoeing World Championships in Poland. The men's and women's K4 500 crews have missed their respective finals. KL 200 entrant Canterbury's Scott Martlew has won his heat to advance to the semi-finals. Meanwhile, the men's four have finished third in their semi-final to advance to tomorrow night's decider at the Rowing World Championships on the Bosbaan in Amsterdam. I'm Nick Bewley. That's News Talk ZB Sport with Generate. It's coming up 7:06. Mike Hosking is next.
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1: Mostly cloudy with a few spots of morning rain and then some fine breaks. Gusty northeasterlies tending northwesterly by afternoon. The high today 20 degrees, overnight dropping down to 5. For the weekend, Saturday fine northwesterlies and the high will be 18. Sunday mainly fine. There is the chance of a night shower, westerlies and 19. Right now it's 12 degrees.
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7: 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Good morning, now John's Road. We've got a slow patch there approaching Sawyer's Arms. Moderate on Sawyer's Arms at Gardner's. Again, Greer's at Hereward. We've got a little bit of traffic there. Memorial Avenue at Graham's. Rowham Street, a moderate patch approaching Antigua. 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
2: 7:07, so the tax debate that will envelop this election just got another twist added to it as the Labour Party perhaps accidentally yesterday announced there will be no fuel excise increase for their whole term should they get one. Current plan being 12 cents next year, 6 and 28 and 4 in the subsequent years. Ball's now in the government's court, I guess. Nicola Willis is with us. Good morning. Now, there's some nuance to this as far as I can work out in the sense that you can say no more tax and that appeals to people, and the fact that there may or may not be some roading done or not done down the road, sort of, you know what I'm saying? There's nuance to this.
8: Well, there is, but the simple reality is no one likes paying more tax, and so that's why governments do need to keep their spending disciplined and under control so that they're not constantly having to reach

0: high unemployment rates, wages are growing at 2%, house prices are going sideways. There's not a lot of wealth being created out there, Mike. We need the economy to recover, and raising rates doesn't help that.
1: No, indeed not. So I agree with you, and you've called the economy well and better than most economists. Why can't they see what you see if they're going to move?
0: Well, they're going to move because they're worried about the second round effects of this recent spike in inflation. And, you know, it's understandable. I just think, look, that's a fight for another day. Let's let the economy recover. And that's where we differ. They want to be on the front foot on inflation. Yeah. I want to be more reactive.
1: So you're more reactive in a view to what, 2.75 by Christmas and maybe let's look at it next year, or 2.5 is as good as it gets and we don't need to move until something else happens?
0: We've been saying, look, don't raise the cash rate until sort of February next year, and let the economy get through this very tough time. And from there, we agree, take the cash rate to 3, maybe 3.25%, but raise rates for good reasons. Raise rates because the economy is recovering, not to fight off inflation that hasn't really shown up yet.
1: Not a bad argument. You have a good weekend too. Jared Kirk, Kiwi Bank Chief Economist. I come back to the banks because that you're following the TSB thing? That got voted on yesterday. I'll also come back to a very good piece on Hipkins and his problems with tax, because I think he's in real trouble now. 14 past 7.
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1: Well, Jordan out of South Africa shortly, 17 past 7. Speaking of sport, shake-up in the Super Rugby. We hear New Zealand-Australian officials discussing letting players cross the Tasman without losing test eligibility. So Bruce Sherrick is a senior rugby and NRL agent with the team, and he's with us. Bruce, morning.
7: Good morning, Mike. How are you doing?
1: Very well indeed, thank you. Is this real or just spitballing?
7: Well, I've got to say, I was taken by surprise when I saw the article out of the Australian paper. We hadn't talked about it locally. But what I do applaud is the fact that if there are conversations going on to change the shape of the professional game, I applaud them.
1: Would it change

0: I mean, if Will Jordan's a Crusader versus a Waratah, who cares? How does that transform the game?
1: Yeah, Mike, look, I've got to agree with you. And again, when reading it, I thought, is it one step of a number of innovations? Is it baby steps towards globally allowing players to play? Is it the start of a privatisation model? Because I think that's more where the game needs to go to compete.
0: Yeah, I'm increasingly of that, because I was thinking about netball and we've got cricket and hockey and, of course, the Super Rugby. You need money, and in this country, sport doesn't seem to be able to make money because I think we're just too small, aren't we?
1: Yeah, there's definitely that factor. And I think the other thing that people seem to forget in this part of the world, New Zealand rugby is control of the international game, the professional game and the community game. They're the only union that I'm aware of, you know, South Africa and our European partners and the UK. All the professional game is privatised, and it's private money, private innovation. Yeah. And there are some gives and takes with that. But at the end of the day, I think that's where it's got ahead.
0: Would it be problematic if you changed Super Rugby and Will Jordan became a Waratah, that if the Waratahs had the money, they could get the best team? Would that be a problem? And or that they'd own him to the extent that suddenly, you know, availability might become a problem for the national side?
1: Yeah, and look, I think that's one of the things that need to be thrashed out in terms of how it works. And I think in the past, that's been a reluctance from New Zealand Rugby to allow that kind of model to occur, because as we see from even NRL and through the other models, the owners of the club, who are the major employers of the players, have a pretty strong say as to what they can and can't do. So I think the negotiation on the way into a professional model is pretty important.
0: What's your gut say? Is rugby of a mindset that this is real, do you think, or not?
1: No, I don't. But as I said right from the get-go, I hope that there is some really serious conversation going on around how we grow the game professionally and make it a product, and I hate using that word, but a product that really engages our public and our viewers in greater numbers, because we need it.
0: Couldn't agree more. Nice to talk to you, mate. Bruce Herrick, who's the senior rugby and NRL agent for the team. Mike, I'll pay the petrol taxes. Roads are one of the very few things the government does that I use and value. Yeah, that's the value of the excise. It goes directly to the roads. It's tiered exactly. Most of the time, you haven't got any clue as to where it goes. Mike, Labor's no petrol tax increases for 3 years shows a continuation of idiocy from him and the party. That's not how you win elections. That's how you screw the country and our infrastructure. Bugger off. I agree with you personally, but I tend to think that it plays reasonably well. I was trying to suggest to Nicola that if you can say to people, no, you won't pay more right here and now at the pump, the fact you may or may not get a bus stop, a bike lane or a road down the track, you'll forget about. And I think that's reasonably sensible politics. Mark the week in a moment, 7:20.
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3: 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Memorial Avenue at Graham's, moderate to heavy flows. 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
6: It's 7:30 and 12 degrees in Christchurch. Kia ora, I'm Claire Sherwood. The death toll from the flash flooding in Nepal's risen to 389, with more than 900 people missing, including five New Zealanders. Yesterday's deluge near the Nepal-Tibet border destroyed homes, swamped roads and swept away anything in its path. The US Geological Survey says a glacial collapse and debris flow is what caused the catastrophic impacts downstream. A geological expert is warning New Zealand is not immune to such dangers. In fact, Earth Sciences New Zealand Principal Chief Scientist Simon Fox says similar events can occur here in our southern Alps. The difference is there's less risk to life.
7: We don't have too many people living right in the mountains. Sure, people go there and we've got tourists there, but the hazard that occurs is not really affecting us at the moment.
6: Speaking of hazards, multiple slips, surface flooding and rockfalls impacting the Queenstown Lakes area after 24 hours of wild weather. The District Council says Haast Pass, Tarras Road and Kingston Road are most affected. Multiple homes and a campground were forced to evacuate overnight, and a conserve water notice is in place for Fern Hill, Sunshine Bay, Queenstown CBD and Frankton Road. The town's memorial centre is open as a civil defence centre for those who need it. Locals are being urged to delay non-essential travel. Surface flooding is also affecting Wānaka's industrial zone, with water levels at the intersection of Sir Tim Wallace Drive and Ballantyne Road expected to remain high for many hours. Nationals hit out at Labor's plan of attack to pause fuel tax. Labor's promised no hikes to the fuel excise for the first 3 years if elected, and will consider pushing back National Land Transport Fund projects to compensate. Nationals announced it doesn't plan to go ahead with an excise lift scheduled for January. But Finance Minister Nicola Willis told Mike Hosking they can't put it off forever like Labor wants to.
8: You get potholes everywhere, you get bridges that get washed away and major cyclones that can't be rebuilt, you get road closures that can't be fixed up.
6: A significant gas outage is impacting hundreds of properties in the suburb of Northwood. Algas has told customers the gas main supply was damaged by a third party yesterday, impacting supplies. It says the nature of the damage means it will take some time to complete repairs. At this stage, supply is expected to be out until Sunday. Hundreds of millions of dollars has been spent upgrading Christchurch water infrastructure over the past year. Christchurch City Council spent more than $234 million on drinking water, wastewater, stormwater and drainage in the year to July. Around 34% of it went on pipe renewals, along with work at the wastewater treatment plant, flood protection and stormwater projects in the Otahakura-Avon River Corridor. And two special bars in Auckland and Christchurch are raising a glass to Dolly Parton tonight and donating a portion of the takings to her charities. Jolene opened in Auckland last year, and tonight's the opening of the Christchurch version, the South Island's first honky-tonk bar. Both are named after one of Parton's biggest hits. A portion of proceeds will be donated to her children's literacy charity. Co-founder Jesse James says the beloved singer-songwriter, who died this week, has influenced his entire life.
9: I had a little cry. I was absolutely devastated. I've just spent the last 4 or 5 weeks building this incredible bar as a tribute to her.
6: A moment of silence will also be held at both venues tonight. That's News Talk ZB News with Spark for Business.
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10: News Talk ZB Sport. All Blacks coach Dave Rennie has made three changes to his run on side for the second test against the Springboks on Sunday morning. Our rugby editor Elliot Smith reports from Cape Town.
11: George Bauer and Simon Parker are elevated to the All Blacks run on side for Ethan de Groot and Josh Lord, who clashed heads at Ellis Park last week and are spending life in the HIA protocols as it stands. Parker takes the blindside flanker role with Tupou Vai switching back into the second row. That sees Patrick Doi-Bolotu come onto the bench, where wing Josh Morbis found himself this week, with Leroy Carter taking his place in the run-on side. In Cape Town, with the All Blacks, Elliot Smith.
10: Sticking with rugby, and Hawke's Bay remain unbeaten in the NPC after dismantling Southland 36-21 to open round 5 in Invercargill. A mercurial 4-under par 66 opening round from golfer Ryan Fox at the Tour Championship in Atlanta, the season finale for the top 30 players on the PGA Tour. He started the day with two bogeys before a second shot from 135 yards out on the par 4 third landed an eagle. Fox describes the highlight of his day on Sky Sport.
12: The greens are still pretty firm, even with the rain this morning. So, okay, I just got to land it on the front, a little right of it, and hopefully just give myself a birdie putt, and all of a sudden you see it at the hole and go in.
10: Fox followed with a medley of 6 birdies, 7 pars, and 2 bogeys to sit in a share of third. Minwoo Lee leads at 7 under. The NRL's decision to trial a kickoff rule change in the penultimate round of the regular season has drawn the ire of Storm playmaker Cam Munster. Melbourne have piled more misery on hosts Brisbane, beating them 46-20. The match between the two sides out of the playoff reckoning trialled the concept where a team conceding points can decide if they'd like to kick off or receive the ball. Munster's unimpressed on Channel 9.
13: We're pretty much rats tonight, experimenting, but
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10: I'm Nick Bewley. That's News Talk ZB Sport with Generate. It's 25 to 8. Mike Hosking is next.
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6: Mostly cloudy with a few spots of morning rain about, and then fine breaks expected. Gusty northeasterlies tending northwesterly by this afternoon. The high today, 20 degrees, overnight down to 5. For the weekend, tomorrow, Saturday, fine northwesters, and the high will be 18, then 5 overnight. Sunday's looking mainly fine. There is the chance of shower at night, westerlies and 19 degrees. Right now it's 12 degrees on News Talk ZB.
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0: getting people from home energizes you as well. But yeah. I think the group's really loving, just touring together, enjoying each other's company, and what's a pretty special place to be.
1: You won't get ahead of yourself, I get that. But if you win all three, where do you reckon that puts the side? Before Baltimore, of course. Where do you reckon that puts the side in the grand scheme of things?
0: I mean, yeah, if we win all three, then I think we'd be looking pretty handy. That'd be a pretty special achievement. I think for us, it's a day-by-day thing. Like, we've talked about not necessarily trying to back up the performance, but holding ourselves to a standard of excellence every day in a way. So I think for us, each day we're just trying to take a step as a group. And I thought we had a great session today. Got the lungs burning again and felt the physicality that we'll need. And Saturday's another chance for us to kind of see where this group's at and how we can keep moving forward.
1: Couple of other things while I got you, Will. One, the Ranfurly Shield. Did you guys follow that in Northland? And especially you, what the hell happened there?
0: Well, for me, I was pretty stoked, to be fair, being a Tasman boy. I knew that Tasman had the Shield Challenge this week if Northland had won. So I was roaring the tunny for home. It's great. We certainly keep pretty locked into the NPC over here on tour, and boys will have little side bets amongst themselves from whoever's playing. So what I've seen, the NPC has been great. Good to see some great crowds kind of led by the new stadium in Christchurch. And Tassie get a chance to win the Shield this week. And we're just staying at the same hotel we were at when Tassie won the Shield in 2024. So hoping that's a good omen.
1: Oh, superstitious. Okay, fair enough. Would you back Tassie? I'd back Tasman over Northland, wouldn't you?
0: Well, yeah, given they're my team, I'm certainly backing them.
1: Yeah, but I mean,
0: No, I've been playing well, but yeah, I'm hoping that Davey and the boys will be able to head up to Whangarei and get the job done, back them all the way.
1: Good stuff. Who are you rooming with, and what can you tell us about their habits?
0: I've actually got my own room this week. I don't know if the rooming budget's gone up or what's going on, but there's been a bit more of your own room. I had Sam Derry last week, which I enjoyed. First time I've been with him. So, he was a pretty tidy farmer. And, I guess it's nice sometimes being able to go back and just have a chat with a good mate, and we took him down in 500, Anton Leonard Brown and I, versus him and Damien McKenzie. So that was a good positive from the week.
1: Yeah, so you sound like you're in a good headspace. Always a pleasure to catch up and talk with you. Go well this weekend.
0: Thanks, Mike. Appreciate it.
1: There we go. Will Jordan. Mike, Will sounds a very intelligent man. Well, that's because he is. Will should do all the media, Mike, for the ABs. Brilliant. Mike, have you ever had a more articulate player on your show? Wow, what an advertisement for the game. Well, I have, because he's been on before. He's been on numerous times, and every time he comes on, everyone goes, wow, have you ever had a more articulate person on the program? I think the All Blacks management could probably listen to that and maybe do something with it. 16-2.
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1: There's a reason Big Ben pies are the go-to on Kiwi missions. 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You don't stop because you don't have to. 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
3: How do you feel about a block of 24 new apartments in the East Frame area of Central Christchurch that was supposed to be used for residential housing being sold to one Airbnb operator? A local lobby group is unhappy that people won't be able to buy the apartments to live in, saying it'd be better than having them sitting empty most of the time. And a nearby resident says the bulk sale of the units is outrageous and will only make the area feel more lonely. How do you feel about it? With you from 9 on News Talk ZB.
4: Just quickly back to Oliver Hunt, which is piece which I thoroughly recommend in the Herald. He attended a thing at the Fox Glove, Queen's Wharf, Wellington, the Institute for Democratic and Economic Analysis, centre-left think tank. He thought everyone would agree with the capital gains tax of the Labour Party. Turns out no one did. And he's actually not anti-capital gains tax himself. It's how you apply it. And just working very quickly through the problem of Labour, Labour's ruled out any adjustment on the capital gains tax for inflation. So in other words, if you hold your second house or whatever for a long period of time and inflation's run at X%, it's entirely possible.

0: chance of you getting any from a capital gains tax in a country where the property market's not going anywhere. You need actual capital gains to be able to tax. Anyway, as he points out, every dollar's earmarked for three free GP visits, except New Zealand's short of doctors and subsidising visits, does nothing to fix that problem. In fact, it makes it worse. Brad Olsen, who was in the debate, said, to provoke us, yes, Labor's tax is terrible, but might it be worth passing if only to move the debate forward and therefore hoping to fix the design later? To which Oliver says, you've got to give it to Brad Olsen. It is the best argument one can find for a tax policy that's flawed to its core. So have a read of that and see what you think. Mike, this is not a conspiracy theory, as I suggested before 7:30, that people doubt Chippy on his no new taxes. The issue is Chippy cannot say how he's going to pay for his promises. Pay equity alone is going to clean out the piggy bank. He cannot explain his costings. Therefore, the doubt is in conspiracy theory. Yeah, I get all of that. But that's what the campaign is for. And that's, to my mind, what makes this so fascinating. Because there's a gap there, and as I said to Nicola Willis earlier on, she's prosecuting it really well in the House at the moment. There's about $11 or $12 billion missing. They've stated they're getting debt down to 33%. They're getting spending up. The spending up is $11 or $12 billion. They can't explain the pay equity. They haven't said whether they're going to tax on the tax deductibility for landlords. There's a huge multi-billion dollar gap that they literally can't explain, and they're not answering every time somebody asks. Now, I just surmise that they're stuck. Unless there's something that none of us can think of, they're either lying or they don't know what they're doing. And that's what makes it so interesting. 10 to 8.
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2: A high of 20 degrees. Evacuations of homes and a campground in Queenstown amid heavy rain and flooding. Manhunt continues after double homicide in South Auckland. In sport, Ryan Fox near top of leaderboard after opening round of PGA Tour's season finale. And CTV tragedy widow calling on the PM to intervene after Mount Maunganui landslide. NZHerald.co.nz.
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3: 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Now, John's Road is heavy between Wilkinson's Road and Sawyer's Arms. Heavy on Rossley Road approaching Yalters. The tail is tailing back to Ryan. Slow Yalters Pier. Brougham Street, you're going to hit heavy traffic from Barrington through to Colombo. 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Ivanka Zonich for Time Saver Traffic and Travel.
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4: It's 8 o'clock and 11 degrees in Christchurch. Kia ora, I'm Claire Sherwood. Peter Hillary says it's clear an early flood warning system is needed in the Himalayas following the devastation in Nepal this week. At least 389 people have died when a wall of water and debris destroyed entire villages near the border with Tibet, caused by a glacial collapse and subsequent landslide. Searches continue for the more than 900 people missing, including five New Zealanders. Hillary, the Himalayan Trust New Zealand chair and the son of Sir Edmund, says a couple of minutes of warning could have saved lives.
5: We know of a school that was evacuated. I don't know how they got the information, but apparently they got all the kids out and up the hillside.
4: Back home, a wintry blast is keeping officials on their toes about Queenstown. Around 16 homes and a campground were evacuated overnight, while a conserve water notice is in place for Fern Hill, Sunshine Bay, Queenstown CBD and Frankston Road. The town's memorial centre is open as a civil defence centre for anyone who may need assistance. State Highway 6 is also closed between Lake Hawea and Makarora due to a slip overnight, while delays are expected along Haast Pass, Taurus Road and Kingston Road due to multiple slips, washouts and rockfall. Queenstown Lakes Mayor John Glover says residents should stay home if they can.
6: There'll be some surface flooding, there'll be some puddles. Just stay at home if you can, otherwise allow extra time for your journey.
4: Further north, a South Auckland councillor is telling constituents to be vigilant amid a police manhunt launched after two people were found dead in Wattle Downs yesterday. The bodies of a man and a woman were discovered by emergency services at a Gambier Place address at around 2 p.m. Police have been searching through the night for an offender or offenders who fled the scene. Manurewa Papakura ward councillor Daniel Newman says people should be careful.
7: For people to go about their business, but just being aware an incident has occurred.
4: Warning, we can't keep holding off on key roading projects as truck drivers react to Labor's latest policy. Labor leader Chris Hipkins has promised no hikes to the fuel excise tax over the next 3 years if elected in November. He says the party would consider pushing back National Land Transport Fund projects in order to offset the reduced income. Transporting NZ Chief Executive Dom Kalasi has told Ryan Bridge, we're already holding off on key projects that would actually bring benefits.
8: Infrastructure Commission did a report recently and that showed we're in the bottom 10% of OECD for return on investment for infrastructure spend.
4: Hundreds of Christchurch residents are set to be without gas until Sunday after a third party knocked out main supply. Algas has told Northwood customers the gas main supply was damaged by a third party yesterday afternoon. It says the damage means it will take some time to repair. And a lawyer has been left disheartened at the court's response to her maternity leave requests. Self-employed Christchurch barrister Helen Bennett says she had to fight for her pre-organised requests to be accepted. A client's trial was eventually shifted by 8 weeks following a note from her midwife. In another example, Bennett says her virtual appearance request was declined and it was up to her whether she appeared with a new baby or got someone else to do it.
9: It actually just created a whole bunch more work and circumstances where I was trying to be there for my family.
4: That's News Talk ZB News with Spark for Business.
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10: To News Talk ZB Sport, Simon Parker has been elevated to start at blindside flanker for the All Blacks against the Springboks in Cape Town on Sunday morning. He comes into the starting 15 for Josh Lord as Tupo Vaii moves to lock in one of three changes. Coach Dave Rennie's looking to get the best of both worlds with the decision.
11: We still think that we can utilise Toops on the edge and Simon in the middle of the park, where Simon's excellent. A lot of hard stuff, defending and cleaning out and so on, and still leave Toops to play the role that he played.
10: George Bauer and Leroy Carter also come into the run on side at loose head prop and left wing respectively. Ethan de Groot's undergoing head injury assessment protocols and Josh Morby moves to the bench. Sticking with rugby, and Zinzan Brook is the 25th All Black inducted into World Rugby's Hall of Fame. That's happened at a dinner in Cape Town ahead of Sunday's test. Springbok Joel Stransky, who kicked all of his side's points in their 1995 World Cup final win over the All Blacks, has also received the honour. Elsewhere, European football governing body UEFA is preparing criminal proceedings against FIFA president Gianni Infantino in Switzerland over his plan to sell shares in the World Cup to private investors. Golfer Ryan Fox is in a share of fourth after carding a 4-under par 66 in his opening round of the Tour Championship in Atlanta, the season finale for the top 30 players on the PGA Tour. He started the day bogey before a second shot from 135 yards out on the par 4 third landed an eagle. Silver Ferns mid-quarter, Kate Heffernan will return to the Thunderbirds for a second season in Australia's Super Netball competition. Pressure is building on Broncos coach Michael Maguire after his 15th placed reigning premiers were humbled 46-20 at home by the Storm in league's NRL. And the Black Six women have finished 15th out of 16 teams after beating Chile 3-2 in a playoff at Hockey's World Cup in Belgium. I'm Nick Bewley. That's Newstalk ZB Sport with Generate. It's 8:05. Mike Hosking is next.
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4: Mostly cloudy, a few spots of morning rain about, and then fine breaks expected. Some gusty northeasterlies about this morning, should tend northwesterly by this afternoon, though. The high today, 20 degrees. The overnight low will be 5. Right now in the city, it's 11 degrees. On Newstalk ZB.
3: Newstalk ZB Christchurch, time saver traffic.
0: The University of Canterbury congratulates students celebrating graduation this week. Good morning. Now, John's Road is heavy between Wilkinson's Road and Sawyer's Arms. The Southern Motorway, you're going to hit heavy traffic just after Curlitz, heading towards the city. It is slow. Linwood Avenue at Aldwyn's, again heading down towards Ferry, and also Fendleton Harper and Dean's. Congratulations to the hundreds of University of Canterbury students who celebrated their graduation this week.
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11: The Week in Review with 2Degrees, fighting for fair for Kiwi business.
1: Mike, did you get Katie the flu jab this year? I didn't. I'm regretting it. Well, the thing is, Stu, you don't have the flu, do you, Katie? I don't think you're claiming to have the flu, are you?
12: No, not at all. I think I just had a bad cold, sore throat.
1: Yeah.
12: Yeah, I think the flu this year is terrible, and I'm just so grateful that I didn't get that because I think there's some people really suffering with it.
1: I met a nurse in the doctors the other day. Says quite a bit of it going around. Have you heard that?
12: Is that a joke?
1: That's what you do, is when you go to the doctor and you say, I've got a flu, they're going, oh, yeah, there's quite a bit of it going around. Haven't you ever been to the doctor and said, I've got the flu? Yes, there's quite a bit of it going around. Synthetic music is like synthetic diamond, same, same, but different. You're never going to an AI concert. I think that's probably a very fair point, isn't it? Would you be happy for AI to take your place, Mike? I don't think it ever will. Do you think?
0: Has it already?
12: Depends how they train the robots.
1: Yeah, yeah. Do you know this is still me?
0: Yeah, no, I know.
12: I think because you need the flaws and the imperfections of being human, and I think
1: what are you saying?
0: That's the humanity.
12: Yeah, that's right. It's like when you call Mitch McCann, Mitch McCann. You know, a robot would get his name right. And so we need the imperfections. We need just the humanity of it.
1: Yeah.
0: Yeah, it's like when you say at the just before 8 o'clock, we're going to mark the week. Oh, no, we've got Tim and Katie.
12: Exactly.
1: I know. So, so you're just running through my clock-ups for the morning. So basically, all the things, because I'm shagged at the end of the week, all the things I've done wrong. Having said that,
0: can I just ask you a quick question? Because you actually didn't rate Dolly out of 10.
1: No, because you don't rate dead people. Death is not to be rated.
0: Because it was too vulgar. Yeah, I thought so.
1: Yeah, exactly. No, you never put a number on significant events. That thing is not about... That's frippery.
12: Robot might not want to do that.
0: Robot wouldn't do that.

0: No, to do that.
1: Robot yeah. would. Yeah. You go Dolly
2: don't
1: Parton
2: know if a robot
1: 7.
2: Would have a sense of humor.
1: No, that's very good. That's a very good. That's a very good point. I don't know.
2: I mean, one of your best qualities is your sense of humor.
0: That's
2: you're
0: true.
2: Very, very, very, very witty and funny to live with, and that really is a saving grace for all of us.
1: Listen to it. Every time
2: no,
1: there's
2: you are a
1: compliment,
2: funny person.
1: No,
2: this is
1: just knife it, and that's
0: this is
1: a saving grace.
0: This is like
1: all the rest
0: this whole segment's
1: so
0: been a love song to you, Mike. You got to suck it up. Just accept the compliments.
1: I guess
2: compliments are flowing.
1: I guess so.
0: It makes them uncomfortable. Actually, it's a lovely feeling, isn't it, Kate? The awkwardness.
1: Just a quick word.
0: Don't want that.
1: Just a quick word, Tim, on the issues, if you wouldn't mind, because I read the report this week, and you raised it. And I'm sorry. Did you spend? And this came out of the Woolworths report, which I read. Because I'm kind of walking this fine line between people complaining about everything in this country, and one of the things they complain about is the cost of food. But then they'll go straight to Woolworths to spend extra money on plastic crap from China.
0: Well, we didn't. We've got
1: a few
0: issues.
1: Where'd you get your
0: issues from? We got the issues from Woolworths because we went there, and that's our local, so we went there anyway. And here's what you do: you take all the kids in shopping, and you buy your usual groceries, and then you tell the kids to do, or the kids actually do the long face at the person on the checkout, and so they get more ushies than you can shake
1: really?
0: A stick
1: can
0: at.
1: You do
0: they
1: that?
0: All come
1: Is
0: home.
1: Is that a thing?
0: Yeah, that's they're actually
1: the
0: pretty generous
1: vote.
0: With it. Yeah, sympathy vote. Then the ushies come home and they're used for transactions, they're used as weapons, there are fights, there are douches. It's brilliant.
1: You used to be able to do that at airlines with upgrades. Remember that? Do you remember long enough? You used to be, if you told a good enough story at Air New Zealand, you could get upgraded.
0: Really?
1: Oh, yeah. And
0: no,
1: but of course,
0: I didn't know that.
1: That ended about 10 years ago. Once they worked out that air points were a thing and then you had to pay for a bag and a seat and you could charge you for everything, the upgrades went. There's no such thing as an upgrade, a free upgrade anymore, is there? Now, Katie... Are you good for lunch?
2: The issue is a peer pressure, I think, for parents from kids. I think it's probably unfair to say people don't want to, you know, people complain about the cost of food. They probably still do, but they've got kids, you know, going, please, please, please, please,
1: we'll
2: please.
1: Be a parent.
2: That's a difficulty.
1: I mean,
2: we're not all hard asses like you. We're not all, you know, meanies.
0: Oh, I just imagine that we're not going to do the long faces for the blimmin' ushies. You're all going to smile and say thank you to what the lady gives you. Yeah. Actually, that's not bad.
1: Give that a go sometime, Tim, and see how it goes. Now, what do you think for lunch, Katie? Sorry to exclude you from this, Tim, but you're not invited to this. But
0: that's fine. I'm used to it.
1: Okay. So are we good for lunch or not?
2: I was just saying to Sam off air, I haven't showered yet. I'm still in my PJs.
1: Oh, well,
2: you're going to
1: shower.
2: And see how I feel. I'm worried that
1: you can't turn up to lunch unshowered. I hope you're not going to turn up to lunch unshowered.
2: No, just to see if I feel better. You know how sometimes you feel better after a shower? I'm hoping that cures me.
1: Okay,
2: I'm not sure.
1: If it doesn't, probably not, is what you're saying.
2: Yeah, I also don't know that I'll be able to talk much, and you know me, I'm Chatty Cathy.
1: You are Chatty Cathy. All right, well, nice to see you. You two have a good weekend. Tim Wilson, Kate Hawksby. The lunch I refer to is a very special lunch we're having today. For a very special guest, I will reveal the details in just a moment, 8:22.
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4: A high of 20 degrees. The wintry blast keeping Queenstown officials busy, sorting multiple slips and significant flooding. A gas outage impacting hundreds of properties in Northwood. In sport, Leroy Carter promoted to start for the All Blacks in second Springboks test. And the Sacred Maunga return tied to controversial fast-track plan. 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
3: Hosking.
1: Speaking of Father's Day and the Chemist Warehouse, fourth year in a row, so successful, just keeps on keeping on. So we're going to be able to give you $1,000 a day starting Monday, $1,000 a day, and a men's fragrance, I think, of your choice. I still didn't confirm that from yesterday, but let's
14: that
1: say.
14: That is correct.
1: Oh, it is correct.
14: Yeah, it's confirmed.
1: Fragrance of your choice.
14: Unfortunately, when you say these things on air, they sort of kind of. Have to come true.
1: Yeah, no, that's good.
14: Yeah, it's like the Steve Jobs, you know, reality.
1: That's right. Long may that continue.
14: Yeah.
1: So $1,000 a day, fragrance of your choice. So just when you go to ZB, newstalkzb.co.nz/win. That's where you're heading, newstalkzb.co.nz/win. So tell me that if the man in your life was running for office, what would he be promising? So we're looking for levity. We're looking for lighthearted. We're looking for, you know, something a little bit extra. Don't be serious. Don't be mopey. Don't be miserable. Don't be sarcastic. The more creative, the better. newstalkzb.co.nz/win.
14: Just looking at some of the entries ideas so far, we've had people talking about wanting control of the TV remote. Seems to be a big issue.
1: Fair call. Age-old issue. Worth $1,000 potentially. And the fragrance of your choice. Anyway, we'll start doing that Monday. So enter today, if not over the weekend. Yes, lunch today is special because the guest is Steve Price. And you think, how's that working? Well, Steve is here. And he's not only here for lunch, but he's here in the studio after the news, which is next at News Talk ZB.

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6: 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The Mike Hosking Breakfast with Bailey's Real Estate. 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
7: It's 8:30 and 12 degrees in Christchurch, Kilda. I'm Claire Sherwood. Fears are growing there could be another flood in Nepal, putting search and rescue teams in danger. At least 389 people were killed in yesterday's torrent near the border with Tibet, caused by a glacial collapse and landslide. Hundreds remain missing, including five New Zealanders. UN Emergency Relief Coordinator Tom Fletcher's told CNN China is warning there's a high risk a dam created during the landslide could breach and cause fresh flooding.
8: We should take those warnings very, very seriously. We're encouraging people to get to high ground, get to safer areas, get away from places where we could see more glaciers melting fast.
7: Back home, residents evacuated from Queenstown's Fern Hill overnight will make their way home this morning. About 16 homes and a campground were evacuated, while a conserve water notice is in place for the area, as well as Sunshine Bay, Queenstown CBD and Frankton Road. Multiple roads across the region are also closed due to slips and flooding. Mayor John Glover says Civil Defence opened the Memorial Hall for anyone needing it.
9: As far as I can see, the weather is easing back. Paddocks are really sodden. If you're first out on your particular section of the road, just keep an eye out for the usual things that happen when we get some heavy rain.
7: Meanwhile, surface flooding means warnings are in place for State Highway 6 Haas to Hokitika, State Highway 8A from Tarras to Luggett, and State Highway 8 from Omarama to Clearburn. National appears to be waiting on coalition partners to sign off on pausing a scheduled increase to fuel taxes. The party's announced it doesn't want to go ahead with an excise lift in January. Meanwhile, Labor's committed to no hikes to the fuel excise over the first 3 years of a Labor-led government. National's finance spokesperson Nicola Willis told Mike Hosking a big hike from the government is unlikely given the surge in fuel prices across this year.
10: We haven't as a cabinet formally deliberated on that yet, and so we don't have a government formalised position.
7: Plans to more than double the country's production of synthetic nitrogen fertiliser are raising alarm bells. Australian company Victorian Hydrogen wants to turn Southland's brown coal reserves to 1.5 million tonnes of urea fertiliser each year at a facility northeast of Invercargill. Greenpeace campaigner Will Appleby says the site is next to an ecologically significant wetland.
11: Too much is at stake. We're drawing a line in the sand to protect the climate and people's access to safe drinking water.
7: While Victorian Hydrogen says it's too early to make assumptions about the final project, given it's still in early stages, but the focus is on developing an environmentally responsible operation that delivers economically for Southland. And iwi are voicing concerns over proposed changes to how conservation land is managed. Te Runanga o Ngaitahu has spoken to Parliament's Environment Committee in opposition to the government's conservation plans. Proposed legislation aims to make it easier for economic development on conservation land, though clauses around land disposal have since been scrapped. Ngaitahu settlement negotiator Edward Allison is concerned it could make consultation a tick box exercise rather than something meaningful.
12: I want to close by saying how disappointing it is to be here 30 years after settlement talking about these things.
7: That's News Talk ZB News with Spark for Business.
6: Sport with Copeland Savories. 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

0: Aim home catering that everyone loves.
1: Denise talks it be sport. Josh Morby and Leroy Carter have switched places in the one unforced change to the All Blacks side to face the Springboks in the second test at Cape Town on Sunday morning. Morby slides to the bench with Carter starting on the left wing, while George Bower and Simon Parker come in for the injured duo of Ethan de Groot and Josh Lord. Coach Dave Rennie explains the decision regarding the 11 jersey.
2: It's not much in that. You know, if you looked at Leroy, probably a better defender, and we think that'll be important.
1: Meanwhile, illness has forced a referee change for the test match. Georgian Nico Amashukeli has been replaced by Australian Angus Gardner. Ryan Fox has carded a 4-under par 66 in his opening round of the Tour Championship in Atlanta, the season finale for the top 30 players on the PGA Tour. He's 4 shots behind Minwoo Lee, who's just finished his round, an 8-under par 62. Fox started the day bogey-bogey before this second shot from 135 yards out on the par 4 third.
3: Well, that will do it. Still didn't have a par in his card, but he's even par.
1: Elsewhere, Hawke's Bay remain unbeaten in rugby's NPC after dismantling Southland 36-21 to open round 5 in Invercargill. Silver Ferns mid-quarter Kate Heffernan will return to the Adelaide Thunderbirds for a second season in Super Netball. The Melbourne Storm have heaped more misery on the Brisbane Broncos with a 46-20 win to open the penultimate round of the NRL League regular season. Mixed returns for the country's best paddlers at the Canoeing World Championships in Poland. The men's and women's K4 500 crews have missed their respective finals. Well, KL2 200 entrant Canterbury's Scott Martlew has won his heat to advance to the semi-finals. Meanwhile, the men's four have finished third in their semi-final to advance to tomorrow night's decider at the Rowing World Championships in Amsterdam. The women's four finished fourth in their semi-final, thus missing out on contesting for a medal. I'm Nick Bewley. That's News Talk ZB Sport with Generate. It's 8:35. Mike Hosking is next.
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4: Mostly cloudy with a few spots of morning rain about, but otherwise fine breaks developing. Gusty northeasterlies about today, then will tend northwesterly by this afternoon. The high 20 degrees, overnight down to 5. For the weekend, Saturday fine nor'westers and a high of 18 degrees. Sunday mainly fine, but we could see a shower by nighttime. Westerlies and the high will be 19. Right now it is 12 degrees. You're up to date on News Talk ZB.
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5: 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You're going to hit traffic from Horsell Junction Road. It becomes heavier from Barrington, heading towards the city. Yaldhurst at Pier again at Rusley, slow. Johns Road is heavy between Sawyer's Arms and Gardner's. And QE2 Drive at Main North Road is heavy. 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
0: Credible, compelling, the breakfast show you can't miss. 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
6: Mike, my wife got upgraded to business class in January after a mix-up with a premium economy seat. Yeah, no, that still happens. I wasn't saying that. When it's their fault, they'll do something about it. I'm just talking about the days when you used to rock up and go, hello, have you got a spare seat? And they go, yeah, we could probably fit you in. Mike, something a little different. The preview of GTA 6 has just hit Netflix. It looks awesome. It will appear on YouTube in 6 hours. Tess, thank you. I think, was that controversial? I think it was going to be controversial, wasn't it? It was going to be controversial because it was on Netflix or you had to pay too much for the game or something. I don't know what's going on. 23 minutes away from 9.
0: International correspondence with NZI Insurance. Peace of mind for New Zealand business.
6: Now, Steve Price is with us, and it's unusual to say that for a Friday because normally Murray's on, but Murray's off on another one of his old man cruises, so... Steve Price, you didn't honestly, mate, lovely to see you by the way, you didn't have to come across the Tasman just because you're filling in on a Friday.
7: I'm doing Fridays the next month.
6: Yeah. Are you staying here for the next month?
7: Am I getting paid?
6: Well, of course, we'll pay you what we usually pay.
7: Hey, I've been doing this for 35 years and I've never had a pay rise.
6: Yeah, no, and I don't know, there's probably a reason for that, isn't there? Anyway, lovely to see you, and indeed in this case meet you, because although you've been on the program for 18 years with me, we've never actually met, which is... probably should have been dealt with years ago.
7: Makes me very nervous sitting across the desk from the great Mike Hosking. No, no

0: Coast, but it's a brand new seat.
1: So you can't take it off them, and you never will be able to.
0: But when Malinowskis sat at the aforementioned Bush summit, he goes, people are onto this.
1: Yes.
0: And this is going, and he's right, isn't he? And that's why he's probably popular.
1: I think if you go out in the street, people are not saying WA gets too much GST money. They couldn't care less. But the premiers all arc up because it means, you know, well, Victoria's broke. They need every dollar they can get.
0: Yeah, exactly. How interesting that you raised this off air with me, the business, Tasmania specifically, but the planting of trees, the foreign investment for carbon credits. We've been doing this for years, and it's just full of angst, because every farmer will tell you that there's nothing wrong with the basic idea, but the easiest way to get around climate change is to plant a tree to get a credit to solve your problem. But then you're taking away land from sheep and cows.
1: Well, the current one is a place called... Rush Lagoon in Tasmania. Huge property, was running some 10,000 head of cattle, had sheep on it as well. It's been sold to a British consortium because the British company wants to get carbon tax credits because they're polluting. And so you lose this magnificent farm, which is growing food for Australians, to help out a pommy company that wants carbon credits. How does that make any sense?
0: Political.
1: And the, you know, the Foreign Investment Review Board does nothing.
0: Do they need to change the rules on the, because we've angsted over that as well, what the rules are and whether
1: you do. You can't, I mean, look, we produce enough food in Australia to feed ourselves and a huge other parts of the world.
0: Yeah.
1: But you still can't be carving up rich land like that. And what does it do to local communities?
0: Yeah.
1: I mean, if you suddenly take all those, that head of cattle and sheep away and you plant pine trees, it doesn't seem to me to be very sensible.
0: Yeah, it's interesting, isn't it? All right. So lunch with us today, so that'll be a highlight. You got the 80th.
1: Yes.
0: You're going for a station tour around here? Do you want to?
1: No, I don't want to do that. No. No. I very much enjoy my now 3 times a week chats to you, usually 2.
0: Yeah.
1: I'm always in awe of your knowledge of Australia.
0: I love Australia.
1: You watch politics there more closely than I do, I think, sometimes.
0: Yeah, I love Australia. I love Australia. Thoroughly enjoy your company, and I'll enjoy your company over lunch, and we'll see you Monday, except you won't be here.
1: I'll be on the phone in New Plymouth.
0: Still in
1: New Plymouth. I'll update you on what's going on in New Plymouth.
0: Good
1: It'll
0: to see
1: be
0: you.
1: A short cross.
0: Okay. Nice to nice to see you. Steve Price, 14-2.
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0: in their own way affect most of us. Air New Zealand, loss before taxation of 336. I think the number, the worst it could have been is up with a 4, so 336 is not the end of the day, end of the world. It's not great, but it's not the end of the world. Net loss after taxation is 242. Revenue is actually up 3.9%. They talk about the jet fuel prices, the engine availability, which I think is positive. The jet fuel price isn't positive, obviously. Maintenance was at a peak in 26. Passenger revenue is up 4.8%, so that's encouraging. Going forward, they said prior to the Middle East, the airline would have expected in its central case to return to profitability in the 27 financial year. There's a but coming here. The airline is not in a position to provide earnings guidance for the 27 financial year at this time, which is a worry. They expect the 27 financial year to be both a transition and recovery year. So that's a that's a mixed report. And as far as Sky TV is concerned, underlying revenue of 826, which is up 9%. So we're buying more stuff. Underlying EBITDA is 157, which is up 6%, which is at the higher end of guidance. They've got more audience because they bought Sky Free, or the integration of Sky Free has significantly increased their audience scale, diversified its revenue base. Advertising revenue more than doubled to 131.7 million, with digital now contributing 22% of that advertising revenue. And as of today, they've also announcing they've secured a six-year extension to the Premier League through until 2034. So they'll be pretty pleased about that. So I think Sky looks solid. I was looking for the HBO commentary because since they last reported, the HBO thing's gone west on Neon. But they don't appear in this to be making commentary on it, which always worries me. But Air New Zealand, what do you say about Air New Zealand, given we all own it? It's like, it's not as bad as it could have been, but we still don't know where we're going, I think is my summation. 9 to 9.
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2: 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You're going to hit traffic just after Curlitz. It becomes slightly heavier from Barrington heading in towards the city, Linwood Avenue at Aldwyns Road, Papanui Heaton and Innes, Fendleton, Harper and Deans all heavy. 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Ivanka Zonic for Times Saver Traffic and Travel.
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0: Cancer's got a way of touching almost every family, of course. 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

0: trusted information, essential services when they need them most. 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Hosking. Mike here. New Zealand seat sales on the new wide-body routes out of Christchurch are doing very well, especially Perth and Tokyo. Next time we talk to Nikhil Ravishankar, I'm particularly interested in that Perth thing, because that was all predicated on a fly-in, fly-out type deal, and I didn't know how big an operation fly-in, fly-out was. 5 minutes away from nine.
1: Trending now with Chemist Warehouse, the real house of fragrances.
0: Well, Tim Curry, Dolly Parton, now Peter Cullen, for goodness sake, he's died. Mainly a voice actor. Do you remember Knight Rider?
2: I detect our laser mounted under his scanner, Michael. I wish you'd reconsider Devon's warning.
0: So that's Kit coming face to face with the evil nemesis K-A-R-R, Carr, voiced by Peter.
3: You don't even begin to understand what the job is. That's the decoy. Lo and behold, here comes the real target to the rescue.
0: He was also in Winnie the Pooh.
4: It's not much of a tale, but I'm sort of attached to it. Most likely lives it again anyway.
0: Eeyore. He was the Predator.
5: I don't know if I can do him now, but I thought, okay.
0: It's quite good, actually. I mean, that's a skill, isn't it, apart from the voice. I don't know how he does that. I'm thinking about, can I do that? I couldn't.
6: Apparently he was voicing some King Kong movies and hurt his throat doing it. How he ended up doing that noise.
0: I'm not surprised. What about Optimus Prime?
7: I am Optimus Prime, and I send this message to any surviving Autobots taking refuge among the stars. We are here. We are waiting.
0: So, Peter Cullen, what a week, eh? Dolly Parton. They say it comes in threes, don't they? Peter Cullen, Tim Curry and Dolly Parton. ChatGPT told me the All Blacks were kicking off at 10 past 8 tomorrow morning. How do you reckon that's possible? I mean, honestly, you think that ChatGPT is going to take over everything until it tells you the All Blacks are kicking off at 8:10 on a Saturday morning. So, clearly that's not happening. Warriors, though, eh? Warriors, Knights, minor premiership. Let's talk about it on Monday, shall we? You have a good weekend, as always. Happy days.
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3: It's 9 o'clock and 12 degrees in Christchurch. Kia ora, I'm Claire Sherwood. Searches continue through the devastation in Nepal for the more than 900 people missing after the catastrophic flash flood, including five New Zealanders. At least 389 people were killed in yesterday's torrent near the border with Tibet, which was caused by a glacial collapse and a subsequent landslide. Chinese authorities are warning there is a high risk a dam created during the landslide could breach and cause fresh flooding. Himalayan Trust New Zealand chair and son of Sir Edmund Hillary, Peter Hillary, has told Ryan Bridge today these events do happen in the Himalayas, but very rarely at this scale.
4: Just last year, there was a smaller one that destroyed one of the schools that my father built in the village of Tami at 3,900 metres.
3: Closer to home, where Wānaka has officially experienced its wettest August day in more than three decades. Roads across the district, including Queenstown's Crown Range, are closed due to multiple slips and rockfall. Several homes, in fact up to 16, were evacuated from the Fernhill area overnight, as well as a campground, while a conserve water notice is in place for that area, as well as Sunshine Bay, Queenstown CBD and Frankston Road. The Met Service's Heather Keats says more than 45 millimetres of rain fell yesterday, surpassing the previous record of 35.8 set in 1992.
5: People in Auckland and the West Coast will be like, 45 millimetres, that's nothing. But you're talking about areas that cannot cope with that sort of rain, which is why it's a lot.
3: Meanwhile, road warnings are in place for State Highway 6 from Haas to Hokitika, State Highway 8A from Tauris to Luggett, and State Highway 8 from Omarama to Clearburn. Air New Zealand is blaming its latest loss on a range of factors, including the war in Iran. The national carrier's reporting an annual pre-tax loss of $336 million, as well as a net loss after tax of $242 million. The result is better than the airline and many analysts were expecting. Rising jet fuel prices cost the airline about $135 million, while ongoing engine issues are costing around $190 million. The cost of aviation systems and aircraft maintenance also rose quite sharply. No signs of a slowdown in the development of new renewable energy projects. Genesis Energy's confirmed it's investing $125 million into its new Canterbury solar farm in Leeston, with construction beginning later this year. The plant's expected to power almost 14,000 homes when it comes online in 2028. Genesis Chief Executive Malcolm Johns says an energy shortage has been pushing up power prices in recent years, but things have now turned a corner.
6: The market's now back in balance. We're building faster now than we did during the Think Big era.
3: And Crown Law says the court's response to a lawyer's maternity leave requests were correct, despite her frustration over the hurdles in her way. Barrister Helen Bennett says she had to push for a trial to be rescheduled while her premature baby remained on life support and had a sentencing video appearance application declined. Emily Ansell has the story.
7: Crown Law Deputy Solicitor General Madeleine Larissy says Bennett understandably raised these issues, but the Crown has responsibilities around court timeliness. She says they ensure cases get heard while balancing public and defence interests, and Crown submissions were appropriate.
3: That's News Talk ZB News with Fisher Funds, New Zealand's largest specialist KiwiSaver provider.
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8: It's News Talk ZB Sport. A refereeing change for the All Blacks second test against South Africa in Cape Town this weekend. Our rugby editor Elliot Smith reports.
9: Georgian referee Nika Amashekali has ruled himself out of the test this weekend due to illness and has switched matches with Australian Angus Gardner, who was originally due to control the third test next week in Soweto. Gardner also officiated the midweek match between the Lions and All Blacks at Ellis Park. England's Carl Dixon and Scotsman Sam Grove-White will be Gardner's assistant referees this weekend in Cape Town.
8: Meanwhile, winger Will Jordan is wary of a wounded Springbok ahead of Sunday's second test. New Zealand, of course, lead the four-test series 1-0 after the opening triumph at Ellis Park. Jordan's told Mike Hosking their host will be hurting.
10: I've got the natural edge around post-loss. You're going to be hugely motivated. So for us as a group, it's pretty important to kind of reset. Just check yourself mentally around where you're at and make sure we have the same desperation, urgency. We head on Saturday at Ellis Park.
8: The All Blacks have made three changes to their run-on side. Two injury-enforced. George Bauer and Simon Parker replace Ethan de Groot and Josh Lord, respectively. While Leroy Carter starts on the left wing with Josh Morby sliding to the bench. Tom Walsh has finished sixth with a throw of 21.48 metres in the shot put. And Zoe Hobbs has come eighth with a time of 11.18 seconds in the 100 metres at the Zurich Diamonds League. Elsewhere, a double world record-breaking day in the hurdling community. Brazilian Alisson dos Santos has clocked 45.80 seconds in the men's 400-metre discipline, while American Masai Russell has registered 12.09 seconds in the women's 100-metre event. I'm Nick Bewley. That's News Talk ZB News and Sport to 9:05. John McDonald is next.
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11: 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Good morning. Now Brougham Street, you're going to hit heavy traffic from Barrington through to Antigua. Enzo's Road at Ferry and Aldwyn, slow at times. Aldwyn's Road at Linwood Avenue, also slow. Papanui, Heaton and Innes, moderate to heavy. Scan everyday rewards at BP. Offer ends the 13th of October. 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Ivanka Zonic for Time Saver Traffic.
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3: Mostly cloudy with a few spots of rain about and then some fine breaks. Gusty northeasterlies will tend northwesterly by this afternoon. The high today, 20 degrees. Overnight dropping back to 5. For the weekend, Saturday, fine nor'westers and a high of 18. Sunday, mainly fine. Chance of a night shower. Westerlies and 19 degrees. Right now in the city, it's just gone 13 degrees. That's News Talk ZB News, Sport and Weather to 9:07.
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12: 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And then after 11, how about this? Barry Corbett is going to be in for a chat with ZB turning 100. We thought, oh, let's catch up with Barry, shall we? Catch up with Bazza. Did the breakfast show on ZB here in Christchurch for more than 15 years. He then went on to be a long-serving Christchurch City Councillor and then started driving the trams here in town. So Barry Corbett with us straight after 11. And as we do every Friday, we will wind things up after 11:30 with Mike Yardley's hits and misses of the week. Before all of that, though, anyone celebrating that ruling by MB last week about one apartment in central Christchurch not being suitable for Airbnb accommodation. Anyone celebrating that? Putting the bubbly back on the ice, will you? Because this Airbnb scourge in Christchurch isn't going away anytime soon. With this news today, get this, that a block of 24 new apartments on Madras Street in the East Frame area of central Christchurch, which, do I need to remind you, was supposed to be used for residential housing. This block of 24 apartments is being sold to one Airbnb operator. Now, the sale hasn't happened yet, but the crowd building the apartments, Fletcher Living, is looking for an investor to buy the three-story block holus bolus. The price for all 24 apartments thought to be somewhere between $12 million and $15 million, which I gather is a price bracket that would enable an investor from overseas to buy it. Now, they call themselves Fletcher Living, but I think Fletcher Leaving is more appropriate, because the way I see it is that they've been building all these apartments and townhouses in town, and they've run out of puff. And they're thinking, oh, let's just flick this thing off to one buyer and get the hell out of here. Fletcher leaving. And what really sticks in my claw is that this development is happening in what became known, as you probably know, as the East Frame, became known as that after the earthquakes.

0: which was a key development designed to do what? To get more people living in the central city. The specific area where this development is happening, just so you can picture it, it's on land that was bought by the Crown after the quakes. It's on Madras Street near the Margaret Mahe Playground. All right, not far from where I am right now. Now, I'm not the only one unhappy about this. A local lobby group isn't happy. Not happy that people won't be able to buy the apartments to live in, saying it would be better than having them sitting empty most of the time as Airbnbs. No argument from me, would it ever? A nearby resident is saying today too that this bulk sale of these 24 apartments is, quote, outrageous and will only make the area feel more lonely for people like her who live in the area. Again, no argument from me. It is outrageous. And these are people, I'm talking about the people living in the centre of town. These are people who have been saying for some time now that they're finding themselves living in ghost neighbourhoods with all these Airbnbs around them. In one new development, residents say about 80% of the places have become Airbnb-type properties. There's another one, corner Kilmore and Manchester, I know this one. 25 new townhouses, and the people living there reckon only four of them appear to be occupied by long-term residents, which has got them all feeling like they're living in a pretend neighbourhood. They're not, that's their words. I'm not making that up. They're saying we are living in a pretend neighbourhood surrounded by all these Airbnbs. And they're not imagining it either. Because we found out recently, didn't we, that in the last year, 484 new homes were built in the central city. 484. But the number of people living permanently in the area in that same period only increased by 50. That's less than 1% growth in the number of people living in the centre of town, which is not going to improve anytime soon, with Fletcher leaving, now selling what is effectively going to be a 24-room virtual hotel. As City Councillor Jani Johansson says, quote, how do you build communities when you've got so much short-stay accommodation? Well, the answer to that, Jani, is you don't.
1: Canterbury Mornings.
0: But how do you feel about this block of 24 new apartments on Madras Street in the East Frame area of Central Christchurch? It's supposed to be used for residential housing. How do you feel about it being sold to one Airbnb operator? Well, call me and tell me on 0800 80 1080.
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5: 9:15. Hi, Natasha. You say the council needs to step in and ban sales of these apartments for short-term accommodation and ensure that they are owner-occupied. You say it's starting to get ridiculous here now. One thing you got wrong there, Natasha, it's not starting to get ridiculous. It's been ridiculous for quite some time. Thanks for being in touch. Hi, Roger.
6: Hi, John. Yes, I agree with that entirely. As an inner-city resident near Latimer Square, I'm absolutely infuriated that the council, after the earthquake, rebuilding the city, the inner city, and they've allowed Williams Corporation to build 111 units, and now they're also building 141 further units, just virtually immediately north on Manchester Street. And then there's Fletcher Living as well. So it's Airbnb, Airbnb. It's just ridiculous. There's no parking, no on-site parking or security parking of any sort at any of these developments. It's an absolute disgrace. I'd love to get Phil Major on and really, really get into him.
5: Well, yeah, Phil, I don't know, he's below the radar at the moment, and he seems to be sitting on his hands in relation to this particular issue, but man alive, this council's got to do something. How long have you lived in the central city?
6: 10 years.
5: Right, so pretty much, oh no, it's 15 years since the quakes, but you were quite an early, you're quite an early adopter.
6: Yes, I love where I am. It was built 20 years ago. It's a well-built, well-established, 14-unit complex, all with security parking and residential parking, and it's right in Latimer Square. And one reason they bought it there, this is going to, the inner city is going to be a really vibrant area. And what's happened? It's just being invaded by Airbnb. Councils are just taking the quick money and not thinking ahead. What happens in, say, 7, 8, 9, 10 years when these buildings aren't used for Airbnb, whatever reason? There's no parking at all, no on-site parking, nothing.
5: Can you just paint a picture for someone who's listening in the suburbs, perhaps, and doesn't quite appreciate why these Airbnbs are having such an impact on people like you?
6: Well, it's really not having a direct effect. There's what... To me, it's what they're doing to the inner city. It's just creating these empty buildings which are only going to be used every now and again. And there's what, there's 241 of them now, plus what Fletcher Living are doing. As a proportion, it's just completely and utterly out of hand. By all means, have the odd one, but not dominate the city with these.
5: So what do you say to people? What do you say to people? Because, you know, they're... The person listening to this right now might think, well, you know, a property's on the market. I can buy it and do what I want with it. It's, you know, buyer's rights. That is an argument, isn't it?
6: Well, I suppose it is. But how are you going to sell? I mean, we're not going to give up our cars. We're too small. So we'll never give up our cars, whether they become electric or whatever. We'll always have cars. So we need somewhere to park them. We want security parking, ideally, or at least on-site parking. But these buildings are overpopulating in the city with absolutely no parking at all.
5: The thing that gets me too is this 24-unit development. It's almost like a hotel by stealth.
6: Isn't it?
5: You know, it's a way of sneaking in a hotel.
6: That's right.
5: You know, I mean, relatively small hotel, 24 rooms, but it is so wrong. And I tell you what, if I'd bought somewhere close to that, I'd be feeling really let down by Fletcher leaving.
6: And the council.
5: And the council, yeah. I mean, the council's the only outfit that can do something about it. Hey, thanks, Roger.
6: Okay, Joel.

0: Yeah,
1: okay.
0: brilliant
1: Cheers.
0: call. Thank you. It is 9:19. Hi, Ben.
2: Yeah, morning, John. Look, I don't have an issue with it. I think I'm in the boat where if you're going to allow one-bedroom apartments to be built without a car park, John, what do you think's going to happen? You know, people don't want them. Now, this is a good business opportunity for, you know, Airbnb, and real estate's marketing it as a possible Airbnb. Now, there's nothing to say that this won't, you know.
0: Hold on, Ben. No one person is going to buy 24 apartments to have to themselves.
2: Oh, John, there are companies out there that'll do it, John, probably overseas, like you said, to try and get, you know, golden visas and stuff. But, look, I think you're barking up the wrong tree here, John. People can do what they want with their buildings. If they want to buy a building and leave it empty, you know, for tax purposes, then there's no issue with that, John.
0: You're kidding me.
2: No, well, John, you can't tell people what they do with their property, John. You know, like if someone wants to rent their property out, they have the right to. If someone wants to live in it, they have the right to. If someone wants to leave it empty, they have the right to. You go to the holiday destinations, John. There's no shortage of half the houses in town being empty
0: John. Yeah, but hold on, Ben. And people in those towns, they're not staying quiet. They're piping up and saying that this is a runaway train taking away the sense of community in the areas that they live.
2: Yeah, but John, you go on Trade Me right now, right? And you look at apartments in the central city.
0: Yeah.
2: John, they're all being marketed as Airbnbs.
0: I know. And these real estate agents have to pull their heads in because they're part of the problem too.
2: Well, look, I think the council's part of the problem as well, allowing these to be built without...
0: Well, hold on, you just told me it's not a problem.
2: Well, you look at it, John, right? Who are you going to sell it to? So a real estate agent's got to sell it. So they're going to market it to the person who, you know, they think is going to buy it. And they're thinking Airbnb investor is more likely to buy it than not, because it doesn't have a car park. So that's who they're going to market it to. And... you know, good on them, John. They want to get a sale. They need to make money like the rest of us. I actually don't have an issue with this. I think you go to the stadium, John. There's no real hotels close by, John.
0: Well, there's going to be a 24-room hotel now just down the road from where I am, thanks to what Fletcher's doing.
2: Exactly. So you're answering the market, John. You don't have a business without demand, John. And this is you know, just like Uber, John. Uber moved in because there was a demand, and it makes a profit, John. So without the demand, you don't have a business. So this is just answering the market's call.
0: So if you were, because it's obvious you're not living in the area and you're not affected by it, if you were...
2: No, I live in Addington, John.
0: Right. Are you affected by what's going on with Airbnb?
2: Yeah, not Airbnb as such. No, we've had some townhouses built on the streets and that.
0: Yeah.
2: You know, not very happy about, but there's nothing you can do
0: Hold on. So how come you're not happy about that, but you're happy about what's going on elsewhere?
2: Well, it used to be a quiet street, John, and now, you know, if you've got visitors coming over, there's nowhere to park.
0: Right, okay. So what about the people in the same boat in town who have visitors coming over, there's nowhere to park, and they don't know who their neighbours are because there's a whole bunch of strangers, a different lot of strangers every night at the Airbnb?
2: Well, that's why Airbnb is a good thing, because probably 50% of people that use the Airbnb, John, they don't have a car, they're using an Uber. So you're keeping the street more quieter. So that's a good thing.
0: How important is sense of community, do you think?
2: Oh, look, everyone likes a decent community, but, like, at the end of the day, if you're going to build one-bedroom apartments without a car park and the council's going to allow that, I think this is, you know, this is as a result, John.
0: All right, so the blame lies at the council.
2: Oh, I think so.
0: Yeah, so I agree with that. That's one thing I agree with you on. Hey, thanks, Ben.
2: Cheers.
0: All right, mate. What's your response? I can't buy into that at all. Have you heard a challenge, Ben, on that? Because what's more important, flicking properties off or establishing a sense of community? And last time I checked, it was the objective of the Christchurch City Council to establish a sense of community in the central city. Based on what I've seen so far, it seems to be more interested in helping real estate agents and developers flog these places off. That's how I see it. How do you see it? 9:24.
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0: Hi, Marilyn. You say, totally agree, John. This is disgraceful. Why doesn't the council do something about it? Well, conveniently, Marilyn, we have a microphone at the City Council headquarters. So we're just going to tune in now to find out what the council is doing about this. Yeah, you're right. They do have to start doing something. Thanks, Marilyn. Hi, Campbell.
11: Hi, John. I'd love to debate you on this one.
0: Go ahead. This is the place to do it.
11: Look, I just think you're wrong. And I think people that are complaining about it are just being numbies, to be perfectly honest. So there's been a few statements which I would like to sort of clear up. One people are saying that, you know, it's all turning into Airbnbs and people that are living there, it's turning into a ghost town, right? We've heard that quite a lot.
0: Yep.
11: If you own an Airbnb, how many times do you want people living in it?
0: Oh, if you want it, you want 100% occupancy, yep.
11: So it's not a ghost town. There's people everywhere, right? From all different cultures because there's people on holiday. So that statement that people keep saying and it's said on the news, it's just rubbish. Wouldn't you agree? It's not a ghost town. Mm. It's just that there's not people living there permanently.
0: Well, hold on, a couple of things. If you know of an Airbnb that has 100% occupancy, I'm keen to hear about it. I suspect that Airbnb occupancy rates are probably about 70%.
11: So, hang on, that's cool. So you've just said that 70%, I'm assuming so. I'm just guessing,
0: plucking a number, you know.
11: Yeah. What, 70% would be 5 days of the week would a room would be filled, would be about 70%?
0: Right. Yep, go on.
11: So it's not a ghost town, right?
0: Well, it depends. You go and move and live. You go and live in a hotel somewhere. Would you feel part of a community?
11: Not at all. I'm on holiday.
0: No, but if you lived there permanently in a hotel surrounded by holidaymakers, would you feel like you were living in a community?
11: No, not at all, because I would be living in a hotel.
0: Well, that's how these people feel.
11: Well, I think that they're wrong, and here's my other point. Do you remember what that area was like before the earthquakes?
0: No, it wasn't really. Well, there was a lot of parts of town that weren't flash.

0: Yeah, go on.
1: So we now drive down those areas and it's got lovely parks everywhere and lovely fresh buildings. So, I mean, I'd say that's a great thing.
0: Yeah. But bear in mind, too, that this East Frame, the whole point of it, the reason the Crown bought the land after the quakes was to turn it into residential housing. That was the whole thing. That's what we were sold.
1: Okay, here's another thing I wanted to bring up with you. So you keep talking about that being the East Frame and it should have been this and it should have been that. Well, it's a mere two blocks from the central city, correct?
0: Yep. Two blocks, yep.
1: So every other city in the world, if you had an area that was two blocks from the centre of that city, would be considered the central city, right?
0: Yep.
1: So when, John, you go to Melbourne or Sydney or Tokyo, do you wander around as a tourist going, oh, it's terrible, there's not a community of people living here permanently?
0: No, I can't say I have thought that, but you do tend to think differently about where you live, though, don't you?
1: Exactly. So, like, if you want to live next, if you want to buy a house near the, next to the airport, don't complain about the airplanes. If you want to buy a house in the central city, don't complain that it's not surrounded by families and little kids on bicycles. It's the same principle, John.
0: All right. Can I share something from the Fletcher Living website?
1: Go for gold, mate.
0: All right. And this is the Fletcher Living, or as I'm calling them today, for one day only, Fletcher Leaving. But this is what they say. They say, quote, "We're passionate about creating neighbourhoods that have a classic Kiwi identity and strong sense of community. We achieve this by incorporating the right balance of walkways, parks and playgrounds, as well as considering access to the wider amenities that support our neighbourhoods like transport, schools and shopping." Nonsense.
1: No, it's not, because guess what?
0: What?
1: Fletcher Living builds houses all over the show.
0: Yeah, I know they do.
1: It's a massive, massive thing over in Hallsville.
0: Yeah, I know they do.
1: Fletcher Living doesn't just build in the central city. It's the same thing. Sorry, and there was one other comment that I heard someone say. The average cost of one of those Fletcher Living properties for like a single small shoebox is like over $500,000.
0: Yeah.
1: So what are people complaining about in terms of, oh, it should be, you know, places for people to live? Most people, the average person, I couldn't afford to buy a three-bedroom beach living house in the central city. So it's just people complaining about stuff, you know. Like, you live in a city, you're going to hear noise. It's going to be full of Airbnbs. You're going to have a cafe possibly below you that you can smell the Chinese chicken. I don't know.
0: Go on.
1: No. I just totally disagree with people complaining about this stuff. It's way better than it was. It's improved the city, the central city, incredibly. If you don't want to live in an area that's surrounded by Airbnbs, then good grief, move to Darfield.
0: Right, but you don't – or move to Barcelona, because they've had such a gutsful of Airbnbs and what's going on there. They're actually banning Airbnbs from the centre of town.
1: Sure. So you've named one place, and I haven't looked that up. That's totally fine. But all the other hundreds of thousands of cities throughout the world probably haven't banned Airbnbs because they understand that bringing tourists, bringing into the central city that helps our businesses and our new stadium, blah, blah, blah, blah, blah.
0: Right,
1: you know,
0: like,
1: you can't have your cake and eat it, John.
0: Hey, I've got to move on. I just want to check one thing. Do you think, though, that it's very easy for you to say that? I'm assuming you're not one of the central city residents.
1: I live in Hillmorton.
0: Right,
1: so surrounded by neighbours.
0: Do you think, do you think it's very easy for someone living in Hillmorton to be dismissive of what these central city residents are saying?
1: Yes, I do, because I have an understanding of where you live. Like I said, if you buy a house next to the airport, don't complain that you hear airplanes.
0: Oh, I'll put the question differently. Do you think you might feel differently if you were living in the central city?
1: If I was living in the central city and I purchased a house in the central city, I would have an understanding that I can't sleep in absolute silence at night time. I'd have an understanding that there'd be areas around me that would be really busy at some point and not busy at others. It's living in a central city. It's just what happens, John.
0: Would you want to know the people living around you?
1: Not necessarily. I think, personally, if I was to live in the central city, I would be living there not to live in a sort of a community. I'd find my community elsewhere. I'd be, yes, my house would be.

0: there, but my community wouldn't necessarily be my neighbour right next door.
1: All right. I'll be intrigued to see what people who are in the Central City have to say about that perspective. Brilliant, Campbell. Thanks for calling.
0: I appreciate you, Sean, Joe. You do a bloody great job.
1: Well, can't do it without you, mate.
0: See you later, mate.
1: Maybe I'm part of his community. Oh, we don't live near each other, but I'm part of his community. But don't you think that's nonsense, that stuff about, particularly the first line on their website? We're passionate about creating neighbourhoods that have a classic Kiwi identity and a strong sense of community. Yes, the 1950s, 1960s, classic Kiwi neighbourhoods with 24-room hotels across the road. It's 25 to 10.
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19: A high today in Christchurch of 20 degrees. Searches continuing through the devastation in Nepal, with more than 900 people still missing after the catastrophic flash flood, including 5 New Zealanders. Wānaka has experienced its wettest August day in more than 3 decades. Manhunt continuing after double homicide in South Auckland yesterday. A significant gas outage impacting hundreds of properties at Northwood, expected to be an issue until Sunday. And Air New Zealand's bosses have revealed just how much surging jet fuel prices have impacted its bottom line. How a trip to Turkey changed the life of a man who lived with back pain for 25 years. NZHerald.co.nz. Christchurch's weather to end the working week, mostly cloudy, a few spots of morning rain and then fine breaks. Gusty northeasterly swap for northwesters this afternoon. The high today, 20 degrees. Right now it's 14. Now back to John McDonald.
1: Thanks, Claire. 22 to 10. News Talk ZB Canterbury Mornings. If you're still listening, Campbell, Caroline agrees with you. Totally agree with Campbell, says Caroline. If you just joined us, what was Campbell saying? He was saying that people living in the central city, if they're complaining about Airbnbs, need to go and live in the suburbs. They need to get real. And we are talking about this with the news this morning that Fletcher Living, building a 24 one-bedroom apartments just near the Margaret Mayhew playground, is looking for one person to buy and to run it as an Airbnb. Probably going to go for about 12, 15 million. And this is, in my view, this is Fletcher Living not delivering on what it came to town to do, which in my mind was to deliver the central city living that was all part of the earthquake recovery. But Campbell doesn't think the criticism is fair. And Caroline, you agree with that. Before I go to our next call, morning, Emma, you say you're a motelier on Beerley Avenue. You say we are regulated and consented for short-term accommodation. We have the fire protection people come every month to check the fire alarms. Building WAFs by the council, council inspections, commercial rates, commercial rents, commercial insurance. You say Airbnb has flooded the market and is undervaluing our businesses. You say there's a need for it, but not so many. Needs to be regulated like we are. Hear, hear. You say we'll follow bigger cities and don't allow Airbnb within the city or city fringes. Emma, thanks for that. As I mentioned to Campbell, Barcelona is one of those cities where they've looked up and realised, actually, got to do something about this because I've got a whole bunch of visitors living in the central city. What about the locals? That's what we need to do too. Morning, Albie.
10: Hey, John. Top of the morning to you.
1: You too, mate. You too.
10: Yeah, I'm lying here practicing my breathing because I can't believe how many people are chasing the easy dollar. It, all to do with money, money, money. And is it creating a good atmosphere for us here in Aotearoa?
1: Well, I'm not. Look, I'm not anti people making a crust. I'm not anti developer per se, because you know developers are the people who put skin in the game and take on the risk and do all these things. But when I look at what Fletcher Living is doing now, and basically building a small hotel by stealth. I can't just sit quietly and let it go.
10: No, well, I'm just bringing up with my disgust, and money does not make us the man. You've got to be rich at heart, John.
1: Well, it's that thing that Fletcher Living bangs on its neighbourhood, quote, a strong sense of community. And I can't accept that having all of these Airbnb options in the centre of town, I can't see, and I take it from what the people living in town say too, that does not create a sense of community.
10: Load of bollocks, John.
1: Brilliant. Brilliant. All right. Couldn't have put it better.
10: Yeah.
1: Wise words, Albie. Thank you, mate. Yeah. All right.
10: Thank you. Bye-bye.
1: Okay. I'm assuming he wasn't talking about me. No, I think. I think we're on the same page on that one. 0800 80 10 80 is the number to share your view. Be keen to hear from you too. Not especially, but too, if you do live in the centre of town, and whether you agree with your fellow central city residents that Airbnbs are taking away the sense of community. You reach me on 0800 80 10 80 18 to 10.
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4: It is quarter to 10. Man alive, what a rush to start. If you've been trying to get through to us, got a couple of lines free now. 0800 80 10 80 is the number. If you're quick, you'll be straight through. G'day, Paul. You say, I drive around the city most evenings as part of my job. You say, it is a ghost town at the moment. Apartments are dark, no lights on, nobody home, no people on the streets. You say, it's a very strange, dark vibe. I spent a bit of time in the centre of town, Paul, and it varies. I'd say it varies. And probably it varies in different parts of the central city. You say, I can see only maybe one out of five of the apartments with the lights on. I'm not sure on my position on this matter, but driving around a city like this is not a good vibe at all at the moment. Thanks, Paul. Someone else says, I was part of that construction on Madras Street and Manchester doing the earthworks. And this person says, I hate the fact that it's all apartments and Airbnbs. I'm all for normal residential housing. And Kathy, hi Kathy, you say, didn't Fletcher's leave a big enough mess with the rebuild? People still having problems with that. Go back to Auckland, and you say. Well, I'll tell you what I would say, Kathy, it's funny that you mentioned that, is ever since Fletcher Living has been operating in town, I have kind of thought that it's the company has redeemed itself because, yeah, Fletcher EQR was not an entity that attracted a lot of love. But I think what Fletcher Living's doing with this particular development is sort of going backwards a bit. Thanks for reminding us of that, Claire. Hi, Marion. Hi, Marion. G'day.
5: I recall on listening to your program quite some time ago when you were talking about a development and people living in the city in apartments and some Airbnbs. So people that were living in the apartments were ringing up complaining that one of the problems with the Airbnbs was that the people that were coming and going just put their rubbish in the rubbish bin. The rubbish was overflowing. The rubbish bins weren't getting put out on the correct days, and it was just becoming a bit of a pit.
4: Yep, they were saying that it was like living next to a hotel without all of the services that the hotels provide.
5: Yeah. But the rubbish was becoming a bit of a ghetto, making it a bit of a ghetto. So I think that perspective needs to be considered quite seriously because, who wants that? If you're living there permanently, who wants that in their backyard?
4: I think Airbnb is an amazing innovation, but what is also amazing is the fact that I could be sitting in London with a spare $15 million. And I could buy these 24 apartments that Fletcher Living is selling, and I could do that by not leaving London, and this whole thing could run itself with me not leaving London. I mean, that's an incredible part of it, but also that's a downside, isn't it? Because there is just no control.
5: Yes, and nobody's servicing something that's really essential, like rubbish bins.
4: Yeah.
5: And the people that are coming and going, they don't care. They just bend it, and they don't. And once they've left the property, they're not going to give the property another consideration.
4: Yeah, I was intrigued with some of the calls so far. People not having much sympathy for people in the centre of town. Where do your sympathies lie?
5: I think if the owner of the Airbnb takes care of the property, you know, given what I have heard about the Airbnb properties on the outside not being taken care of, I think if they took responsibility and took

0: expect places or things to stay the same forever. And therefore, that's been my response to people saying, oh, we were told that this was going to be the way it was going to be forever. But I think when you are sold a central city lifestyle on the basis of having other residents living around you, owning apartments, all being part of this together, and that turns out not to be the case, I don't think I am contradicting myself, because I certainly think that these people have been let down.
1: Mm-hmm. And I think that the people that are ringing in saying, oh, you know, you're being a NIMBY, et cetera, if they had a neighbour that moved in and started hoarding crap onto the front of their property next door to them, how would they feel about it? Because that needs to be, they need to consider that, because it could happen in their backyard too, if they got the wrong neighbour.
0: Oh, yeah, exactly. And then we start hearing from them, wouldn't we?
1: Exactly. Yeah.
0: Hey, thanks, Marion.
1: That's my case, Your Honour.
0: Brilliant. No, well done. You are dismissed for the week. See you.
1: Bye.
0: It is 9 to 10. News Talk ZB. Sam, you say, are you aware of the latest news from MB that all Christchurch Airbnb owners must obtain a consent from council now to operate over 60 nights, blah, blah, blah. That was the ruling, Sam, I mentioned right at the start in relation to one property. It was on Gloucester Street. Again, another one that has been built by Fletcher Leaving. Yes, I'm aware of that, but the consequences of that are yet to be determined, which is, Sam, again, why I said right from the start, anyone who'd been celebrating that ruling needed to put the bubbly back on the ice. Thanks for getting in touch. 8 to 10.
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0: Morning, Jenny. You say not having the university in the centre of town makes a difference. You say these apartments would be ideal accommodation for students. Speaking of, Jenny, it's the big open day at University of Canterbury today. They would have been, or they will be very happy that the weather is a little better today than what it was yesterday. Nevertheless, a lot of organisation goes into it, so all the best to UC on that one. Barbara, you say those surplus one-bed units could become hostels to house the homeless. Oh, Barbara, eh? That'd be too practical, eh? Wouldn't that be too practical? But no, that's not the case. Dennis, you say...

Central Christchurch and the inner suburbs prior to the quakes was old but with character villas as well as some dilapidation. So the newer units in just a short time will have the overcrowded appearance that many third world cities have. Little houses, little ticky-tacky houses. And just I just want to pick up, before we run out of time, Marion mentioned people we've spoken to in the past about this who have said that, you know, being surrounded by Airbnb properties is similar to living next to a hotel. But actually, I recall now that they say it's worse than living next to a hotel because there's no reception, there's no security, and the cleaners only deal with what's left on the inside. You know, nothing gets done with rubbish left on the outside. And so the permanent residents end up dealing with it. Which brings us to the City Council, which has willingly turned a blind eye to properties being overtly marketed to buyers as potential Airbnb properties, even when they aren't consented for short-term rental accommodation, which is why it's all very well for the likes of Jani Johansson say, oh, how does having all these short-term rental accommodation outfits, how does that build a community? Well, we know the answer. The answer to that is that it doesn't. The other point is, Jani and your colleagues, you need to get off your backside and do something about this. Because what's happened is the developers and the real estate people have been given too much sway with too little oversight. After 10, speaking of oversight and accountability, does that still exist in the public sector? We'll discuss that with Matt Ducey and Duncan Webb on Politics Friday. And remember, after 11, Barry Corbett is with us. Long time ZB legend. All part of our celebrations of ZB turning 100. Before all of that, though, new sport, weather and traffic. That's next.

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1: I was just overtaking someone, officer. Could have only been a couple of k's over, but just for a second to get round them, you know. You're not going to ping me for that, are you? Surely just a warning. I've never even had a
2: crash involving three injured parties. Reported speeding vehicle collided with an SUV at an intersection. Two victims, stat one. We've lost the driver. We've heard it all. We've seen it all. Slow down.
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11: It's 10 o'clock and quickly warming up, just gone 17 degrees in Christchurch. Kia ora, I'm Claire Sherwood. We start with news just in, and police have confirmed they're talking to a man in relation to the double homicide in South Auckland's Wattle Downs. Lachlan Rennie has the update.
12: The bodies of a man and woman were discovered at a Gambier Place address early yesterday afternoon. Police say they're working with the 30-year-old to determine whether he is involved. The address where the incident took place remains cordoned off, with police tape and armed police guarding the scene.
11: In other news today, paddocks have become ponds after record-breaking rain hit the Queenstown Lakes District. The Crown Range and other local roads across the region remain closed due to multiple slips, rockfall and surface flooding. More than a dozen homes were evacuated in Queenstown's Fern Hill, and a conserve water notice is in place for the area, as well as Sunshine Bay, Queenstown CBD and Frankton Road. Wānaka, meanwhile, experienced its wettest August day since 1992, with more than 45 millimetres falling. Met Services Head of Weather News Heather Keats told Ryan Bridge today it wasn't just the heavy rain causing the trouble.
13: What was falling as snow then turned to heavy rain, and it was warm rain, and that melted all the snow. The flooding is coming from not just the heavy rain, but also the snow melt.
11: Air New Zealand's revealed just how much surging jet fuel prices have impacted its bottom line. The airline's confirmed a loss before tax of $336 million, resulting in a net loss after tax of $242 million. With the latest, here's business reporter Michael Circle.
14: Total revenues up 3.9% and passenger revenues up 4.8%. Forsyth Barr has been forecasting a pre-tax loss of about $350 million, while the market was forecasting about $365 million. Rival airline Qantas yesterday announced a profit of more than $1.5 billion.
11: Marlborough's tourism agency says it's been dealt a big blow after Tourism New Zealand pulled funding for regional trade marketing. The funding helped to bring overseas travel agents and tour operators to the region, encouraging them to go on to sell Marlborough to international visitors. According to the local Democracy Reporting Service, Destination Marlborough says future visits will be funded on a case-by-case basis, with concern agents will instead choose bigger destinations, the likes of Queenstown and Rotorua. International visitor spending in Marlborough is up 5%, while Chinese visitor spending jumped 66% in June. Bars in Auckland and Christchurch are raising their glasses to Dolly Parton. The 80-year-old country music icon died in Nashville earlier this week from cancer. Jolene Bar opened in Auckland last year, and tonight sees the opening of Jolene in Christchurch on St. Asaph Street. It will be the South Island's first honky-tonk bar. The bar's co-founder Jesse James says both bars will be celebrating the great life Dolly Parton lived.
15: We're going to pay a massive tribute. We're going to donate to her charity, which was one of her wishes. We're going to take a little percentage of the bar and donate that as well.
11: And the voice behind popular characters, including Winnie the Pooh's Eeyore and Transformers Optimus Prime, has died.
16: Not much of a house, just right for not much of a donkey.
17: I am Optimus Prime.
11: Canadian actor Peter Cullen died in his Los Angeles home at the age of 85. He was honoured with a Lifetime Achievement Award at the Children's and Family Emmy Awards in 2023. That's News Talk ZB News with Fisher Funds, New Zealand's largest specialist KiwiSaver provider.
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18: To News Talk ZB Sport, the Pakistan Cricket Board has made a formal complaint to the UK's Sky Sports after the broadcaster aired an interview with the sons of former Prime Minister and Captain Imran Khan during the lunch interval on the first day of the second test at Lord's. An option of preventing the tourists from returning to the field after the break in protest was considered. Former England captain and current commentator Mike Atherton conducted the 18-minute interview. Suleiman and Kasim Khan expressed concerns about the health of their father, who has been in prison for 3 years, and said they feared for his life. England at 248 for 9 at stumps after the opening day. The NRL's decision to trial a kickoff rule change in the penultimate round of the regular season has drawn the ire of Storm playmaker Cam Munster. Melbourne have piled more misery on hosts Brisbane, beating them 46-20. The match between the two sides out of the playoff reckoning trialled the concept where a team conceding points can decide if they'd like to kick off or receive the ball. Munster's unimpressed on Channel 9.
19: We're pretty much rats tonight, experimenting, but...
18: Still disappointing. And a mercurial 4-under-par 66 opening round from golfer Ryan Fox at the Tour Championship in Atlanta, the season finale for the top 30 players on the PGA Tour. He started the day with two bogeys before a second shot from 135 yards out on the par 4 third landed in for an eagle. Fox describes the highlight of his day on Sky Sport.
20: The greens are still pretty firm, even with the rain this morning. So, okay, I just got to land it on the front, a little right of it, and hopefully just give myself a birdie putt, and all of a sudden you see it at the hole and go in.
18: Fox followed with a medley of six birdies, seven pars and two bogeys to sit in a share of sixth. I'm Nick Bewley. That's News Talk ZB News and Sport to 10:05. John McDonald is next.
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11: Cloudy about for your Friday morning. A few spots of morning rain, but otherwise fine breaks increasing. Gusty northeasterlies for now will tend northwesterly by this afternoon. The high today should be 20 degrees with an overnight drop back to 5. Right now in the city, it's 17 degrees. 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
0: Morning, 1 hour from now, Barry Corbett is going to be with us. You think, oh, I know that name. You do know that name. Did the ZB Breakfast Show for years. He was a city councillor for years. I think he's still a tram driver. So the legendary Barry Corbett with us after 11, all part of marking the 100 years of ZB. Speaking of legends, Barry Corbett with us after 11. Duncan Webb, morning.
1: Good morning. Good to be here.
0: Oh, you're there. What's happening in Wellington?
1: Well, yeah, good to be. It's good to be with you. Not good to be here, sitting in Parliament till midnight every night, trying to stop the government, you know, making a mess of our legislation.
0: Oh, is that? Are you only there because you're buggered around, as Erica put it, over the social media ban? Is that what it is?
1: Well, she's the one that buggered around. She wouldn't let us have a look at it for ages, and even she did. We had to go into her bloody office to read it.
0: Oh, here
1: we
0: go.
1: Like school kids.
0: So, what was that all about? Are you not allowed to take away a copy of something, or what?
1: Yeah, look, she was kind of dancing on the head of a pin. I mean, she was if she wanted to, and ministers do it all the time, she could have said, here's a consultation draft of the bill, tell us what you think about it. Could have given it to everyone to have a say on it, but she chose not to. She chose to say, oh, this is top secret, legally privileged, and I don't want to waive that privilege. So, you know, but we want to get on with it. We think we don't think the bill's perfect. I want to be very clear about that. But we think it's a step in the right direction, and with it going to select committee, we could have some real improvements and start making progress on something that's a really important issue for our young people.
0: All right. Matt Ducey, do you genuinely believe that the social media company is going to take notice of New Zealand?
22: Well, good morning, John. For a moment there, I thought I was just part of the audience.
0: Yes, no, hello, Matt.
22: Yeah.
0: Well, you are part of the audience, aren't you? Every day.
22: Part of it.
0: Every day.
22: I thought it was the Duncan and John show.
0: No. It would not be complete without you. Let me start again. Good morning, Matt Ducey.
22: good morning, John. Good morning, Duncan. And I must say, Duncan, I know you're retiring, but come on, mate. You could have told the full picture. You know, Erica did invite you guys to meetings. Only dribs and drabs would turn up, two and threes. You could have really joined her in her call, and it is what it is, based on that, I suppose.
0: Yeah, okay. All right. Matt Ducey, do you really believe the big social media companies are going to pay attention to this?
22: I think so. And look, I think what parents want is a line in the sand. They want clear direction from the government. This government is going to take it seriously. It's quite concerning when you look at the numbers of young people on social media. I mean, it is a question of how much responsibility the government takes and how much responsibility parents take. But what parents want us to do is play

0: our part in leadership, and that's why I think Eric has worked very well in ensuring that we've got the right piece of legislation. A good regulator sets clear expectations, clear penalties, and quite rightly is looking to take a cross-party approach.
1: All right.
0: It's good that Labor's stepping up, and I think it will go well.
1: Yeah, I'll come back to Labor on that. But Matt, as Mental Health Minister, you have to acknowledge the comments by Jaz Thornton, who is a well-celebrated mental health campaigner, who has said this week that social media actually does a lot of good for young people dealing with mental health issues. What's your response to that?
0: Yeah, look, I think it's a fair point from Jaz. I work very closely with Jaz. And actually, Sir Peter Gluckman, I think, has articulated it very well. He calls social media an amplifier. I think when young people are using it constructively, it can be beneficial, especially the way of linking young people into mental health services online. But when it's not used constructively, that is amplified, and actually that leads to real risk of online harm. That's why when you look at the bill, there is allowed the inclusion of different platforms for the reasons like access to mental health services.
1: So yeah, but in terms of
0: in the right space.
1: All right. I mean, Duncan, I'll bring you in here. There've been comments also in the past that for kids in the rainbow community, they've actually found social media is a brilliant way of feeling connected when they actually in the real world they feel somewhat isolated.
2: Yeah, and that is even more acute in some smaller communities, right, where you might be one of the few people in that community who are rainbow or trans or whatever. And this is the point, that an outright ban isn't going to solve every problem. And
1: so why are you supporting it?
2: No, let me finish. As Jaz says, it can be used as a support network as well. And this is why the approach that we want to see included is having a duty on the providers of these tools, not just to stop people looking at them, but to not have harmful content on there. Because at the moment, there's the approach of Facebook and what have you is, well, we're just a postbox. You know, what people put in the letterbox is not up to us. And that's palpably wrong. They're the publishers. Just like you're a publisher of, news and content, they do the same. And that's the kind of duty of care approach that we would like to see included in any reform.
1: Okay, so how was it that you took ages and ages and ages with all the questions, and Erica said, you're buggering around. How was it that it seemed within 5 minutes you thought, no, we support this? What happened there?
2: Well, 'cause we had the opportunity to look at the bill. Reuben Davidson, our spokesperson, put together a list of questions. The questions came back. We had a caucus meeting. We had a robust discussion about whether this was a good enough platform to make progress on. We decided it was, got back to them and said, let's get on with it.
1: Right. So it means that you were satisfied, or your question about implications or consequences for treaty commitments, that was answered?
2: Well, I haven't seen the 87 questions that were answered. I haven't gone through in that level of detail. But, Reuben did. He gave advice to caucus. Caucus had a good discussion around it. And we've said, we want to be clear. We do not think this is perfect. It's not the bill we would have introduced. But this is the government of the day. This is their approach. We think we can work cooperatively to get something that is an improvement on the status quo.
1: All right. Airbnb.
0: Before we move on there, John, can I just say, in fairness to Duncan and the Labor team, I think it is going to be a good legislative process. They have agreed in principle to work with National for the first reading to get it to select committee. They obviously have questions. I think actually a lot of the public and groups such as Jaz and others have questions too, and I think it will go into select committee for the full 6 months. And there'll be a full hearing on those issues, and I think it will come out better for it.
1: How are you guys going to cope with the fact that New Zealand First and ACT are livid that you're running with this?
2: Well, look, I think that's a good point, but this that we should be doing.
1: Yeah, Matt, hold on, Duncan, hold on. Matt's got to answer that one. Matt, how are you going to deal with New Zealand First and ACT being so livid over it?
0: Well, at the end of the day, we've done what we think is right. That'll be for ACT and New Zealand First to defend why they don't want to stick up for parents. But quite rightly, both the Prime Minister and Erica was joined by the rest of the

0: National Caucus saying this is something we want to do, you know, and all due to Labor, they've come on board as well. And, you know, at the end of the day, most people say to us, we'd like to see Parliament working more cross-party, and that's what we've achieved today.
1: Yeah, I know, but your coalition partners hate what you've done.
0: Well, I wouldn't say they hate, but that's the reality of MMP. We're three distinct parties, and at times we're not going to agree, but we just get on.
1: All right, I think we have a de facto spokesperson for National, Duncan Webb. Did you want to say something quickly?
2: No, but yeah, I do agree that, look, if you've got something that... The fact of the matter is that you've got the two largest parties in Parliament who agree on something pretty important. That suggests that there's a real democratic mandate to get on with it. And when that's the case, we should be working together on getting it across the line.
1: All right, Duncan Webb, Matt Ducey with us. Politics Friday, it's 16 past 10.
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1: 19 past 10 Politics Friday, Labour's Duncan Webb, National's Matt Ducey. Duncan, you're Christchurch Central MP. Do you think Airbnb is running amok?
2: I do, actually. And I know Nathaniel Hart's-Jardine's been doing great work on this on council and expressing, I think, concerns that a whole lot of people have. Now, I think visitors to the city are great, but also we want communities in the city. And we've, you know, the East Frame plan, you know, it's a plan to have 20,000 people living in the inner city. And if everyone's just using Airbnbs, in breach of council rules as well, we've got a real problem. And I've seen the recent headline that there's a whole building that someone looks like they're going to get for temporary accommodation.
1: Yeah.
2: You know, the council's got to be interested in that. I mean, I'm not sure it was consented to be temporary accommodation, short-stay accommodation.
1: So my, my, under, my, under,

0: that. My understanding is it is. But Matt Ducey, effectively, what's happened is the councillor, it would seem, has rubber stamped a new boutique hotel.
1: Oh, well, I welcome that. I mean, in principle, I don't have an issue with Airbnb. I think in today's world, the reality is Airbnb is a component of a modern city anywhere around the world. Where the issue I have, and I sort of connect with Duncan's point to a bit, I think it's got to be a level playing field. And so when I did read about this proposal, actually it has been consented as short-term accommodation. So that means the design will be fit for purpose. But not only that, they will be paying appropriate rates for a short-term accommodation. And I think that puts on a level playing field with those who invest heavily into the bricks and mortars of traditional hotels. Yeah, the concern I have is the Airbnbs that haven't been resource consented, and I think they're the ones we need to focus on to ensure that they are paying their fair share.
0: Yeah, but Matt Alive, if that was all you did, you would still have this issue of people buying into the central city and feeling like they're being just surrounded by hotels. Do you not feel any sympathy for them, Matt?
1: No, I think Airbnbs are a modern component of cities these days. But the point I raise, the ability for them to have a consent, that gives the council oversight to start to understand what numbers of Airbnbs they want in the central city.
0: All right. Convince me, why rates caps are a good idea. Because if you pull that off, I'll buy you a night or a weekend at the best Airbnb in the country.
1: Well, and would we be sharing that night together at the Airbnb, John?
0: No, but you and Duncan.
1: Oh, brilliant. Actually, that'd be
2: must say something to do after that.
0: You're both believing.
1: In honour of you, Duncan, I've actually bought a swan dry. It's not the same colour as yours.
0: Yeah, but I know. Well, there we are.
2: You're a follower, not a leader, Matt. You're a follower, not a leader.
0: There we are, his and his. All right. Convince me why rates caps are a good idea, Matt Ducey.
1: Well, I tell you what, you look around the country and look at some of those councils. I think, Waitaki, 17% increase in their rates. Cost of living pressures, affordability. Most are looking at their rate increases and saying this isn't fair. So we've looked at it. We think about a 2 to 4% band is appropriate. And I think it actually will discipline our councils. So out my way, we've got local business owners pushing back around the council wanting to put traffic lights in when there's an already good roundabout. I mean, that'll be millions of dollars. So we do want to discipline the councils and get them back onto their core business.
0: All right. Duncan Webb, can you convince Matt why they're a dog of an idea?
2: It's actually a rates, because we are prepared to have this conversation, right? And we've said we'll let it go to first reading, we'll vote for it so it gets to select committee so that people can have their say. You've got to remember it's a rates band, because the bottom is also important. Some councils have perhaps had increases that weren't justified. Other councils in Tauranga got into all sorts of trouble for not putting rates up enough and not doing the maintenance that was needed. So it's just around a little bit of oversight. And the bill itself, we had a look at the bill. It's got exceptions if, you know, there's a natural disaster or, you know, the wastewater plant blows up. So it's just about having a little bit more oversight and not letting rates become a simple political football at local government level where, you know, to be perfectly honest, you see what happens when the rates are set and all of a sudden people make some very strange decisions, particularly if they're in a marginal council seat, right? So it's kind of taken the politics out of setting rates a little bit.
0: Right, it kind of sounds to me like Labor's going to support it.
2: Well, we are going to support it at first reading. We're here to explore ideas and get the best outcomes for everyone.
0: Oh, you're just getting votes, aren't you? That's all it is.
2: Well, votes also would be nice, but that's not the motivation behind this particular one. This, as you've seen, Wayne Brown, went pretty feral on this.
0: Yeah, he did. I thought he was brilliant. Anyway, I'll just let you know now, there's no Airbnb trip on me coming. You failed miserably at convincing me there, Matt. It is... Politics Friday, it's 10:24.
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7: Politics Friday. Labour's Duncan Webb and National's Matt Ducey. Just a couple of things to tick off. Just quickly, both of you. I'll start with Duncan. Do you think there has been enough accountability for the IT cock-up at Immigration New Zealand?
8: Well, in terms of the misleading of Parliament, I was on that committee, and you know, we found that they essentially intentionally misled us, and that's outrageous, but that bit of it's closed. There's still ongoing investigations into how much is actually spent, so I think there will still be fallout from that internally. What became clear to us was that the senior management didn't seem to know what was going on and who was spending what, so that was a real problem.
7: So you say you're on the committee that where the porkies were told, is that what you're saying?
8: Yeah, that's right.
7: Yeah, right, okay.
8: I'm the committee that disciplined them, yeah.
7: Yeah, so you didn't, you're not talking about the Privileges Committee, are you?
8: Yes, so I sit on the Privileges Committee.
7: Right.
8: And so we made them front up, explain themselves, and after that, we found that, in our view, they intentionally misled the committee that they explained the project to.
7: Right.
8: And they essentially said it was still on foot when they'd cancelled it months before.
7: So how come, you're on the committee that dished out the wet bus ticket?
8: Well, you know, the guy offered his resignation pretty much shortly after that, right? Now, the Public Service Commissioner said, no, I don't think you should. You're only 6 weeks into the job when that debacle happened.
7: Did you agree, do you agree with that decision by Sir Brian Roche?
8: Oh, look, it's hard for me to say, to be perfectly honest.
7: Oh, come on, you're on the way out, and so you want, mate.
8: Well, you know, you've got a very senior public servant, and he knew something was not accurate that he told to Parliament, and Parliament is where this public service is accountable, right? So it's our job is to hold them to account, and he made that a lot more difficult for us by not being accurate.
7: We didn't make it difficult, he made it impossible.
8: Yeah, well, yeah, I guess that's right.
7: Right.
8: So I do find that deeply, deeply problematic. What the public service then does with him is over to them, but, yeah, I think it's really troubling.
7: Why should the Public Service Commissioner decide what happens to someone who lied to you?
8: Well,
7: because you're further up the food chain than the Public Service Commissioner.
8: Yes, but he doesn't. His employment contract doesn't answer to us. The minister would be the one who could say, "I don't have confidence in you." And when that happens, that's basically the minister saying, "You know, you're."

0: job's done. He offered his resignation to the Public Service Commissioner. The Minister hasn't come out and said, I don't have confidence in you. So he's still got his job.
1: Yeah, I know, but the Minister said earlier she'd lost confidence in the people involved in the project. But just before I go to Matt, you think that that Nick Blakely's resignation should have been accepted?
0: I think that it would have been perfectly reasonable to accept it in the circumstances, yeah.
1: Matt Ducey, what do you think?
2: Well, Erica Stanford said that she does have confidence in Nick. I do too, actually. I've dealt with him in a number of ministerial portfolios. Actually, Nick is one of the good guys, as Duncan has alluded to.
1: Hold on, he lied.
2: Let me finish it, and then you can critique me. as Duncan has said that he is new to role, and I don't think it is appropriate. I think we need people like Nick in the public sector leadership. Where I'd like to see it go, and in fairness, Privileges has made their ruling, and I think it now leads to a further investigation into where the people who actively misled Parliament, and they're the ones that I think action needs to be taken against.
1: Oh, hold on. How could he have sat in front of Duncan and his colleagues on that select committee and trotted out that nonsense, knowing full well that it was nonsense? How could someone get away with that?
2: Well, I'm not in the detail of it, other than to say that Erica has expressed confidence in him, and my own dealings with Nick as a minister, I also too would give him my confidence as well. Clearly, he has been given information that he provided to the committee that has been shown to be wrong. But when you look into the detail of this issue, clearly there has been obfuscating and misleading going on for a long period of time, if not across a couple of governments. And that just shows that the people who were doing that were embedded in and feeding the wrong information upwards.
1: Yeah, well, Erica Stanford's expressed confidence in someone else we know as well. We've taken that with a pinch of salt. One final thing to tick off. Why is it, Duncan, that you guys are starting to say that, oh, yeah, we agree with not putting up the fuel tax? Why are you falling into that trap?
0: Oh, well, we just think it's in the current situation where people can barely afford half a tank of gas as it is, that the time's not right. Now, it's going to have downstream effects. We know that. We know that the roading, you know, plans and the projects need that excise tax to be completed, and we're going to have to cut our cloth to our means. But at the moment, you know, we need everyone to be able to get in the car and get to work and take their kids to, you know, this, that and the next thing. And putting up the tax right now is not the right thing to do.
1: All right, so you're pro-fossil fuel, is that what you're saying?
0: No, you got that out of nowhere. That's a ridiculous assertion. But we know that a lot of people have to fill up their tank with petrol or diesel to get to work or to do their jobs. And right now, people actually can't afford to do that. And we think we need to not make it harder.
1: So, Matt, when is National confirming that it's not going to or it wouldn't put up the fuel levy?
2: The decision will go to Cabinet, so I'm mindful of that. But it is unlikely, from my view. And in the end, as Duncan has alluded to, if this doesn't go ahead, we will have to cut our cloth. And I just say, when you look at the profligate and expensive spend on public transport that Dion Swiggs and ECAN is suggesting, that would be a good place to start.
1: What do you mean by that?
2: Well, I just think that actually that's where we could save. In the end of the day, if we don't increase this, we will have to cut our cloth. Duncan's talking about...
1: Hold on, Duncan. What exactly are you saying, Matt?
2: Well, Duncan's talking about not prioritising potholes on roads and roads, and I just put my point forward is that I think it needs to focus on the public transport expenditure.
1: So you would be in favour of more user pays for public transport?
2: No, I just think that when we look at where the money will come from, I would not prioritise fixing our roads and maintaining them. I would prioritise looking at that funding to come from public transport.
1: Duncan, what were you saying then?
0: Well, it just sounds like he's going to cut buses, right?
1: Yeah.
0: Buses that the people who are on the lowest incomes and don't have their own cars need to get around. So he's going to make it hardest for those that are doing

0: Well, hold on. Someone's taking me to task for saying hold on. There's only one way to do it. Are you saying, Matt, that this is part of the decision-making on National's behalf when it comes to the fuel tax, that you've already determined that if you don't increase it, you'll be cutting funding for public transport?
1: No, we're having a discussion around if the fuel excise doesn't go ahead, as in an increase, the knock-on effect. Duncan has put his view forward that it should come at the expense of road maintenance and roads, and I'm actually saying...
2: No, I didn't say that. I said roads.
0: Go ahead, Matt.
1: Well, that's where I finished. That, in my view, we should look at public transport before we should look at what Duncan is proposing.
0: All right. And what do you say to all those people in your constituency that use public transport to get into town every day?
1: Well, I would prioritise fixing our roads and ensuring we keep our roads well maintained.
0: All right. Hey, thank you both. Duncan, enjoyed your valedictory.
2: Oh, thanks. Yeah, no, I actually enjoyed it as well, which I wasn't expecting, so it was good. And had a good interchange with Jerry, but and that was really nice. Not a nice way to go out.
0: And was that a swan dry tie, was it?
2: That is the tie I wore in my maiden speech. It's been worn twice.
0: Wow. Hey, thank you very much both. Thanks, Matt.
2: All good. See you.
0: All right. Have a good weekend. Duncan Webb, Matt Ducey, Politics Friday. More on that tech stuff in a minute after headlines, which are next, 24 to 11.
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9: A high today in Christchurch of 20 degrees. One man in custody in relation to a South Auckland double homicide. The bodies of a man and a woman were discovered by emergency services at a Wattle Downs address early yesterday afternoon. People in Nepal still on edge, with China warning there's a high risk a dam created during yesterday's fatal landslide could breach and cause fresh flooding. Hundreds of Christchurch residents to be without gas supply until Sunday after a third party knocked out the mains in Northwood. And paddocks have become ponds after record-breaking rain hit Queenstown's Lakes District. In fact, Wanaka has experienced its wettest August day since 1992. How the All Blacks will turn up the speed to beat the Springboks. Read Gregor Paul's analysis, nzherald.co.nz. Christchurch's weather mainly cloudy, a few spots of rain, but then fine breaks increasing. Gusts gusty northeasterlies, tending northwesterly this afternoon.

0: The high, 20 degrees. It's 18 degrees right now. Now back to John McDonald.
1: A dead cat on the table. It got your attention, didn't it, Claire? Thank you. It is 20 to 11. News Talk ZB Canterbury Mornings with John McDonald. I'll repeat it again. A dead cat on the table. That's all this talk about taxes. If you're not familiar with the term, you might be, but if you're not, throwing a dead cat on the table is a political strategy used to distract people. All right? Because you imagine it. If people are asking you tricky questions or they're wanting you to impress them and you're not liking the tricky questions or you've got nothing up your sleeve to impress them with, how do you divert their attention? Easier, throw a dead cat on the table, then suddenly everyone's talking about the dead cat. Ah, dead cat! And you get away unscathed. And that exactly what this talk by National is. It is a dead cat on the table to try and get us talking or thinking, or to avoid us talking or thinking about what they may or may not have delivered over the last 3 years. And it's a trick Labor has fallen for. This is what I was getting to with Duncan Webb, with this ridiculous announcement by Chris Hipkins that there would be no increase in the fuel tax under Labor. I mean, what a ridiculous thing to say. Because as the Transport New Zealand guy, this is Dom Calisea, I heard him talking to Ryan earlier this morning, he was saying all we're doing here, or all we would be doing here, would be denying ourselves spending on roads, transport. And that's my view too. But oh no, we've got National banging on about no new taxes and ripping into the parties on the left, you know, warning us about all the new parties on the left. And now you've got Chris Hipkins. See, Chris Hipkins, you'd think he'd be more alert to it, but he's seen the dead cat on the table. He's going, dead cat on the table. And he's been dragged into it. And do you know what it tells me? Well, I'm thinking that these politicians think we're all a bunch of idiots. Because talk about a race to the bottom. Because whether we like it or not, we have to pay tax. And whether we like it or not, we are going to have to pay more tax in some way, shape or form. And guess what? Guess what, politicians? People accept that. You're treating us like numpties, telling us that we're terrified of tax. But what about this? A new survey out today says 2/3 of us are happy to pay more tax for better health care. Put me in that camp. They didn't include me, but put me in that camp. This has been published in the New Zealand Medical Journal. It's a survey funded by the Cancer Society, which I think might be timed for Daffodil Day. But 1,600 people were surveyed, and 62% said that they would support higher taxes to get more funding into the health system. But oh no, we've got these desperate politicians on both sides telling us that we don't think that at all. Even Chris Hipkins. He is so desperate and spooked by this dead cat that National's thrown on the table that he is now talking about not increasing the fuel tax. And what the hell does he base that on? Roads being in brilliant condition? Having an endless supply of public transport that you pay nothing for, about 10 cents to get on the bus, isn't it? What's he basing it on? Well, I'll tell you what he's basing it on. I'll tell you why he's doing it. He's doing it because he thinks that that's what we want to hear. And you call that leadership, mate. I mean, it's not leadership. You know what it is? And, you know, National's doing the same. They're all doing the same. Labor's doing the same. They're treating us like idiots. But how are you feeling about all this tax talk from the politicians? People saying, oh, this is going to be a tax election. I mean, are you really going to be swayed by this less tax talk? Or do you think, like I do, that it's just been used as a distraction? It's just a dead cat on the table. And it's getting to the point where it is so ridiculous what these people are promising that they're just treating us like clowns. Well, call me and tell me how you feel about it. 0800 80 10 80 is my number.
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0: It is 13 to 11, Newstalk ZB, Canterbury Mornings with John McDonald. Someone here says Chris Hipkins is the tax king. No, Te Pāti Māori takes that crown. I'll get back to that. Hi, Wayne.
1: Yeah, morning, John. How are you?
0: Very well. Yourself?
1: Yeah, very good. Yeah, this election's going to be very interesting. But as a voter for this year's election, what is annoying me more than anything is all these political parties are coming out and saying, well, this is what they're doing, this is what they're doing, and this is what they're doing, and trying to blame each other.
0: Mm.
1: But why do they not just simply focus and tell us what they are going to deliver?
0: Because every one of them is desperate. That's what it is, Wayne. Every one of them is so insipid and so desperate and so vacant of ideas that all they can do is turn on each other.
1: Yeah, and that for me turns me off to even want to vote at the election.
0: No, you got to vote, Wayne.
1: I know. I will be voting, but the way it's going at this stage, you know, I know who I voted for every election up to date, but this election I simply do not know, because reality is I don't trust any one of them. And when I look at what the Labor has promised with all these different health things, you know, about, you know, free doctor's visits, you know, free scans and maternity scans and everything like that, and what they said that they're actually, you know, it's going to come. I don't qualify, basically, I really qualify for any of them. And the majority of New Zealanders will not qualify for any of them.
0: Do you think, like I do, that this tax thing is actually, being used as a distraction, because no one can, because no one's got anything to offer.
1: Exactly, and no one has any. You know, there are other serious issues that New Zealand has to be dealing with. You know, don't get me started on immigration. You know, when you've got more than 30,000 employers approved under the approved employer work visa status.
0: Yeah.
1: And I've actually got the list of all those 30,000 plus, and a high number of them are vape stores, off licenses, cafes, bakeries.
0: Oh yeah.
1: Well, that work visa status was meant to be to bring in skilled workers.
0: Mm.
1: Well, who needs to be a skilled worker to work in a vape store? So why do they get the status? Who needs to be reality is because of our immigration policies, we have serious issues with housing, with health,

0: listeners may not be aware of. Former prime ministers.
1: Oh, yeah.
0: Depending on how long they were a prime minister, they get an annuity of $57,000 a year for life.
1: Yeah, I think people are well aware of that one, Wayne. I think their patience is running a bit thin as well. Hey, thanks, Wayne. We traversed quite a few issues there. Great call. 9 to 11. Where are you on the tax thing? I see it as I said before, it's just a dead cat on the table designed to distract us because our politicians got nothing else to offer. What do you think it is a legitimate issue?
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1: Day two of the big sing, Christchurch Town Hall. 24 schools or choirs from 24 schools around the country. So if you see kids around town in uniforms you don't quite recognise, that's what they'll be here for. Hi, Renee.
9: Hey, John, how are you?
1: I'm well, yourself?
9: Yeah, good, you baited me, so I rang.
1: You've rung up to say that you want to pay more tax, is that right?
9: Not on your life. I don't think anyone wants to pay more taxes, John, apart from the ones that are making good money. And I don't know whether you're in that bracket. I know Hoskins is in that bracket. He was talking about the fuel excise tax that the government's not bringing in at the moment, and he said fuel's under $3. The only fuel that's under $3, John, is 91. 95, 98, and 100 octane, all over $3. So I don't know where you're getting that. But anyway, that's not what I rang for. You talked about government spending and raising taxes.
1: Yeah.
9: Government spending needs to be reined in. I've told you a million times when I've rung you in regards to this Paris Accord agreement that we should be in and spending billions of dollars on. That's money that could be going on our roading, in our hospitals, in our infrastructure. So again, it comes down to what the government is putting into spending and where it's going. Why should we have to be paying high taxes and they're not looking after the New Zealand citizens?
1: Yeah, but you've got to accept, I think they'd be nuts not to increase the fuel levy. I think they'd be absolutely crazy.
9: Why?
1: And the ones who are talking about not increasing it are only doing it to get votes. It's the only reason they're doing it.
9: No, no. Well,

0: Yeah, it'll be to get votes, don't get me wrong, but the average Joe blog out there, especially the people that are retired, the super few and that are getting the pension,
1: yeah,
0: they can't afford they can't keep affording these taxes that keep going up. Plus the petrol. Do you want them to stay in their house 24/7?
1: No, I don't.
0: You don't want them going out and putting into the economy or going to a cafeteria for a coffee and a muffin or something like that, which is what they would normally would love to do.
1: No. I tell you what I don't want. I don't want these people you're talking about, super annuitants, seeing their, you know, maybe hearing about a flash hairy relative or a flash hairy mate down the street who's getting private health care, and they're sitting not getting the health care because they can't afford insurance, and they're waiting for the health system to do their hip, and they're getting worse and worse and worse. They're the people I'm thinking about. Right. And for those people, we need more tax.
0: Well, no, we don't need tax. We need the government to pull out of the Paris Accord and put the billions of dollars they're putting into that into the healthcare. It's simple, John. Stop putting into these lovely, nicely things and trying to virtual signal to the rest of the world what we're doing when we're not even, the rest of the world isn't doing it. So why are we putting the money into it?
1: All right.
0: Start putting the money back into New Zealand.
1: Hey, I've got to fly, but I think we agree. We want to see the same outcome. It's how we get there that we both disagree on. Yeah?
0: Yeah. I want to see the better living and everything like that, but not through high taxes.
1: All right, mate. Have a good weekend.
0: Same to you, John.
1: Thanks for your call. Thank you. After 11, Barry Corbett. Well, this is going to be, he's in the green room right now, making the most of the luxurious facilities here. And I'm going to talk about his time on ZB. That's after news, sport, weather and traffic.
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11: It's 11 o'clock and 17 degrees in Christchurch, Kia ora. I'm Claire Sherwood. Families are desperately waiting to hear from loved ones thought to be caught in the deadly flash flood and mudslide along the Nepal-Tibet border. Almost 400 people were killed in yesterday's torrent, which was caused by glacial collapse and landslide. Hundreds remain missing, including 5 New Zealanders. China is warning there's a high risk a dam created during the landslide could breach and cause fresh flooding. Sisters Shreya and Ashna Arjudwa has told the BBC their parents, who were visiting Nepal, are among the missing.
12: It's only been one day, but it has felt like much longer. I think we're just leaning on each other and our family.
11: Back home, residents in South Auckland's Wattle Downs are shaken up after a double homicide yesterday. Emergency services discovered the body of a man and a woman at a Gambier Place address around 2 p.m. Police say they're speaking with a 30-year-old man and working to determine whether he's involved. New Zealand Herald reporter Lachlan Lynham has been talking with worried locals.
13: One guy said when he heard what police told him what happened at the cordon, and then he called his family to make sure that they had the doors locked and the windows locked. Another person said that they could hear a lot of sirens. And
11: Queenstown is mopping up debris left by last night's wild weather. Dozens of residents were evacuated from their homes overnight, and a conserve water notice is in place for Fernhill, Sunshine Bay, Queenstown CBD and Frankton Road. Records were broken in nearby Wānaka, with the town experiencing its wettest August day since 1992. Met Services' Heather Keats told Ryan Bridge the weather system that's been hitting the south is now making its way north.
14: The wind's going to ramp up for Marlborough Sound and Wellington, with 100k gusts expected there across the day. In terms of the actual heavy rain, though, those orange warnings will expire by midday.
11: This orange heavy rain warning has now been lifted for Grey District, Westland and Otago, but stays in place over the Buller Ranges until 2 p.m. Hundreds of Christchurch residents will be without gas supply until Sunday after a third party knocked out mains. Algas has told Northwood customers the damage is complex and will take some time to repair. A quarter of new water meters in Rakaia can't pick up Wi-Fi reception, impacting Ashburton District Council's leak detection trial. Local Democracy reports just 133 of the 175 meters installed so far are transmitting data for analysis. The council's been trialling the automatic meter measuring system to help find leaks in response to Ashburton recording the country's fourth highest average water loss per connection. It says reception will need to be above 95% if the meters are to be rolled out district-wide. And a suggestion: Air New Zealand struggling to pass costs on to customers. The airlines announced a loss before tax of $336 million. At the same time, revenue rose 3.9%. Rising jet fuel prices cost the airline an extra $135 million, while ongoing engine issues cost about $190 million. Generate investment specialist Greg Smith says the domestic market has been flat and international is too competitive.
15: They've added some routes, but you've got other airlines sort of coming in. Obviously Jetstar and Qantas across the Tasman. And then we've got our own sort of soft economy.
11: That's News Talk CB News with Fisher Funds, New Zealand's largest specialist KiwiSaver provider.
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5: To News Talk ZB Sport, a late adjustment for the Springboks may be in order, with first five Andre Pollard in doubt for the second test against the All Blacks in Cape Town on Sunday morning. South African media are reporting he's picked up a calf injury after already missing the opening defeat as part of his recovery from a hamstring strain. Sasha Feinberg Mgomazulu could get a reprieve into the starting 15 off the bench. International rugby coverage with Forklift Solutions, lifting you and your business to a higher level. The golfing temperament of Ryan Fox has shone again, this time at the Tour Championship in Atlanta, the season finale for the top 30 players on the PGA Tour. He started the day with two bogeys before a second shot from 135 yards out on the par 4 third landed in for an eagle. Fox describes his mercurial showing on Sky Sport.
16: How I handled myself after the first two holes. Obviously, I haven't played well the last couple of weeks, and I had two awful shots down one and two. I hold out on three, obviously, which helps a little bit with the score, and she played really solid from there on in.
5: That included, from there, a medley of six birdies, seven pars and two bogeys to share ninth at four under, four strokes off the lead. And today, Pogacar has completed a hat-trick of wins during the first six stages on the Vuelta a España Grand Cycling Tour. However,
17: He survived a scare after missing a corner on the descent after the gravel climb late in the 177-kilometre mountain leg. Pogacar's overall lead is already 3 minutes and 34 seconds. I'm Nick Bewley. That's Newstalk ZB News and Sport to 5 past 11. John McDonald is next.
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0: 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Now, Brougham Street, you're going to hit a moderate patch there from Barrington all the way through to Waltham. Bit of traffic, Ferry Road at the intersection with Aldwyns Road. Ferry heading down towards Fitzgerald, slow from time to time. Again, Papanui, Heaton and Innes. 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Ivanka Zonich for TimeSaver Traffic.
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2: Still cloudy in the city, a few spots of rain about, but otherwise mainly fine breaks. Gusty northeasterlies tending northwesterly by this afternoon. The high today, 20 degrees. The overnight drop down to 5. Right now in the city, it's just gone 18 degrees. That's News Talk ZB News, sport and weather to 6:30 past 10.
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3: Morning. We are with you till midday. Before midday, Mike Yardy will be in with his hits and misses of the week. Right now, though, with ZB turning 100, we thought about all the legends who have been on air during that time, and one of them, without a doubt, is Barry Corbett. Did the breakfast show on ZB here in Christchurch for 17 years, and Barry's with us now. G'day, mate.
4: G'day, John. Good to be here. Good to be on ZB again.
3: Wow, listen to that voice, eh?
4: Actually, it's quite funny. This is the second time that I've been in this building. The first time was a couple of years ago. They asked me to record an ad for the Theatre Royal.
3: Yes, I remember that.
4: I'm a trustee of the theatre, so I came in and did the ad, and then I asked Megan to show me around, and I went into that big room out there with all the people, the newsroom and everything, and she introduced me as Paul Corbett's dad. And I thought, great. Paul Corbett's my son. He's in radio in Melbourne.
3: Yep.
4: And he worked here for a couple of years during the earthquake. So I thought, things have come around. It's not Barry Corbett's son anymore. I'm now Paul Corbett's dad. And he was absolutely rapt about me being introduced like that.
3: Tell me about that. What's he doing in Melbourne?
4: He was creative director for a network there. He's just gone freelancing now, and he's working for a station in Geelong, as well as doing lots of ads around the place and stuff.
3: All right, let's talk about you. You grew up in, like me, you grew up in Dunedin.
4: Yeah, hometown.
3: Delta Street?
4: No, Gamma Street, next to Delta
3: Street. Gamma Street, near Highgate?
4: Yes.
3: Your father worked for the post office?
4: He did indeed. He had 40 years in the post office. He hated every day. My dad had bad health.
3: Yep.
4: He was an epileptic. And so, you know, he had to find any job he could, and he got this job in the post office, worked for 40 years in it, hated every day. So I swore black and blue that I'd never do a job that I didn't like, and I've been lucky. In all my, 60 years now of working, yeah, I've never had a day that I haven't enjoyed.
3: Well, people say, they talk about that and say that they're blessed, but that is to be blessed to be able to say that, eh?
4: Yeah, my dad was the most amazing guy, and and I miss him and my mum all the time, but you know, I learned so much from them that, you know, go out and do what you want to do.
3: Yeah, yeah. She wrote books, did she?
4: She did, yeah. She was the editor of the League of Mothers magazine for many years, and that's an organisation that doesn't exist now, but in the 40s, 50s, 60s it was big, and she used to write little children's things too. If she had been born when I was born, she would have been on radio. So when I left school teaching to go back into radio, and my dad was very upset that I'd left teaching, being a profession, you know, and he said, yeah, no, come on. And but Mum understood totally why I came.
3: Yeah, let me see. I'll come back to how it all started and how you got into it, but what makes you say that she would have been in radio?
4: That was the type of person. She was mad as a meat axe like me.
3: Right.
4: And she was very creative, and she loved writing, she loved talking, she loved meeting people. Whenever you walked into town with your mum, with my mum, you always had to take an extra 10 minutes because she'd stop and talk to everybody.
3: Yeah, yeah.
4: And my kids say that I'm the same, but in my case, it was a case of a lot of people coming talking to me, and I went chatting back, and then they'd say, you don't know who that was, do you?
3: Well, that's the thing about radio, isn't it? People think it is all about talking, but yeah, actually it's almost
4: listening.
3: It's about listening more, isn't it?
4: Yeah, yeah, very much so. Yeah. And yeah, and it's great. I mean, radio is, you become part of the family. You're talking to people in their bedrooms and their lounge and their kitchen and stuff. Mm. And it's amazing. Now, even, I mean, I finished in 1998. I mean, that's 28 years ago.
3: Mm.
4: I still have people on the tram occasionally saying, oh, your voice brings back memories. And that's a really nice thing to hear, you know. Or people sing me Give It A Boot, Robbie, which was a song that I had in the 1980s. And that type of thing is really nice. It means that you've become part of their family.

0: family, and that's the important part.
1: So when you were growing up, what were your career ambitions? We talked about this on the show yesterday, it was about kids' ambitions when they're young. What were you telling people you wanted to be when you grew up?
0: quite funny, a radio announcer. And the reason why was that a guy called Dick Rayner moved into a little flat that was next to our house in Gamma Street, and it overlooked our back.
1: Is it Richard Rayner?
0: Richard Rayner, right, yeah. And he moved into this flat, and he was a radio announcer, and I thought that was so cool. And so he used to take me down to the studio quite often and watch. And then a guy just lived around the corner from us in Northview Crescent was Neil Collins, and he was a famous broadcaster in Dunedin. So I used to, you know, see them. So all of a sudden, radio was what I wanted to do.
1: Now, be honest, because this is what I did. Did you play radio stations when you were a kid?
0: Yeah, quite often.
1: Yeah, recorded things on tapes.
0: And in fact, when I was teaching, I taught in Taradale in Hawke's Bay, and a Form 2 class, and we set up a radio station in the school, and they used to do radio at the lunchtime. And so I had the kids taking, you know, for 1 month I'd be an announcer, for 1 month I'd be a sales rep, for 1 month I'd be a news person. And what they'd do is they'd go and sell ads to the local shops for 5 cents, and or they'd go and get the news in between the lunchtime. They would do this radio station in the school. And so, you know, it was part of my life.
1: Wow. So how was it that you grew up wanting to be on the radio, but then you went to teachers' college?
0: Because...
1: was that to keep your old man happy?
0: Yeah, basically. Right. Yeah, in some ways. Well, what happened was I used to work part-time for the YMCA in Dunedin running classes. And you might remember Camp Tirahunga out on the Tiree Plains. And we used to do camps over Christmas. And I'm there working there, and I hadn't got a job. And I thought, oh, God, I better do something at the end of this. I can't really afford to go to university. And then an advert came in for Teachers College. And so I applied, and I just said to them, look, I'm teaching kids out here now. You know, I can't come in. Take me or not. And they took me.
1: They took you.
0: And so I did 3 years at Teachers College and did radio part-time while I was at Teachers College. The education department didn't like that, so they sent me to Hawke's Bay, to Taradale. And I ended up getting a job at weekends on the radio station up there as well. So they were really upset. So at the end of my year in Taradale, they sent me to a place called Porongahau in the middle of nowhere. And I said, no, it's either, you know, Dunedin or Napier. And they said, no, we can't give you a job anywhere. So Radio Otago, who I'd been working with in Dunedin, had said, we'll give you a job anytime you want, just phone. And I phoned, and they said, yep, start next week. So I went, retired from teaching, went down to Dunedin, got the job at 4XO. Day after I arrived, got a letter from the education department listing 10 jobs in Dunedin that I could have if I wanted. And I thought,
1: your boss.
0: Yeah, and I had to pay back a studentship. $1,500 back in the 1970s, a lot of money. Yeah. So I paid it off in dribble and drabs. And every term, I'd get another letter from wherever I was in the country, because I moved around stations, offering me a job there.
1: Wow. Because it was in those days, what was the show you were doing on 4XO?
0: I did everything.
1: Right.
0: I started doing Midnight to Dawn. Well, I started doing sport, because sport was always my interest. But then I did everything. So I did everything from breakfast to midnight to dawn. And for some reason, they all liked me as a breakfast announcer.
1: So. Yeah. Mm. So you talk about living, Neil Collins living nearby, and and Richard Rayner living nearby. What was it, though, that you fell in love with in relation to radio? How'd you fall in love with it?
0: Just the fact that you became part of people's lives. Mm. And that, to me, is important. I mean, we are all just a big family. I mean, if you go back 3 or 4 generations, you'll find that everybody's basically related to everybody somehow.
1: Yeah.
0: I mean, we're, you know, the old 2 degrees of difference certainly happens in New Zealand. And you become part of a wider family. And it looked to me like it was a fun job. In those days, you basically played the songs you wanted to play, and you did wild and wonderful things. Yeah. And I always thought, hey, that's interesting. I never wanted to do TV. I did TV. I did a show on CTV for a few years called Baz and the Greek with Nick Kalibrakis.
1: Oh, yeah.
0: But I haven't got the face for television, let's face it. And I preferred radio because it's you, the microphone, and the listener. Whereas on TV, it's you, producers, cameramen, sound operators, everything, then the camera, then the listener. Whereas radio, you're intimate with the...
1: And that's
0: listener.
1: The thing, eh? Because sometimes, and Rory probably accuses me of this, sometimes you can overthink it. When in actual fact, the less you think about it, the more connected you are.
0: Hmm. Do you have a picture of who's listening to you?

0: your mind?
1: Yeah, generally. Yeah, yeah, I do. Yeah, yeah, I do. Yeah. I always think of one person.
0: Yeah.
1: But yeah, but also, you're right. It does. Sometimes you forget about how. Sometimes I try and remind myself where we're going to each day.
0: Mm.
1: Because we're, as you say, in people's houses and driving around, sometimes you don't remember that as much as you should.
0: No. And, you know, I don't like it when you hear announcers saying, "Good morning, everybody."
1: It's, well, you're not talking to everyone.
0: No, you're talking to one person.
1: Yeah.
0: And times whatever. And in some cases, times
1: yeah.
0: thousands.
1: Yeah.
0: But you're talking to one person.
1: Yeah.
0: So it's, how are you? G'day, how are you going? You know, are you all right? You know.
1: Well, you did the breakfast show for Yonks in Christchurch. We'll talk about that next. Barry Corbett with us at 16 past 11.
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11: It is 19 past 11. Pete's been in touch. Barry Corbett was with us, saying, amazing listening to Baz on the radio. I wasn't around when he was on the air, but he's a great personal friend today and former colleague on the trams. They even emceed our wedding.
12: G'day, Pete and Diane. No. Yeah, lovely good. People here. Can I also say hi to a mate of mine who said he would be listening in the car out at Rolleston because he's gone to visit his partner and he doesn't know how to work her radio. So, Pat's sitting in the car all by his lonesome, so having a listen. So, g'day, mate.
11: Nice to have you listening. You did the breakfast show on ZB from 1981
12: to 1998.
11: Till 98. What are your best memories from that time?
12: Oh, zillions of them, John. We did a win-a-wish competition most days of the week, and so granted,

0: lots of wonderful wishes for people. The thing I'm probably most remembered of is the Ranfurly Shield era of 82-85, because we really got him behind the team in a big way. I'm a sports fan. I love sport, and I love cricket and rugby league and all of them. But, you know, my favourite thing was facing Richard Hadley at Lancaster Park. You know, he bowled me an over at Lancaster Park because he was part of our show. He was contracted. Or, you know, I got invited by the rugby union to go up in the bus to Grizz Wiley's funeral with all the team members from the Shield era of the 80s. And I felt so proud about that, you know, that they had remembered. But it was things like that that we did that was fun. A lot of people say, you know, the old days of radio were great, weren't they? And yeah, they were. They were fantastic. And, you know, I've done a lot of travel and I've heard lots of wonderful announcers around the world. You know, Robert W. Morgan and Rick Dees in the States, John Laws in Australia. And here in New Zealand, you know, Merv Smith in Auckland, Lindsay Yeo in Wellington, John Dunn, who was my co-host for many, many years, one of the best broadcasters ever heard. But I still say to this day that the best broadcaster I've ever heard, and I still listen each morning, is Mike Hosking. Mike, to me, is the best broadcaster. His show, I mean, you don't agree with everything he says, and nor you should, but the way in which he's produced it, the way in which it flows, the way in which it brings out controversy, the way in which it brings out warmth and everything else, I mean, he can be self-deprecating in one moment and totally arrogant the next. He's just absolutely brilliant. It covers all gamuts. And to me, people listen to him in the morning. You're still listening to the best radio that's ever been. That's my personal opinion. I mean, we did lots of wonderful things back in the old days and we had lots of fun. But radio still continues to this day and I think it's still just as good. And so when people say, oh, it's not as good as the old days, no. It is. My son, as I said, is in radio, and he's just as passionate about it as I was. So, you know.
1: Tell me about Give It A Boot, Robbie. Because it's one of the things you're remembered for, isn't it? The song, the tune you wrote.
0: Well, the tune was actually, what happened was there was a song out called Hands Up by Ottawan.
1: Yes.
0: And one day I played The Wrong Side. And The Wrong Side was an instrumental version of it. And we all went, whoa, that's so good. We should do a song over that. And a guy called Chris Muirhead, who was the program director, he wrote Give It A Boot. Now, I can't sing a note, and that was the joy of it. So they got me to sing it. It's so bad, it's good. Because what happens, it's become an earworm. My son had never heard it. And for some reason, someone put it on Facebook around May 19th, which is my birthday. And I was over in Melbourne for my birthday, and it came up on Facebook. And I went, oh, here's that song you've never heard. And he played, and he went, that is awful, Dad. That is so bad.
1: I built a career around that.
0: It really is bad. And I went, I know it is. The next morning from work, he phoned me. He said, that bloody song's in my ear. It keeps going. I said, that's why it worked. Everybody knows it. Give it up. You know, so it worked out very well. All the other stations did great orchestral numbers and had proper singers and singing it. Never worked. That one worked because it was so bad, but the chorus was so, you know, you could pick up straight away.
1: Because it was real.
0: Yeah.
1: How tough was it leaving radio?
0: Oh, very tough. You know, it had been my life and I thoroughly enjoyed it. Move on. I remember I finished on air, and the next week I took my son, who was just about to turn 12, my daughter, who was 9, my ex-wife and my mother. And we all got on a plane and we went to Disneyland. And we had 3 weeks in America. That was a great way ever. I came back here and I accepted the invitation. I'd had a lot of people saying, hey, you know, why don't you stand for council? So I decided I would. And I got elected. Now, I was elected to city council as a radio announcer, let's face it. I mean, you know, they knew the names, so they voted for it. But I did 5 terms after that, and each time I went up, so I was elected then as a councillor rather than a radio announcer. Well, I hope I was. But, no, that was fun. Then I always said I'd never do more than 15 years on council, so I did 15 years. The last two were after the earthquake.
1: I want to come back to that because I think that those last 2 years must have been quite a time to be a councillor. We'll get back to that. Barry Corbett with us. It's 11:25.
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4: It's 11:27. Barry Corbett's with us. I know you turned down a shift on the trams to be with us today, but I hope I'm not hogging your time too much.
5: Yeah, no, after I left council, I got the phone, the tram company phoned me and said, you know, would you be interested in this? Because what had happened was, during my time on council, we extended the tram loop and they'd approached us to build the tracks. And I'd said how, every time I see a tram, there's people taking photos of it. In those days, you had to buy film and you had to have it processed and stuff. I said, so I must be making a lot of money for the council. So, yeah, let's go for it. And I said, in fact, I said, I broadcast live on the first tram trip of this when they opened it up back in 1995. And I said, I'd love to drive trams. It would be great fun, wouldn't it? The day after I announced my retirement, the tram company phoned and said, you said, would you be interested in it? So I went, oh, yeah, and went down, and I've loved it. It's great fun. And as I said, I do one day a week more if they're short, and as I were for today, but I'm doing this. But, yeah, no, it's great. Hey, we're looking for tram drivers, so just contact them. You know.
4: Is that right? Oh, brilliant. Yeah. All right. Now, your time on council, 15 years, five terms, impressive, but was the last 2 years were post-earthquake, weren't mm-hmm. they? What was it like? Because we've all got our own earthquake stories, but on the second quake day, what was it like going through that, knowing you were part of the council, which was going to have so much expectation placed on it?
5: Well, you went from dealing in thousands of dollars to dealing in millions of dollars.
4: Yeah,
5: had everything that you had to do. It was very hard. Bob Parker was spectacular as mayor, fronting it, and we worked very hard. A lot of things that we passed have now been achieved. Yeah, things that annoy me, John, like the last decision I made as a city councillor was voting for a new stadium, going to be 46,000 seats and going to 400 million, and we passed it.
4: 46,000?
5: Yeah, and we passed that. And then the next week, the new council came in and they rescinded it all. And now we've waited, 10, 15 years. You know, we would have had that up going 10 years ago. Everybody now raves about how good it is and stuff. The press used to give us hard time all the time. It'll be useless. It'll be no good. But now they're going how wonderful it is. And we could have had what we've got now, you know, 10 years ago if that decision had been made. I remember when we passed for Hagley Oval, there was a group out really giving us a hard time. And the press printed our phone numbers, our private phone numbers in the paper saying, phone up and tell off these councillors. The press did. And I always remember that. And then the first day there was a cricket test on it, the press were, how wonderful this, what a great thing, you know. After all the SHIT we'd taken as councillors, it was really bad. So, yeah, but I think we achieved quite a lot. And I think I look at the New Look City of Christchurch and I say, yeah, I'm lucky I had a small part in that. Can I also say, the Jerry Brownlee was brilliant. Now, you know, we...

0: Did you think that at the time?
1: Oh, I had some huge fights with him.
0: Yeah.
1: Yeah, look at Bob Parker's book. There's something called the Corbett Explosion when I called him everything under the sun.
0: Because he hated you guys, didn't he?
1: Oh, no, I don't think he hated us. No. I think he worked well, but we had huge fights with him. But I think thanks to him that we've achieved a lot in the city of what happened. You know, as I said, I had a huge fight with him on one particular day, and he's often mentioned that. But I think what he helped achieve was great. Now, we worked in close with the government. That was hard. John Key was on our side. Bill English wasn't. He wanted us to sell every company that we've got here and pay for it ourselves. But we managed to get around that, thanks, I think, to Jerry Brownlee and to John Key. So I'm also very proud of the fact that we still own our companies. I was deputy chairman of Christchurch City Holdings Limited for about 8 years, and very proud of what we've achieved with those.
0: So how do you feel about this report recommending that the council sells off Enable?
1: I don't talk about anything the council's doing
0: now.
1: So
0: you're not?
1: No, the reason is that when I was a councillor, I used to get really, can I say, pissed off?
0: Yeah.
1: That's the word, with ex-councillors and mayors and stuff saying they should be doing this, they should be doing that, when they didn't know all the full details. So I've always said that I never make comments publicly on air. I've occasionally been phoned to ask for a comment, and I don't. But let's put it this way, I am a fan of public ownership of what we have. When we set Enable up, we knew that it was going to cost us a lot of money for a long time to get it going, and but then we were told that in the long term you'll get more money back than you do from Orion, and that's beginning to show. So I think that shows what I think.
0: Yeah, and you haven't broken that rule,
1: anyway. No, I haven't.
0: You haven't at all. Now, as a fellow Dunedinite,
1: yep.
0: Can I ask you, what is it you love about Christchurch?
1: Oh, gosh. I came here in 1981, and my mother phoned me one day furious because she heard me talking about how great the Canterbury rugby team were compared to Otago, you know, because we're about to play them and, you know, we'll thrash them and stuff. And I said, Mum, it's business. You know, it's business. You know, I'm an Otago fan. You know, I support Otago. But now I have to say, no, I support Canterbury. I mean, you know, even over my home province. It's something about Christchurch. It's the nature of the city. I think we've got the most beautiful city possible. And we've got the most wonderful people here in Christchurch. I mean, I've now learnt that family and friends is what it's all about. I was married to the radio station, and that was sad for me because I missed out on a whole lot of things with my own personal life. But now my life is my grandkids. I've got a 7-year-old and 5-year-old grandsons and nearly 1-year-old granddaughter, the love of my life. My daughter, thank goodness, lives here in Christchurch with her husband and the grandkids about 5 minutes from me. My son, as I said, is in Melbourne, but I have the family and friends here. So, you know, I'm with them all the time. And then the friends, I mean, on Wednesdays, there's a group of us that meet for coffee every morning, and we solve the problems of the world. So Wednesday afternoon, you should know that everything's fine with the world because the boys down at the coffee morning have fixed up the problem, you know. And I've got guys from all stretches of life, and they're wonderful, and that's what it's all about.
0: What you said then about being married to the radio station, that's probably true of what a lot of guys feel that way, don't they? After maybe at the end of their career? Or do you think, but do I think you were
1: No, different? I think a lot of people are married to their jobs.
0: Mm.
1: Not just radio, but to jobs. I mean, you meet so many people that spend hours and hours and hours with them. I never had breakfast with my children.
0: Mm.
1: You never had breakfast with them because I was on air. But I'm not saying that's in a bad way. I'm just saying that's one of the things. And at the end of your life, you know, no one ever says, gosh, I wish I'd worked harder. Mm. They always say, I wish I'd spent more time with family and friends. And that's what it's about.
0: That's why you're one day a week on the tram.
1: Yeah, but I did more, but one day is fine. It's a good thing. It gets me out of the house and doing things. And I thoroughly enjoy it. I never get up and go, oh, I don't want to go to work. I've always been, oh, I'm so lucky. I've got a great job. And you get to talk to people, and I meet all these people from all around the world, and they rave about Christchurch. And, you know, every week I can guarantee that there'll be a young couple sitting on the tram looking around. I say, oh, where are you guys from? Auckland. Oh, what are you doing here? We're thinking of moving.
0: Yeah.
1: And that happens so often. And so I only hear good things about Christchurch, even on bad days. And so that's why I love Christchurch. Christchurch has got something special about it. And you never see people

0: supporting teams as much as they do the Red and Blacks. So if the rest of New Zealand loves their local team and hates Canterbury because we've always been so good over the years. And that's one of the good things. I always remember in Auckland, John Hart, who was coach of the Auckland team that beat Canterbury in 1990, he wrote me a letter saying, thank you for the support for the Canterbury team. We can't get that in Auckland. The reason is that 1ZB broadcasts to Auckland, counties and North Harbour. Mm. So they can't support one particular team, whereas we can support the Canterbury team. Can I tell you one story, last story?
1: Oh, look, and I've got no doubt you can either.
0: Okay, you asked about Paul Holmes before.
1: Yeah.
0: I think it's 87, 88, somewhere around there, when 1ZB became News Talk ZB. Mm. They fired Merv Smith, who'd been there years, and Merv was a great guy, and brought in Paul Holmes, who I'd worked with and knew well. And he went from number one in the market to number five, and they were in trouble, but they kept going. And we went up to do a broadcast from Auckland down to Christchurch. I think it was some rugby thing or something else. And we did it from the studio next to Paul. And Paul said, "Hi, Baz, good to see you. You know, and I'll show you around the building," because they'd just built Cook Street in those days, which was a brand new, and it was brilliant. I'm looking at all the equipment and saying, "This is fantastic. What you've got compared to what we've got, you know." And he went round and he introduced me. He said, "Oh, this is the team from 3ZB Christchurch. They've paid for all of this."
1: Ooh.
0: And I went, "Yeah, you're right." Because in those days, 3ZB was making a killing. Mm. 1ZB was losing money left, right, and Z, but 3ZB, and it all went into the pot. And I always remembered, and he admitted to that, and he said, "But I'm sure that we'll be able to fight back and help you guys at some stage." Now, when I look at this studio equipment, they have fought back.
1: They have looked
0: after you. This is incredible what you've got here. And but I always remember that from Paul. What a great guy. What a brilliant person.
1: Brilliant. Well, it's been brilliant to host you, Barry. Honoured to have you here.
0: Oh, thank you.
1: And I'm sure that the one person listening will have enjoyed it as well.
0: I hope so too.
1: In terms of not talking about the millions out there. Absolutely brilliant.
0: Well, thank you. It's been nice to be back on ZB.
1: Good stuff. It is 22 to 12.
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11: A high today in Christchurch of 20 degrees. Families desperately waiting to hear from loved ones thought to be caught in the deadly flash flood and landslide along the Nepal-Tibet border. Almost 400 people have been

0: confirmed dead, though hundreds more remain missing, including five New Zealanders. Queenstown in mop-up mode following last night's wild weather. A national shortage of general practitioners has forced Christchurch's Other Institute of Canterbury to close its student GP service. And two special bars in Auckland and Christchurch to raise a glass to Dolly Parton tonight, donating a portion of the Jolene Bar takings to her charities. Former business chamber boss appointed to local board as vote-rigging scandal deepens. Read that story today, nzherald.co.nz. Christchurch is weather mainly cloudy, a few spots of rain about, but otherwise fine breaks. Gusty northeasterlies tending northwesterly for the afternoon. The high should be 20 degrees. It's approaching that right now. Now back to John McDonald.
1: Thank you, Claire. 19 to midday, James. Thanks for your patience, Claire. But I could have talked to Barry Corbett for the whole hour and beyond. So many stories. Don, you've been in touch on 92. You're getting a lot of love for Baz on the line. You say, I remember Barry being the warm-up guy for That's Country back in the day. Jeepers, that was a show with old Ray Columbus did that, didn't he? And who were the other people? Yeah, I know Rory's looking at me like I've grown four heads, thinking, what the hell's that show? I looked up earlier just to check whether Barry had interviewed Dolly Parton at any point. I didn't double-check it when he was in, but I didn't find any evidence that he did. But it's interesting that he was involved in the That's Country TV show. And Lulu, hi Lulu, you say Baz sounds just the same. He does sound just the same. It sound like his last day on ZB in 1998. You say, gorgeous man. You say, worked with him on ZB for about 15 years. So thanks, Lulu, for being in touch. Someone else who's been on ZB for years, Mike Yardley, is with us next.
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1: It is quarter to 12, News Talk ZB, Canterbury Mornings with John McDonald, as we do this for this time every week. Mike Yardley's with us. This time he's on the blower. G'day, Mike.
10: Good morning, John D. I was that one person listening to you with Barry Corbett from Magnetic Island, just off the coast of Townsville. But that was a fantastic trip down memory lane. Oh, man, I loved that.
1: Brilliant. It was brilliant. Hey, thank you very much. It was brilliant to see Barry. I've been to Magnetic Island. It's pretty good, eh?
10: Not bad. Apparently they've got the biggest colony of koala in northern Queensland.
1: Mm.
10: And funny wee story,

0: In 1938, they brought 9 koala over here. Now there's 1,000 of them. And now they have to bring in a few extra koala from the mainland from time to time just to mix up the gene pool because there's been too much inbreeding.
1: Oh, no, jeepers. What are you doing over there? What's your plan?
0: I'm just doing a big road trip from Cairns down to Rockhampton. So I went off-piste to do a bit of island hopping. So I'm doing Magnetic and Great Keppel, but I'll be back home into the beautiful Christchurch spring weather early next week, John.
1: Brilliant. All right. Well, you won't have to pay. Do you pay a bed tax over there? Because we're not. No one's going to pay them over here.
0: Oh, man. Some places do require a bed tax. It's not universal across Australia by any stretch of the imagination, but I think National have just unleashed a great betrayal here, John. I think it is so dishonourable, so expedient. And National should be ashamed of themselves. I totally back Wayne Brown. Queenstown Council, obviously livid as well. In fact, all councils across New Zealand should be livid at what really is a major, major abandoning of a commitment on the part of National. I think it's just shameful.
1: They're desperate, aren't they? That's the only conclusion you can come to.
0: Yeah.
1: I mean, they're so clinging to this no new taxes thing that they've come up with a slogan and now they're tying everything to it. It's crazy.
0: Yeah. Yeah. I think it exposes that there is panic about the polling within National's campaign, and they obviously think that this whole no new taxes posture is going to be their salvation. But it is so self-serving, and what really grind to my gears is they are sacrificing the national interest in favour of National Party interests. Mm. And I just don't think it will wash. And also, it's not really a tax in my book. It's a user pays charge.
1: Mm. Mm.
0: So, as it should be, you know. And it's the obvious solution to help councils foot the infrastructure costs from tourist demand. So I'm actually quite pleased, John, that New Zealand First is blowing the whistle on National's treachery. And there should be some interesting powwows going down during the coalition negotiations if they're returned.
1: Well, yeah, I mean, the social media one is another thing causing fractions in the coalition, but we'll get to that. And this idea of the rates cap, and I know people say, oh, it's just an average, but $34 a year, why bother?
0: Well, yes, I listened to your editorial a couple of days ago, John, and you nearly had me. You nearly had me.
1: What do you mean nearly?
0: That.
1: What do you mean nearly?
0: Well, I got out my St. Bede's College Abacus circa 1989. It still works reasonably well. And I have worked out that from a Christchurch perspective, this $34 savings caper is not applicable because, and I'll keep this as simple as I can, this year, average rates increase in Christchurch 7%. That is whacking up our rates by $300 this year, right?
1: Yep.
0: So that equates to $45 for every 1% of that 7%.
1: Right.
0: Now, over the next 3 years, we're going from 7% to 6% to 5% to 4%. So that will see the scale of our average rate increases dropping by well over $100, maybe $200 a year, if you compare this year to, say, 2029. So that's got to be a good thing.
1: It's not even a dollar a day, mate.
0: Well, I would rather it be a saving of a dollar a day than another increase of a dollar or $2 a day.
1: All right. We'll take a break. Little boy waits on Magnetic Island. We're back with him shortly. It's 10 to 12.
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3: 8 to 12, Mike. Yeah, it's 8 to 12 that was. Mike Yardy with us. So, Mike, it seems that the social media ban that National has decided to take out on its own and fight for and take forward is causing ructions in the coalition.
4: It certainly is. I was intrigued that when you asked Duncan Webb last hour about the question Labor asked about treaty commitments with respect to this proposed social media ban. You didn't get an answer.
3: No.
4: And I'm still scratching my head to work out what relevance do treaty commitments have to that. I don't understand that.
3: Well, when Ruben's in next, I'll ask him because he was the one pushing for it.
4: Yes. It's not a question they ask in Australia, obviously.
3: No, I bet. I bet. But I mean, you know, I can see why ACT in New Zealand First delivered, because it's a dumb idea.
4: Well, yeah, the Australian experience is not exactly auspicious, is it?
3: No.
4: So what is it, 80% of under 16-year-olds who were on social media have managed to circumvent the ban. That being said, I suppose if you were a politician, would you say, oh, well, we've saved 20% of Aussie kids from the perils of social media? Would that be seen as a win?
3: Sounds like you want to be a politician, Mike.
4: Yeah, it could be a stretch, eh?
3: Yeah.
4: I personally agree with David Seymour's approach, and I've actually got in touch with his office to see if he is actually going to push this. You know how he said to you a few weeks ago how he supports the sale and possession of smartphones going the way of alcohol and tobacco with an age restriction.
3: Yeah.
4: And impelling the use of dumb phones instead for teenagers. I actually think in a practical sense, that is the better direction of travel.
3: Well, if you had to pick one, that's the one to go with here.
4: Yeah. The other thing which I find really interesting based on what happened yesterday with this legal settlement in the States, apropos Meta, surely the governments of the world should now be pressuring Meta to enact the same rules they are now promising will apply in the US, whereby there will be these two-hour time limits on Facebook and Instagram for teenagers, the overnight access block, the ability to turn off algorithm feeds, all that sort of stuff. They're only going to do that in the US. They should do that globally if they want to look like they have any real belief in duty of care.
3: Yeah, actually, a very good point. All right, what are your hits and misses of the week?
4: Well, farewell, Dolly. I was thinking, John, aside from Queen Elizabeth, what other household names in recent times had triggered such an enormous global outpouring when someone dies? I think I can't think of anything that can beat Dolly aside from Queen Elizabeth.
3: Yeah, I mean, Diana was next level, so it's not up there.
4: Yeah, true.
3: But yeah, true. What I found out, what I noticed was how transgenerational, pan-generational Dolly Parton is, you know, even, you know, my kids were talking about it and asking, saying, are you playing any Dolly on the show today? You know what I mean? So, yeah, people loved her.
4: That's it. Universal adoration was amazing. And to me, John, she was America. You know, she just transcended all of America's increasingly fractured lines. That's true star power.
3: Brilliant. Right, you've got about 30 seconds. You've got two hits to squeeze in.
4: Super quick. The big hit to the Smith City rebirth. This is like the Barry Corbett of retail, an old-time name popping its head up again.
3: There we go.
4: Very cool.
3: Yep.
4: And the other big hit to MB's ruling on Airbnb and building consent for visitor accommodation. This could have massive consequences.
3: Yeah, don't stop there. That would be my message. Hey, thanks, Mike. Safe travels.
4: Thank you, John. Cheers, man. Have a good

0: tuned.
1: Thank you. Give my love to Magnetic Island. I'm sounding like Bradley now on the Chase. Hi, Rory. Thanks for making everything happen today and during the week. Thanks to you for being part of it all today and during the week. Thanks again to Barry Corbett for coming in. That was absolutely brilliant. We're going to be back at 9 on Monday. Till then, have nothing but a fantastic day, a wonderful weekend, and go the All Blacks.

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11: It's midday and now 20 degrees in Christchurch. Kia ora, I'm Claire Sherwood. China is warning of further flood risk for Nepal following yesterday's catastrophic disaster. Hundreds remain missing, including five New Zealanders, after a torrent near the border with Tibet caused by a glacial collapse and landslide. At least 389 people have been confirmed dead. Authorities are warning there's a high risk a dam created during the landslide could soon breach and cause fresh flooding. Himalayan Trust New Zealand chair and son of Sir Edmund, Peter Hillary, says these events do happen in the Himalayas, but very rarely at this scale.
12: Just last year, there was a smaller one that destroyed one of the schools that my father built in the village of Tami at 3,900 metres.
11: Also today, as the Lower South moves into recovery mode following record heavy rains and flooding, Met Service has now issued fresh weather warnings for the north. State Highway 94 Tiano to Milford Sound's reopened to allow traffic in and out of Milford Sound, but is due to close again by late afternoon when fresh snow will increase avalanche risk again. Otago's State Highway 6 between Makarora and Lake Hawea remains closed due to slips, while Jackson River Road to the Cascade Valley has been shut due to washouts in multiple places. Heavy rain watches are in place for Auckland, including Great Barrier Island and Northland, from tomorrow morning until late, while the complex system will then move east, impacting Coromandel Peninsula.